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0: It's 5 o'clock. Good afternoon. I'm Becky Lynn.
9: BCS had ample opportunity to save her, and they didn't.
0: Arizona's Child Welfare Agency is facing a wrongful death lawsuit from the mother of 10-year-old Rebecca Baptiste. Baptiste died last year near Holbrook, allegedly as a result of abuse from her father, despite DCS receiving more than a dozen reports that something was wrong in the home. Attorney Matt Boatman adds,
9: yeah, we're really focusing on the amount of times they were notified that this little girl was being abused and did nothing about it.
0: The lawsuit seeks maximum monetary damages recoverable under the law for Baptiste's mother. In a statement, DCS says it cannot comment on pending litigation.
6: A KTAR News exclusive.
10: There's a lot at stake there.
0: That's Governor Katie Hobbs exclusively telling Outspoken with Bruce and Gatos about the stakes in November's midterm election. Hobbs says independent voters are pivotal in our swing state and mentions how she has contributors from across the aisle.
10: The bulk of my campaign support are small dollar contributions, and I've gotten support from all across the state, Republicans and Democrats, because people support my approach to governing, my record of delivering for Arizonans, and are ready for another 4 years.
0: Hobbs said she would not have won the governor's office in 2022 if Republicans hadn't voted for her. Watch the full interview with Governor Hobbs on KTAR's YouTube channel.
3: Eyes on Education.
0: Two education measures that could have stopped ESA accountability have been removed from the November ballot. One would have prevented school voucher money from being removed from military families' ESA account, but it would also have voided any legislation that violated it, like the ESA accountability measure that is set to appear on the November ballot. The other would have prevented teacher and first responders unions from using state funding for any purpose. You can read more education solution stories by going to ktar.com/education. KTAR Eyes on the Economy. The U.S. Small Business Administration, in partnership with Intel, hosting a matchmaking expo in Scottsdale to strengthen the semiconductor and aerospace supply chains. KTAR's Heidi Hommel joins us now live in the news center with the details.
11: SBA Deputy Administrator Bill Briggs says they chose the Valley as the location for this type of expo because much of the supply chain is already here.
12: Just accelerating this work of onshoring American production and supply chain development here in the semiconductor and aerospace industries, but across the board, and we're doing that.
11: He explains reshoring of the semiconductor and aerospace industries is a matter of national security. Reporting live in the news center, Heidi Hommel, KTAR News.
0: For only the second time ever, the American Red Cross has declared a national blood crisis.
13: The Red Cross has announced it has less than a day's worth of type O blood left after blood donations have fallen to a four-year summer low while the demand from hospitals has gone up. The National Blood Bank has started limiting distributions to hospitals, and some patients are having to wait for the blood they need. Meanwhile, Vitalant is also in the midst of a type O shortage, facing a two-year low after getting fewer donations around the 4th of July holiday. Vitalant says that specific blood type is always in demand, though, since it's the most versatile and is often used in emergencies when there isn't enough time to learn a patient's blood type. To find locations to donate, visit the Vitalant or American Red Cross website. Colton Krolak, KTAR News.
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14: Thanks, Becky. In Phoenix, we're seeing a crash on the eastbound I-10 just before the Stack interchange. This is at 21st Avenue. Also on the eastbound I-10, we're still seeing a crash being cleared in the Deck Park Tunnel just before 3rd Street. Also in Phoenix, we're seeing a crash on the northbound 51 at Indian School Road, and in Glendale, a crash on Grand Avenue going north just before Bethany Home Road. Lastly, in Tempe, we're seeing debris on the right shoulder of the southbound Loop 101 near Elliott Road. Anna Ulp, KTAR News.
0: Partly cloudy skies tonight, 89 for our low, then sunny tomorrow as we get up to 112 and 114 Friday and Saturday. Currently, Glendale checking in with 110, weather brought to you by 72 Sold. 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
15: This is an Outspoken exclusive, live on the KTAR YouTube channel. 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This is the Face-Off.
16: All right, Face-Off time. It is Wednesday at 5:05. We've got a great panel. If you haven't heard about the Face-Off, we do this every Wednesday for an hour. And we invite people who have all different kinds of opinions. And we've got four different issues we've got to get to. All right. Let's introduce the panel. See who's facing off. Stacey Pearson is back, co-founder of Lumen Strategies, Democratic strategist. Hi, Stacey.
17: Hi.
16: Look at him. Matt Salmon, the former Arizona congressman, of course, ran for governor. I voted for you. Matt, good to see you.
18: You're the one.
16: I am the one. I'm the guy that I exactly. Hey, we got a new one. Wes Gullet is here, co-founder and political strategist at Nexus Strategy Group, also served as deputy campaign manager for McCain in the year 2000. Great to see you.
19: Thank you.
16: All right.
19: Good to see you guys.
16: So let's talk about the race for governor. The midterms are over. Apparently nobody went and voted. We had a turnout that was
20: pretty low,
16: pretty bad, worse than 10 years. Okay. Let's start with you, Matt Salmon, because I like to take the temperature of the room with you. You're fair. You're a Republican. Do you know who you like for governor so far?
18: Look, I'm very close to Andy Biggs. I support him. He's like a brother. We actually double dated with identical twins back in high school.
16: How about that?
18: I was the chairman of his campaign. In fact, I'm the guy that asked him to run for that congressional seat. That was mine.
16: Yep.
18: Well, not mine. I occupied
16: it. Right.
18: And I asked him to run when I left. I was the chairman of his campaign. I love Andy. I think he'd be a great governor. The wind is going to be in his face like nothing else. It's going to be like, I use the analogy, like carrying a baby grand piano up Camelback Mountain on your back with the wind in your face. That's how tough this campaign
3: is going to
18: be.
3: Why is it going to be so tough for him?
18: Because the midterm elections are a horrible referendum on the White House.
3: Usually or historically, the party in power takes a hit in a midterm.
18: And this is even going to be worse because, you know, the Iran war isn't going all that well. The interest rates are incredibly high. You have to almost take out a loan to buy a gallon of gas.
3: Yeah.
18: The inflation isn't great. People are not feeling comfortable with the economy, and they're going to blame the White House, and they're going to blame anybody associated
3: with
18: the
3: White
18: House.
3: People with an R next to their name.
18: Yeah. So, I mean, I think it's going to be a really, and with Katie Hobbs, I mean, I say this all the time. I think she's been incredibly nondescript. And honestly, that's to her benefit. Mm. She hasn't really stepped in it. That I know of. And I think that, you know, she's been really cautious about not doing anything controversial. And I don't think a lot of people really know who she is. And I think that's to her advantage.
16: Stacey, the way that Matt Salmon is talking, Governor Hobbs is going to have a cakewalk to the second.
18: No, I'm not saying she's going to have a cakewalk.
16: I'm saying
18: it's going to be tough for the Republicans.
17: I didn't want to stop him, but I thought I was the Democrat on the panel today. So
18: I'm backing Andy.
16: I got you. I hear you.
17: I get it. Uphill
16: battle.
18: But it's
16: got
18: a tough race.
16: Okay.
18: So Republicans, get off your butts.
16: Okay. Stacey, it's going to be a tough race.
17: Of course. Yeah. It, all races in Arizona for Democrats are close. Period. Like races are close.
3: And that has to do with there already is it a 9-point difference in registration?
17: There are 500,000 fewer Democrats than there are Republicans and independents. And so there's 500,000 people, and 300,000 deficit between registered Republicans and registered Democrats. Mm. And so those numbers, if you apply the margin at which the governor won in 2022, and she did win, which is part of Andy Biggs's problem. She won the election. Hard stop. Yeah. If you apply those margins to today's voter registration numbers, it's an issue. And
18: know if you read what I said in Political last week, but I said they were talking about the folks that were election deniers and asked me what I thought about that in the general. I said it's going to be a big stone around their neck.
17: You're right.
18: Any people that have been election deniers, look. Folks are wanting to know, what are you going to do for me? How are you going to help my situation be better in my life and with my kids?
17: Yep.
18: They're going to look at affordability. They're going to be looking at getting into a house, all of those things. And if you're talking about so-called stolen elections, you're on the losing team.
16: Yeah. Let's get Wes Gullin in here. Do you think that Andy Biggs being an election denier, even the other day to our morning show,
3: is
16: going to be a big deal in this election?
19: I don't think so.
16: Really? Why not?
19: Because I think that we're over it. And what Matt just said about affordability and gas prices and the war, I think the biggest problem Andy Biggs has got is he just voted for the war.
16: Mm.
19: He just voted for the war.
3: To keep it going.
19: And that's fresh. That's a problem. Mm. Now, I haven't decided who I'm going to vote for governor.
16: Okay.
19: Because...
18: Can I talk to you after?
3: We'll have a break here in a minute. You can jump in.
19: Well, you know, and I want people to talk to me. Right. I want people to talk to me. I want the governor to debate. I want to see him on the stage together. And I think that that's something she needs to do because she could pin Andy Biggs down. And then if election denialism is important, we'll find out. But that's not going to happen. So it's going to be yesterday.
16: It's interesting because, well, Trump is the biggest election denier that there ever has been.
19: Yeah, he just gave a speech.
16: And he just won an election a couple of years ago.
3: But Andy Biggs is an election denier because of Trump.
16: Correct.
3: No other reason.
16: Right. But people still voted for Donald Trump and put him back in the White House, even though he said 2020 was rigged. And we all know that's crazy.
19: Right.
16: So
19: it's been litigated and litigated.
16: It's been litigated and litigated. So maybe it won't be.
17: Sometimes you win because your opponent is awful. And the Democrats really fumbled in pretending Biden was fine.
16: Mm.
17: My team's like, oh, he's fine. I had a conversation with him. Well, we're seeing the same thing play out now with Mitch McConnell. Something's not okay. Yeah. Not okay.
16: No.
3: His taxidermist deserves a raise. I got to tell you.
16: AI is a wonderful thing. I mean, come on, man.
20: I remember Weekend at Bernie's?
16: Yes. Yes.
17: He's Ted Williams' head in Scottsdale. I'm convinced but he's in that cryogenics
20: Andy, look, Andy is no big fan of Mitch McConnell, and I think he'll be out there being pretty vocal about this one.
16: All right. We've got Matt Salmon, Wes Gullet. We've got Stacey Pearson. This is the face-off. You guys were just mentioning debating. Okay, Governor Hobbs, yesterday on this show,
3: what would it take for you to debate Andy Biggs?
10: I am not going to make any news about debates today. There's going to be a lot of time to talk about that. And, what I'm really focused on is meeting with Arizonans face to face. And that's what I've been doing. I spent the last week all over the state.
16: Okay. And that's kind of
3: a non-answer.
16: Basic answer.
3: Yeah.
16: Am I the only, I don't really care if she debates or if she doesn't. Doesn't matter to me.
17: I don't care either.
16: I don't care.
19: Oh, come on.
16: No, I don't care.
19: It's part of the process.
20: It is part of the process.
19: Yeah, and you got to do it. Come on.
16: Why do it if she's bad at it?
19: So that we can just, it's okay. So here's why you do it.
16: Because she's bad at it.
19: So you can win.
16: Okay.
19: She got away with it last time because Carrie Lake was the most unqualified candidate for governor in the history of America.
3: And she could make a solid argument that she
19: was. You were way more qualified. You might have been the most qualified person to be governor.
3: And is it fair to say
19: state legislator, congressman?
3: Is it fair to say that Governor Hobbs had a, then 4 years ago, at least had a leg to stand on saying, I don't want to get on stage with this crazy woman and give her a platform. Yeah,
20: but she's not going to get away with it again.
3: I was going to say, I don't think she's not going to get away with it again. With
16: sure,
3: Biggs.
16: She is.
17: Yes, she is.
20: No, she won't.
16: Oh, yeah,
20: she
19: is. She's going to get away with it, but is she going to win? Because that is the problem.
16: Okay.
19: It's like the Iran war.
16: Right.
19: We can't win with air power. We got to put boots on the ground to beat these guys.
20: Right.
19: To beat Andy Biggs, Katie Hobbs is going to have to put boots on the ground, and that means debate.
16: So if she doesn't debate, she loses the race? I don't buy that.
20: A very, very good strategist.
16: Of course. Okay, let me ask this.
3: Wes knows.
16: Do the majority of people who vote even watch the debates?
19: Because they hear about it.
16: Okay, so they hear a little bit about it.
19: And they get a sense that you're chicken.
16: Okay. Let me put this out there. Are you chicken or are you a realist?
20: Chicken.
16: Katie Hobbs is not a good debater. And I would think that Andy Biggs would be a very good debater because that's all he does in Washington. That's his job.
20: He is a very good debater.
16: So why would you go against
19: him? That's what Katie Hobbs did for years in the legislature. She was supposed to be debating. She was supposed to be forwarding.
20: That's the job.
16: Yeah.
20: That's part of the job is to actually be able to talk to your constituents.
17: But we are in 2026, fellas.
20: Right.
17: This is not the same media. I don't think it's the same media. But I think the voters have a right. So you guys also really loved your Arizona Republic endorsements in the newspaper.
20: The voters have a right to see whether or not she can talk and chew bubble gum at the same time.
17: And now it's consumed in 30-second clips right here on your
3: television. It's on
17: TikTok. It's on TikTok.
19: But I think both.
17: And she's knocking it out of the park there.
3: Oh. Okay.
19: I think both, and I don't, I'm sorry to step on you, Stacey, of course.
17: Oh, I'll yell right over you.
19: I know you will.
17: It's all good, man.
19: But I think that's how you pin down a guy like Andy Biggs. You pin him down and you say, what were you doing on the Capitol stage?
17: No, she's out fundraising him.
20: Have you ever heard Katie Hobbs speak?
3: She wasn't here yesterday. What are you talking about?
17: Yes.
20: She's a mouse.
17: This pisses me off. Talking about her tone of voice as the governor of Arizona is frustrating. No one says that guy needs more bass in his voice. That is inherently sexist.
20: No, it's
17: to
20: not.
17: Talk about
20: it's not.
17: Chirp.
20: It's not sexist because I've seen some very, very positive and well-spoken people that are not male. I've seen them all over the place. She ain't one of them.
3: She comes across and. You know, we have the opportunity to interview her. She sits right where you're sitting, Stacey. Yep. She doesn't come across as the most comfortable person in front of a camera or microphone. Right. Is that fair?
17: Of course.
3: Yeah.
17: She is a policy.
3: She's
17: wonk.
3: Not a natural.
17: Yeah, she is a policy wonk.
3: Yeah.
17: And she is not embarrassing the state. She defended us when the very guy running against her was challenging the election, was part of the group of the false electors, fake electors, was part of the group coordinating that.
16: He was making phone calls to take our vote off the board.
17: He was she was the Secretary of State. So calling her meek, all of that is nonsense. She defended Arizona's free and fair election in 2020 as the Secretary of State. She won an election against a woman with a much higher name ID, and she's running now. I don't care if she should smile more or if she should wear fewer pantsuits. We're about to do the same thing to her. This conversation is the same thing that happened to Kamala. She was qualified for the job. I don't care whether or not she played the politics in the same way. She's going to be reelected.
16: All right, we got to leave it at that.
3: Stacey Pearson, also Wes Gullet in here. What do you think, Wes? You're in it now.
19: Yeah.
3: You're in it now, buddy.
19: But that's why I'm undecided, because I agree with Stacey on a lot of this stuff.
3: Okay, fair.
19: And I think that Governor Hobbs, she hasn't embarrassed us, and she, I wish she had done a little more, but... But at the same time, Andy Biggs got a lot of warts, too.
3: Yeah.
19: So when you look at it, you know, let's find out who's got the least warts.
3: And we've got
20: the standard is just not embarrassing us. That's a pretty damn low bar.
3: I think that might be where we're at in this country right now. Salmon in here. Okay, hold on. We got to take a break. Coming up next. Why was Dr. Fauci dragged in front of Congress for a hearing today? Our panel inside the face-off talking about it next. Outspoken on KTAR.
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23: It's 5:18. I'm Becky Lynn. Here's what you need to know right now. The Glendale Elementary School District is considering shutting down some of its schools due to a projected decrease in student enrollment over the next decade. District Superintendent Cindy Sagota-Jones says the focus needs to be on safe, quality education.
24: We do know currently what the capacity is of each of our sites. And currently our student enrollment does not meet that capacity.
23: The district could make recommendations for closures as early as January, with schools potentially closing next summer. You can read more education solutions stories at ktar.com/education. 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
14: In Phoenix, we're still seeing some heavy slowing due to a crash on the northbound 51. This was at Indian School Road. Also in Glendale, we're seeing a crash on Grand Avenue going north. It's just before Bethany Home Road, also causing some significant slowing. In Tempe, we're seeing a crash on the right shoulder of the eastbound Loop 202 Red Mountain Freeway at Scottsdale Road. And in Gilbert, we've got a surface street crash at the intersection of East Guadalupe Road and North Higley Road. 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
3: We've got Matt Salmon, former Arizona congressman. We've got Stacey Pearson, co-founder of Lumen Strategies, and Wes Gullet, co-founder and political strategist over at Nexus Strategy Group. Thank all three of you for being here. So maybe it depends on what part of the internet you live on, where you get your information, what your Twitter feed looks like compared to others, I would say. But either today was the most devastating day in the history of the COVID examination or a big nothing burger. Anthony Fauci, Dr. Fauci, was in front of Congress for a hearing today. This is a little bit what went on.
2: Can you explain to the committee why you chose to fund this dangerous research in China?
4: On the advice of counsel, I respectfully decline to answer based upon my rights under the Fifth Amendment of the Constitution.
16: Any question he was asked, that's what he said.
3: He pled the Fifth on his tie, the color of his tie. Like, once you start pleading the Fifth, you have to plead the Fifth for everything. Right. So, yeah. So he didn't answer one.
17: 100 and how many times?
3: 110, I think, Fifth. Is this a big deal? Are we going back? I don't understand. So here's where I am. I don't understand what the purpose of this is. Like, what is the goal? Other than I get that Senator Rand Paul really doesn't like him.
20: He never did.
3: They've been fighting for years,
20: yeah,
3: right?
20: Been fighting for years.
3: And is that just he's using his power to drag him in and embarrass him?
20: I think there's some serious issues that need to be resolved.
3: Okay.
20: For one thing, I am a China expert.
16: You are.
3: You are.
20: I served on
3: speak Mandarin.
20: Yeah, I speak Mandarin. I've been to China over 40 times. I lived in Taiwan for a couple of years. Look, I was over in South Korea 2 days before the whole COVID thing.
3: Oh, really?
20: And I was coming back from the airport. People, you know, from Wuhan coming back.
3: Sure.
20: Same flight and everything. Look, the gain of function research that was being done in Wuhan, which has been confirmed, and the fact that Anthony Fauci financially benefited from that kind of research, and the fact that he, I believe, obfuscated when it came to the allegations that the virus actually originated in that lab. And
3: didn't it?
20: Yes, it did.
3: Sure did.
20: It did.
3: Yeah, I agree.
20: And yet.
3: Wait, it's not a fact that it came from there.
20: Well, it's not yet been established it's a fact.
3: No.
20: But
3: many some people say it is.
20: Much of the U.S. intelligence, even under Biden, said that it did.
3: No. CIA says it didn't.
20: That's, well, but I will.
3: Some government agency said it did. Some government agency said it
20: did. But I will tell you, there's enough evidence that that it concerns me.
3: Yeah.
20: And I think that we need to get to the bottom of it. And China did everything it could to basically lie.
3: Without a doubt.
20: And do everything that they could.
3: Cover it up. Oh, yeah. Sure.
20: And actually being China, one of the people that Kerry Lake called a Chinese spy, I think I have some credibility on this.
16: Well, you
20: issue.
16: Do speak Stacey, any this a big deal or no? I mean, what is
20: it? I think it was a big deal. I think from a national security perspective and from a healthcare perspective with the CDC. And look, we're not out of the woods. Can we have other pandemics hitting the United States? Damn straight we can. And I think we need some straight answers going forward because there was a lot of mistakes during COVID.
16: Stacey?
17: I think it's over. And just listening to that again today reminds me that we've got a group of people who haven't moved on from 2020. Hard stop, right. Be it the election
16: West,
17: or anything.
16: 30 else. Seconds.
19: Well, it fuels to the conspiracy theorists. Mm. So, I mean, that discussion you guys just had, it squirrels all them back up. And once they get fired up, it's just going to, it breaks down our institutions, and our institutions are really important. And when you break down all the institutions, then people don't know who to believe. And then you start believing your feed. And the next thing you know, you're going lockstep into oblivion.
3: That's Wes Gullet. Thank you for that. We've got Matt Salmon. We've got Stacey Pearson. Coming up next, what does Iran's surprise attack against U.S. installations yesterday say about the state of the war? Our panel takes that on. It's up next, Outspoken on KTAR.
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23: 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Good afternoon. I'm Becky Lynn.
28: DCS had ample opportunity to save her, and they didn't.
23: The Arizona Department of Child Safety facing a wrongful death lawsuit over the death of a 10-year-old girl. And KTAR's Balin Overstolz joins us now live from the News Center with more.
29: 1 year ago, Rebecca Baptiste was found unresponsive near Holbrook, Arizona, and died 3 days later, uncovering allegations of abuse by her father and failures by the state's child welfare agency to remove her from the home. Now that agency is facing a lawsuit from Baptiste's mother, specifically accusing DCS of failing to respond to 19 reports of abuse. Attorney Matt Boatman adds,
28: teachers, there were school nurses, there were social workers, there was police officers, there were gas station attendants that were calling DCS, and frankly, they just blew it off.
29: And the lawsuit seeks maximum damages recoverable under the law for Baptiste's mother, as well as other costs. Live in the News Center, Balin Overstolz, KTAR News.
23: In a statement, DCS says it cannot comment on pending litigation. New poll showing Americans appear to be increasingly gloomy over the war with Iran. ABC's Mary Bruce has the details.
30: A new Quinnipiac poll shows 66% of voters say the war with Iran has not been worth fighting.
0: Trump says he's still hoping to strike a deal with Iran. One person who's not optimistic, Israeli Prime Minister Benjamin Netanyahu, who met with Trump at the White House yesterday and spoke with ABC's Lindsay Davis.
1: Well, I don't know if it's unlikely, but I'm skeptical about Iran's mode of operandus, the method of operating.
23: Mesa police looking for a missing adult and child. The adult is 40-year-old Christine Gill, a white, brown-eyed blonde woman. The child is 9-year-old Holden Gill, a white, 4'1", blue-eyed male with shoulder-length blonde hair. Holden was last seen wearing a yellow shirt with a chicken on it, gray shorts, and red and black shoes. They were both last seen July 24th, about 9 p.m. in the area of Main and La Zona. Anyone with any information should call 480-644-2211. As you head home, let's check the road ahead. Anna Ulp is live in the Valley Chevy Dealers Traffic Center.
2: Thanks, Becky. In Tempe, we're seeing a crash on the right shoulder of the eastbound Loop 202 Red Mountain Freeway at Scottsdale Road. That is causing some significant backup, again, on the eastbound lanes of the Loop 202 Red Mountain Freeway at Scottsdale Road. In Glendale, we're seeing a crash on Grand Avenue going north. This is just before Bethany Home Road. And in Phoenix, a crash on the southbound I-17 at Encanto Boulevard. We also have some surface street crashes for you to keep an eye out for. In Phoenix, we're seeing a crash at the intersection of Thunderbird Road and 31st Avenue. In West Phoenix, on the westbound lanes of Camelback Road at 95th Avenue, and in Mesa at the intersection of South Lindsay Road and East Broadway Road. Anna Ulp, KTAR News.
23: 89, our overnight low with partly cloudy skies, but sunny and 112 Thursday and 114 on Friday. 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
10: 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This is the Face-Off.
16: All right, second half of the Face-Off on the KTAR YouTube channel. Let's meet our panel. We've got Matt Salmon, the former Arizona congressman. We've got Wes Gullet, the co-founder and political strategist at Nexus Strategy Group, also served as a deputy campaign manager for McCain. And Stacey Pearson, Democratic strategist. Let's get into the war. All right, so the war in Iran. Trump tells Fox News this today.
13: President Trump reacting to that Iranian attack on U.S. forces overnight in Jordan. President Trump tells Fox News about Iran, "We are going to beat the effing S out of them." He went on to say, "We'll be hitting them hard. They're going to get a beating."
16: Yeah, we're hitting them hard. We're getting a deal done. We're hitting them hard.
3: CENTCOM 10 minutes ago, U.S. forces began launching strikes against Iran. Yeah. The strikes are a powerful response to yesterday's attempted Iranian attacks on U.S. forces in the Middle East.
16: Can we stop the tough talk? Because he's just not tough. No one buys this. Iran is not scared of Donald Trump. And all this, you know, blustering about it, you know, they're not scared of him at all.
3: We'll doesn't start with seem
16: you,
3: to
16: Matt
3: be
16: Salmon. They're not scared of Donald Trump. Not even a bit.
20: The two biggest surprises in, you know, military affairs in the last 10 years is probably Zelensky. In Ukraine, I think
3: standing up to the Russians.
20: Standing up to the Russians. They thought they'd be in and out.
3: 2 weeks.
20: And he has really put them on their heels. And the other one is Iran. You know, we thought that we'd go in through like a hot knife through butter, and Iran is resilient. Look, they just don't have the same value of human life that we do,
3: without a doubt.
20: And they
16: how do you fight that.
20: Yeah, they'll go to the last man standing.
3: Mm-hmm.
20: And that
3: they proved that in the Iran-Iraq war with like over a million people killed. And they were like, yeah, we got another million.
20: And as I said before, you know, when they're lying, their lips move.
3: Sure.
20: And so the fact is that I've said this before, I very much support doing everything that we can to make sure that they don't have a nuclear weapon. That having been said, I wish that Trump would stop the crazy talk.
16: Yeah.
20: You know, the fact is he needs to let his military leaders call the strategy and do what we need to do to win this thing.
3: Do you think there's a military victory in this, or will there be a political victory?
20: We've been trying to negotiate with Iran for decades, and it's not gone well. And again, I think this whole thing has proven that there probably is not going to be a diplomatic solution. Look, as I've said before, winning this thing, it's not going to be easy, and it's going to be painful, and it's going to take ground troops, and it's going to take...
16: Let's go there. Ground troops. Because the president doesn't want to be somebody who loses a war. He doesn't want to be a president.
3: No president does.
16: Of course not. He's losing this war. It's not going to surprise me if we go ground troops. Hmm. America will go crazy, right?
4: They should.
16: Yeah.
4: I mean, the pictures of those little baby faces from last week on our televisions, the lives that have been lost.
16: The four 19 years old, 26. Yeah.
4: Those men and women who are younger than my daughter.
16: Yeah.
4: I mean, if regardless of party, if you don't look at those kids and go, what are we doing?
20: I think we should start showing the pictures of the 40,000 people that the Iran leadership has executed in the streets.
3: But you think Americans care about dead Iranians? I don't think they do.
20: Well, then why?
4: You're not wrong.
5: Let's get every war gamer that's looked at this has said it's not winnable.
3: Yeah,
5: because they're doing exactly what they're going to do. That's why nobody has been willing to go after him.
3: No other president has bit on Netanyahu's pitch.
5: Yeah, but we pressed him. And you guys said it earlier. Oh, well, maybe if we get the Straits of Hormuz open. Well, they were open before the war.
16: Come on.
5: And they were afraid to close them because they were afraid we were going to kick their butts. Well, we tried to kick their butts and we failed.
16: I think the only win here for the United States is to somehow get the strait open and leave. And that's it. You're not going to get the uranium. You're not digging for uranium. You're not doing regime change. You're not dropping a bunch of weapons so the Iranian people can pick them up and go and try and fight for their country. At this point,
20: I don't believe regime change is ever a really doable thing.
16: We never do well.
3: We never do well.
16: And it always ends badly.
20: And especially now with Iran. I still believe that if Iran ever gets a nuclear weapon, they will use it. I guarantee you they'll use it. And it will be devastating. So I think that we need to stay the course and finish what we started.
16: I don't know what we started. I think
20: what we started was to go in and make sure that they don't have the opportunity to use a nuclear weapon.
3: Do you think Saudi Arabia having a civilian nuclear program?
20: No, I don't think that's a good answer.
3: I would argue I think that's a pretty bad idea.
20: I don't agree with that either.
5: Remember who we're talking about is our commander in chief who's making these decisions, a guy who stood at Normandy and called him sucker.
3: Yeah.
5: You know, suckers.
16: Yeah.
5: Come on, man. This guy doesn't have any business being in charge of our military because he'll do capricious things like this.
16: Yeah.
5: And it's scary.
3: Yeah. Because there's real lives on the line.
16: I think we're going to be stuck in this for at least the next year. I don't disagree. I don't think we're getting out this year.
20: I don't disagree.
16: Yeah. I think our gas prices are going to go up.
20: Yep.
16: And they'll come down a little bit when Trump decides he doesn't want to bomb them, and it's a couple weeks. Okay. And then they'll go back up. And then the stock market's going to go up. When we go back in, it's going to go down.
3: Let me ask our political experts.
16: It's just not a good deal.
3: If this war is still hot or active in November,
20: we're going to get our butts kicked.
3: Okay. Does Congress rein that in? If you were to lose the Senate, I think the House is a foregone conclusion. Yeah. If you were to lose the Senate, will Congress cut off funds for this?
20: I think that's a real, real difficult Hobson's choice because when you cut off funding, you're actually putting the people that are over there in harm's way.
4: The American military is not going to have the supplies it needs to defend itself.
20: You can't use them like a pawn.
4: Yeah.
16: But if you continue to fund the war, we're going to be there forever.
3: It sounds like Vietnam.
4: Or Afghanistan.
3: You can't leave.
4: Or Afghanistan.
3: Well, you can't leave. Look what we've done.
5: But the difference is somebody else started Vietnam.
3: Okay.
5: And then somebody else, another president ran on ending the war.
3: Right.
5: And he got elected about ending the war, and then somebody else ended the war.
3: Right.
20: The funniest story.
5: Look at Afghanistan and Iraq.
3: Sure.
5: Those were 10-year wars.
3: Those were
5: boots on the ground.
20: Wes, the funniest story I ever heard was I was told if I voted for Barry Goldwater that we'd get deeper into the Vietnam War. I did, and we did.
3: There you go. Quick check of the headlines. The face-off with a great panel here. Wes Gullet, Stacey Pearson, and Matt Salmon. We're going to continue a little bit of this discussion, go in a different tack. We actually had Senator Gallego in here Once a Marine, always a Marine. Mm-hmm. And he had some pointed thoughts. I want to get your guys' take on it.
16: I don't think you've ever heard a senator say this out loud.
3: We'll play it for you next. This is the Face-Off on KTAR.
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8: At 5:45, I'm Becky Lynn. Here's what you need to know right now. The Federal Reserve left interest rates unchanged again after its two-day meeting. The markets, which were already down thanks to the war in Iran and falling tech stocks, dropped even further today.
9: It was a rough day on Wall Street with the Dow Jones Industrial Average closing down about 2%, more than 1,000 points lower after the Federal Reserve left interest rates on hold. The Fed is signaling that it could still hike rates in the months ahead, and the main reason why is higher inflation.
8: ABC's Elizabeth Schulze. 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
10: Thank you, Becky. We're seeing a crash on the westbound Loop 202 freeway on the ramp from the westbound Loop 202 to the northbound Loop 101 in Tempe. We're also seeing a crash on the right shoulder of the eastbound US 60 at McClintock Drive. In Phoenix, we're seeing a crash on the northbound 51 just before Campbell Boulevard. And on the southbound, I-17 at Encanto Boulevard. We also have debris in Gilbert that's blocking the right lanes of Loop 202 eastbound near Power Road. And a couple surface street crashes in Mesa at the intersection of South Lindsay Road and East Broadway Road. And in Phoenix at the intersection of Thunderbird Road and 31st Avenue. Anna Ulp, KTAR News.
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6: And an amazing panel of people with an unbelievable background in politics here in Arizona. Wes Gullet is here. Stacey Pearson is here. And Matt Salmon. We had Senator Gallego in studio last Friday, it was. And he said something. I don't know if I've ever heard a senator say this.
7: Yeah, let's play it for the panel.
8: I don't want to win this war. To be clear, because the way you win this war is going to cost tens of thousands of men's lives, and I'm not sure that it's worth the win.
7: Wes, what do you think of that? Ruben Gallego knows what it'll take to win the war. It sounds like ground troops, and he doesn't want to win this war.
9: I think he's right. I think he's 100% right. Is the juice worth the squeeze? Nope. Mm. Nope. Mm. Nope. Nope. This juice is not worth the squeeze. Look, we degraded the nukes before last June.
6: Last year, the 12-day thing.
9: Then we bombed them again. Yeah. Let's bomb them again. We'll put one more bunker bomb down there, and let's call it a day. Mm. We've got the Houthis are closing the Red Sea.
6: They're charging tolls now.
9: The Iranians are closing the Straits of Hormuz.
6: Yeah.
9: We've isolated all of our allies, mm-hmm. and it's crazy. So we've got to get out of this thing. We got to save a little face for America, for my children, and we got to be done with it and say, oops, bad mistake.
6: Do I think Matt Salmon doesn't agree?
10: Because I don't.
7: Okay.
10: But I think...
6: Do you understand what Senator Gallego is saying?
10: I have ultimate respect for somebody that has actually fought for our country. A combat marine. And so I'm not going to say anything disparaging there. But when I look at, I said this before, if we do what it takes to be successful to make sure that they don't have a nuclear weapon or an ICBM, it will be really, really painful. But it'll be a lot more painful if, we lose Los Angeles or Phoenix due to a nuclear weapon.
7: Stacey?
11: We cannot discount Ruben's experience, Senator Gallego's experience in this arena. I mean, he was on the ground. He lost a friend. I mean, his unit
10: lost a lot of friends.
11: Yeah. There's something about the cost to what we've done, both in American lives and in the actual finances, that is extraordinarily concerning. And, you know, Matt earlier in the show made a good point about the Ayatollah and the 40,000 and the people that have been murdered. There's something that hits different when there's an American flag on a coffin to American voters and American people and Americans of all sizes, shapes, flavors, political affiliations. And I don't think we're there. I don't think we can do this.
6: I think it's interesting, too. And again, I would credit Senator Gallego from the standpoint of not many people in Congress have combat experience.
11: Agreed.
6: And I think maybe some more of them, it would behoove them to hear what it's actually like for someone to be on the ground, because it's very easy. We've made war now, drones and missiles, and it doesn't cost lives. Well, it does. We're talking here, these are lives, not drones getting killed.
7: If you're going to put American lives on the line, you got to look back to 9/11. We got hit on 9/11. And we all wanted retribution. We wanted our pound of flesh. They killed 3,000 Americans. And, you know, everybody was like, all right, George Bush, you're the best president now. We love you. And go do your thing. Mm-hmm. And, you know, he stood there in the rubble and he said what he said. And it was iconic, and America was behind
6: 100%
7: the president because we got hit on 9/11. And we knew who hit us, and we went into Afghanistan, and that made sense. This doesn't make any damn sense. We should never put these troops on the ground in Iran. If you're going to put thousands of troops on the ground in Iran to go and dig out that uranium, they're waiting for you. They're waiting for us.
6: Nearly a million man army.
11: Sitting ducks.
7: Sitting the ducks. Iranians have. You're going to have to drop all this equipment in to dig it out. You're going to have to set up a perimeter. I mean, I'm not saying that our military can't do it. I'm just saying.
6: At what cost?
7: At what cost are you okay with putting boots on the ground? 10,000? It's not worth it.
6: Yeah.
7: It's just not worth it.
10: And Americans really have always felt that way. The reason that we got in the same dialogue when Hitler was doing his thing and Mussolini was doing his thing was, you know, no, America shouldn't get into that. America shouldn't get into that. And it wasn't really until the Japanese surprise dive bombed us on Pearl Harbor that we decided to get involved. But I'll tell you, when you think about if America had gotten into that war earlier, how many lives could have been saved? How many Jewish lives could have been saved in the Holocaust? Mm. Look, I know that it's painful to make a decision like that. It's very, very difficult and it's costly. I get it all. But the flip side of that is, are you prepared to deal with a nuclear powered Iran with an ICBM?
6: Right. I think maybe one of the you could get to the root of that argument, and the problem is, no one has made a compelling enough argument yet that Iran was about to nuke anybody.
11: And we're talking about a generation who just went through weapons of mass destruction. I mean,
6: they're already skeptical.
11: Right? We're already skeptical. You promised us this was it. You told us these guys hit us. It turns out none of that intelligence was correct.
9: Yeah. Well, and Donald Trump ran as a guy that was not going to get us entangled in foreign wars.
10: And that's going to hurt him in this election.
9: It's going to hurt. And the last time that in the midterm they picked up seats was that one with George Bush. Mm. It ain't going to happen
6: ain't
9: this
6: gonna be
9: time.
6: This one. Appreciate it. Yeah, no, that's a great point. Wes, hope you had fun your first time. Hope you come back.
9: All right. Thanks, guys.
6: All right. That is Wes Gulich. He's Stacey Pearson. That's Matt Salmon. Thanks so much for spending time with us on the Face Off and being here for that. We covered a lot of ground today, right?
7: Sure did.
6: Appreciate you spending time with us. Appreciate everyone on the other side of the double pane bulletproof glass. We've got our DJ Justin Time over there. We have the First Lady of Outspoken. That's our producer, Miss Jules. Of course, the pride of Tennessee, Becky Lynn, with all your news and information. And Matt, and clean up on the traffic. What up, Anna? She did a great job today. Appreciate it. Thanks, guys.
7: All right. Arizona's evening news is next. Bruce, you're lucky to have me.
6: Gatos, you're lucky I put up with you.
0: All right.
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27: Good Wednesday evening at 6 o'clock. I'm Joe Huizenga.
28: And I'm Becky Lynn. Tonight, the latest example of why you should not hike in the valley's high temps. Also tonight,
29: it's like speed dating, but for semiconductor and aerospace companies. I'm Heidi Hommel.
28: Those stories coming up after we check in to the Valley Chevy Dealers Traffic Center. And with a look at things, here's Anna Alt.
30: In Tempe, we're seeing a crash on the ramp from the eastbound Loop 202 Red Mountain Freeway to the northbound Loop 101. Also in Tempe, we're seeing a crash on the right shoulder of the eastbound Loop 202 at Scottsdale Road. In Phoenix, we're seeing a crash that's blocking the left lane of the southbound State Route 51. That's near Thomas Road. And also a crash on the southbound I-17 at Encanto Boulevard. We also have some surface street crashes to keep an eye on. In Phoenix, we're seeing a crash at the intersection of South 39th Avenue and Southern Avenue. Also in Phoenix, a crash at the intersection of 2nd Street and East McDowell Road. Anna Olp, KTAR News.
27: Tonight's low in the 90s across much of the valley. Thursday, it's going to be partly sunny, a high near 114. Overnight, we're looking at a low in the 90s. And remember, we've got that extreme heat warning in effect until Sunday at 8 o'clock. Right now in Gilbert, 106 degrees. 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
28: In Paradise Valley, a hiker experienced a medical emergency today and had to be rescued via helicopter from Mummy Mountain. Who was that hiker? It was legendary Disney animator Glenn Keane, who worked on feature films including Beauty and the Beast and Tangled. After the distress call was made, Keane was safely lifted off the mountain and didn't require hospitalization. But Keane tells our television partner, ABC 15, he believes he simply exerted too much energy getting to the top.
31: My daughter, Claire, and the kids were all easily maneuvering. And there's like, well, Dad, just like, you know, you can just kind of scoot around, and she's showing me. And as soon as I do that, my legs would stop shaking, start shaking, my arms would, and I knew that I had just spent all of my energy hiking up.
27: President Trump and the DOJ are once again asking the Supreme Court to toss a verdict on a case involving Jean Carroll. This time it's a defamation case Carroll filed for comments Trump made in 2019 after she accused him of sexual assault in a memoir. The court ruled in favor of Carroll, awarding her $83 million in damages. Trump previously asked the Supreme Court to toss a verdict after the courts found Trump guilty of sexual abuse and defamation against Carroll.
28: As the war with Iran continues, the U.S. may be running low on certain munitions.
1: A report from a D.C.-based think tank, the Center for Strategic and International Studies, that estimates 65% of the stockpile of Patriot missiles has been depleted. And that would leave the U.S. with about 750 Patriot missiles left in the stockpile. And sources have indicated that the Patriot missile supply has been a factor in the president's decision not to undertake a massive strike.
28: That is ABC's Stephen Portnoy.
2: Eyes on Education.
27: Two education ballot measures that could impact ESA accountability and teachers' unions have been removed from the ballot.
3: One of the measures would have prevented school voucher money from being removed from a military family's ESA account, but would also have voided future legislation like the ESA accountability measure set to appear on the November ballot. In the ruling, the Maricopa County Superior Court judge said the section regarding voiding other legislation is superfluous to the goal of protecting military families. The other measure would have banned teachers' unions as well as first responder unions from utilizing state funding in any form. The judge called that measure unconstitutional due to combining two different proposals into one ballot question. Shira Tanzer, KTAR News.
27: For more education solution stories, head to ktar.com/education.
4: We're working in this case every single day.
28: Friday will mark 6 months with still no answers in the disappearance of Nancy Guthrie. But Pima County Sheriff Chris Nanos is not giving up hope.
5: Nanos joined the Sharp Exchange on YouTube to give an update on the investigation and dispel allegations made by FBI Director Cash Patel that local police hurt the case by waiting to contact the FBI, something Nanos says isn't true.
4: I think that Director Patel heard information early on that just was inaccurate, and he certainly doesn't owe me an explanation or a question or anything. But when the information is put out there that's not accurate, I think it hurts the case.
5: Nano says he understands the frustration by the community and Guthrie's family, but is adamant investigators are doing everything they can to find who's responsible. Colton Krolak, KTAR News.
27: On Wall Street today, U.S. stocks plunged sharply as investors digested a split Federal Reserve rate decision and surging oil prices and a deepening sell-off in chip and tech stocks. The Dow was down over 1,000 points, closed down 1,153 to 51,594. The NASDAQ down 433, closed at 24,442. And the S&P was down over 112 points, closed at 7,316. For more money news, visit the Business Center at ktar.com.
28: The Valley's going to be getting a boost to its semiconductor and aerospace industries thanks to a matchmaking expo in Scottsdale hosted by the U.S. Small Business Administration and Intel. And here to explain what this is all about is Heidi Hommel, one of our KTAR news reporters. Heidi, when I think of matchmaking, I think of a dating event. This involved two huge industries, aerospace and the semiconductor industry. How's this working? What is this?
6: It is very similar to speed dating. Actually, yeah. I spoke with the deputy administrator at the U.S. Small Business Administration, Bill Briggs, and he compared it to speed dating. So basically, large companies and suppliers are saying, here's what we need. And then small businesses say, here's what we offer. And then the SBA matched them up in these sessions. Now, these sessions are not open to the public or the media, but you basically kind of go in a room and, you know, they give presentations. This is what our business does. This is what we need. These are the gaps we need to fill, namely in their supply chain to produce the products that they produce. And then the small businesses sort of compete for those contracts. Like, here's what we offer. Do you want to buy any of our products?
27: Have they done something like this before?
6: Yes, actually. Twice this year, the SBA had two other expos. One of them was in Charlotte, North Carolina in March, and this was manufacturing and industrial manufacturing kind of based. And then just last month in Detroit, Michigan, they did this. And this was the one in Detroit was co-hosted by General Motors, and it was a sort of automotive manufacturing and engineering supply chain expo. So after those two, Intel approached the SBA and said, can we please do something like this in the Valley here in Arizona?
28: I was wondering how it came to Arizona, but that would make sense since this is really, we're growing so much in these industries. that it would make sense to bring it here to Arizona.
6: They could have had it anywhere, but they chose in Scottsdale. And it wasn't just Arizona businesses, primarily Arizona businesses, but people came from all over the Southwest to meet with these chip manufacturers and some of these aerospace companies to see how they can help them and also how they could help those companies.
27: So what barriers exist then, Heidi, in the semiconductor and aerospace industry, like in these supply chains, to make this more successful in the future?
6: I asked Briggs that question, and he told me bureaucracy, which I found interesting because he works for the federal government.
28: Yeah. But
27: so his people.
6: Yeah, I've reported on this a lot. And, you know, maybe just getting in the same room to meet and network. But I've reported a lot on semiconductors and aerospace, and there's definitely a workforce shortage. You know, they need skilled employees to be able to do these jobs. I think you'll remember when TSMC first came here years and years ago, they were bringing over some of their own workers because they said the American workers just weren't up to par.
27: Well, we've talked about, too, how some of the schools in Arizona, the high schools even, and even before that, the middle schools are training kids and getting them hands-on experience with the chip industry now to make them ready and allow them to enter TSMC.
6: Right. Who could have predicted this 20, 30 years ago that we'd be at this point? And then also there's still a heavy dependence on foreign suppliers. So like we all heard of microchips and semiconductors, but advanced packaging, taking those little chips and putting them into the electronic device that it needs to power, that's packaging chips. And so we're still kind of struggling here to do that. I know ASU opened a big lab where they are sort of building a pipeline, a workforce of people who can do advanced packaging, but a lot of advanced packaging is still done overseas at the moment. So those are some of the barriers in the supply chain that currently exist that the SBA is hoping to shrink down.
28: It just does go to show you that we don't know what the workforce is going to look like, and it's changing so fast.
6: Exactly.
28: It's almost hard to keep up. It's like you mentioned, how would we have known 20 or 30 years ago that we would be looking at this now? And the timeline just keeps shrinking. 10 years from now, what is it we're going to be needing? We can't train anybody ahead of time for something like that. I am curious to find out, though. So you mentioned automotive, and you mentioned this aerospace and semiconductor and another manufacturing. Are there any other avenues that the Small Business Administration is going to be hosting these sort of matchmaking expos?
6: I'm sure we can expect to see more of these matchmaking expos from the SBA as to what the next area of focus, what industry, what sector, that is yet to be seen. Yeah, so we'll have to keep an eye out.
28: Sounds like a great idea.
27: I mean, certainly with, you know, could be data centers or, you know, could be any number of things.
28: I don't even know what to think of right now that it could be.
6: Much less awkward than speed dating, everyone.
28: Yes.
27: It's like Shark Tank, but with titans of industry.
28: A little bit, yeah.
27: KTAR news reporter Heidi Hummel. Thank you so much, Heidi.
28: Coming up in just a few moments, a lawsuit filed on behalf of a deceased 10-year-old girl. What are the lawyers seeking?
27: KTAR is sending you to see John Mellencamp. The Dancing Words Tour rolls into Talking Stick Resort Amphitheater August 9th with all his greatest hits. 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KTAR News Time, 6:10.
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17: LaDonna here. Yeah, it's summer in the valley and it's hot, but it's not the highs that are getting us. It's the lows that aren't so low. We talk about it tomorrow morning from 5 to 8 on Arizona's Morning News. 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
28: It's 6:15. Thank you for joining us on Arizona's Evening News. I'm Becky Lynn. I'm here with Joe Huizenga.
27: Rebecca Baptiste's mother has filed a lawsuit following the death of her 10-year-old girl. What are the attorneys asking for? We're going to talk with our reporter, Bowen Overstolz, about that. But first, we head to the Valley Chevy Dealers Traffic Center. Here's Anna Alt to give us the latest on the roads right now.
30: Thanks, Joe. In Tempe, we're seeing a crash on the westbound Loop 202 Red Mountain Freeway. This at Center Parkway and Priest Drive. In Phoenix, we're seeing a crash on the right shoulder of the southbound State Route 51. This is near between Indian School and Thomas Road. We also have some surface street crashes to keep an eye on. In Phoenix, the eastbound lanes, we've got to see a crash on the eastbound lanes of the Thunderbird Road at 31st Avenue. Also in Phoenix, a crash at the intersection of 2nd Street and McDowell Road. In North Phoenix, a crash at the intersection of Bell Road and 39th Avenue. And in Mesa, we're seeing a disabled vehicle on Elliott Road at 96th Avenue. Anna Olp, KTAR News.
28: Tonight, we're going to see a low right around 90 degrees once again. Tomorrow, getting up to about 112 to 114, and then definitely about 114 for Friday and Saturday. Our extreme heat warning still in effect through Sunday night at 8. Buckeye checking in with 106 degrees right now. 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
27: Rebecca Baptiste was a 10-year-old Arizona girl who died last July, the 30th. So a year ago tomorrow. Gosh. Mm-hmm. 3 days after she was found critically injured, prosecutors allege she endured prolonged abuse despite numerous prior reports to child welfare authorities. Her dad, Richard Baptiste, and his fiance were charged with first-degree murder, and the case has prompted widespread scrutiny of Arizona's child protective system and its handling of repeated abuse reports. And KTAR reporter Bowen Overstall spoke with one of the attorneys representing Rebecca Baptiste's mom today. So, Bowen, what did you learn from this attorney? I know you got about 10 minutes or so to talk with him today.
1: Yeah. We had a fairly long conversation as far as these things go. And, you know, as you outlined, obviously, Baptiste's father and the fiance, they are facing criminal charges of murder. But this is a civil case actually against DCS itself. This is from Baptiste's mother. And really what's being claimed here is broadly DCS had enough information to take action. And in the attorney's words, actually remove Rebecca Baptiste from the home and in his again, his words, prevent her death. And that's what's being claimed here. It's a lawsuit of negligence and wrongful death. As this has played out and we've learned more about the Baptiste family and what was going on, we started hearing of instances where people were reaching out to DCS reporting that there may have been issues at her home. This included from schools. It's also included from other people too that, you know, were more strangers to Rebecca Baptiste as outlined in this lawsuit. You know, they say specifically 19 attempts by other people to contact DCS to try to explain, you know, something concerning they saw. And attorney Matt Boatman says that gave DCS enough information to take action here to prevent this death, but they didn't take action, in his words.
28: You would think with 19 reports that would be enough to, I mean, I know that they said they had gone to the home.
1: Yeah.
28: They had contacted a few times, but could never seem to pin down anything that they could land on that would be what they needed to remove her, as I understand.
1: Yeah, we've heard from DCS. I didn't get that in a statement today. They basically just didn't, they declined the comment pending litigation. But we have heard in the past that that these situations didn't always reach the threshold for them to take action for removal. And that's where, you know, legal or on the lawmaker's side, we've begun to see frustration there and change. But, you know, clearly from Baptiste's mother, that's not enough. They are seeking some things here, too. We can talk about. But it really was a tragic situation. And we're going to potentially see what else DCS knew, what else was in their policies here. This is a brand new lawsuit, but it is entering basically the discovery phase. And, you know, the attorney told me he wants to see, you know, what they can learn from DCS, what policies they were having in place and how they were specifically responding to some of this. You know, you mentioned they had 19 times they heard about this. You would think something could happen. And both on the lawmaker side with the changes we've seen, but also today, you know, what this attorney was alleging is those calls weren't connected. And so if you were the 13th person to say, or you called for the 13th time, it may have been that person working at DCS's first time really hearing about the Rebecca Baptiste situation, which definitely makes it harder to affect change and lead to change if these different instances aren't being connected and there's not a broader narrative being formed.
28: Yeah.
1: And that's part of what's being alleged here as well.
27: KTAR news reporter Bowen Overstalls joins us talking about a new lawsuit in regards to 10-year-old Rebecca Baptiste, who passed away a year ago tomorrow here in Arizona. Bowen, you mentioned those 19 times. They spell out each of those in the case that they went over and how not enough was done to protect little Rebecca and her siblings. So what specifically are the attorneys asking for here? Is it a dollar amount? Is it a remaking of DCS? What is the change that they're calling for?
28: Maybe both.
1: Yeah. When I spoke to the attorney today, you know, I asked him what's the sought out outcome here? And he definitely said they want to see change. He said that they want to see, you know, they don't want to see these situations keep happening. I think it's worth mentioning, too, we're talking about Rebecca Baptiste, who died, you know, pretty much a year ago exactly. But that wasn't the only DCS-related
27: There were story, a few others.
1: Yeah, a story oh, yeah. we had.
27: There was Emily Pike.
1: There was Zariah Dodd.
27: Yep.
1: And there's other instances throughout the state, too. So he did sort of lightly touch on those and say, you know, he doesn't want to see those happening anymore. I didn't dive into these cases because they're separate, but he told me he actually has multiple other cases involving DCS representing families or children interacting with DCS as well. So I definitely got the indication from talking with him that he is concerned and legitimately concerned of a broad issue at DCS. Of course, when we talk about these lawsuits and negligence and wrongful death, there is usually a compensation or a damage portion to this. Unlike a lot of other lawsuits I've seen, there isn't a spelled out dollar amount they're seeking. They do say that they're seeking basically the maximum damages that they can can under Arizona law. They're also seeking to have this through a jury as well, which, you know, the jury can decide on specific amounts mm-hmm. as well. So in terms of what they're seeking in terms of dollars, it's not exactly clear. They didn't put a clear number in there, but they are looking for the most they can get under the law. It also spells out that they're seeking the costs that went into treating Rebecca Baptiste in that period between when she was found unresponsive and she passed away 3 days later.
28: So, Palin, do we know anything about why Rebecca's biological mother did not have custody of her and that she was in custody of her father and his fiance?
1: At this point, we don't. We know she is entirely separate from that legal criminal case, I should say, against the father and the fiance. When I say entirely separate, she may be at the courtroom. She may have been there, but she's not named in it at all. Exactly. We don't know exactly what played out in terms of DCS deciding custody. We do know that happened, I believe, years before the actual death occurred. But like I said earlier, I believe the attorney is really emphasizing there could be more information that comes out in the discovery phase as they start seeking evidence from DCS. They start seeing exactly what was going on behind the curtain as far as the agency goes. So we may learn more about what went into that decision, why she was placed in a home that she later passed away under the custody of.
28: But Rebecca's mother is the one that is behind this lawsuit.
1: This lawsuit is on the behalf of her, yes.
28: Right.
27: And I think that's, correct me if I'm wrong, Balin, but because she's tied to her daughter who's passed away and her, you know, her wishes, her estate. She basically was listed as the person who would, you know, be in charge of what's the right word, her wishes, her estate.
1: Yeah.
27: Is there any sort of legal case? We know Rebecca Baptiste had siblings as well. Is there any legal case involving them?
1: Yeah, I did speak with this attorney, obviously, and he did say that there's likely going to be more cases brought up. She had siblings in the home. She had brothers. It does sound like he's going to bring legal action forward involving them as well. He said those cases are earlier on. And obviously the severity of the Rebecca Baptiste situation resulting in death, you know, really, I believe, expedited this and that they wanted to get this in. You do have time limits of when you can bring wrongful death cases forward as well. It is 2 years, so we're not exactly running up on that. But you could tell that they wanted to get really moving forward on this one specifically.
28: If attorneys can prove there was systemic pattern of abuse, what will happen then?
1: Yeah, that's something I asked the attorney. You know, I told him I get these legal situations are very precise, but mm-hmm. we talked about Emily Pike and Zariah Dodd earlier, and I asked him, are you guys going to look at that too? These other situations that happened around the same time. And he did indicate, you know, if they can show that there wasn't just wrong decisions made in terms of Baptiste, but maybe there were things happening consistently that were not the right call, not following policy, or something that just, you know, ends up being needs to be fixed down the line.
28: Right.
1: That can impact this case. You said it can lead to more damages for the mother, and it can really expand the scope of what they're talking about.
27: Did anything else stand out to you, Balin, when you spoke with the attorney this afternoon?
1: We mentioned it on the top, but, you know, working the newsroom, timelines get really muddled and crazy sometimes. So I reminded myself of when exactly this happened, and it was almost a year ago on the date. And you know, that just realizing that it made me sad. You know?
27: I realized that as I was reading that just now. Yeah. I typed it up earlier and it didn't even dawn on me. And then I'm sitting here reading and I'm saying, tomorrow is the 30th of July.
1: Yeah. And I think when I looked that up and saw that, it did just sit with me for a moment of, you know, here we are almost a year out from that. It's probably worth mentioning here too. I did reach out to DCS for a comment. I did mention that before, but they're not commenting on pending litigation, but they did, you know, they refer to this as a tragedy and that they want the well-being for all children, but that is also basically their charge and what you would want to see in all cases involving DCS.
28: Absolutely. Sure. Balin Overstolz, our KTAR news reporter. Very sad story. Here it is a year later. I remember when it broke last year. It affected everyone. Thank you.
1: Thank you.
27: Coming up, we love those monsoon rains, but they make one problem in the valley much worse. We'll tell you what it is in about 5 minutes. We'll touch more on that story, get another check on traffic as well. KTAR News Time, 626.
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28: It's 6:30. Good Tuesday evening. I'm Becky Lynn here with Joe Huizenga.
27: The latest school district contemplating Valley school closures. We're going to tell you what that is. And also, monsoon rains activate one of the Valley's worst pests. Find out which one. But first, we're going to take you to the roads. Here's not Enrique Garcia. He couldn't make it in today.
28: I'll say what. I think it's Wednesday, isn't it?
27: It is.
28: Yeah, I said Tuesday.
27: No, it's okay. We're just a mess here. And here to fix all of our problems and make things better, Anna Ulp in the Valley Chevy Dealers Traffic Center.
0: Hey, that's a lot of pressure. In Phoenix, we're seeing a crash on the right shoulder of the southbound State Route 51. This is near Indian School Road. And in Tempe, we're also seeing a crash on the westbound Loop 202 Red Mountain Freeway. This at Center Parkway and Priest Drive. We also have some surface street crashes to keep an eye on in Mesa. We're seeing a crash near the intersection of Stapley Drive and University Drive. In Phoenix, a crash on the eastbound lanes of Thunderbird Road near 31st Street. And in Scottsdale, a crash at the intersection of Scottsdale Road and Cactus Road. Anna Olp, KTAR News.
28: So we're going to blame the heat for our brain fuzz. 89, 90 degrees overnight again for the low temperature. Tomorrow, sunny and hot, and we're going to get up to between 112 and 114 here in the valley.
27: New rule, Becky Lynn. If it's 90 or above, we can't call it a low.
28: I think you're right. The endurance. How about that? The endurance temp is extreme heat warning until Sunday night at 8. That's not going anywhere. Right now in Avondale, 105 degrees. 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
27: Helps if I hit that button right, too. I guess I'm going to keep the mess going here. We're going to need Anna back.
1: There's a lot at stake there.
27: That's Governor Katie Hobbs exclusively telling Outspoken with Bruce and Gatos of the stakes in November's midterm election. Hobbs says independent voters are pivotal in our swing state and mentions how she has contributors from across the aisle.
1: The bulk of my campaign support are small dollar contributions, and I've gotten support from all across the state, Republicans and Democrats, because people support my approach to governing, my record of delivering for Arizonans, and are ready for another 4 years.
27: Hobbs says that she wouldn't have won the governor's office 4 years ago if Republicans hadn't voted for her. Watch that full interview with Governor Hobbs on KTAR's YouTube channel.
28: According to the CDC, Arizona has had 55 cases of West Nile virus so far this year. The monsoons haven't helped.
2: West Nile is a mosquito-borne illness.
3: Dr. Leo Odell is a primary care physician with Optum Arizona and told Arizona's Morning News what happens when you get it.
2: Fevers, headaches, confusion, nausea, vomiting, body aches can make it really sick.
3: Dr. Odell also says West Nile can kill you, so don't hesitate to seek treatment, even though there's no antiviral for it as of now. And make sure there's no standing water in your yard so mosquitoes can't breed there. LaDonna Harvey, KTAR News.
27: The Glendale Elementary School District is considering shutting down some of its schools due to a projected decrease in student enrollment over the next decade. District Superintendent Cindy Sagota-Jones says the focus needs to be on safe, quality education.
6: We do know currently what the capacity is of each of our sites, and currently our student enrollment does not meet that capacity.
27: The district could make recommendations for closures as early as January, with schools potentially closing next summer. To read more education solution stories, head to ktar.com/education.
28: Elon Musk's company, XAI, is suing Minnesota over a law that bans, here's a word I've not heard before, nudification.
27: You nailed it.
28: Technology. Yeah. The law bans, essentially, technology that allows people to use AI to create fake nude images of real people. XAI says it's suing Minnesota as that law goes beyond what's advertised and bans constitutionally protected images and video. Now, if XAI loses this lawsuit, it will have to pay $500,000 per violation.
27: The Federal Reserve left interest rates unchanged again after its two-day meeting. The markets, which were already down thanks to the war in Iran and falling tech stocks, dropped even further.
7: It was a rough day on Wall Street, with the Dow Jones Industrial Average closing down about 2%, more than 1,000 points lower, after the Federal Reserve left interest rates on hold. The Fed is signaling that it could still hike rates in the months ahead, and the main reason why is higher inflation.
27: Right there, ABC's Elizabeth Schulze.
28: Turning to sports, another series victory for the Diamondbacks. This morning, they shut out the Pittsburgh Pirates 3-0 behind a great pitching performance from Eduardo Rodriguez. They've got the day off tomorrow before they head to Cleveland on Friday. The Mercury are hosting the Golden State Valkyries at Mortgage Matchup Center tonight. Tip-off set for just over 20 minutes from right now at 7 o'clock. 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
27: Coming up, your kids are back in school. Why do you feel so exhausted? And where'd the summer go? We're less than 5 minutes away. For more on that story, plus another check on traffic. KTAR News Time, 6:36.
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28: 6:40. Thank you for joining us on Arizona's Evening News. I'm Becky Lynn. I'm here with Joe Huizenga.
27: As students head back to school, many adults are left thinking about why they feel exhausted instead of refreshed. Unlike kids, most working professionals don't get that months-long summer break to reset. Yet they're expected to return to full productivity after juggling vacations, childcare, shifting routines, and work demands. Becky Lynn, I see you nodding over there.
28: It's true. It's absolutely true.
27: So how can you create that reset without the break? Angel Serpina is an integrative health coach at Redefine Wellness and Treatment. And Angel, Becky Lynn and I both need a reset, but yes, we can't take a month off from Arizona's Evening News. We want to, but what can we do?
5: Yes. So summer has this unspoken pressure that we need to plan vacations, we need to plan activities for our kids, and all the while we're still working. So it's no wonder that when fall arrives, a lot of times we're more exhausted than when summer began. So what I recommend is building these resets into your everyday life. And they can be as short as 10 minutes in the morning, a meditation, a mindful movement, whether that's just walking outside for 10 minutes without your phone, waking up in the morning and doing one of these things before you actually reach for your phone. All of these ways signal safety to our body. So that helps to keep that stress level from building up and then becoming a problem.
28: I know kids aren't getting quite the long break they used to because we've gone to the year-round school. So instead of getting, as Joe mentioned, the months-long break, many times now is what, 6, maybe 8 weeks might be the most. And because a lot of the schools are already back in and it's not even the end of July yet. I mean, it is, but not quite. A lot of them went back 2 weeks ago. So I'm wondering if they're as refreshed, you know, as they should be. And in some ways, we have to pack even more of the summertime fun and the expectations into less time.
5: Yes, you're exactly right about that. And I think that's a really important point, that while we're protecting our margins and these transitions between

0: and active to coming home. And I would say the same thing is important for our kids. So they do a lot at school. There's a lot expected of them. So giving them that transition time too, when they come home from school, not immediately having them sit down to do homework or whatever their chores might be, giving them that transition time to kind of regroup and reset their nervous system too.
1: Angel Serpina is an integrative health coach at Redefine Wellness and Treatment. And so let's dive in here a little bit, Angel. So why do so many adults feel so burned out at the end of the summer as opposed to refreshed? Aren't we taking vacations, going to the beach, you know, heading fun places and doing things with our kids? Isn't that supposed to be fun and enjoying before we pack them up and send them off to school? Don't we get a little break too? Why are we so stressed out and burned out?
0: Well, I think the main reason is because all of those things that you mentioned are in addition to carrying a full-time career for most people, right? So even if you're taking a two-week break from your work to take your family on vacation, most people that I know that I work with, they're never truly unplugging from their phones. So in addition to having to worry about whatever's going on at work in the background, you're also trying to entertain your family. And the other big difference is that during the school year, there's a sense of structure. So we tend to have more structure and more, you know, planned times where we can take little breaks throughout the week. But when we go on vacation, it's nonstop fun. And then you come home and you don't get that transition time to reset. You still have the work running in the background, and now you're going back to work, and now you're planning for your kids going back to school. And we know there's a lot involved in that, you know, back to school supplies and the clothing and all of that stuff.
2: So one of the things, I'm just going to throw this out there, because I know, Joe, when it comes to summer vacations and stuff, Angel, you'll know this, it's the parents who are planning it all,
1: yeah,
2: too.
1: Definitely.
2: That is a big chore. And one of the things I think, if you can afford to do it this way, if your job will allow you, is if you can take a day before you're, like if you're heading on vacation, that one day to pack or just, so, you know, so you don't run home from work and it's like, tomorrow morning we're leaving, you know. and then when you get back from the vacation, even if you can have one day to reset before you go back, that just takes a lot of the pressure off.
0: I love that.
2: You know?
0: Yeah, I love that idea. Typically, I try to pad my vacations. So like you said, a day before and a day after, because with families, undoubtedly you're unpacking suitcases and you have all kinds of laundry and all these other things. Plus, if you're the one that planned the vacation, you know how much goes into that beforehand.
2: It's exhausting.
0: So yes, it is. And then you don't truly rest on vacation, no, especially when you're with your family. You want to make sure everyone's having a good time and you're probably eating differently than you do at home, which is fun, but it also dysregulates us a little bit.
1: So you mentioned meditation. What are some of these other things that we can do before we feel totally overwhelmed and burned out to kind of cut this, you know, so that we're not getting to the point where we're completely exhausted? What can we do to give ourselves these refreshes?
0: One of the simplest things that I love to teach people is just doing a mindful breathing exercise. This isn't anything complicated where you have to count breaths or, you know, hold your breath or anything like that. It's simply bringing your awareness to your breath. So as I sit here, I notice I'm breathing in and I'm breathing out, and simply bringing my awareness to my breath for, if you can do that for 4 to 8 counts, it automatically signals your nervous system that it's safe and you can reset. So that's a great transition point when you're coming home from work. If you can do that in your car, I recommend doing it throughout the day. A lot of our clients will teach them to set a timer on their phone. So every hour for 5 minutes, they get that little notification to just do a mindful breathing exercise.
2: It's a good idea. I think I'm going to try that.
1: There you go.
2: Yeah,
1: I might try it too. Set to a little Metallica on the drive home.
2: Yeah. Whatever.
0: I'm not sure.
1: No.
0: Yeah.
1: I Maybe a little Enya or something, a little nice relax.

0: Relaxing
1: there
0: music.
1: You go. I mean, if Metallica helps you reset your nervous system, you would be one of the rare ones, but you never know.
2: Everybody's different.
1: That's right.
2: Angels.
1: Yeah, it's...
2: Oh, go ahead.
1: Sorry. Important to do what works for you.
2: Right, right. Angel Serpina, integrative health coach at Redefine Wellness and Treatment, giving us all a little grace as the kids go back to school and helping us find our relaxation, too. We appreciate it.
1: I appreciate you. Thanks.
0: She's helping us find our zen, Becky.
2: Yes.
0: Lynn. Let's get a check on traffic now. Here's Anna Ulp in the Valley Chevy Dealers Traffic Center. Anna, get everybody home safe and sound. Quick,
3: yes,
0: too.
3: Let's try. In Phoenix, we're seeing a crash on the right shoulder of the southbound 51 near Indian School Road. That's still causing some slowing, especially with those lane restrictions on the 51. In Tempe, we're seeing a crash on the westbound Loop 202 Red Mountain Freeway near Center Parkway or Priest Drive. In Avondale, we're seeing a crash on the westbound I-10 just before Avondale Boulevard, and some surface street crashes. In Mesa, we're seeing a crash near the intersection of North Dobson Road and University Drive. In Phoenix, on the eastbound lanes of Thunderbird Road near 31st Street, and on 75th Avenue at the intersection with the off ramp from the eastbound I-10. Lastly, in Peoria, a crash at the intersection of Olive Avenue and 91st Avenue. Anna Old, KTAR News.
2: Little reminder, we're under an extreme heat warning until 8 p.m. Sunday. Going to be right around 90 overnight here in the valley. And then tomorrow, about 114, and kind of the same for Friday and Saturday, too, unfortunately. It's 105 right now in Phoenix. 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
0: Coming up, disturbing allegations against a popular Oscar winner. Find out who. We're less than 5 minutes away from more on that story. And today is Miracle Treat Day.
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0: And I'm Joe Huizenga. Tonight, our top stories, explosive new allegations against a popular rocker turned Oscar winner.
20: Jared Leto is facing new allegations of sexual misconduct from multiple women in the BBC documentary Jared Leto, Hollywood's Dark Secret. ABC has not independently verified these claims. Four of the women say they were teenagers when they met Leto, who was in his 30s and 40s. Leto denying the allegations, saying in a statement, "I have never sexually assaulted anyone in my entire life. These claims are absolutely and categorically false."
0: That's ABC's Kana Whitworth, and those allegations come after nine women accused Leto of sexual misconduct in an airmail story last year.
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22: There's a lot at stake there.
2: That is Governor Katie Hobbs speaking on the November midterms, where she's running for re-election. Exclusively, she tells Outspoken with Bruce and Gatos what she thinks the three most important issues are in the midterms.
22: Cost of living for Arizonans, public safety and border security, and public education.
2: Hobbs was also on the offense against her opponent, Andy Biggs, who she says has the most extreme partisan record in Congress. You can watch that full interview with the governor on KTAR's YouTube channel.
0: New reports from research group Lodging Econometrics show that the Valley will have more hotels open by the end of 2026 than any other city in the country. Senior reporter for the Phoenix Business Journal, Brandon Brown, covered this story, and he joined Arizona's Morning News to talk about why more people are taking an interest in Arizona.
23: Nowadays, people are traveling here for sports, for business, to eat our restaurants, to do shopping here specifically. So we're getting a lot of people coming here for a lot of different reasons.
0: Phoenix is expected to open 3,600 rooms. That's the equivalent of about 26 hotels this year.
2: All right. You ready for a little news volley?
0: I am.
2: I've got one for you. This one was actually, I heard about it yesterday. Apple has launched a program that lets customers in the U.S. lease an iPhone or other device.
0: How Taco Bell of them.
2: Instead of buying them. Customers will be able to lease an iPhone and an Apple Watch for 12 or 24 months. 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Mm-hmm. They partnered with Klarna, which offers the buy now, pay later
0: That's
2: service.
0: The Taco Bell piece of it.
2: Yeah, for the lease program. It's called Upgrade. So, again, you can only lease for a year or 2 years. Mm-hmm. Would you lease your tech or no? And how much would you pay to do something like that? Or do you think it's even worth it?
0: So, I'm not paying $12 or $18 to lease my tech. But if it was $5 or less a month, I would be open to it, just because too often I find you buy it and all it does is depreciate. If you lease it and then there's a program where you can give it back and get a new one, I'd be open to that. But for $18 a month, I mean, about how much that is. I mean, that's $20 a month. That adds up. That's about $250 a year.
2: Right. And that's just the
0: That's just the fee to lease it.
2: Yeah.
0: Plus, then your
2: service. that you have to pay for.
0: So, correct.
2: Yeah.
0: So you're paying a pretty steep fee here to be able to lease it.
2: Yeah.
0: Yeah. So price point a little too high for me on that one. Okay. Well, you just heard Jim Sharp a moment ago talk about how he is, what do you say? Not camping out, but
2: urban camping is what he called it.
0: So he's with the Homeless Youth Project, I believe, and he's spent the night outside. Yeah. We're going to get a report from him. Also, Brian Watson, the community outreach specialist with the Rose Advocacy Group, will join Jim Sharp and LaDonna at 6:14 to talk about a new foreclosure scam. So make sure to catch Arizona's Morning News with Jim and LaDonna tomorrow morning, starting at 5 a.m. right here on the KTAR YouTube channel.
2: And tonight, I want to leave you with the story of Bob Walls. Bob is still impressing out there on the golf course, and he is 103 years old.
0: Stop.
2: Walls looks decades younger, credits his longevity to good genes and staying active. He was born in Kansas in 1923, moved to Omaha, Nebraska in 1947 after serving in World War II, took up golf at 74, and now he volunteers at the Steve Hogan Golf Course. He fills the divots. He picks up the trash, sometimes plays a hole or two. Walls regularly shoots in the low 30s and continues to work on his game every day. Did I mention he's 103?
0: You did. 103 years old.
2: Can you believe that?
0: So he's shooting in the low 30s for nine holes?
2: Probably.
0: I would assume.
2: I can't, yeah. But
0: that's still, I mean, if he's still out there golfing at all.
2: And doing the work, volunteer work around the golf course.
0: Not too shabby.
2: I hope to be as lucky as Bob Walls.
0: I hope to be completely retired at 103. The Chad Benson Show is up next after the latest national headlines. 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Becky Lynn and I wish you a great night, and we will see you Thursday.
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1: From ABC News, I'm Dave Packer. It's Thursday morning in Iran, where CENTCOM says U.S. retaliatory strikes have begun. ABC's Mary Bruce.
3: An American-owned tanker in Egypt seen smoldering after being hit by a drone. And Saudi Arabia now entering the fight, joining the U.S. to fire missiles at Iranian-backed militias in Iraq. Just 2 days ago, Trump said the U.S. and Iran were in very deep talks, which he described as very friendly. But tonight,
4: we're going to be hitting them very hard because it's our turn to hit them.
1: One day after Israeli Prime Minister Benjamin Netanyahu sat down with President Trump inside the White House, Netanyahu spoke exclusively with ABC News.
5: It's up to the people of Iran in the end to take their own destiny in their own hands. I think Iran is weaker than ever before.
1: Todd Blanche's nomination to become Attorney General stalled today as lawmakers scrapped a planned committee vote after key members demanded more assurances about the settlement of President Trump's lawsuit against the Internal Revenue Service. Among those, Republican Senator John Cornyn.
24: Where you are right now, you are not yet ready to vote in favor of Todd Blanche's nomination.
25: And the vote, that time has not yet occurred.
1: Key issues include tax audit immunity and a $1.8 billion government weaponization compensation fund. On the Hill, Dr. Anthony Fauci, while facing a tough line of questions from lawmakers, asked about his response to COVID. Entries from his personal diaries released by Senator Rand Paul and unverified claims that COVID began in a Chinese lab. His response to all those questions the same.
26: Under the advice of my attorneys, I will invoke my right under the Fifth Amendment of the Constitution to refrain from answering your questions.
1: On Wall Street, stocks took a nosedive to end the day. Investors reacting to the Federal Reserve's decision on interest rates, leaving them unchanged. The Dow fell 1,153 points. 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
27: 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I'm Brandon King for KTAR News.
28: DCS had ample opportunity to save her, and they didn't.
27: Arizona's Child Welfare Agency facing a wrongful death lawsuit from the mother of 10-year-old Rebecca Baptiste. Baptiste died last year near Holbrook, allegedly the result of abuse from her father, despite DCS receiving more than a dozen reports that something was wrong in her home. Attorney Matt Boatman adds,
28: yeah, we're really focusing on the amount of times they were notified that this little girl was being abused and did nothing about it.
27: The lawsuit seeks maximum monetary damages recoverable under the law for Baptiste's mother. In a statement, DCS says it can't comment on pending litigation. The Maricopa County Attorney's Office also announcing it will not press charges against the parents of the toddler falsely pronounced dead in Gilbert this past February. That 18-month-old was taken to Mercy Gilbert Hospital on Super Bowl Sunday, pronounced dead, then found breathing in the morgue hours later. Gilbert police recommended charges against the child's parents, but in a statement, County Attorney Rachel Mitchell says the parents, Angelo and Alexis Fiordalino, will not be charged, saying there was no evidence that the parents exhibited any obvious signs of impairment. Eyes on the economy. The Valley will be getting a boost to its semiconductor and aerospace industries. It's thanks to a matchmaking expo in Scottsdale hosted by the U.S. Small Business Administration and Intel.
6: The goal of the expo is for small businesses to connect with large manufacturers to help strengthen the semiconductor and aerospace supply chains. 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
6: Briggs explains previous expos hosted by the SBA and other industries have resulted in hundreds of matches and more than $250,000 in revenue. Heidi Hommel, KTAR News.
27: 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Here is Anna Ulp.
8: In Phoenix, we're seeing debris on the westbound I-10. That's just before the Mini-Stack interchange near the westbound Loop 202 in Tempe. We're seeing some slowing from an earlier crash on the ramp from the eastbound I-10 to the northbound Loop 101. In Avondale, we have a disabled vehicle on the right shoulder of the westbound I-10 just before Avondale Boulevard. And lastly, some surface street crashes in Phoenix. We're seeing a crash on the eastbound lanes of Thunderbird Road near 31st Street, as well as a crash on 75th Avenue at the intersection with the off-ramp from the eastbound I-10. Anna Ulp, KTAR News.
27: Grab your weather live. Grab KTAR weather for the Valley. Low tonight of 92 degrees. We hit 110 today, 113 expected tomorrow, and up to 115 degrees by Friday. No rain chances in the next few days, but those could pop up by the time the weekend comes around. It's currently 107 degrees in Phoenix. Weather brought to you by 72 Sold. I'm Brandon King for Arizona's news station, KTAR News.
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0: The Chad Benson Show.
1: He said he was science. Turned out he was a bit of a... He's a diva. Anthony Fauci is a diva. He became a diva. He got swept up into being a diva. I don't care what anybody says. It's the absolute truth. By the way, Fauci overpromised and underdelivered in a lot of ways. Go back to the AIDS epidemic, which he fumbled in many ways. That being said, today, COVID. Now, do I think anything's going to come out of this? And later on, we'll play some stuff, some excerpts from, you know, what's going on. A lot of sound bites, I'm sure, because everybody's there to, you know, it's one of those things where you're on the clock and then you ramble for 4 minutes and 40 seconds and then ask Fauci something of your 5 minutes or whatever you have. No, I don't think a lot is going to come of it. I don't think he's going to jail. Do I think he needs to be in jail? No, I think he needs to give America an explanation of WTF. When did you jump the shark from being somebody who was a man of science to somebody who became so political when it came to this and realizing I'm going to choose not so much science, but the politics of the science? And I think there's a serious question. Now, Rand Paul obviously has been leading the charge.
2: Dr. Anthony Fauci, 85 years old, once the nation's top infectious disease expert, who retired in 2022, has long been a target of Kentucky Senator Rand Paul, the chair of the powerful Senate Homeland Security Committee, who's accused Fauci of everything from mishandling the COVID response to misleading the public about COVID's origins to even lying to Congress, all of which Fauci strenuously denies.
1: Now, as far as Fauci's damage, I think was very real. You can look through the diaries, and I've gone through a lot of it. And yes, there's a lot of contradiction about certain things. And of course, whether or not it started in a, it didn't start in a lab. I have never once, and this is the thing, this is why you can't have conversation with people. Everything, the nuance in life is completely lost. And this is the hill that I will stand on when it comes to COVID. Did it start in the lab? No, it was naturally occurring. Oh, see? But did they do stuff to it in a lab and then it got out? I believe that. At no point did I think they were down there going, you know what? I'm really hungry for a pangolin. It's like, oh, geez, you ate the one that's infected, right? Like, it's this salad shooter disease thingy parasite we got going on over here. It's not like that. It wasn't. I think it got out, and I did think they tinkered with it. Because that's what they're there for. That's why they set up the lab. And who do you have watching the lab? You have Barney Fife. You know, Andy, and then things get out. It was so bad. And as a human being, then what happens? You CYA yourself. Everybody wants to CYA with themselves, that they weren't involved in any of this, and that they had nothing to do with any of this. So they all run around. Oh, we had nothing to do with it. We had nothing to do with it. I didn't give any money on science. And then he was all over the place. Wear a mask. Don't wear a mask. 6 feet was all BS. I mean, God, there's still remnants of arrows in supermarkets where you could only walk this direction. Of plastic that is up in front of, you know, Checkers at supermarkets or at a convenience store that had nothing to do with the bulletproof glass that somebody, but all to do with, well, COVID apparently can't go 8 feet in the air. We are still trying to figure this thing out as far as the response. But politics played a massive role. His ego, massive. I don't think people really understood how much he got into being, you know, the guy, how cool it was, how popular it was, being able to hold court kind of thing. And then the algorithms came in, and from there, gone. Just chaos. So it'll be interesting today, in some ways, to kind of, you know, hear some of the stuff that'll come out. But nothing's going to happen. Nobody's going to jail. Nothing's going to change. But I think America has a right to know what the hell happened. And if you don't think we do, we lost freedoms. We had people in governments fight with the federal government, not because it was the right thing to do, but because it was against Trump. And as much at times I think that Trump underplayed it, then overplayed it, then, I mean, just he was all over the place. The reality is politics got so embedded in this that we'll never probably know the truth. And I think we deserve it. I absolutely do. Because going forward, the distrust we have is still there and it's growing. And it is infuriating that we can't have, again, nuanced conversations about what happens in the futures or something like this. Or are we all going to run to our sides, not listen to each other, based not on science, but based on political ideology? I don't want that. What do you think? Let me know. 323-538-2423 at Chad Benson Show. X, Insta, YouTube, all those other things. Meanwhile, overnight, guess what? Yeah. They're back at it. This time, Iran leading the charge, firing at, just trying to make this thing become chaos throughout the region.
0: Jordan's military confirming they shot down 5 missiles, the move marking a stark escalation in the war. The president had decided to hold off on a massive strike, hoping to revive negotiations. Trump last night once again insisting that Iran wants to make a deal. But Iran has publicly shown no interest in that, and the war already showing signs of expanding throughout the region. Saudi Arabia under fire from Iranian-backed groups in the region, shooting down drones in the eastern part of the country.
1: Again, they don't want this to end at this point. They see, first of all, they're no longer by the, we're going to blow you up and destroy everything. They no longer buy that. So the tacoing, as people would say, Trump always chickens out, whatever it is, they're not buying that anymore. They feel like we got them. We're going to force their hand. We're going to shoot oil prices up. We're going to make it so uncomfortable for them fiscally. And I'm going to play this again. I played it yesterday. I think it was a little bit later in the show. This is Shane Smith, who is one of the guys that's one of the head editors over there, I think, at Vice. He went to Iran. So he goes to Iran to see what's it really like over there right now.
3: 80% of the people have either relatives in London or in L.A., like in the big Persian communities. Yeah. Very well informed. Tehran is actually a sort of cosmopolitan city.
4: What did the economic situation look like?
3: It's nuanced. We've had these crippling sanctions. The first thing you notice is there's traffic jams everywhere, which means everyone has a car, everyone has gas. We're not crippling anything. Store is full.
5: We hear about sanctions. The sanctions have been going on for decades. Crippled economy. And I come here and it's like all the stores are filled. All the people are shopping. America is bombing Iran. And everyone's like, hello, how are you? Nice to see you. You're good?
3: Doesn't seem to be that crippling. The Revolutionary Guards are like the mafia. They're the import-export engine, so they're just getting more powerful. They all have guns. They have all the guns. If there's regime change, they're either going to jail or getting strung up. So are they going anywhere? No. And they're making oodles of money. By the way, you go around Tehran, they're building brand new skyscrapers everywhere. And I'm like, well, who's moving into those? We're not crippling anybody. They trade with China. They trade with Russia. Fine. They can go on forever. If we think that our crippling sanctions are crippling in any way, we're wrong.
1: And I think it's important to hear that. They're betting that we won't be able to take the tough times. Is the old saying, if you guys don't remember this, you know, hard times create strong men create good times create weak men, and weak men create hard times. They're looking at us and saying, as a society, we have lived through this. This is our norm. And because it is our norm, we can deal with this. Can you deal with this? Can you deal with what we are dealing with? High inflation, crazy prices, potential at times to have not enough of what you need. Can you deal with this? It's not so much us. Because yes, we can, because we don't have a choice, if indeed it goes super sideways. But it's our allies that are going to have more of an issue in dealing with it than us. But then that puts pressure back on us. And this president has put himself in a position where he really doesn't have a good choice. There are only bad options at this point in time. So I think the next few weeks and months are going to be rather interesting indeed. Meanwhile, real quick, where is Mitch McConnell? Anybody? Andy Beshear, governor? Kentucky.
6: I hope his health is improving. But if he can have a 17 minutes conversation with his protege, he can call into any of your news stations for three. All we're asking is just a little bit of proof. And I get that everybody wants a certain level of privacy, but when you run for these jobs, you know you're giving some of that up. All we're asking is what anybody who watches your news, if they were out 6 weeks, they'd be expected to call their boss. That's the people of Kentucky, and explain what's going on and when they'll get back to work.
1: Amen. Where are you? Mitch, signs of life, sir. Signs of life. Are you alive? Better yet, because I think you're alive. Are you at full capacity? Even at 50% capacity. I think full capacity, that's a bit much. I think it's fair that you tell everybody. Rather than them marionette you to a window to wave, I don't think that's it, or these bizarre pictures that they released, like signs of life. So August 3rd, that's the date to look for, because if it gets past August 3rd, then they don't have to have a special election and they can appoint somebody. Look for that date. Coming up, a lot of stuff to get to today, including one of the craziest stories that has finally come to an end that maybe you've ever heard, and One Hit Wonder Wednesday, along with White Woman Wednesday. 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
1: We talk about it all the time on The Chad Benson Show, which is quality of candidate matters. And in the race in Tejas, that's Texas, Ken Paxton's not a good candidate. It's just that simple. He's not. He's not. He is. People who voted for him for the most part because Trump got behind him. And in doing so, they hitch their wagon to somebody that even if he does win, it's going to be a lot of money spent on a guy who is seriously flawed as a candidate, probably as a human being.
17: Ken Paxton
18: is a terrible candidate.
17: Horrible. He's the worst candidate. I didn't know how bad he was until I saw a press conference that he had with sheriffs from across the state of Texas. They asked him like two or three questions and they had to drag him off the stage and hide him. Can you believe that? A candidate in July
18: who will not take questions at a press conference
17: has to be dragged off the stage with sheriffs standing behind him looking at him. What the f-? Because he can't answer questions. He yeah. has so much bad shit in his background that he's been impeached by Republicans. I mean, the ethics violations, everything. So I think that race may be more competitive than Republicans originally expected.
1: Yeah. And here's some stuff that's not going to make Paxton thrilled or the Republicans. Now, it's still a lean right state, but Paxton's behind by 5. Tallarico's expanded his lead. Quality of candidates matter. everybody's flawed. I'm a flawed human being. But when you go through his absolute ridiculousness of things that he has been accused of, and the reason he was impeached, and it was like, well, he got out of that, and they ended up not impeaching him. Yeah, they ended up not going through with everything because Trump came down hard on everybody who was thinking about voting. He's not even liked by his own party. But when you kiss the ring enough, you're going to get the blessing, potentially, of the president. And right now, the president still has the opportunities, at least in the primaries, to move the needle. Now, do I know how close it's going to be or if Tallarico's going to win? I don't think anybody does. I don't think there's any clear sign because there'll be some surprises along the way. But if it was held today, I think what you're going to find is more enthusiasm for Tallarico and a lot of people who may not want to vote for Tallarico. They may not vote for him, but they're not going to vote for Paxton either. They're going to stay home, which hurts the Republicans. What do you think? Let me know. 323-538-2423 at Chad Benson Show, X, Insta, YouTube, and everything else. Right here on the Chad Benson Show. And the Republicans are going to have to pour money into this. I want to remind you guys that. One of the things, though, the Democrats are going to try to do is just raise money because they have none. They have no money. The war chest, including what Abbott has, is massive compared to what the Democrats have, which is virtually none.
10: A new report came out, and what we know right now is the Republican National Committee has about $130 million in cash on hand. Democrats, on the other hand, are $2 million underwater. They've even been asking vendors to delay sending their bills until after the midterms.
1: Let me tell you something. You're behind because you've got a civil war going on right now. That's one of the big reasons. And a lot of donors out there aren't ready to throw money at people they think are communist, and in some cases are. But also, this is still the repercussions of what took place with Biden. You lied, you hid, people continued to give money, and it wasn't until it fell apart that they said, uh-oh, we're in too deep now, we got to give a ton of money. They gave, what, upwards of $2 billion to Kamala? And poof, gone. And what did you get for it? So this is a repercussion of 2024. Coming up, we got One Hit Wonder Wednesday, but first, Little White Woman Wednesday, and one of the weirdest stories that has finally come to an end that many of you probably had no idea about, and wow, is it insane. Chad Benson Show.
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23: Two education propositions set for the November ballot have now been removed after a judge ruled against them.
25: The first measure would have prevented money from being removed from a military family's ESA account, voiding any voucher accountability legislation in the future. A Maricopa County Superior Court judge ruled that the section of the measure regarding the voiding of legislation that contradicts the funding protection was not increasing that protection. The second measure would have banned unions for teachers or first responders from using state funding. The judge in that case ruled that the measure combined two separate aspects into one question, which violates the Arizona Constitution. Shira Tanzer, KTAR News.
23: To read more education solution stories, go to ktar.com/education. And new tonight, Harry Mitchell, the former mayor of Tempe, has died at 86 years old. His son, Mark Mitchell, announced his father's death over Facebook, saying, "We are filled with immense gratitude for the immeasurable joy our dad brought into the world." The cause of Mitchell's death was not revealed. Harry Mitchell served as mayor for 16 years between 1978 and 1994. He also served as a Valley teacher, a U.S. representative, and the chair of the Arizona Democratic Party. Grab you a traffic check now, live from the Valley Chevy Dealers Traffic Center. Looking at a crash towards the Canyon Trails area. This is still slowing things about a block or two westbound on the right shoulder near Perryville Road. Again, about a block or two from Citrus Road down towards the Jackrabbit Trail area if you're heading on the 10 westbound just towards the Vista de Montana area. And then towards North Mountain Village, a crash was also slowing things on the 17 northbound near Dunlap Avenue. It is mostly clear on the map right now. KTAR weather for the Valley. We hit 110 as the high for today. Fair skies tomorrow and a low of 92 tonight. 113 the high for Thursday. It's currently 106 degrees in Goodyear. 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I'm Brandon King for Arizona's news station, KTAR News.
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0: That's right, baby. A little White Woman Wednesday. We talk about the white ladies, progressive lunatics at times that say some of the, well, the craziest things you could come up with. We're going to start with our girl, Kylie.
1: I'm Kylie, and I'm being harassed so severely that I could really use your help. A lot of people have been coming up with rumors about me that I am a Zionist Jew, that I am from Israel, and that I get paid $6,000 or $7,000 to post everything that I do. Because of this, I've been doxxed in a white supremacist forum, and everyone has been spamming my account with thousands and thousands of hateful messages, including a lot of anti-Semitic comments when I'm not even Jewish. Again, I have zero connection to Israel and am very anti-Zionist. I am very pro-Palestine. I've attended multiple pro-Palestine protests, and to even suggest that I would support a colonial project such as Israel pisses me off to no end. I am literally Catholic, went to a Catholic high school where I was the salutatorian and gave a speech about social issues there. So I've been very involved in this since I was 17 years old. My entire family is Christian. That being said, anti-Semitism is not anti-Zionism. So hatred against Jewish people simply because they are Jews is unacceptable. And it makes me disgusted to have to wake up such a flurry of horrible, horrible messages. So if you could interact, I would really appreciate it. Free Palestine, and please, please stop being anti-Semitic, because you could do both at the same time.
0: So wait, it starts out with, can you help me? Because I'm being doxxed and all these people are saying bad things. And by the way, I just want to tell you. And then she goes on a rant about Palestine and how she's not a Jew. She wants to make everybody, she's not a Jew, okay? She's not. So want everybody to know that. Continue on with chaos and craziness. What you got for us?
2: I don't give a f- if my gender is confusing to you. I'm not a girl. I'm not a boy. I'm non-binary. I like to be a girlfriend. I want to be a wife. I want to be a mom. If I choose to have kids, if that happens and my kids have kids, I want to be a grandmother. I do not want to be a boyfriend. I do not want to be a man. I'd like to be called pretty. I like to be called gorgeous. I like to be called like girly pop, my little girl. Like, but I'm not a girl. Okay. And that's okay. I don't care that you don't get it. I get it. If you don't get it, that's fine.
0: So that's what I want to go over this again. You're not a girl, but you're not a boy. But you want to be loved like a girl. And by the way, she's all girl. And you want to be doted on like a girl. And you want to be queen pop and all of this kind of stuff. But you're not a girl. Okay? You're not. You just want everybody to know you're not a girl. But at the same time, you would like to be a girlfriend and then a wife and then maybe a mom and then a grandmother. But you're not a woman. I just want to get this out there to make sure that we understand that. That is chaos and craziness right there in a nutshell. Little White Woman Wednesday for you. Speaking of crazy, this story is one of the craziest stories that is, it's finally concluded, and it has been a while. But what I mean it's crazy, it's, they got a documentary about it, and it's about eBay and what they did to a couple. And yesterday, that couple finally reached an agreement and a settlement with eBay that is going to pay them a decent amount of money. Okay, let me give you guys a quick backstory. So this couple has a newsletter, right? So they sell on eBay. This is what they do. It's going back a while. They set up this newsletter back in 1999 called E-Commerce Bites. At its height, Ina and David Steiner had about 600,000 people who were reading this thing. And what it did was it covered eBay, Etsy, Amazon, all of the online sellers, right? Their rates for shipping, marketplace fees, all the stuff that, you know, who's good, who's bad, what's going on. They started being critical of eBay, in particular, Devin, I think it's Wenig? Who was at the time the CEO. Okay. So they came kind of hard for him when it came to his salary. Ina in particular. And guys, I'm here to tell you, if you've not heard this story, it's the most insane story out there. It is. So what did they do? Well, it's so bizarre that you are a CEO of a powerful company who is making oodles of cash. And that was one of the issues. She posted, according to their filing, by the way, which they have to do. So it wasn't like she got some sort of sneaky paycheck stub, old Ina here, that Devin, the CEO, was making 152 times the average salary of somebody who worked at eBay. And she was kind of critical about that. So this happens on April 10th, 2019. So we're going back a ways, okay? Now, it's a newsletter. It has like 600,000 people. At this point in time, I don't even know how many people are subscribing to it. So that's kind of where this thing, they've already been critical. They've already been, you know, the CEO and the CO and people are paying attention to this. The minute this thing goes out, Steve Weimer, the chief communication officer, sent the CEO a link and wrote, "We are going to crush this lady." Insane. I mean, just crazy. "We're going to crush this lady, Ina, and her husband in a small town in Massachusetts who look like they started selling Beanie Babies at one time. Maybe still have some." I mean, I just want you guys to get this right, okay? So then what happens? Well, eBay's RICO lawsuit, which was meant to curb sellers' exodus to Amazon, this was published August 1st, 2019. eBay had filed a racketeering lawsuit accusing Amazon of illegally recruiting or poaching successful eBay sellers. Ina questioned whether suing Amazon would solve eBay's underlying business problem. Her argument essentially was eBay's marketplace sales were declining. Sellers were considering Amazon because they saw better opportunities. Filing a RICO lawsuit does not address the issue of why people are leaving. Management might be blaming Amazon instead of trying to fix the situation. That's when, in one of their newsletters, Ina said Weinig had been unable to stop a decline in marketplace sales, but trying to dissuade sellers from turning to Amazon may not be the best tactic. Boom. 33 minutes later. Guys, I want you to think about this. This is eBay taking on a tiny couple in Massachusetts. Within 33 minutes, the CEO, Weinig, texted the communications officer. So the chief communications officer said, "Ina is out with a hot piece on litigation. If we're ever going to take her down, now is the time." The Weimer character says, "On it." This is when it gets insane. He then texts eBay security chief, Jim Baugh, a message that includes this. Are you ready for this? This is, I just want to remind everybody, eBay. Okay.

0: 24 months. Philip Cook, former security manager, 18 months. Stephanie Pop, former global intelligence manager, 12 months. Stephanie Stockwell, home confinement. Veronica Z, home confinement. And Brian Gilbert, former security manager and police captain, also home confinement. Former CEO Devin Weinig and communications chief Steve Weimer were not criminally charged, but they're no longer there. He said, Weimer, the messages were mischaracterized. I don't think so. I don't think anybody buys any of that. In total, the couple settled, after being offered settlements through the years, which they refused to take, from eBay, they got $46.15 million. Former CEO had to give them $2 million. Former operations executive Wendy Jones had to give him $500,000. Former communications chief Steve Weimer gave him $50,000. Total compensation, $48.7 million. And eBay is also going to give $6 million to nonprofit organizations. And the former CEO is going to give $1 million to First Amendment organizations in Ina Steiner's name. Oh, my God. That is just insane. Absolutely insane. Who does that? Who in your right mind does that? You're the CEO of a company, and you're that concerned over this couple. Oh, Lord. Just, we live in a weird time, and every once in a while, it's good to have a weird story. Luckily, nobody was hurt, but my God, how crazy was that story? 323-538-2423 at Chad Benson Show is your X, your Insta, all the other good things. Coming up, One Hit Wonder Wednesday, first Bulwark Capital. 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
2: From ABC News, I'm Dave Packer. U.S. Central Command says it's concluded a fresh round of strikes on dozens of targets in Iran in retaliation for Tuesday night's surprise attack on U.S. forces. ABC News talked exclusively with Israeli Prime Minister Benjamin Netanyahu about what he believes are the options that President Trump faces in trying to end the conflict in Iran.
3: He's got basically three options. One, to indeed succeed making a deal. Two, to continue the blockade. Three, to take military action. Anything that will produce the end of Iran's nuclear program is what we want. That's our common goal. We talked about it.
2: On Capitol Hill, Dr. Anthony Fauci, facing a blistering barrage of questions during a Republican-led Senate hearing on the COVID pandemic. Republican Senator Rand Paul leading the charge. Paul said in a book he believes that COVID came from a Chinese lab funded by the NIH while Fauci was in charge.
4: Many people believe this came from the lab. Do you think that the risks really are worth the benefits for gain-of-function research?
5: On the advice of counsel, I respectfully decline to answer based upon my rights under the Fifth Amendment to the Constitution.
2: Had the 85-year-old answering all questions just like that. In Wisconsin, cleanup in Menasha and Fox River, ravaged by an EF3 tornado earlier this week. Menasha Police Community Liaison Officer Matthew Rowe with an update on the injury.
6: Approximately 60 minor injuries with 40 transports via hospital. The other 20 were self-admission or self-walk-in to those hospitals.
2: Firefighters cleaning up in France and Spain after hundreds of thousands of people have been evacuated due to wildfires. In Columbia, South Carolina, the late Senator Lindsey Graham given a fond farewell in his home state. Governor Henry McMaster.
7: His impact was enormous. And I'm confident, as are you, that there will never be another Lindsey Graham.
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8: 8:02 is the time. Good evening. I'm Brandon King for KTAR News.
9: DCS had ample opportunity to save her, and they didn't.
8: The Arizona Department of Child Safety facing a wrongful death lawsuit over the death of a 10-year-old girl.
10: 1 year ago, Rebecca Baptiste was found unresponsive near Holbrook, Arizona, and died 3 days later, uncovering allegations of abuse from her father and failures by the state's child welfare agency to remove her from the home. Now that agency is facing a lawsuit from Baptiste's mother, specifically accusing DCS of failing to respond to 19 reports of abuse. Attorney Matt Boatman adds,
9: teachers, there were school nurses, there were social workers, there was police officers, there were gas station attendants that were calling DCS, and frankly, they just blew it off.
10: The lawsuit seeks maximum damages recoverable under the law, as well as other costs. Ballin Overstoles, KTAR News.
8: In a statement, DCS says it can't comment on pending litigation. The Maricopa County Attorney's Office has announced it will not press charges against the parents of the toddler who was falsely pronounced dead in Gilbert this past February. That 18-month-old was taken to Mercy Gilbert Hospital on Super Bowl Sunday, pronounced dead, then found breathing in the morgue just hours later. The Gilbert police recommended charges against the child's parents, but in a statement, County Attorney Rachel Mitchell says the parents, Angelo and Alexis Fiordolino, will not be charged, saying there was no evidence that the parents exhibited any obvious signs of impairment. Friday is going to mark 6 months since Nancy Guthrie disappeared from her Tucson home. Yuma County Sheriff Chris Nanos understands the frustration around the case. He is adamant that law enforcement is doing everything they can, telling the Sharp Exchange on YouTube.
11: Someday, hopefully soon, we'll get a resolution. that we're looking for and wanting on this case. But I just kind of ask the public, the media, even the family to understand and know that we're working in this case every single day.
8: He says he's still not giving up on the hope of finding Guthrie alive, and he's seen no conclusive evidence to rule out that she is still living. Grab a traffic check now live from the Valley Chevy Dealers Traffic Center. Still looking to crash west of the valley towards the 10 westbound towards South Watson Road. This popped up in the last half hour, delaying things if you're headed out of town on the 10 as you're just passing towards Miller Road, and then clears up once you hit that 85 intersection in Buckeye. And then further north of the valley, a crash was popping up in the Sonoran foothills. It seems to have cleared up on the map right now, but it was delaying things northbound on the Norterra area as you're passing Happy Valley Road. KTAR weather for the valley, low tonight of 92 degrees. We're looking at a high of 113 tomorrow as temperatures continue to trend upward. 115 by Friday, 117 expected as the high for Saturday afternoon. It's currently 105 degrees in Scottsdale. 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I'm Brandon King for Arizona's news station, KTAR News.
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16: It's happening again. I'm talking about the war. We're going to get to the Fauci stuff in a second, but it's happening. This time it was, it was Iran that fired.
17: Saudi Arabia under fire from Iranian-backed groups in the region, shooting down drones in the eastern part of the country. Overnight, the U.S. and Saudi Arabia retaliating, striking Iran-backed proxy groups in Iraq. The first time Saudi Arabia has carried out strikes in that country since the start of the war. And in the Red Sea, the Iranian-backed Houthi rebels in Yemen claim to have struck a Saudi oil tanker, threatening another critical waterway in the Middle East.
16: What do we know? Oil prices have spiked. Missiles were launched at U.S. bases. Saudi has joined the strikes on Iran. So where are we? Well, we're in the same place we have been. No good options remain. There isn't any. Are we going to go whole hog? Probably not. So we're going to do start stop for how long? Great question. Are we going to go start stop for the foreseeable future? I believe we are. But last night sent a signal, and that signal was, we're not going anywhere, and we would like to push this, which is something that I don't want. I think most of you don't want. In fact, the numbers bear it out. The most unpopular war, when you go and look at wars, okay, and even if we were not involved, take, for instance, the Ukraine war. That was more popular than this. Why is that? Because people saw an injustice being done. A big nation comes in, bullies another nation. This is not popular. It isn't. And it hasn't been popular for several reasons. One, I don't think anybody buys whatever it is that they're selling. They being the government, right? The government. We're looking around going, exactly why are we in this again? Right. I go back to affordability. That's the number one issue that Americans have today. This isn't going to make life more affordable. They're more than just a little pissed. They being everybody I talk to. over this. Even people who support the president who thought there was going to be no more new wars. Remember how it was pitched to us, though? Remember Ben Shapiro and the likes? Right? Who a lot of people who came after me. Ugh, you're just a wuss, Chad, right? You're un-American. You're un-American. You see what we did there? This is, it's an easy in and easy out. Don't listen to what anybody's got to say. This thing's going to be over in hours.
18: You should take into account the things they say will happen that do not even come close to happening. Okay, fine. So, if President Trump acts, and by acting, again, we are not talking about a full-scale, on-the-ground, boots-on-the-ground invasion of Iran, full-scale regime change, nation-building. No one's talking about that. And I want to point out again, people are lying to you about this. They are lying. Many of them are lying because they believe this is what's going to happen.
16: Okay, well, what's happening? Well, we haven't, Chad, we don't have full-scale boots on the ground. Well, what do we have? Thought it was going to be in, it was going to be out. A couple drones, we'd take care of them, they'd give up. But who's giving up? They're not going anywhere. The IRGC, who controls so much of this, they're a bunch of gangsters who aren't going anywhere because they know they have nowhere to go. It's either they stay, they battle, they hope they get a negotiation that gives them a win, or they die trying, because otherwise that's what they're going to go to jail forever and or be hung. That's kind of the what's going to happen to them. So they have no choice. But I thought this was going to be easy. Well, no, no. I mean, you know, snap of the fingers, we continue to win.
18: I get why people are confused and upset. It feels like things are stalemated, that they're getting broader and more difficult. Why? Well, because what the American people want is victory. There's this bizarre notion in foreign policy that the American people are deeply worried about the immediate cost of war to the enemy. That the American people, that we can't handle the ugliness of war for even a day. That every conflict has to be totally antiseptic. And here I'm not even talking about the American willingness to undergo casualties. No one in America wants American casualties. It's tragedy and a horror. We do understand that war does come along with casualties. And we are willing to undergo those casualties in pursuit of an end and a victory for America. But as far as the idea that, for example, America, we can't hit Karg Island because the Iranian people would then be deprived of oil resources. The American people are, I should say, not particularly concerned about that.
16: No. And you know what else they're not concerned with? The IRGC and whether or not they were going to get nuclear weapons in Iran. They weren't waking up 6 months ago, a year ago, going, I can't sleep at night because I'm worried about what's going on with Iran. They weren't thinking about it. They were thinking about, I got a big thing to do tomorrow at work. I got to make sure I get, you know, that done in time so I go pick my kid up from soccer practice. Then my wife and I are going to try to have a date night and I got to pay some bills. That's what they were worried about.
18: We're far more concerned with why we're there not winning. I think what we actually ought to do is say an eye for everything. Like, you touch a ship in the Strait of Hormuz and we kill the head of the IRGC. We kill Khalibaf. We kill your entire leadership class. Again, we destroy South Pars and we destroy Harb. One drone and that's what happens. That is the way you win. By the way, that's the way you win generally.
16: Okay. And how many of you were texting me several months ago saying, I'm really worried about Iran? How many?
18: None.
16: Zero, silch, nada. You know how many people are talking about this now? Way too many. Why is that? Because it's become something now. We've created this nightmare. And this nightmare is costing us, and it's going to cost the Republicans. And Trump is trying to figure out how he's going to save this so he comes out with a win. Good luck. I don't think it's going to happen, and has nothing to do with whether or not I think America could win. We don't have the want to be in this because there's no reason for us to be in this. And this fear that they're going to get a nuclear weapon and use it the minute they get it is ridiculous. Now you know they're going to try to get a nuclear weapon. Because they're like, we don't want this to happen to us anymore. And we figured out that little guy over there, little fat guy, right, with the bad haircut over in North Korea, that little guy, he got a nuclear weapon. You know what people don't do? They don't do this. He gets treated different. What do you think? Let me know. 323-538-2423 at Chad Benson Show. Your ex, your Insta, all of the other things. Today, Fauci on the Hill. This is what he had to say.
19: Although it pains me to do so, because of the respect I have for the legislative branch of government and my decades-long record of cooperating with Congress, under the advice of my attorneys, I will invoke my right under the Fifth Amendment of the Constitution to refrain from answering your questions. Thank you.
16: There you go. That's how he started off, and away it did or didn't go, but it doesn't matter. The hearings are going to continue to go on. Rand Paul's actually had security remove Fauci's lawyers from the hearings today. Some of Rand Paul had to say.
20: 1 million Americans died from COVID-19. Some estimate as many as 15 million people died worldwide from COVID-19. Publicly, Anthony Fauci promoted the theory that the virus arose naturally, while privately, he was well aware of a mountain of evidence suggesting the virus originated in the lab. The American people deserve answers. The American people deserve to know why dangerous research was funded by NIAID in a totalitarian country in a lab that lacked acceptable safety standards. The decision to fund dangerous gain-of-function research in Wuhan, China, will likely go down in history as perhaps one of the worst public health decisions. Frankly, the American people deserve an apology. I hope today Dr. Fauci will come clean, admit it was a mistake to fund dangerous research in China, admit that the risk of this dangerous research exceeded any possible benefits, ask forgiveness, and pledge to help our government devise safeguards so a man-made epidemic never happens again.
16: Hear, hear. Let me tell you what we're going to get. Nothing. We're not going to get any answers at all. We're not going to get any of the questions that we have answered because it's at a point now where it's so contentious. Look, he's 85 years old. I'm going to tell you my straight shooting when it comes to who I think Anthony Fauci is. I think he is a poster person for celebrity. He enjoyed, even though he's not a politician, he enjoyed being the center of attention. He got caught up in it, and he loved every second of it. Throwing out the first pitch at the baseball game, right? Being beloved by all the shows, right? The Fauci sexual, oh, he's just so dreamy. He's all of the things. He's such a great American, and et cetera, et cetera. He also is a human being. So it's not hard to understand why people get caught up with that. I could see how that could happen. But he's a human being because he wanted to CYA himself. He thought he was bigger in many cases, never thought anything was going to happen on his watch. To think for a moment that you couldn't question where this damn thing came from is ridiculous. He was throwing crap out there, and then it became uber political. And then it became algorithms. And from there, it was gone. My take on him, he liked the power, he liked the celebrity, and then when things got ugly, he was a scared old man who didn't want to lose all of that. And this was going to be his crowning achievement. And what did it end up doing? Well, it didn't solve anything, and eventually, through herd immunity and the shot, we got through it, and we live our lives today. But questions remain that are still unanswered, and I don't think they're going to be answered anytime soon. What do you think? Let me know. 323-538-2423 at Chad Benson Show. That is your X, your Insta, and all the other good things. Coming up, what the hell is going on with soccer? We will discuss that, because now the World Cup's for sale. But first, Incogni is awesome. What are they? They're the best around at doing something that everybody needs to do, which is control your own data. Those spam texts, those scam emails, they're not random. They're fueled by your personal information being bought and sold out there. Data brokers have it, and they can sell it to anybody that wants to buy it. 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Incogni helps you get your privacy back. It's worked with me incredibly. I am shocked. I don't get text messages anymore. 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Chad Benson Show. 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So how prepared is your retirement if the market suddenly gets a lot more volatile? 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
16: Just when you thought soccer talk was gone, lo and behold, FIFA wants to sell the World Cup. Wait, what?
2: There is growing anger and opposition in Europe over Gianni Infantino's attempts to sell off part of FIFA to private investors by creating a new spin-off company that would oversee the rights to the World Cup. And I've learned that UEFA member associations are planning emergency talks this week to discuss their opposition. And on the table is boycotting the World Cup. That is the strength of feeling of concern, particularly about the lack of transparency from FIFA about this whole new strategy that would transform football as we know it. A bit like those Super League plans that UEFA crushed a few years ago. Now, FIFA plans this new venture to be called FIFA Forward Enterprise, and they say it could be worth $20 billion, around £15 billion.
16: Okay, so what they're doing is they're selling future profits and opportunity for dollars right now based on something they know they have. That would be if they have everybody. But why this? Why now? And who could be involved? All of these questions out there. And yes, if you think there's a Trump component to this, there is with the Kushners. Continue, sir.
2: Now, they're looking to raise $4.2 billion from private investors. The pitch from them is that football associations around the world would benefit financially from this. Currently, they're in line to have access to $8 million up until 2030. If these plans go through, FIFA says they could have access to $20 million up to 2030. Money they can spend on infrastructure, grassroots football and national teams, very much trying to win over support by how they could benefit financially. But UEFA are saying that FIFA haven't been transparent over the finances in terms of who does exactly benefit. FIFA have said that the bank JP Morgan is involved. They've also said that leading on the investment will be one Josh Kushner. He is the brother of Jared Kushner, Donald Trump's son-in-law. And this will raise many new questions about the links between Gianni Infantino and Donald Trump and his family.
16: No, no, no, no, no, no. You just had the best World Cup in history. 323-538-2423 is the text and voicemail line right here on the Chad Benson Show. And now you're through greed and want. And I understand, look, you got to make money. You want to make money. You want to capitalize on certain things. You've been in trouble before, FIFA, on numerous occasions for corruption. There's a reason people don't understand. And you are going to crap away all this goodwill. Absolutely infuriating. What do you think? Let me know. Love hearing from each and every one of you. Speaking of calls, you can leave a message on that 323-538-2423 line.
3: Hey, Chad. Been wondering why the allies have not gotten involved in securing the Strait of Hormuz. Is it because they just don't like Trump? They're mad at him for all the stuff he's done? Or do they not see this as a threat to their economy? Thank you.
16: There is a lot of reasons, from what I've been told, and it's easy to see why they haven't gotten involved. One, they're not thrilled with Trump unilaterally the way he went and did certain things. There's no doubt about that. Two, they have their own political pressures back home in their countries. And Europe in particular is much more susceptible to energy prices fluctuating. Plus, you've got to remember they've got what's going on in Russia and Ukraine on their doorstep and that battle that's going on. And then Europe worries more about the day-to-day potential for terrorism. That's another issue that they worry about. So there's a lot of issues that play into this. And yeah, I think some of it has to do with Trump and his unilateral decision to jump in this. So we'll see what happens going forward if any of them do get involved. Maybe they do, maybe they don't. Time will tell. coming up. Drones in schools? What? We will discuss that, among other things. Chad Benson Show.
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4: Eyes on Education.
16: The Glendale Elementary School District is considering closing schools because of declining enrollment.
9: The district predicts the student population will drop significantly over the next decade, leading to a $13 million loss in revenue from the state. In a recent governing board special session, District Superintendent Cindy Sagota-Jones explained what could happen.
10: Schools operating substantially below their design capacity may be considered for consolidation to maximize facility usage, improve operational efficiencies, and redirect those resources for student achievement.
9: The board could make final recommendations to close the schools by January of next year. If approved, schools could close before the 2027-2028 school year. Shira Tanser, KTAR News.
16: And 55 cases have been reported of Arizona West Nile virus so far this year. Dr. Leo Odell, a primary care physician with Optum Arizona, tells Arizona's Morning News.
11: If you do get sick with it, you start having those fevers and the headaches and the body aches and the nausea and the vomiting, confusion, those are reasons to go to the doctor. And we can do a blood test in the office to see if you have it.
16: 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We are looking at a crash in the Mesa area, slowing things near Dobson and the 60 eastbound near Dobson Ranch. Also slowing things down is a crash just south of that towards the Mesa Gateway Airport. Disabled vehicle still blocking the exit ramp of the 202 westbound as you're passing Power Road. KTAR weather for the Valley, low tonight of 92 degrees. We hit 110 today. Fair skies to continue into tomorrow. 113, the expected high for Thursday. 115 by the time we get into Friday. It is currently 104 degrees in Goodyear. 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I'm Brandon King for Arizona's news station, KTAR News.
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0: privacy, and whether a robot should have any role in teaching in the classroom.
1: Yeah, I'm going to tell you guys this on that robot, Sally. If you're going to make a robot that is going to be around young men, you might want to make it look like Miss Doubtfire. How's that? I don't think that was the robot you guys should have gone with. If you've not seen her, I'm sure. And she's going to wear a Catholic school outfit. You're like, oh, really? Well, now I'm interested in robotics. Just saying. Look, yeah, there's some serious questions that need to be asked about safety in the classroom when it comes to your data. And it's vitally important. We talk about data here all the time. And, you know, we've got these cameras that are everywhere already. And the flock cameras, the nightmare that is, you know, this. And remember how they're even pitching this thing right here. They're pitching this as it's about safety for the kids, which we want. That being said, it's always about not what it's meant for, how it's used. So we'll see. I mean, would I feel safe with that? I feel safer. Well, let me say that. I feel safer with that right there, coming out of nowhere, swarming and doing something to thwart something, than I do with cameras everywhere. So I'll say that. But it's still, I mean, there's all kinds of, and these are all still in infancy, and this is, there's still, you know, lots of trial and error. But when you're dealing with human beings and we're dealing with kids, you want to make sure that we've kind of we've tested this out a little bit. So we'll see what happens. It's in, I think, 9 schools that they're testing it out right now. 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
7: From ABC News, I'm Dave Packer. The war with Iran appears to be expanding. The U.S. making good Wednesday night on President Trump's vow to retaliate after Iran launched attacks on U.S. bases Tuesday. And now an American tanker has been struck by a drone in Egypt. ABC's Mary Bruce reports the majority of Americans are not behind this war.
8: A new Quinnipiac poll shows 66% of voters say the war with Iran has not been worth fighting. Trump says he's still hoping to strike a deal with Iran. One person who's not optimistic, Israeli Prime Minister Benjamin Netanyahu, who met with Trump at the White House yesterday and spoke with ABC's Lindsay Davis.
9: Well, I don't know if it's unlikely, but I'm skeptical about Iran's mode of operandus, the method of operating.
7: Kevin Warsh, the Fed chair, and the Federal Reserve voted to hold interest rates steady on Wednesday. President Trump telling reporters inside the White House Wednesday that while it's not the decision he would have wanted.
10: Kevin's got a board. He's fantastic. He's a brilliant guy, smart. I know he'd love to see lower interest rates, but he's got a board, and it's a political board, and they want to keep rates up.
7: Dr. Anthony Fauci refused to answer questions from a Senate committee Wednesday looking into the origins of COVID-19, accusing Republican Senator Rand Paul of having an unhinged obsession with him. Paul asking about the NIH funding of a lab in China.
11: Many people believe this came from the lab. Do you think that the risks really are worth the benefits for gain-of-function research?
12: On the advice of counsel, I respectfully decline to answer based upon my rights under the Fifth Amendment to the Constitution.
7: He pleaded the Fifth dozens of times. Millions of seniors could soon be paying more for their prescription drug coverage. The Trump administration ending a Biden-era federal subsidy program at the end of the year that's helped keep drug premiums low for Americans on Medicare Part D coverage. 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
13: 9:02 is the time. Good evening. I am Brandon King for KTAR News.
14: Working in this case every single day.
13: Friday will mark 6 months with still no answers in the disappearance of Nancy Guthrie, but Pima County Sheriff Chris Nanos is not giving up hope.
15: Nanos joined the Sharp Exchange on YouTube to give an update on the investigation and dispel allegations made by FBI Director Cash Patel that local police hurt the case by waiting to contact the FBI, something Nanos says isn't true.
14: I think that Director Patel heard information early on that just was inaccurate, and he certainly doesn't owe me an explanation or a question or anything. But when the information is put out there that's not accurate, I think it hurts the case.
15: Nano says he understands the frustration by the community and Guthrie's family, but is adamant investigators are doing everything they can to find who's responsible. Colton Krolak, KTAR News.
13: KTAR Eyes on the Economy. The U.S. Small Business Administration, in partnership with Intel, is hosting a matchmaking expo in Scottsdale to strengthen the semiconductor and aerospace supply chains. SBI Deputy Administrator Bill Briggs says they chose the Valley as the location for this type of expo because much of the supply chain is already here.
16: Just accelerating this work of onshoring American production and supply chain development here in the semiconductor and aerospace industries, but across the board, and we're doing that.
13: He explains reshoring of the semiconductor and aerospace industries is a matter of national security. And new reports from research group Lodging Econometrics show that the Valley will have more hotels open by the end of 2026 than any other city in the country. Senior reporter for the Phoenix Business Journal, Brandon Brown, covered the story. He joined Arizona's Morning News to talk about why more people are taking an interest in the state.
3: Nowadays, people are traveling here for sports, for business, to eat our restaurants, to do shopping here specifically. So we're getting a lot of people coming here for a lot of different reasons.
13: Phoenix is expected to open 26 hotels this year. It equates to around 3,600 individual rooms. Grab you a traffic check now, live from the Valley Chevy Dealers Traffic Center. We are looking at a crash in the Sun City area. It's on the 101 northbound near the 60 intersection. About a one-block delay from Peoria up towards that 60 right now. Nothing too serious, but keeping an eye on that on the map. And then further south towards the Dobson Ranch area, crash slowing things on the 60 eastbound near Dobson Ranch, as well as towards the Encanto Village in downtown Phoenix near McDowell Road and North 12th Street. KTAR's weather for Valley, low tonight of 92 degrees, 110 the high for today, 113 up to tomorrow, 115 by Friday with mostly sunny skies the next couple of days. It is currently 99 degrees in Apache Junction. 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I'm Brandon King for Arizona's News Station, KTAR News.
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23: Dr. Fauci on the Hill today. Several of you have texted in throughout the program. God bless you. I appreciate that. And said, Chad, why do you care about this? Because I have kids and the hell they went through. I saw our nation fight and implode in a way that I had never seen before. And I saw something that should have been taken care of and handled in a better way become an absolute crap show. I was going to say something else, but this is the radio, so I'm not going to do that. Do I think that Fauci is going to go to jail? I do not. Do I think that there are some things to be learned? Because if we do not learn from this, we will pay the price in the future. Do I think he was a liar? You bet your candy ass I do. Do I think he was more or less obsessed with his appearance? And I'm not talking about his looks. Oh, he's a good looking guy. I am talking about, do I think he was obsessed with how he's perceived? How he's perceived in the world, because he became obsessed with that. Popularity, right? He was the cool kid. He wasn't the nerd anymore. No. He wasn't the nerd. He was Fauci sexual. Right? Everybody thought he was cool. Got to hang out with the cool kids. Text back and forth with the stars. I think his ego was massive. And then when things started to go sideways, I think it got a little ugly for him and he didn't like that. And, you know, we can debate whether or not this is necessary. I think it is necessary when you think about what it did to our world It absolutely upended our world. And I'm not saying that you didn't take precautions at first, but there were so many things that took place that should never have happened. And once it became political, once the algorithms got a hold of it, it was done for.
1: One-sided investigations designed to validate predetermined conclusions do not serve the American people who sent us to actually undercover the truth and to solve problems. Today's hearing is the latest step in the chairman's sharp departure from that long tradition. This hearing appears to be a culmination of months of biased and selected efforts by the majority under the guise of a committee investigation.
2: Regarding the lockdowns, you argue that you did not personally issue every lockdown order, close every school, or impose every mandate. But officials across the country invoked your authority to justify these decisions. And you presented your recommendations not as judgments open to debate, but as dictates of science itself. You were not a detached observer. You had an institutional interest in the public believing that federally funded research had nothing to do with the pandemic. It was a conflict of interest from the very beginning.
23: We need to get not just to the bottom. Like, I think a lot of people want punishment for Fauci. It isn't going to happen. And it isn't. He's got his pardon, you know, earlier today. He pled the fifth. Oh, lordy, lordy. He pled the yes, he did. Came right out and said, no way am I going to answer to your questions.
18: Although it pains me to do so, because of the respect I have for the legislative branch of government and my decades-long record of cooperating with Congress, under the advice of my attorneys, I will invoke my right under the Fifth Amendment to the Constitution to refrain from answering your questions. Thank you.
23: My issue, again, is several. I want to know the truth. I think everybody does. Do I think we're going to find that? Not in a meeting like this. This is all about what you say in front of the camera more than the actual results. But I think we need to have a serious conversation about how this thing became so politicized, how it became an us versus them situation where, you know, it just, how did that happen? Algorithms played a big role in it. But how did the government within itself implode? And the people that paid the price, in particular, the kids. That's unacceptable. And Fauci has selective memory. Call it age, call it whatever you want, but he does. So are there going to be gotcha moments? Of course. But we deserve the truth. And whether or not we'll find out the truth, I doubt it. If you didn't like Fauci before, you're not going to like him now. And if you do like Fauci, you're going to say, hey, guess what? He's the greatest of all time still. But I find a lot of people out there that I have known for a while. And by the way, Fauci could give recommendations. The states, you guys had your part to play in it. California, I'm looking at you. A lot of states. But then it became blue versus red, liberty and freedom versus protection. So there was a lot of issues here. But to think that we may not have something in the future that we need to be serious about, and that people out there who are fine giving up all of their freedoms as long as they're protected. And for those of you out there who now don't believe in science and are willing to walk into the Ebola virus because you want to show, I mean, where is common sense? Well, common sense has left the building. I think we recognize that. But yes, I think this is important because it's not what the average American is thinking about all day. It's not. But it's important because all of us felt this in some way, shape, or form. And we should have some sort of explanation that will not satisfy everybody, but damn sure is better than what we have now.
4: I've had a lot of conversations with Republican operatives in recent weeks where they have expressed less concern about kind of the independent-minded voter and more concern about the base voter who may not be motivated to vote in a midterm election, especially when Donald Trump is not on the ballot. You know, looking back at COVID for a lot of voters is painful. I mean, a lot of people have painful memories of what COVID was like, and so they probably don't want to look back on that time. But there are certainly a subset of voters in the MAGA coalition that love Donald Trump and want to kind of take to task Anthony Fauci. As was mentioned, you know, make him kind of look vain in a way because he wrote about Barbara Streisand and Julia Roberts, and then at some point try and blame him for the way that COVID was handled in the United States. That could be part of the strategy, is like this content is going to be used to spur a lot of excitement, frankly, from people who have long blamed Fauci for the way that COVID was handled in the United States.
23: Yeah, and he deserves some of the blame. President Trump deserves some of the blame. The states deserve some of the blame. Algorithms and us all deserve some of the blame. Is this the number one thing on people's minds? No. Doesn't mean still we can't talk about it. What do you think? Let me know. 323-538-2423 at Chad Benson Show. That is your X, your Insta, your YouTube, and all of the other good things out there in the magical world of the Chad Benson Show. And speaking of YouTube, we'll be live tonight on YouTube again. And do you guys remember that you couldn't say anything about vaccines? Or you couldn't say anything. Unless it was, go out, get a vaccine, get 7 boosters, never stop getting a shot. It works. It'll stop bullets. You had to go overboard. It's the only thing you could mention. Like if you said, you know, it's kind of like the flu shot. If you catch it, no, you can't catch it. And then you found out you could catch it, but you couldn't even mention anything. You have any time? Like at some point, the algorithm, everything changed and you couldn't say anything. You know, it's like that now. You ever watch any people? There's certain things they won't say because the algorithms come in and slap it down. And you're like, oh, God. You know, like if somebody gets killed, they'll say unalived. We know what that is. Frustrating. But I remember those days. I remember those days of like, oh, I said vaccines. Or okay, yes, but you didn't say they were the greatest thing in the history of mankind. Because I'm not a vaccine wackadoo. I've got people out there that I know that are still vaccine wackadoos. And I think it's fair to ask questions about, do we need so many? It's fair to ask questions about certain things. Because if you don't ask questions, how are you going to know what's going on? I mean, we want to know what's going on in our body. I have zero problems with that. But also, like, if you're not going to trust it, and it's weird what we put our trust in. Like, I talk to a couple guys all the time who text me, and they're, you know, they'll come out to events that we're at. They are totally anti-vaxxers across the board. I mean, you know, as my buddy Gatiss would say, they're plague enthusiasts. They are. You know what, though? They'll take the GLP-1 shot, and they'll also take testosterone. And I laugh. And I'm like, they're like, well, we know what's in it. I'm like, you don't know what's in it. You can't even pronounce what's in it. Don't tell me. Because one of them is deemed political. And the other one for them is deemed as something that's important to them. So, I mean, once vaccines, and remember, prior to COVID, let's not forget, the anti-vaxxers were the hardcore left who thought you got autism from it. So that was odd, too. So this whole, that entire moment in time, outside of there being no traffic, was surreal and bizarre. Not that no traffic wasn't surreal. It was just, at least it was, you know, if you're going to be out and about, at least there's no traffic. People driving around in their car wearing a mask. What the hell are you doing? Oh, kids, coming up a little What's Trending, but first, Bulwark Capital. My friends over at Bulwark Capital want to talk to you about what's going on in the world of investments, your retirement, your investments. How are they doing? You see what's going on out there? Are you worried about AI and the bubble that might as I like to say? Are you worried about the potential of geopolitical issues making your situation so volatile that you're not quite sure what's going to happen? And you are in some funds, you think, you don't know? 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

0: Ryan Spahn. I was trending on this Wednesday, so we get you over the hump, baby. We're going to start with Google. Number one trending thing, Madison beer. Now you're thinking to yourself, what kind of beer is that? A hot kind. She got engaged yesterday to Mr. Justin Herbert of the L.A. San Diego Chargers. Ruby Rivy, a Rippy. Not quite sure how to say that. She's sharing some fresh details of some sort of affair that potentially she had with the old Gavin Newsom. Iran, trending as well. Snowstorm, because, yeah, of course, in Fairbanks. Mega Millions. Somebody won it. Wasn't me. Florida. $800 million. Bacon recall. eBay. Colt Gray. Sentenced to life without parole. For the shooting in Georgia at his high school. Over to Yahoo. Number one trending thing. Madison beer. Japan earthquake. OpenAI says, maybe. When it got out and tried to hack some other stuff. Okay. Molly Ringwald, Ali Sheedy, are you reuniting? Really? No, they just took a picture. Lindsey Graham, they eulogized him yesterday. Spider-Man, brand new day, drawing rave reviews. And of course, Fauci, his entries in his diary. He's like, I hope he really likes me because I am science. Finally, over to X. Netanyahu, Zelensky. Medicare, as Trump, going to do away with Part D. It's going to be okay, though, because they got it covered over there. Reform, Rhino, Farage, Russia, Iran, Save Act, AI, Lego video, mocks Trump with Epstein, also trending. There you guys go. Now you know what's trending, and we delivered it right to you here on the Chad Benson Show. Tony Romo's arrest for suspected OWI after a golf tournament. What's OWI? Am I missing something in the OWI? Is that... What is that? I don't know. That's something new. Oh, I see. I see. It's operating while intoxicated. All kinds of new stuff going on here. Meanwhile, yesterday, there was a lot going on around the White House. We touched on it throughout the day. But Zelensky was in town. Okay, so, and there's this weird kind of thing that's happening, this shift with Zelensky that is rather interesting because I think Trump looks at him and says, well, this guy, right? Like this guy here, he's doing stuff, right? Like he's making things happen. Even when we, you know, turned away from them, you know, it seems to be that he's doing some stuff and there's no doubt they have fundamentally not just changed the war. They have fundamentally changed warfare. Because of drones.
1: President Zelensky has actually said it publicly at points. He believes that President Trump likes winners. He wants to be associated with winners. And suddenly, President Trump seems to see Ukraine as a much better prospect in that regard. And it's not just President Trump who seems to be changing his opinion of Zelensky. Inside the MAGA movement, there's been a very interesting turn.
0: It has been a very interesting turn, and we'll see what comes of it. How long will MAGA stick with them? But Zelensky has shown to be a wartime leader, like him or don't like him. I mean, he has done some stuff. There ain't no doubt about that. And they have changed war with the way that they've used drones. Speaking of changes, we're going to change the subject and talk about arguably the weirdest story that finally has a conclusion that you may never have heard, and you need to hear this. Insane. We do that straight ahead. Chad Benson Show.
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4: Will a new Department of Homeland Security change actually improve border security? A former intelligence leader is not convinced.
5: Asylum seekers will no longer have a mandated application interview before getting sent to immigration court. Some hope the policy change will speed up the immigration process and lead to more deportations. However, former DHS Undersecretary for Intelligence John Cohen believes it creates a security risk. He tells Arizona's Morning News.
6: Those of us in law enforcement know that the interview is one of the most important tools an investigator can use to validate the truth. And in this case, the asylum process, it would be whether that person has a credible and well-founded fear of persecution if they are returned to their country of origin.
5: Cohen worries removing the interview mandate will increase the likelihood a person who is a security threat gets overlooked. Colton Krolak, KTAR News.
4: Grab you a check of your roadways now live from the Valley Chevy Dealers Traffic Center. Over in Sun City, still looking at that crash on the 101 northbound's exit ramp near the 60 intersection. About a block delay from Peoria Avenue up through Sun City and then clears up once you pass Thunderbird Road. Then over in Scottsdale, a crash just popping up on the map in the last 10 minutes. This on the right shoulder if you're headed southbound on the 101 towards the Thomas Road area. About a 2-block delay from Indian School Road down towards McDowell in that southbound direction. KTAR weather for the valley, we're looking at 92 for the low for tonight, 113 the expected high for Thursday, up to 115 degrees by Friday. Mostly sunny skies throughout, rain chances covering back by late Sunday into Monday, but the next several days, again, those mostly sunny skies and highs definitely in the 110s. It is currently 102 degrees in Gilbert, weather brought to you by 72 Sold. I'm Brandon King for Arizona's news station, KTAR News.
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0: director of safety and security, got 57 months in prison. Several people went to prison over this. It is just absurd. It really is. Oh, good Lord. 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It was, it is one of the craziest stories you will ever hear. Absolutely. Coming up, One Hit Wonder Wednesday. 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
9: As we wrap it up on this Wednesday, it is time for one of our favorite things we do as we get you over the hump. It is One Hit Wonder Wednesday. We take a listen back to a song that made us all go, oh, I remember that song, and I like that song, and this is one of my favorite One Hit Wonders of all time. Let's get to it.
10: Now it's time for another edition of One Hit Wonder Wednesday. You may not remember the name of the band. But you definitely know the song.

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3: I'm Dave Packer. A new wave of U.S. strikes hitting dozens of targets across Iran. Central Command saying U.S. forces took aim at Iranian military command centers and missile and drone facilities. These latest attacks coming just hours after President Trump vowed to retaliate against Iran for firing at American forces in the Middle East.
4: We can hit them very hard. I mean, I can actually say that because in that, there's very little they can do about it. It was a different group than we're dealing with. They've already apologized. But, you know, we got to smack them a little bit.
3: A vote initially set for Thursday on Todd Blanche's nomination for attorney general postponed. Republican Senators John Cornyn and Tom Tillis still not on board, and Cornyn canceled a meeting with Blanche. They're demanding written assurances from the Justice Department about President Trump's settlement with the IRS. They want to make sure the anti-weaponization fund is officially dead, and they want to narrow the scope of the IRS audit shield for Trump and his family. Three Greek firefighters are dead, killed by one of the many wildfires in Europe. Authorities say two died on the island of Crete. The third was killed on the mainland. Meanwhile,
5: we're here in France where crews have been in the process of trying to get ahead of the flames that have been burning, that have already scorched an area four times the size of Paris. And they had intended to come to this area to do some preemptive work and lay water down around the area to try to keep it cool, to keep the chance of fires going down. And then just a few moments ago, we saw the smoke rising here. Another fire has popped up.
3: ABC's Marcus Moore. Dr. Anthony Fauci Wednesday refusing to answer questions from a Senate committee led by Senator Rand Paul looking into the origins of COVID-19. Fauci invoking the Fifth Amendment dozens of times. In Japan, rescuers searching for survivors buried in the rubble of buildings that collapsed after Tuesday's powerful earthquake. At least 23 people are dead after the magnitude 7.1 quake. 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
6: 10:02 is the time. Good evening. I'm Brandon King for KTAR News.
2: Eyes on Education.
6: Two education propositions set for the November ballot have now been removed after a judge ruled against them.
7: The first measure would have prevented money from being removed from a military family's ESA account, voiding any voucher accountability legislation in the future. A Maricopa County Superior Court judge ruled that the section of the measure regarding the voiding of legislation that contradicts the funding protection was not increasing that protection. The second measure would have banned unions for teachers or first responders from using state funding. The judge in that case ruled that the measure combined two separate aspects into one question, which violates the Arizona Constitution. Shira Tanzer, KTAR News.
6: To read more education solution stories, go to ktar.com/education.
8: DCS had ample opportunity to save her, and they didn't.
6: Arizona's Child Welfare Agency facing a wrongful death lawsuit from the mother of the mother of 10-year-old Rebecca Baptiste. Baptiste died last year near Holbrook, allegedly as a result of abuse from her father, despite DCS receiving more than a dozen complaints that something was wrong in that home. Attorney Matt Boatman adds,
8: "Yeah, we're really focusing on the amount of times they were notified that this little girl was being abused and did nothing about it."
6: The lawsuit seeks maximum monetary damages recoverable under the law for Baptiste's mother. In a statement, DCS says it can't comment on pending litigation. According to the CDC, Arizona's had 55 cases of West Nile virus so far this year.
9: West Nile is a mosquito-borne illness.
10: Dr. Leo Odell is a primary care physician with Optum Arizona and told Arizona's Morning News what happens when you get it.
9: fevers, headaches, confusion, nausea, vomiting, body aches, can make it really sick.
10: Dr. Odell also says West Nile can kill you, so don't hesitate to seek treatment, even though there's no antiviral for it as of now. And make sure there's no standing water in your yard so mosquitoes can't breed there. LaDonna Harvey, KTAR News.
6: And Harry Mitchell, the former mayor of Tempe, has died at 86 years old. His son, Mark Mitchell, announcing via Facebook, "We are all filled with immense gratitude for the immeasurable joy our dad brought into the world. The cause of death was not revealed." Mitchell served as mayor for 16 years between 1978 and 1994. Additionally, he served as a Valley teacher, a U.S. representative, and the chair of the Arizona Democratic Party. One more traffic check for you live from the Valley Chevy Dealers Traffic Center. Just one crash to keep out for right now in Scottsdale. Right shoulder of the 101 southbound, seeing a crash near East Thomas Road. Still hasn't cleared up, about a two-block delay as you're heading south towards McKellips. KTAR weather for the Valley, low tonight of 92, high of 113 expected tomorrow, and 115 by Friday. It's currently 101 degrees in Phoenix. 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I'm Brandon King for Arizona's news station, KTAR News.
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0: Welcome back to The Ramsey Show in the Fairwinds Credit Union Studio. I'm Rachel Cruz, hosting this hour with George Camel, and we're answering your questions. So give us a call at 888-825-5225. All right, kicking us off, we have Jamie in Portland, Oregon. Hi, Jamie. Welcome to the show.
1: Hi, thanks for taking my call.
0: Absolutely. How can we help?
1: I need some guidance as to what to do and from here. This January, I filed for divorce after 19 years of marriage from an emotionally abusive spouse. Mm. And also come to find out how he's been neglecting our 8-year-old autistic child.
2: Oh, my goodness,
0: Jamie.
1: So I've basically just had my wits end and called it quits. He refused to help. Not to mention, we had a whole bunch of marital debt that when I asked him, can you please step up? Can you work extra shifts? Can you get a side job? Can you help in this manner so we can pay off credit cards, medical bills, cars, trucks, all the stuff that people get?
0: Mm-hmm.
1: He refused to do it and basically said that I've worked hard my whole life. I'm not going to step up anymore. You're the breadwinner. You make the money. You work. So I'm a PA, so I make $170,000 a year.
0: What did your attorney say? How did you guys battle it out in court?
1: Yeah, so we haven't gone to court. We had a date originally, but that was canceled by his counsel because they wanted to, quote, settle. But his idea of a settlement is my paying him an exorbitant amount of money plus
0: $2,000
1: a month.
0: Yeah, no, we are going to continue on to make sure that you're protected.
1: And not to mention pay him $2,000 a month. And
0: he lives in an alternate universe. So what did your
2: he doesn't get to decide.
0: Yeah,
2: that's the good news.
0: Yeah. So what's
1: my attorney said basically that's not going to work because I have sole custody of our child and mm-hmm. we have split 70-30. So I have him 70% of the time.
0: Okay.
1: I've been paying the child's on my health insurance. I pay for everything. I arrange all his child care, his appointments, everything. His father has not helped with any of that.
0: Sure.
2: What does he make?
1: He makes $80,000 a year.
2: Okay.
0: Okay.
2: And what do the debts look like?
1: So we've owned a house that I financed solely under my name last year and decided to sell it because I wanted to get out from underneath the debt and moved into a rental.
0: Has it sold, Jamie?
1: It has, yeah. So it sold, and I paid off like $90,000 in debt.
0: Okay.
1: And
0: I just don't want you paying off this debt if it's going to be split eventually, because you're throwing a lot of money at it.
2: Have you figured out what the split is and what's his debt versus yours and how that's going to shake down?
1: That's what we're waiting on. My attorney said we're going to go before a judge and let them figure that out.
0: Yeah.
1: But so far, it's like what his debt is... a 401k loan that he took out to pay for his attorney, and then his student loan, which is like $19,000.
0: Okay, what else is left?
1: What's left is my debt, which my student loan is $115,000. And then there's credit cards and consumer loan debts that I've had to take out in my name because he refused to help when I was trying to consolidate everything. I fell for the consolidation thing. So I'm going to be stuck with those, and that's
0: those totals again for us. You had 115 in student loans.
1: 115 in student loans. There's two consolidation debts. One's at 40,000. Another one's at 35,000.
0: Okay.
1: And there's about 15,000 on credit cards.
0: Okay. And remind me, clarify this. What you said, I had to take this out to pay for what was the cause for these?
1: So we are trying to, I was trying to get one lump payment by consolidating everything. So we tried to, I took out the loan up by myself because he refused to step up and help.
0: And this was just above your means. Like this was all in the marriage and there was nothing specific. It's not like there was a small business that one of these loans went to.
1: No businesses, but I would say that we are living well above our means.
0: Okay.
1: And he got grossly comfortable living that way.
0: Sure.
1: And now that I filed for divorce, he thinks that he deserves to continue to live that way. Sorry, there's a helicopter outside my house.
0: No, you're fine. How much do you make, Jamie, in your job?
1: 170.
0: Okay.
2: And what's your rent right now? You said you're renting after you sold the house?
1: Yeah, my rent is $1,400.
2: Great.
0: Okay.
2: So you have plenty of margin. Once the dust settles and we know exactly how much debt's going to be yours, now we can formulate a plan as to how we're going to pay it off.
1: Okay.
2: And is that what you're wondering?
1: I started doing this. Yeah, like I started doing this on my own without his help or input. I have $3,000 saved in a high-yield savings account that he can't touch for the emergency fund.
0: Okay.
1: And I've been doing the every dollar to put everything towards paying my debts. And I had 3 credit cards originally down to 0, but now that I'm having to pay frequently for the attorney...
2: Right. Yeah, I would just stop the whole debt-free journey, which
0: yes,
2: I know sounds crazy coming
0: from
2: too. Us.
0: I would too.
2: But you're in the middle of a storm. We got to pay lawyer fees.
0: Yes.
2: And anything beyond that, I would just stack up in a high-yield savings account. And once the dust settles, we're done. There's a divorce decree. There's a judgment. We know exactly what's next.
0: Yes.
2: Then we can start pushing play on Jamie's new plan for her new chapter.
0: Yeah, Jamie, the $90,000 that you got out of the sale of your home, where did that all go to pay off debt?
1: Yeah, so it paid off... the truck,
2: his truck. That was nice of you.
1: Yeah, I know. It was, it paid off, money that his mother gave him.
0: So you paid, you need to document all of this, Jamie, because these are his assets.
2: I would use that to negotiate $90,000 less that you're going to pay him.
0: Yes, yes. All of that needs to be used.
1: Yeah, my attorney has everything, all in the bank records as to everything that was his.
0: Listen, your number one priority is to take care of you and your son and get through this divorce, okay? The debt-free journey, it will happen for you. But you have had your heart broken. You've been in a horrible marriage. Gosh, the amount of energy, even with your son, having autism, I mean, all of it, you have a lot that you're carrying, okay? So you need to just don't make any more big moves financially, okay? Stay current where you can stay current, and that's it. You need to be stocking up cash on the side. That $3,000, you need to keep adding to that. So when these attorney fees hit, you have the ability to pay them and that you have money saved. Right now, cash is going to be your friend more than anything, because everything is just so chaotic. Does that make sense?
1: Yeah.
0: That's going to give you stability for now. And then what George said is exactly right. Then once everything is settled, then you can say, okay, now I'm going to take that amount of cash after attorneys are paid and everything. I'm going to apply it to my debt for what's left, because that judge may give him some of that debt, Jamie. So don't be paying on stuff because it may be going to him. And then you'll have a ton of cash sitting in the bank, hopefully, that you can actually throw at this debt and get some big progress starting it. And then you're going to just chip it away little by little. But yeah, there's a lot swirling for you. So I think simplifying and just stacking up cash is going to be huge for you right now. And I'm so, so sorry you're going through this. It's horrible.

0: If you're getting close to Medicare age, let me tell you what I'm seeing and hearing. A lot of you feel overwhelmed. All those parts, all those plans. Medicare feels like a maze. 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Todd in Florida said he was scared to even start, but Chapter walked him through it step by step and found a Medicare plan that actually fit his life and saved him $600 a year. 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And the best part, Chapter services don't cost you anything. 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
1: Hey, what's up, guys? It's Jade. 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

0: We wish that we could get to every call and question here on the show. But if you have a money question, make sure to head over to our website and use Ask Ramsey. Our Ask Ramsey is our free AI tool, and it is built and trained on proven Ramsey principles, and you'll get the answer that you want the Ramsey way. Just like if you called in on the show, you don't have to worry about Dave yelling at you. You just get your question
1: answered.
0: Unless
1: you
0: answered.
1: Want that. In which case, you'll be disappointed. It's going to be a little bit nicer.
0: A little nicer, no. But yeah, make sure to check it out. It's awesome. People have been talking so much about Ask Ramsey.
1: Yeah, they'll DM me, and then by the time I get to it, I went to Ask Ramsey, and it was great.
0: Yeah, so
1: I'm useless.
0: It's great. Go to RamseySolutions.com and check it out. We'll leave a link in the show notes if you're listening on podcast or watching on YouTube. All right, let's go to Veronica in Detroit. Hi, Veronica. Welcome to the show.
2: Hi, Rachel. Hi, George. Thank you for having me on.
0: Absolutely. Sure. Thanks for calling. How can we help?
2: So back in 2021, my husband's brother asked me and my husband to co-sign. Actually, my husband, really, he asked him to co-sign on a loan for a condo.
0: Oh, no.
2: And since then, he has been paying on the condo, but he stopped paying his HOA over a year ago. And now we just got a letter saying that there's going to be a foreclosure on the condo because we owe $10,000 on fees for the HOA currently.
0: Oh, no.
1: What time period was this over that he didn't pay?
2: It's since April of 2025.
1: Okay, so over a year.
2: He had made some payments last year, like a few times. He paid here and there, but it's almost $500 a month, every month, you know, plus $25 late fee. And quarterly, they have like an additional $1,000 fee.
1: Have you talked to him?
2: Yes, we did. 3 months ago, he said that he will make at that time, it was $6,300, almost $400 that he owed. And he said that he will make a lump sum payment of almost $3,000, like next month. And at that time, we were like, okay, yeah, he didn't do anything since then.
0: So what's he saying now?
1: I'd be calling him every day. He said 3 months ago, we haven't been in touch.
2: Yeah, we just got the letter last night, and in the letter, it says that we have to come up with a payment before July 31st, which is tomorrow.
1: Yeah, I was going to say, we got a couple of hours before that happens.
0: Do you guys have any money, Veronica?
2: So the situation is that he's been trying to sell this condo, and it's been on the market for 81 days, and it's just had five showings, which is ridiculous. I don't know how to communicate.
1: Is it overpriced? Why is it not selling?
2: It's underpriced for what he paid for it. I think he paid for it $220,000, and right now it's listed for $215,000.
1: Oh, wow.
2: But I honestly am willing to just part with it for what
1: You got to come up with the mat you're underwater on to get out of the loan.
2: Yeah, so currently left to pay is $172,000.
1: Okay.
0: Well, I would do anything to stall this foreclosure, right? I would rather.
2: That's my question. I would like to know how to stall it, because this is the first time we're facing something like that. We always pay everything on time with my husband. We don't really have that much, you know.
1: How much do you have in cash? Like liquid savings you could come up with by tomorrow?
2: Well, if I was in our checking account,
1: we anything. Have like, under the mattress and checking, an investment you could sell?
2: Yeah.
1: How much?
2: Yeah, we're basically check to check right now, but I think we could save $1,000.
1: I'm saying, could you write them a check for $5,000 to buy yourself some time and have the other $5,000 by the end of next month and negotiate with them?
2: Okay. I see what you're saying.
1: Because if you go through foreclosure, it's going to be much more financial damage than this $10,000.
0: Yes, and you're on the hook for it because he co-signed on the loan.
2: Yeah, that's what we were thinking. We were like, let's sell this condo. Like, I want to sell it. I want it out of it. I don't want anything to do with it. But it's just, you know.
0: You do have something to do with it. And I would take it over, and I would look to see if there's a Ramsey trusted agent in your area. I'd get this thing sold. Like, I would take it on as if it's mine. And be like, okay, step aside, brother, because you're obviously, you and your agent, doing nothing.
1: Incapable.
0: No, I'm going to get in there and do it, because You would much rather on the front end go through the hard work and the misery of getting this sold quickly than...
2: I do have some, like, investment in stocks. Do you think it would be worth just selling my stocks?
0: Yes, to avoid a foreclosure.
2: Well, I have 50 grand in stocks.
1: In just a brokerage account?
2: In, like, individual stocks.
1: Perfect.
0: Yes. Okay. It's going to hurt, Veronica. You're going to be pissed, and you're going to be like, I cannot believe I'm taking this money out of investments based on my brother-in-law.
2: Believe me.
0: It's horrible. I know. But that is why, and I pray your husband will never, ever, ever, ever, ever even entertain the idea of co-signing.
2: Yeah. I mean.
0: Y'all been burned. Burned.
2: We actually helped him a few years ago with his, he had a credit and he had a, he took some credit cards out and he owed some money and we just took a, you know, the second mortgage while we were buying a car and we covered that up and.
1: Veronica, this is not help. This is enabling.
0: Not good patterns.
1: This is enabling. So here's your homework. Let's make it very clear. You're going to sell off enough stocks to pay what's due so that you don't get foreclosed on. Then you're going to write up a contract with a real estate attorney to recoup that amount when this condo sells. So he will not see a dime until you guys are paid back for what you've put
0: into
1: this.
0: And then he's got to figure out how to get the difference after this condo is sold.
1: Hopefully, if he has, you know, he owes $170,000, you sell it for $215,000, you guys can still walk away unscathed, even after fees. That's the goal.
2: That sounds good.
1: And if he makes zero profit, fine. But you guys need to get your $10,000 back at least out of this deal.
2: Yeah.
1: And you can hire your own real estate agent to do this. 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
0: And tell them you're in a pinch. Well, thankfully, you do have the money to at least push off the foreclosure. So it doesn't have to be very urgent. But we want this thing sold for your own peace of mind. Less about the foreclosure at that point because that'll be all be paid, the HOA fees. But... Oh, man, Veronica.
1: As soon as you're off this call, go sell enough stocks to cover this. Because by the time you can get it into your checking account to then wire the HOA company the money, hopefully we can avoid this. But be proactive. Call them right now and explain what's going on. You're trying to get this money by the 31st. And hopefully you can walk out of this thing with just a slight burn.
0: Well, what's wild is, you know, as we're recording this show, it's Wednesday. You know what I mean? And it's hard sometimes with... depending on the banks and everything.
1: Yeah, the transfers.
0: So like business day.
1: This is urgent.
0: Yes, absolutely. Oh, my gosh. Man. You know, guys, this is another...
1: got secondhand stress from that.
0: Reason. This is another call. We could have a whole show about co-signers. This is why you do not co-sign. And it is because the person who is taking out the loan, the bank does not trust.
1: I don't care how much you love them.
0: No.
1: Because here's what happens.
0: Best friends.
1: The relationship is destroyed forever. So how is that for loving them?
0: Yep. You know, we love the Camels. And if you and Whitney ever came and said...
1: would you co-sign for us?
0: I would say, I love you. I love you, George and Whitney. And then, no. That's all you got to say. No.
1: No.
0: No.
1: And I'm a people pleaser. Can't. I want to be helpful. And I still wouldn't co-sign.
0: Because it's not helpful. It's not helpful to the person. They're not... at a good standing place to even be going into debt.
1: What that
0: debt.
1: Says, the lender said, I can't afford a house, but he said, if you can promise that you'll pay it, they'll let me have it.
0: Yes. Oh, man. This happened. And, I mean, it sounds like Veronica's pretty much done with the brother-in-law. But what's sad is that just, that it ruins
1: it's
0: the
1: over.
0: It puts a bad taste in your mouth about the person.
1: He's not showing up to Thanksgiving.
0: And then if
1: even if you invited him.
0: Yes. And then if he didn't pay some of his stuff back to them, I mean, like all of it, it's just... it's not good. It takes a strain on a relationship. It is not helpful to people, okay? So you are not mean if you say, no, I will not co-sign. Yeah. We're not co-signing. I'm sorry.
1: And if you co-signed on anything, you better keep up with what's going on with that thing. I would have known the HOA fee wasn't paid month one.
0: Oh, man.
1: I'd be getting notifications and emails.
0: If you can get out of it in any way, if they can refinance, I'd get out, right? If you are in one, if there's a way to get out. So make that all be a warning call. Out there. So, Veronica, I'm so sorry you're going through that, but I think there's hope on the other end. Thank God you have that stock because that is going to help you guys in the meantime. But, man, that's tough.

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2: ABC News, I'm Dave Packard. A new wave of U.S. strikes hitting dozens of targets across Iran. Central Command saying U.S. forces took aim at Iranian military command centers and missile and drone facilities. These latest attacks coming just hours after President Trump vowed to retaliate against Iran for firing at American forces in the Middle East.
3: We can hit them very hard. I mean, I can actually say that because in that, there's very little they can do about it. It was a different group than we're dealing with. They've already apologized, but, you know, we got to smack them a little bit.
2: A vote initially set for Thursday on Todd Blanche's nomination for attorney general postponed. Two Republican senators demanding written assurances from the Justice Department that certain aspects of President Trump's settlement with the IRS are dead. Dr. Anthony Fauci Wednesday refusing to answer questions from a Senate committee led by Senator Rand Paul looking into the origins of COVID-19, pleading the fifth dozens of times. This is ABC News.
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1: Today's question comes from Carson in Ohio. The only debt I have is $15,000 on a credit card. My card and student loans are paid off, and I earn $65,000 a year. I'd love to know how to attack this while still being able to maintain my lifestyle, which includes playing golf weekly, seeing my favorite sports teams play, and going on dates. My friends and I are all in the same situation, and we need some help.
0: Oh, Carson.
1: Sweet Carson.
0: I still want to bro out and still get ahead financially and not make any sacrifices.
1: Gotta have my golf. Okay.
0: Can't make any sacrifices.
1: Well, here's the hard truth. Do you want financial freedom? Do you want to build wealth? Or do you want to keep your hobby temporarily, which is going to slow down those other plans? So you got to figure out what the priority is for you.
0: Mm-hmm.
1: And it's fine if you want to say, hey, I don't want to lose my lifestyle. It just might mean you take 24 months to get out of debt and pay an extra $5,000 in interest.
0: That's right.
1: That's your prerogative. But if I were you, I'm going to go, you know what? As much as I love these hobbies, I'm going to have to say no to my friends and put pause on my favorite sports team.
0: And it's going to take 4 months. Like, if he really buckles down,
1: yeah,
0: I bet he can pay off $15,000.
1: $65,000 a year. He probably takes home four grand a month,
0: oh,
1: is
0: yeah,
1: my
0: yeah,
1: guess.
0: Yeah, yeah, that's what I meant. Yes, yes.
1: And I don't know what his lifestyle is, how much margin he has, but if he can afford golf and seeing his favorite sports teams regularly and going on dates,
0: okay,
1: maybe just pause the dates. Let's stay single for a little while longer.
0: And pause everything else. Okay, I was a little aggressive.
1: I talked to you like if you were my friend, Carson. I hit you straight. So that's the honest truth. $15,000 on a credit card is an emergency. That's like 27% APR you're paying for the privilege of carrying that balance. So I don't care if it's the only debt you have. I want you to treat this like a crisis, which means we are only covering the four walls. Food, utilities, housing, transportation, insurance, every other dime that comes in, including you working extra, is going to go towards knocking out the debt, getting an emergency fund. Then we can bring back in some of our hobbies.
0: Yes. It's not a no forever, but instead of paying extra on all the money you're working for on interest, get out of debt. And if you want to check out Every Dollar, that's a great place to look and to see where the most of your money's been going. And then you can like delete categories and say, okay, I used to spend it on this, but if I take that out, that's more margin. And so that is one thing I love about Every Dollar. There was actually a fan quote that said, I love this app so much. It makes it super easy to budget with my husband. We have implemented this practice since our wedding day and we have zero money fights and full transparency. We are on the same page. So that's what's great about it.
1: Take notes from this married couple, Carson.
0: I know,
1: this is
0: seriously.
1: How you do it.
0: But you just have not only transparency with another person, but yourself. You know where your money's going. And then you could say, Carson, what if I add some extra income at the top of Every Dollar and I went and got a side hustle, right?
1: When you're young and single is the time to do it.
0: Yes. Bring in an extra $2,000. You add that on the income line item there on your Every Dollar budget and you get to see it all trickle down. So, Carson, come on, dude. You got this. Way more of attractive on the dating circuit.
1: That's right.
0: When you say you're financially responsible. Women love it. We love security. So that's what you're proving out there. So hope that helps, Carson. And you guys, if you want to check out Every Dollar, you can go download it for free in the App Store or Google Play. All right, let's head to Miami. Welcome to Miami. We got Brian on the line. Hi, Brian.
2: Hey, how are you guys?
0: Hi, we're doing great. How can we help?
2: Hey, so I'm relatively new to you. And I think you answered this question in a segment about 30 minutes ago, but I'm going to ask it anyways. When I get paid each month, after expenses, I put money in my tax account, and giving, I've got about $3,000 that I've been investing every month.
0: Nice.
2: My question is, I just talked to somebody about permanent life insurance, as kind of diversifying some of my portfolio. So instead of giving $3,000 a month into my mutual funds and IRA and all that, they talked about possibly doing $750 in a permanent life insurance and then $2,250 in investments.
1: So by diversify, they meant, can you give me a bunch of that money in commissions?
2: I brought that to my financial advisor. He said, please, God, don't do that.
0: Oh, what a great financial advisor you have.
1: Well, here's your second financial advisor, me, saying, please, God, don't do that. I would rather get cyclospora than get a permanent life insurance policy.
2: Okay, I'm curious. I haven't been listening to you guys. I am curious to why your thought is that way.
0: George was made for this moment.
2: This isn't what I do.
1: My blood pressure went up. Well, here's the thing.
0: This is where George is about to shine.
1: The reason why these guys sell, I'm guessing, is it an old college buddy?
2: It is not. No, this is actually, this is a family member.
1: Oh, good. Even worse. It's a blood relative who's, yeah, they've done well because they've sold scams to people like you, Brian. So here's the thing. These policies try to mix two things at once. Life insurance and this cash value portion, which grows at a snail's pace, way slower than your investments will grow. And they often make 50 to 100% of your first year's premium in commissions. Goes to them. So they make all their money on the front end. And then when you try to get out of it, you'll lose most of what you put in. So now there's a sunk cost fallacy where you go, well, I might as well stay in. They told me I'll ROI if I stay in this thing for 15 years. And so you do not need life insurance if you're a single guy. Are you married?
2: I'm married.
1: Good. Do you have term life insurance?
2: I just got term life insurance.
1: Hallelujah. Beautiful. Does your wife have term life insurance?
2: I just put her on term life insurance as well.
1: Amazing.
2: So, yeah, we both have $2 million each.
1: Fantastic. Okay, so we have life insurance covered. Check. Now let's do investments separately. And you're already doing that through what? Index funds in a brokerage account? Through retirement accounts?
2: Yeah, the majority's in... I keep 30% in CDs, 60% in a high-yield brokerage account, and then I invest in an IRA just for tax purposes.
1: Okay. Well, I would keep your investing in insurance separate for the rest of your life, and there's zero upside to this, to you giving this guy $750 to then lose money on it.
0: And
1: you will make
0: no,
1: so much more just putting in a high-yield savings account.
0: And no upside of having these CDs, Brian. Like you need to invest. Have index funds. You can diversify within your investments, right? Get a good growth stock mutual fund that's 90 to 200 stock. I mean, what it can do from a return standpoint is going to be way more on your side by putting this stuff in. Again, something like an index fund. And is your IRA, is it a Roth IRA?
2: It's a traditional IRA.
0: Okay, so I would look into the numbers on that and maybe converting it. You'll pay some taxes on it, but converting it to a Roth, because you guys are so young, the growth that's going to be happening in that account is going to be astronomical. By the time you're 59 and a half, most of what is going to be in that Roth IRA is going to be growth, and you don't want to pay taxes on that. You can pay it now. So I would look into a couple of things. Is your financial advisor, the one that we love, who said stay away from permanent life insurance, is he looking at all of this with you?
2: Yes.
0: And he's okay with all of it?
2: Yeah, he's good with it. My CDs get capped, so right now I don't add any more into CDs. It's I capped that at like $40,000. And now
1: what's the purpose of them? What are you doing with that money?
2: Mutual fund. Say that again.
1: What's the purpose of that money in the CDs? What are you doing with that?
2: I'm gonna buy a house in the next probably 2 years.
1: Okay.
2: And so it's just money that I can take whenever.
1: Got it.
0: Has it fully
1: matured?
2: Yes.
0: Okay.
1: I would personally move it to everything to high yield savings for short term goals, and anything long term, which is 4 or 5 plus years, I would do in retirement accounts and mm-hmm. index funds. So hang on the line, Brian. I'm going to give you a free ticket to our Investing Essentials virtual event where Dave Ramsey and I will unpack his personal playbook for building wealth. We're going to walk through all of the stuff you're talking about and probably steer some people away from ever getting a permanent life insurance policy.
0: Yeah, I'm glad you called in, though. It's a great question, and you're on the right path. You're doing so many great things, Brian. I think if you tweak a couple of these things from a mathematical perspective, it's going to be more on your side.

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0: Our scripture of the day comes from Proverbs 11:25. A generous man will prosper. Whoever refreshes others will be refreshed. Richard Branson said, train people well enough so they can leave. Treat them well enough so they don't want to. Oh, I like that. It's a good quote.
1: All right.
0: All right, let's head to Dayton, Ohio. We have Patrick on the line. Hi, Patrick. Welcome to the show.
2: Hi, I appreciate you taking my call.
0: Absolutely. How can we help?
2: I got a lot going on right now, and I feel really stuck, like I'm just spinning my tires, and I can really use some wisdom.
0: I'm sorry. What's going on?
2: So, my daughter's currently in the hospital. I've got two kids with kidney problems. The third kid has seizures, and I've been doing the baby steps. Felt like I've been doing everything right, and I'm not seeing any hope. We're not getting anywhere. I feel like I'm starting over every other week.
1: Are you talking about financially, or no hope as far as the medical sort of getting that under control?
2: No, that kind of stuff. I sort of made my peace with it, and always been very positive outlook, but. And I guess it's more the financial.
1: Yeah. Well, give yourself some grace, Patrick. The journey looks different for you, and it's okay if that goes slower.
0: Yeah.
1: And, you don't see the progress that other people see around you. You've got a storm, and it might be a longer-term storm where you just have to batten down the hatches and have the bigger emergency fund and not be able to invest as much in a season, and that's okay.
2: Yeah.
1: So what does the expenses look like right now? What's sort of stressing you out financially?
2: When she's in the hospital for a week at a time or 2 weeks at a time.
0: Is it dialysis? What's going on? What's her treatment?
2: She already had the transplant, but now she's on immunosuppressants, so she's always getting sick, every little thing. Right now she's got salmonella real bad and septic shock and everything.
0: Oh, gosh.
2: And we just got over that, and I guess it just came back. But that's just one instance where, with all three kids, we're just always in the hospital.
0: Okay.
2: And obviously, while I'm here, I'm not making any money. I got my wife's at home. It's more than an hour drive from here. She's got the other two kids, and.
0: Okay, what is...
2: Little things just always popping up.
0: For sure. What is your work life look like right now? How much are you making, and is it sustainable from like a remote perspective if you're able to help with the kids, or what is that going to look like?
2: Well, I do construction, so I got to be there. There's nothing remote.
1: What do you guys make in a given year?
2: If I never missed a day, I guess I'd be getting like $39,000.
1: $39,000 a year?
2: Yes.
1: Okay, and your wife stays at home?
2: Correct.
1: Okay, so $39,000 is a best-case scenario for what we're working with here.
2: Right, but with the doctor's appointments, the sicknesses, the...
1: Because you're getting paid per day on the construction site.
2: Correct, per hour.
0: So what do you think you'll bring in this year? If the top's 39, what is...
2: God, 25 if I can get back to work and really...
1: What are your expenses every month? Because that's $2,000 a month you have coming in.
2: Yeah, that's, I would say we probably could get by with like $2,400 bringing in. So there's definitely a deficit.
1: So your expenses are $2,400 bucks a month. So we need at least that coming in. Do you guys have any debt?
2: Yeah, I still own the house.
1: Just the mortgage, no consumer debt?
2: Correct.
0: Okay, that's positive.
1: That's good.

0: Good.
1: Yeah.
0: And any savings? Anything in cash?
2: I mean, no, I'm wiped out. I'm telling you, I'm starting over from zero. I put our
1: Okay.
2: last money in the gas tank to get her down to the emergency room.
0: Yeah.
1: Wow.
0: What
1: Okay.
0: do you guys have health insurance?
2: Yeah, it's like through the state, Medicaid. So I don't have medical bills. That's not never been an issue. I've
1: Yeah,
2: never had
1: that's
2: a
1: a
2: credit card,
1: blessing.
2: so that's never been an issue.
0: So that's
1: Okay.
0: one
2: But
0: thing we don't have to worry about is how are we going to
1: It's
0: pay for this
1: huge. It's
0: medically?
1: huge. Yeah.
0: Now, the
2: Yeah,
0: goal
2: we've been
0: is to
2: living.
0: make enough money that you may not even be eligible for that, but you have good health insurance, a better job, you have margin left over to invest and save. Because while this is a blessing right now, the long term of you never having any money left over is a major problem.
2: That's what the issue I'm running into is because I took a $5 an hour pay cut in the year 2022. And I left a good job that wouldn't want me to miss a day. And I took this job for much less money so I could have the flexibility of always being here with my daughter.
1: For sure.
2: And then I have no problems at that job with missing work. We're like a family there. They understand my
1: Yeah,
2: situation,
1: that's
2: but I'm not
1: amazing.
2: getting paid well enough there.
1: That's right. Yeah. It says she's there a week at a time, is what you said. I'm just
2: Well,
1: wondering if there's a
2: she's already been here.
1: predictable, if there's any predictability to her condition of when you're going to be
2: The
1: at the
2: only.
1: hospital versus not, and the days you're home. Wondering if you can pick up something extra just to bring in some side income for a bit.
2: Right. I work when I can, and everything will be fine for a couple of weeks. Then all of a sudden, then her sister will be having seizures, and I got to be down in the
1: Yeah.
2: hospital. The predictability part is out of the
1: It's tough.
2: question.
1: No,
0: Do you
1: okay.
0: guys have any family nearby?
2: Yeah, I mean, our parents live around. We live in a pretty small rural town, and
1: Good
2: they've been
1: church? Are you guys involved in a
2: like
1: good
2: that.
1: church?
2: Not really, but the
1: Okay.
2: town itself has helped us out before.
1: Okay.
2: Christmas time, they'll give us something, and our parents help when they can. But
1: Yeah. I
2: our
1: think my
2: kid's
1: goal.
2: condition is so demanding, it takes
1: Yeah.
2: all my time.
1: I'm just wondering if there's, and it would be hard as a parent. I'm like, this is, it's heartbreaking. But if there's a stint that you and your wife agree, and maybe with grandparents help, and you guys just say, hey, we need, I'm just making this up, but 6 months where you, Patrick, are consistent on the job just for the goal of getting back an emergency fund, just to have some buffer. And it may take 5, 6 months to get that. And maybe it's a grandparents going to the hospital or watching the kids while your wife goes to the hospital, or if there's some length of time for you just to focus on work and even work nights, work weekends, Patrick, I'm like, just so much of that you can at least build up some cash flow. Because I think the stress is now that there's no margin, there's nothing. And that let alone all the health issues with your kids, I mean, that keeps you up at night. And so I'm wondering if, having 10 grand in the bank sitting there, that changes your world financially at this stage of the game.
2: It does. It would. It definitely would.
1: So I just wonder if you and your wife, and again, that's going to be so hard because I know you guys are in a rhythm and you're taking such good care of your kids. But where you both kind of look at each other and say, okay, for between now and Christmas, or I don't know what it looks like, but it's during a significant period of time enough to get some cash in, that's margin, and we're just saving that. That's our goal because we just need that buffer. That's I think that would cause some level of peace. That could be your first step, right? And then over time, like what George is saying, looking at your career and getting to a point where, I mean, God willing, you're making 70, 80 in construction and a great job and you have great health insurance for the kid. I mean, you know what I mean? That's the ideal dream long term. But for now, man, just having some peace of buffer to fill up your tank and not have to think twice about it, right? To help your kids.
2: Yeah.
0: What does the ladder look like for you if you were to step up into a different role in construction, making 30, 40 bucks an hour? Is it
2: I don't even
0: management?
2: know. Could be.
0: Because if there's
2: Could
0: no
2: be switching
0: long-term
2: jobs.
0: trajectory here, then I think we need to find a totally different field where your skills could transfer. Because if you're stuck making 20 bucks an hour and you're an hourly worker, that's going to be really hard to climb out of this and get that margin long term.
1: Yeah.
0: So that's another piece to look at. And I'll send you a copy of Find the Work You're Wired to Do. It has a Get Clear career assessment in there. And that will start to show you, hey, you know what? I do have all these skills. This is what I'm wired to do. And maybe it's not construction for the rest of your life. So we'll send you that copy of Find the Work You're Wired to Do to help. But man, there is no easy answers here.
1: Yeah, we're so sorry, Patrick. Any quick wins you guys can get, I think, is your number one goal today, just for you to kind of get through day to day.
0: And lean on that community as much as you can.
1: Absolutely. Oh, thanks for the call. George, great show today. Thanks to everyone in the booth. And remember, there's ultimately only one way to financial peace, and that's to walk daily with the Prince of Peace, Christ Jesus.
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5: From ABC News, I'm Dave Packer. The war with Iran appears to be expanding. The U.S. making good Wednesday night on President Trump's vow to retaliate after Iran launched attacks on U.S. bases Tuesday. And now an American tanker has been struck by a drone in Egypt. ABC's Mary Bruce reports a majority of Americans are not behind this war.
6: A new Quinnipiac poll shows 66% of voters say the war with Iran has not been worth fighting. Trump says he's still hoping to strike a deal with Iran. One person who's not optimistic, Israeli Prime Minister Benjamin Netanyahu, who met with Trump at the White House yesterday and spoke with ABC's Lindsay Davis.
7: Well, I don't know if it's unlikely, but I'm skeptical about Iran's mode of operandus, the method of operating.
5: Kevin Warsh, the Fed chair, and the Federal Reserve voted to hold interest rates steady on Wednesday. President Trump telling reporters inside the White House Wednesday that while it's not the decision he would have wanted.
8: Kevin's got a board. He's fantastic. He's a brilliant guy, smart. I know he'd love to see lower interest rates, but he's got a board, and it's a political board, and they want to keep rates up.
5: Dr. Anthony Fauci refused to answer questions from a Senate committee Wednesday looking into the origins of COVID-19, accusing Republican Senator Rand Paul of having an unhinged obsession with him. Paul asking about the NIH funding of a lab in China.
9: Many people believe this came from the lab. Do you think that the risks really are worth the benefits for gain-of-function research?
10: On the advice of counsel, I respectfully decline to answer based upon my rights under the Fifth Amendment to the Constitution.
5: He pleaded the Fifth dozens of times. Millions of seniors could soon be paying more for their prescription drug coverage. The Trump administration ending a Biden-era federal subsidy program at the end of the year that's helped keep drug premiums low for Americans on Medicare Part D coverage. 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
2: ABC News, I'm Dave Packer. CENTCOM says the U.S. military has concluded a new round of retaliatory strikes on Iran, making good Wednesday night on President Trump's vow to retaliate after Iran launched attacks on U.S. bases Tuesday. Israeli Prime Minister Benjamin Netanyahu spoke exclusively with ABC's Lindsay Davis to discuss the ongoing Iranian war, shrugging off claims that he had misled President Trump into getting involved in the conflict during a now infamous meeting between the leaders in the lead-up to the war.
3: No, I didn't mislead anything. And the president didn't need to have, you know, nobody tells President Trump what to do.
2: A new Quinnipiac poll shows 66% of voters say the war with Iran has not been worth fighting. Fed Chair Kevin Warsh and the Federal Reserve voting to hold interest rates steady on Wednesday. Dr. Anthony Fauci Wednesday refused to answer questions from a Senate committee led by Senator Rand Paul looking into the origins of COVID-19, Fauci invoking the Fifth Amendment dozens of times. This is ABC News.
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0: half later.
1: You know, and it's like, well, we're never going to return. We did return to normal.
2: Yeah, we did.
1: Return to normal. Except for the Democrats Socialists of America, that if you look at the their meetings, they are way overrepresented in people that wear masks. Have you noticed that?
2: Yeah, they are.
1: Like way overrepresented.
2: Right. Or are they still wearing masks?
1: You know, we get people so caught up in their self-interest in the bubble of today that they fail to recognize the abuses that happened in that time that was led by bureaucrats that were not elected by the people of the United States. And they were viewed. Fauci was viewed as, you know, as we've always said, you know, we have political idolatry, and this was bureaucratic idolatry. This is a man who can do no wrong.
2: Yeah.
1: Instead of always, as you do in the media.
2: I think he wrote that in his own diary. I can do no wrong. I may be wrong about that.
1: We question everything. The media should.
2: Yes.
1: Nobody gets put on a pedestal.
2: Nope.
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5: From ABC News, I'm Dave Packer. A new wave of U.S. strikes hitting dozens of targets across Iran. Central Command saying U.S. forces took aim at Iranian military command centers and missile and drone facilities. These latest attacks coming just hours after President Trump vowed to retaliate against Iran for firing at American forces in the Middle East.
6: We can hit them very hard. I mean, I can actually say that because there's very little they can do about it. It was a different group than we're dealing with. They've already apologized, but, you know, we got to smack them a little bit.
5: A vote initially set for Thursday on Todd Blanche's nomination for Attorney General postponed. Republican Senators John Cornyn and Tom Tillis still not on board, and Cornyn canceled a meeting with Blanche. They're demanding written assurances from the Justice Department about President Trump's settlement with the IRS. They want to make sure the anti-weaponization fund is officially dead, and they want to narrow the scope of the IRS audit shield for Trump and his family. Three Greek firefighters are dead, killed by one of the many wildfires in Europe. Authorities say two died on the island of Crete. The third was killed on the mainland. Meanwhile,
7: we are here in France where crews have been in the process of trying to get ahead of the flames that have been burning, that have already scorched an area four times the size of Paris. And they had intended to come to this area to do some preemptive work and lay water down around the area to try to keep it cool, to keep the chance of fires going down. And then just a few moments ago, we saw the smoke rising here. Another fire has popped up.
5: ABC's Marcus Moore. Dr. Anthony Fauci Wednesday refusing to answer questions from a Senate committee led by Senator Rand Paul looking into the origins of COVID-19. Fauci invoking the Fifth Amendment dozens of times. In Japan, rescuers searching for survivors buried in the rubble of buildings that collapsed after Tuesday's powerful earthquake. At least 23 people are dead after the magnitude 7.1 quake. 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
0: Now, it's Red Eye Radio. Gary McNamara and Eric Hurley talk about everything from politics to social issues and news of the day. Whether you're up late or you're just starting your day, welcome to the show. From the Relief Factor Studios, this is Red Eye Radio.
7: All across America, we are Red Eye Radio. He is Eric Hurley and I'm Gary McNamara.
1: I'm telling you, EXO was pretty funny yesterday. David Axelrod,
2: right?
1: Yeah, former Obama advisor.
2: Mm-hmm.
1: There was plenty senators could have asked Dr. Fauci about what lessons he learned. This is after it took place. There was plenty senators could have asked Dr. Fauci about what lessons he learned about the country from the COVID pandemic. Instead, they engage in an obvious attempt to demonize and entrap the 85-year-old who received the Medal of Freedom from a Republican POTUS, Brit Hume. Oh, for Pete's sakes. He wouldn't even answer the question about what the color of the rug on the floor was.
2: Right.
1: He was not going to answer any questions, no matter what they were.
2: Right.
3: They could have asked other questions.
2: They did. Were you watching?
1: Wow. Other responses. Among all the other wrong things with this defense of Fauci, it's ironic for Democrats to cite Fauci's advanced age, 85, for why he should be left alone when they were insisting right up until the last minute that Biden be given a second term, at the end of which he would have been 86.
2: Wow.
1: Jonathan Turley. Fauci has currently invoked the Fifth Amendment 69 times. That is still, this was in the middle, it was a total of 111.
2: Mm.
1: That is still short of the record by figures such as Vito Genovese, who evoked the privilege 150 times.
4: It's a very complicated situation.
1: My God.
4: Hey, Mr. Fauci, we brought your brother in. He's sitting in the back here. He just wants to show you his support.
2: This is, you know, it became beyond ridiculous back when we first started this back and forth.
1: Wow.
2: And now, yesterday was the icing on the cake. Laura Ingraham sitting behind Fauci. And then, as he's reading his opening statement, and ends it with, well, and so I'm going to plead the fifth. And she just shook her head. At some point, Rand Paul said, let it be noted, let it be on record that he could not acknowledge a folder that was sitting in front of him. And people laughed. You heard the laughter.
1: Yeah, there was,
2: because it became stupid. And it tells you, though, it tells you, number one, what a lot of us already knew, who Fauci was, is the ego that drives all of that, the power grab that he was a part of, and the attention that he got and is still getting it today. He probably has a personal diary. He's probably writing in that personal diary every single day. By the way, if you're a physician, I understand that, but I expect to see medical terms that I can't pronounce. Hey, I got a great write-up in Newsweek today.
1: You know, Senator Blumenthal yesterday, I mean, what a tool he is, was invoking, like, the Joe McCarthy hearings.
2: Yes.
1: You know, for yes. Fauci. It's if, and again, this is, as the McCarthy hearings, again, they were looking for communists. And if you were tainted by McCarthy, you were tainted, in industries and blackballed and everything else. It's not 180 degrees different. This is a bureaucrat who we now know, with the evidence in his own words.
2: Right. And by the way, today the Democratic Party is looking for people who aren't communists. Those are the ones they're targeting.
1: Yeah, that's a great point. Yeah. Yes. So.
2: We want you out.
1: It's the opposite now.
2: Yeah.
1: He invokes the McCarthy hearings.
2: Yeah.
1: I mean, this is how lost the Democrats are.
2: Yeah.
1: There's
2: nothing.
1: There's no curiosity.
2: No,
1: there's no caring
2: for everything that happened.
1: There's no caring about the 1.2 million people who died. There is nothing, no concern about kids that in some cases like California were out of school for almost 2 years. And we know it's been documented the damage that it caused them, the millions of people that lost their jobs, that lost their homes, that got into debt.
5: Yep.
1: Because they lost their jobs, and it didn't matter what money the government gave them. It didn't make up for the losses.
5: Wasn't going to make up.
1: Didn't make up for the losses that they made. They didn't give a damn.
5: No.
1: They don't give a damn about what happened.
2: They expanded the use of alcohol or the availability of alcohol during that whole thing. Now, much of that was on state level, but think about the entire power grab as a whole, what they were doing. We better keep them drunk because this isn't going to go well. When they look up from all this, they're going to see what happened. Wow. I mean, remember the poll that said 50% of those that were working from home during COVID admitted to drinking during the day while on the job. The other 50% were liars. And this is, you know, this is the problem. That's by the way, you and I came in with one exception during a 2 or 3 week period. Because I had been exposed to the virus. I didn't get it, but I had family members that had it, so I wasn't allowed to come in as a matter of policy. But you and I came in every single night. And the reason is because we keep our alcohol here.
1: Exactly, right. Yes.
2: So, you know, but
1: nobody's looking. Nobody, you know, not, you know, even, you know, management just come in and go, okay, did they hide their stash in here somewhere?
2: Yeah.
1: No, nobody's, come on, nobody's going to hide a stash. Where they actually broadcast from.
2: Yeah.
1: We figured out.
2: Well,
1: that's what they're thinking. So we did the opposite.
2: Exactly. If they came in and said, where's your alcohol? I'd say, get your own. And, you know, but here, the problem
1: we got to get rid of any Delta 8. It's going to be a felony. Could be a felony in some cities by.
2: Oh, yeah. That's,
1: by
2: August 1st.
1: By Saturday.
2: Yeah,
1: I saw that because Texas is clamping down on the whole pot thing now.
2: Yeah, Delta 9 you can have. I don't know the difference between the two. I have no idea. I don't know what Delta 9 is. I don't know what Delta 8 is.
1: I don't know.
2: Well, one of the local media groups made the point. Actually, I think it was an Austin media group that said a lot of cities won't even arrest you for small amounts. It's a, you know, they'll just give you a fine and ask you to appear in court if a small amount of actual marijuana. And so, you know, but the Delta 8 thing goes into effect August 1st. The ban, they said, I saw a story a couple of weeks ago that a lot of the stores, the dispensaries, the vape stores, or all of those, they were clearing their inventory out then. They didn't, because you can't, not only can't you sell it, you can't possess it. So it's a felony as of August 1st.
1: Well, the thing is, the clearance sale, it's all going to liberals.
2: Yeah, of course.
1: They're just selling to liberals. And they're like, okay, smoke this stuff and you'll be in a delusional state for the rest of your life. Nothing makes sense. You don't have to be a critical thinker. Ignorance is bliss. You know, seriously, I mean, we and I look at the change in the Democratic Party and where liberals have gone, and you actually at times come to the conclusion, are they on drugs? Because nothing makes sense. There's no connecting of the dots at all.
2: No critical thinking.
1: It's not about, as we've said, liberalism anymore isn't, we should spend $12 billion on these welfare programs. No, doggone it, it should be $20 billion. But that's not the discussion anymore.
2: No.
1: The discussion are things that are absolutely insane.
2: No,
1: which starts out.
2: No national defense.
1: Right.
2: No Senate. No border.
1: No, really?
2: No police.
1: No police. No military.
2: No law enforcement any kind.
1: No, right. No Senate. No, you know, no Pentagon. No Army. No Border Patrol. No, I mean, just have a geographical area where everybody can come in and do whatever the hell they want from everywhere around the world. To me, it's almost as if, you know, it reminds me of Alice Cooper saying, you know, when they were really pretty drugged out and he walked into the room and there was Jimi Hendrix, Janis Joplin, and I forgot who else just sitting there in this smoke-filled room all wasted away.
2: Yeah, yeah.
1: You know, and his eventual manager was their dealer.
2: Exactly.
1: Yeah, Alice Cooper's still manager today.
2: Right.
1: Was a dealer. That's how.
2: Very different behavior backstage, but yeah, today.
1: Completely. Yeah. Well,
2: he made the case.
1: Well,
2: the other
1: for the
2: day.
1: Only one being alive,
2: he made Alice the case Cooper, that yeah. that he's the only rock artist you can buy the music in a metal store and a Christian store. I don't know if that's true in all Christian stores, by the way. I don't know if people are still buying music in stores.
5: That is hilarious.
2: Yeah, so that may have been
1: a
2: joke.
1: But I mean, that's again, we're having fun with it, but you try to come up with an answer as to, you know, why there is, you know, all the positions that they're taking that Democrats are now saying are all part of a big tent, why there is no curiosity at all.
2: Yeah.
1: You know, about what happened during COVID. There's no curiosity of accountability for not stuff that you believe the Republicans are making up, but Fauci in his own words completely and totally contradicting what he said in public versus what he said in private.
2: Yeah.
1: And what was going on in private versus what was going on in public. And then Fauci, and I really do believe, because when you look at it in the summer of 2020, when you really started coming out, when they were talking about, you know, that if anybody had differing opinions, we need to be on that right away. That if you had a differing opinion, you were to be demonized. And then that got to the, you know, October of 2020, the Great Barrington Declaration, which is like, you're doing it wrong. And it's something that we had said before that. We had said, look, it looks like this is something that is really, you know, attacking old people.
2: Yeah.
1: And people maybe with, you know, underlying conditions that are elderly.
2: Right.
1: But it's way different. It's completely different. And all the statistics we see show it's no problem for children. Don't close down the schools. Open it up. That's what the Great Barrington Declaration said. It didn't say ignore COVID.
2: No.
1: It said focus your resources here.
2: Where the risks are.
1: And Fauci was the leader.
2: Yes.
1: In trying to get all of that censored. He did not want a discussion on it. And then right at that particular month, as we all know, is the entire thing of Hunter Biden's laptop and the censoring of anything on the Hunter Biden laptop and the FBI, you know, in the ex-FBI, the relationships in Twitter and everything else that we learned in the Twitter files.
2: Yep. No, it was the, again, the pandemic of power, which was the parallel pandemic, because they knew if they could control you, and the blue states did, the red states started opening much, much sooner because they realized. And, you know, this is the problem that, you know, when people don't care, I don't know if it's from too many edibles or smoking too much this or that, or just being willfully ignorant or just being willfully uncaring. You have to go out of your way to not care about the origins of something like this, because this time, it was a pandemic that we were able to get through, and next time it could be much more dangerous. People did get this virus and survive it. Millions did not. How does that not get your attention? It was global. Spread like wildfire. We have had a friend who was hospitalized in December of 2019. And by the end of January, he was gone. And his family now believes that it was COVID. And his doctor believes there's a very strong likelihood. But at that point, they had no idea how to treat it. You think about, and this is somebody who was, because of what he did, the industry that he was in, he traveled internationally on a regular basis and had just traveled the previous November. Comes back, gets sick, and they can't figure out what's going on with him. This guy was perfectly healthy, and then all of a sudden, within a couple of months, he was gone. And now they believe it wasn't pneumonia, that it was likely COVID. Family struggling all over still with the death of loved ones, and all they can think of is, I played the fifth.
1: Yeah. And Democrats don't care.
2: You're a piece of dirt.
1: They don't care.
2: You're not even human.
1: They don't care to find out the truth in something like this. Now, I'm not surprised by everything else that they're proposing and everything else now that's under the big tent.
2: Yeah. Oh, yeah. Exactly. You know, I mean,
1: we got to come up with a new name for the big tent. I'll work on that one.
2: Yeah.
1: Because it's just amazing. It's just absolutely amazing.
2: Big circus. It's a circus tent for sure.
1: Where they have gone. It's like liberals and Democrats have become children.
2: Yeah.
1: They have children. They have instant reactions of children. They're spoiled brats. And that's how they react. And they have no curiosity about anything or any problems except what is in their best self-interest at this particular moment. Not even 10 minutes from now. What's their best? Just right now, what they think serves them.
2: Yep.
1: We are Red Eye Radio.
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1: ABC News, I'm Dave Packer. U.S. Central Command says it's concluded a fresh round of strikes on dozens of targets in Iran in retaliation for Tuesday night's surprise attack on U.S. forces. On Capitol Hill, Dr. Anthony Fauci facing a blistering barrage of questions during a Republican-led Senate hearing on the COVID pandemic. Fauci invoked his Fifth Amendment rights and refused to answer questions. ABC News legal contributor Royal Oaks.
2: If the Senate committee does vote next week to find Fauci in contempt and the full Senate goes along, the matter could be referred to the U.S. Attorney's Office for criminal prosecution. If convicted, Fauci could be looking at a year in jail and a hefty fine.
1: Firefighters cleaning up in France and Spain after hundreds of thousands of people have been evacuated due to wildfires. DoorDash announced it's one step closer to building its own drone delivery fleet, getting clearance from the FAA to make deliveries using drones. The company says drones will allow DoorDash to serve more customers more efficiently. This is ABC News.
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0: had Senator Kennedy come out the other day and say, you need to talk to us and tell us what's going on. Every single day, yesterday was another blah, blah, blah day. Well, yeah, you know, they called me and they said, please don't attack, but we're going to do it. Don't even say that.
1: You're not hearing much from anybody else in his cabinet.
0: No. No. Nothing.
1: That's a problem.
0: Yep. And like I said, the criticism the last couple of days from conservative publications was the munitions aren't the problem.
1: Right.
0: That was leaked from the administration. Administration isn't denying that they leaked that. And after they leaked it, the president denied it.
1: Right.
0: But we know it's out there.
1: Right.
0: And so it's just like, what? No, what, you know. So we attacked last night. Do we stop again? You know, the president said the other day, just the other day, we mentioned it yesterday. He said, well, they really want a deal. It's just not formal. Don't say that. Stop it. Nobody's paying attention to you anymore.
1: Nobody wants a deal with Iran.
0: Right.
1: There's no way they'll abide by any deal. Everybody knows that. Move on from the deal.
0: Yeah. It is frustrating right now. It really is.
1: I just don't know why except for the, you know, political ramifications, oil going through the roof and everything else. That's going to hurt him at the midterms, but nothing is going to change. Here's the thing. The marketplace is still judging it the same with uncertainty.
0: Mm-hmm.
1: The mission has to be finished. It has to be completed.
0: We are Red Eye Radio.
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6: From ABC News, I'm Dave Packer. The war with Iran appears to be expanding, the U.S. making good Wednesday night on President Trump's vow to retaliate after Iran launched attacks on U.S. bases Tuesday. And now an American tanker has been struck by a drone in Egypt. ABC's Mary Bruce reports a majority of Americans are not behind this war.
7: A new Quinnipiac poll shows 66% of voters say the war with Iran has not been worth fighting. Trump says he's still hoping to strike a deal with Iran. One person who's not optimistic, Israeli Prime Minister Benjamin Netanyahu, who met with Trump at the White House yesterday and spoke with ABC's Lindsay Davis.
8: Well, I don't know if it's unlikely, but I'm skeptical about Iran's mode of operandus, I mean, the method of operating.
6: Kevin Warsh, the Fed chair, and the Federal Reserve voted to hold interest rates steady on Wednesday. President Trump telling reporters inside the White House Wednesday that while it's not the decision he would have wanted.
9: Kevin's got a board. He's fantastic. He's a brilliant guy, smart. I know he'd love to see lower interest rates, but he's got a board, and it's a political board, and they want to keep rates up.
6: Dr. Anthony Fauci refused to answer questions from a Senate committee Wednesday looking into the origins of COVID-19, accusing Republican Senator Rand Paul of having an unhinged obsession with him. Paul asking about the NIH funding of a lab in China.
10: Many people believe this came from the lab. Do you think that the risks really are worth the benefits for gain-of-function research?
11: On the advice of counsel, I respectfully decline to answer based upon my rights under the Fifth Amendment to the Constitution.
6: He pleaded the Fifth dozens of times. Millions of seniors could soon be paying more for their prescription drug coverage. The Trump administration ending a Biden-era federal subsidy program at the end of the year that's helped keep drug premiums low for Americans on Medicare Part D coverage. You're listening to ABC News.
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22: 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He is Eric Hurley, and I'm Gary McNamara. Give me a fifth. What do you got over there? Give me a fifth.
1: On the advice of my lawyers, I hereby plead the fifth.
22: By the way, I was wrong.
2: Well, you said it the other night. You thought, well what reason would he have if he's got the pardon, right? Why would he not talk? And then, of course, we know.
22: Well, the major reason was I figured his ego would want to make him defend himself, because if you looked at his face during the hearing.
2: He had to kind of keep his nose down while Rand Paul was going over everything. Mm-hmm. Because you could tell he was, and at certain times his eyes just popped up, which I'm thinking he wanted to scream out. Now his lawyer started to say something, when Rand Paul wrapped it up, then his lawyer, just got all mouthy and was already told not to be sitting at the table.
22: Right.
2: And he kept talking, and then removed. And I think that was part of a show for the lawyers. They want to be the victim, I'm going to get thrown out. And his other lawyers were there. He still had the use of his lawyers. But no, I thought maybe his ego would have him popping off, and doing a Colonel Jessup,
22: Mm-hmm.
2: You can't handle gain of function.
22: There were a lot of interesting moments. This was my favorite.
2: Yeah.
22: All right. You ready?
2: All right.
22: Here we go. All right.
3: Mr. Fauci, do you know who David Shertler is?
10: On the advice of counsel, I respectfully decline to answer based upon my rights under the Fifth Amendment to the Constitution.
3: Fifth Amendment of the Constitution. What does the Fifth Amendment of the Constitution say?
22: Now consulting with his lawyer here.
10: On the advice of counsel, I respectfully decline to answer based upon my rights under the Fifth Amendment of the Constitution.
3: No, I'm just asking you what it says.
10: On the advice of counsel, I respectfully decline to answer based upon my rights under the Fifth Amendment to the Constitution.
3: I'm going to give the Constitution to my aide. He'll bring it over to you so you can have it for future reference. I think it's something that every American should know what the Constitution says. Do you know who wrote the Fifth Amendment?
10: On the advice of counsel, I respectfully decline to answer based upon my rights under the Fifth Amendment of the Constitution.
22: So there you go. I figured it was his ego. I think a couple of things. First, let me just find this here, because there's two things I think are important, and then there's 1,000 other things that we want to bring up. Well, okay, I'm exaggerating. There's more than 1,000. Hmm. And I just happened to see this in National Review, Charles Cook, where I went, okay, where's he going here? Fauci makes the case for SCOTUS's decision in Slaughter. The SCOTUS case on Slaughter was where they said, no, Trump can fire people that are bureaucrats that are under him.
2: Right.
22: And writes about how important that is, that, in a day and age where bureaucrats have so much power, you and I can go back and look at the EPA, where the Supreme Court shut them down and said, you don't have the power to do this. Congress did not do it. That they came back and said, bureaucrats cannot take a law from Congress and say, we think it means this unless it specifically means that. Yeah. And so this Supreme Court has sort of, shut that down. And I just want to read a couple of things here, because it really, really is interesting. It said, unlike the revolutionary utopians in France and in Russia, the framers of our Constitution understand that human nature is immutable, and that it is imperative that our institutions attempt to channel its vices rather than to enable them. Because ambition was inevitable, they reasoned, it ought to be harnessed and used to counteract ambition elsewhere in the system. Thus, power in America was to be separated. We've spent a lot of time talking about the separation of powers on the show over the last couple of years, when the Democrats and the DSA now get rid of the Senate, put the presidency and the Supreme Court under the House. Well, what you saw yesterday is the point he's trying to make. Power in America was to be separated, and each of the branches within the fractured system was to be held directly accountable for its actions. The progressives of the early 20th century had no time for this insight, believing that it empowered the unworthy and created chaos within the system. As a result, they looked outside of the ordained three branches to the bureaucracy, which they wish to fill. Okay, this thing is popping all over the place here. I'm looking at the bureaucracy, which they wish to fill with brilliant, detached, learned figures who were set apart from politics. In their estimation, the best system was one in which the substantive decisions of the state were made by the experts who were unsullied by the electoral process. This is great. The problem with this, other than that it is completely incompatible with the Constitution, which is not the suggestion, but the law, is twofold. First, this is the most important point, and we have brought it up so many times. First, there is no such thing as a brilliant, detached, learned figure who is set apart from politics. And second, the electoral process is the means by which we reach those who have power over us and demand that they correct course. Anthony Fauci believed himself to be, quote, in his own words, the most famous and talked about person in the country, end of quote. And he may have been right. Had he been a singer or an athlete, that would not have been a problem. But he was not. He was a prominent bureaucrat with a great deal of influence over our lives. It is probably unavoidable that we will have people within our we will have such people within our government. But if we wish to live in a republic, we ought to insist, as the Supreme Court increasingly has, that they are treated not as immortal philosopher kings, but as the temporary employees of the figures whom we are able to reprimand and remove. That's beautifully written by Charles Cook. Well, that's a couple of beautiful paragraphs.
2: And it goes to that article that I read, and I remember I read it on a plane, and it was in the final months of the Obama administration. And it warned that it wasn't the positions that required Senate approval. It wasn't so much his cabinet as it was people that he was hiring throughout the bureaucracies that he was had created. And they estimated hundreds, thousands. They really weren't sure, to the extent that basically the like-minded individuals, the radicals, mm-hmm. are so deeply embedded. This is why, and people ask, well, you know, this is like you and I will probably, you know, have both come across people that are just completely unaware, but then they'll go, oh, well, wait a minute. Trump was president then. Yeah, we know. Because this was the problem going in. When you go in and you fill that bureaucracy, even if they're not the head of a department, even if they're not at the top of that list, if they have any decision-making power or influence whatsoever, it becomes extremely dangerous when you have so many radicals that are essentially embedded throughout. And that article estimated that it would take years, maybe decades, to root them all out. And by then, more radicals would be replacing them. So it would be this ongoing thing. We have seen this. We've seen this with deep state. We have seen this, and, you know, you and I aren't the kind that rail against deep state, but we know what has happened. We know what happened with the FBI under Comey.
22: Yeah.
2: We know about the Russian hoax. We know the details. Most Americans just kind of tuned it out, and you saw Harvey, what's his name, over at TMZ, you know, but just shut up, Harvey, you know, stick to taking pictures of of Julia Roberts, would you?
22: Yeah, you haven't been doing your job. Where's the picture of Sean Penn?
2: Yeah.
22: Let's go back four years.
2: Nobody cares if you're a lawyer. But whatever your opinion is what matters. And it's a very uneducated opinion that he threw out there.
22: That's the second point, and then we can just go hog wild. I thought about this coming in. I went, I probably could talk about this for 100 hours straight because there's so many things to look at. But that's one, which is why it's imperative. You know, that's why Slaughter was so important, where it said, no, Trump can fire them.
2: Yes.
22: Doesn't matter if you think they're doing a great job or a bad job.
2: Right.
22: The elected officials of the people are the ones that run this country.
2: Exactly.
22: And I will say this. When I first became a radio talk show host or was paying attention to what was going on, you know, I would watch the Sunday morning news shows and I would see the politicians. And again, I was, you know, whether it was going through college, even in my 20s, even into my early 30s until I became a talk radio host. And then there was an evolution in me when I realized they're all full of crap.
2: Yeah.
22: At one point, a politician on either side, they're full of crap.
2: Right.
22: Now, I tend to vote for the party that hopefully is a little bit less full of crap than the other one. But completely, one thing that I have learned, there are very few geniuses or extremely smart people that I should look up to because of their intellect and critical thinking skills in Congress. And I used to think, and Dad warned me, Dad warned me a long time ago, another quote that I don't give, you know, as much credit to my father as I should. He said, what you're going to find out in life is people get a title and they believe they've got an infusion of brains.
2: Yeah.
22: I wonder where he came up with that one. I wonder if he heard that somewhere. But
2: your dad had that engineering, that engineering mind. It's analytical. It's that kind of analytical approach. You know, my dad has said, you know, a few things that I'm always thinking to myself, man, that's a, you know, my dad made, you know, we watch our dads make these brilliant points. Throughout our lives. Now, of course, we have to come out of our bullheadedness when we're young and become mature to fully understand them. but he's right. John McNamara's contributions to this program, by the way, are legendary, solid, and part of the very foundation of our 21-plus year history.
22: And probably the things my father have said are the things that are most regurgitated back to me by exactly. Our great listeners.
2: Right.
22: It's like, your dad said this and your dad said that. And it's funny because that's how you know that someone, you know, they'll write on Twitter or email, whatever, and they lead with my father's quote.
2: You know, my problem, the only issue I had with my dad being a cop is he would sit me down in the dining room, you know, where nobody was. It wasn't at dining time. He would sit me at the dining table, and then he'd go, hey, can I get you some water or something? And I'm like, well, wait a minute. This is an interrogation. Do I need a lawyer?
22: Can I get you some water?
2: Can I get you some water?
22: Are you
2: okay? You know, you need a cigarette break? I'm 10, Dad. I don't smoke, as far as you know.
22: This is Law and Order, criminal intent.
2: Yeah, but, you know, it's the whole thing. It is. People think, you know, well, it must be. Look at how we played the audio cut yesterday, the little montage of how the liberal activist media treated Anthony Fauci.
22: Right.
2: You know, we hear tomorrow is your birthday, but today we get the presence of your time. Oh, my gosh. If I had said that out loud, I would have stopped and said, you know what, everybody, that was stupid. And I quit. I'm going to go do something else for a living because I shouldn't be doing this. Yeah, it sounded moronic.
22: I can't work for this program anymore.
2: I can't be in public anymore after saying something so moronic. But we saw that treatment and we saw him. We now know in his diaries. And by the way, you got to follow Rand Paul. He's putting all these memes, these diary entry memes and everything else on his thread on X of Fauci. But it is, we now know through all of that this, it was ego. I could tell it, you know, when, and I saw today there was, you know, I don't know how many body language experts. You know, he was pleading the fifth, but the body language is like, okay. But we've seen that actually from him for years. We knew. We could see them. We could see him from early on. I didn't trust things that were coming out because the contradiction. And then other doctors, well-respected doctors from around the globe, wanted to have a discussion, and it was shut down. It wasn't some guy on Facebook. It was other doctors that were saying, wait a minute, we need a different approach.
22: Right. And, you know, that was part, when you think about it, that's what led, you know, the censorship there, I think, was the, what do you say, the permission, What did
2: permission structure?
22: It was the permission structure, I believe, to censor the Hunter Biden laptop that created the culture of censorship.
2: Yeah.
22: That, okay, it's all right to do it because the censorship came from the pandemic is so great that what the bureaucrats say, what Fauci said, is the same as if, Moses came down with the Ten Commandments.
2: Yeah, right.
22: And these are the Ten Commandments. Instead of, this is a bureaucrat, a medical bureaucrat in the government that, just like everybody else, anything they say should be scrutinized for the truth.
2: Yeah.
22: And that's what you saw yesterday. And this gets to the second point that we will hit next. We are Red Eye Radio.
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0: We are on our radio. He's Eric Carlin. I'm Gary McNamara. Which brings me to our second point. Then we can go through all the other points, everything that that you and I both want to bring up on this. Because the second point sort of relates to the first point, which is the separation of powers and that Fauci was a bureaucrat. And we don't put anybody on a pedestal at all. No one. That's basically the only defense you saw from Democrats yesterday. There was no one. I didn't see anyone take what he put in his diary and attempt to justify what he said in public.
1: No one did that.
0: And that's how you know it was basically exactly what they said. Worship the bureaucrat. Do not question the bureaucrat. He led us through this terrible time. Let's not get in, you know, to what he actually did.
1: Right.
0: You know, or he did this good or he did that good. Therefore, we're not going to talk about anything else that he did that might have been bad.
1: Right.
0: And so if you did this right, and I'm thinking, yeah, that's how we deal in society. Well, you know, that was a great priest. Great priest for just, you know, a half century. And just the fact that, you know, the priest abused boys, you know, why are we focusing on that instead of all the good things that the person did?
1: Well,
0: that was basically what you got yesterday from the Democrats. I didn't see one anywhere. And I searched anyone to say, here's what he said here. Well, here's how you can resolve with what he said in public over here, as opposed to what he wrote in his diary or was saying in private over here, or actually what was happening with the doctors and the panels that he was talking to.
1: Well, Tim Walz made that very same excuse for somebody here recently. You judge them based on their worst day. We shouldn't judge them based on their worst day. Remember that
0: whole
1: thing?
0: The immigrant, the rapist.
1: Yes.
0: Right.
1: We shouldn't judge them by one bad day.
0: Raped a child, right.
1: Yeah.
0: Wow.
1: Yep.
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4: ABC News, I'm Dave Packer. CENTCOM says the U.S. military has concluded a new round of retaliatory strikes on Iran, making good Wednesday night on President Trump's vow to retaliate after Iran launched attacks on U.S. bases Tuesday. Israeli Prime Minister Benjamin Netanyahu spoke exclusively with ABC's Lindsay Davis to discuss the ongoing Iranian war, shrugging off claims that he had misled President Trump into getting involved in the conflict during a now infamous meeting between the leaders in the lead-up to the war.
5: No, I didn't mislead anything. And the president didn't need to have, you know, nobody tells President Trump what to do.
4: A new Quinnipiac poll shows 66% of voters say the war with Iran has not been worth fighting. Fed Chair Kevin Warsh and the Federal Reserve voting to hold interest rates steady on Wednesday. Dr. Anthony Fauci Wednesday refused to answer questions from a Senate committee led by Senator Rand Paul looking into the origins of COVID-19, Fauci invoking the Fifth Amendment dozens of times. This is ABC News.
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0: The American people deserve the truth. This was to save his own marketability. He had zero reason to plead the fifth. None. And we'll see where the DOJ goes, you know, with any investigation. I don't know, you know, how far they're going to get. But he has zero reason to plead the fifth. And his ego never had him backing down before. But this shows you right here. So what's the difference? The difference is the diaries. The difference is his own writings right. that no one can deny.
1: Right. Everything is in, is not the Republicans making an accusation
0: no.
1: that isn't being backed up with the emails that he and his staff actually wrote.
0: Right. Exactly.
1: And that's the problem that he has, because you make a great point. And the only thing the lawyer said was, yesterday was that he had a legitimate, you know, a Fifth Amendment case. I don't believe he does.
0: I think he does.
1: The only thing that you could make is it isn't Congress that gave him, the immunity from prosecution. I don't think it makes a difference though. Congress doesn't have to do it because Biden already did it. Now, unless he is afraid that the auto pen and that could eventually overturn, his pardon. But
0: that's
1: the fact,
0: good point. Yeah.
1: But the fact is right now, it exists, but, and I don't know if Congress can go back and go, well, look, we're going to give you, you already got it from Biden, but we'll give you immunity from prosecution for those things you did. You need to testify now.
0: I think he won't do it. And I think he'll be reluctant.
1: Yeah,
0: and he's going to stall all the way through.
1: But that's where you get to contempt of court.
0: Yeah, exactly.
1: That's where you get to contempt of court.
0: That's where you put him against the wall.
1: At that point.
0: Yep.
1: We are Red Eye Radio.
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0: We are Red Eye Radio. He is Eric Carney, and I'm Gary McNamara. I said contempt of court. Contempt of Congress. And yes, we'll get into some of the legalities now that that Fauci may face. Catherine Herridge did a great post on X, talking to a former Justice Department prosecutor, and saying, "Okay, these are the things that could be done," and we'll get to that. Plus, we're back at war again.
1: So hey, we're back at war. The war's back.
0: Yeah, we'll
1: bombing the blankety blank out of Iran. So. Apparently, he said that on the air. I guess it got on the air. I don't know if the censors caught it or not, but he was on with Fox News. And yeah, we're back at war with Iran.
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14: From ABC News, I'm Sherry Preston. President Trump promising retaliation.
15: We're going to hit him very hard.
14: After recent attacks by Iran broke the pause in fighting, CENTCOM now says it has wrapped up what it calls a heavy wave of strikes, hitting dozens of Iranian targets. More from ABC's Mary Bruce.
16: President Trump had hoped a brief pause in fighting would jumpstart negotiations, but the war with Iran only widening. Iran firing on American bases in Jordan, an attempted surprise attack, which the U.S. deflected. But an American-owned tanker in Egypt seen smoldering after being hit by a drone.
14: Kuwaiti officials now say one person is dead after an Iranian missile strike on a Chinese company building. Jordan says it shot down five more Iranian missiles overnight as well. The renewed fighting pushing oil prices back up as stocks tumbled. ABC's Elizabeth Schulze.
15: Wall Street investors are worried that the Federal Reserve is not acting fast enough to combat soaring inflation. The Dow tumbling 1,100 points in its worst loss since April 2025. Skyrocketing oil, which was up another 8% today, is driving inflation higher. The national average for a gallon of gas, now $4.08. That's back where it was in June before the Iran war ceasefire was announced.
14: Senators on the Judiciary Committee were supposed to vote today on the nomination of Acting Attorney General Todd Blanche to get the job permanently, but that vote has been postponed, with a couple of key Republicans still not willing to support him fully. One of them, Texas Senator John Cornyn, who is demanding written assurances that the so-called anti-weaponization fund really is dead.
17: As I told you earlier, it was not responsive to my concerns. I mean, we've heard from them. It's just that they refused to commit to writing what he testified to under oath.
14: Progress in France against the wildfires. More than 80,000 people forced to evacuate, now being allowed back in their homes. You're listening to ABC News.
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23: 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Gary McNamara and Eric Harley talk about everything from politics to social issues and news of the day. Whether you're up late or you're just starting your day, welcome to the show. From the Relief Factor Studios, this is Red Eye Radio.
27: All across America, we are Red Eye Radio. He is Eric Harley and I'm Gary McNamara. Welcome and good morning. Thank you for being here. Thank you. So the whole Fauci thing and immunity,
28: right? Yeah, right.
27: First, go to Jonathan Turley. Here's what he had to say. Fox has posted my column on today's testimony of Dr. Fauci. Fauci has every right to invoke his constitutional rights, but the public has every right to demand answers to these questions related to the deaths of over 1.2 million Americans. The media has also effectively taken the fifth on these subjects, declining to publish many of the contradictions. What Fauci, and this isn't allegations from Republicans, this is what Fauci said here and what Fauci said there.
28: Right.
27: And it said, the media has also effectively taken the fifth on these subjects, declining to publish many of these contradictions. Media outlets have the same reason as Fauci. There is no spin that would reconcile their own prior coverage and gushing reviews of Fauci.
28: No, none.
27: It is not clear that the Senate is considering an immunity grant to compel Fauci's testimony. As I noted earlier, the odds favor Fauci in his invocation despite the pardon. The only clear way to get these answers would be an immunity grant. Courts would likely hold that there remains a danger of self-incrimination with new testimony. That means that the new testimony would need to be immunized. Fauci would still be at risk if after receiving immunity, he committed perjury. And here's the point. I was thinking about this with the allegations that Josh Hawley made of him. And you have to ask, is this one of the things that the lawyer said, okay, you've got to take the fifth on this?
28: Right.
27: He received a pardon for any of his work connected with the National Institutes of Health. You know, if it related to that, but if it's, if the allegation is correct that Fauci knew about the fundraising and the money going to him, and that is against the law, both Cruz and Hawley have made that case, that is outside of his official duties with the National Institutes of Health.
28: It's a great point.
27: And so he knows he's vulnerable there. And because the pardon would not hold for something like that, because that is outside, again, his official functions.
28: And I'm reading the pardon actually right now, and that's exactly what it says. In his service as director of the NIH.
27: Right. Yeah, exactly. And so that's what, you know, that to me, I saw that and went, ooh, okay, that's a great point. Now, where is Rand Paul going? Rand Paul, again, a former senior Justice Department prosecutor, said there are three viable legal strategies. That's what he told Catherine Herridge before he took the fifth, but she was writing that as he was taking the fifth, okay?
4: Right, right.
27: One strategy calls for charging Fauci with a crime with the expectation he would file a motion with the court to dismiss based on the pardon. This could open the door to challenging the sweeping pardon's viability and years of litigation. Another strategy involves Congress, because Fauci has theoretically been preemptively pardoned against past and future criminal charges related to his NIH work. And remember, if they're outside of the system and it's not part of your official duties, you know, he was raising money, his staff was raising money, and he knew about it, and it's against the law, that to me would be a reason why you would do the fifth.
4: Right.
27: But another strategy involves Congress, because Fauci has theoretically been preemptively pardoned against past and future criminal charges related to his NIH work. It can be argued that Fauci has no plausible claim to the Fifth Amendment, the right against self-incrimination. If Fauci takes the fifth as Senator Paul's hearing, which he has, the committee could seek to compel Fauci's testimony. A finding of contempt could follow. Finally, one of Fauci's closest associates has been criminally charged. With pressure and the right incentives, he might be flipped and become a cooperating witness. Dr. David Morins, who was senior advisor to Fauci at the National Institutes of Allergy and Infectious Diseases, was indicted on multiple charges, including conspiracy and obstruction, including destruction, alteration, and falsification of federal records, along with the allegations that that personal email accounts were used to evade the Freedom of Information Act. This could be a powerful motivator. From media reports, Dr. Morenz has pleaded not guilty to all five of the criminal counts. I said, and she noted Senator Rick Scott just raised the Morenz case. Fauci continues to take the fifth.
4: Mm-hmm.
27: And so all really, really, really interesting things. And again, immunity from prosecution, immunity granted from Congress is you could make the legal argument where it would go, I don't know, is different than a presidential pardon.
4: Yeah,
27: because immunity right. from prosecution would be criminal charges, and contempt of Congress is
4: would be
27: different.
4: A civil charge
27: would be well, no, you can still go to jail. It's criminal. It's because you go to jail.
4: Mm.
27: Yeah. Well, until you agree to testify.
4: Mm.
27: You know, because that would be contempt of Congress at that. You know, at that particular point.
4: Mm.
27: But those are the reading that, it was like, okay, maybe that's why he did it. I mean, it's a horrible look.
4: Well,
27: I've scanned. Has anybody challenged what Josh Hawley said?
4: No,
27: because that is damning. Because you can sit there and people say, well, it was just completely crazy. It was completely crazy. Well, later on in 2020, his staff was fundraising for him on awards that he would get personal money for.
4: Look, I think
27: you can't win that one.
4: I think his one lawyer wanted to sit at that table when he was advised not to, that he should not sit at that table. He talked, he spoke when he wasn't supposed to, even after he had been warned several times by Senator Rand Paul, and then finally got kicked out. I think he wanted to get kicked out. I think they wanted that kind of show, that to be the headline, and the actual content of the hearing not to be. They wanted to create more victimhood. They tossed one of his lawyers. They can't do that. Actually, they can.
27: Oh, yeah.
4: Sure. And this, you know, this whole, this, but this is, you know, I'm talking.
27: Who made the note? He had six other lawyers behind him.
4: Rand Paul. He said, said, I want to, in fact, put on record that all of his other lawyers are still available to him throughout these proceedings. Right. And so you look at that, and so there are a number of things. You, as if you're his lawyer, they know full well where the, and I won't call them loopholes,
28: but where the risks of him being prosecuted may lie. And the only thing he can do is do what he did yesterday. And you repeat it and don't vary. No answering any question. Don't answer the color of your tie. Don't answer the color of the carpet. None of that. Don't answer any questions. Every answer is the same answer, and you repeat it. And you hope that this, again, the sleeping dog lies, and that there's no political will to do anything about it. But I suspect there will be. And I think right now it's very much alive. And it's very much alive, by the way, thanks to Rand Paul.
27: Yeah.
28: This is important. I don't care who it is. I don't care about the person. I don't know Fauci. I think he was pretty good on Golden Girls, but I don't know him personally. And so this is not about, and it's not about any affiliation with either side.
27: Yeah. It's,
28: this is about learning the truth. Did taxpayer dollars go to fund gain of function and create this massive risk, which actually became a reality and spread all over the world? And we all likely know somebody who got very sick or died from it. So this is not a political game. This is a search for truth.
27: Rand Paul said yesterday, here's a quote, he was on Fox and said this, "I don't understand how Democrats can see a million Americans die from the dangerous research funded by the government and not be upset about that." I was telling you before, to me, it's sort of like the whole I call it 9/11 Mandani syndrome.
28: Yeah.
27: That we've seen what radical Islam is.
28: Right.
27: We see, you know, radical Islam and their anti-Semitism.
28: Yeah.
27: You know, Sharia supremacy. Well, there's Mandani, who throws out as much hate as you could possibly get, and New Yorkers have no problem with it. It's like the memory of 9/11. For God's sake, never forget. Never right. forget. What yeah. a joke that is.
28: Yeah.
27: Never forget. Just completely ignore it as if it never happened.
28: Right.
27: And let's promote and vote for a guy who promotes the worst kind of hate and bigotry.
28: Yeah.
27: And put him in New York City. And I said, sort of the same thing. It's like you had a million people die.
28: Yeah.
27: You had bureaucrats inside the government trying to censor the truth. You had Fauci trying to buy the records. And again, by his own records. These aren't made up records. These are the records that he documented.
28: Yes.
27: These are his emails.
28: And there, by the way, were two pandemics. The virus itself and the pandemic of power.
27: Yeah.
28: That went on for, and we're seeing the images. People are posting images all over again. This is what happened. You get people off the beach. You're arresting people in full gear for going to the beach.
27: Right. There were.
28: Tom Brady Tom Brady was, that's when he went to Florida, moved to Florida. He was out jogging in the park.
27: Yeah.
28: I think he was alone. I don't know, but I don't remember if that was the case. But they approached him, you know, and he's just one example, not because he's Tom Brady, but it made the news. And then states getting their own hands and local governments getting their own hands into it. We better not find out your kids are playing with other kids. You better not be having Thanksgiving with family members. And meanwhile, they're yucking it up, not wearing the masks. Governor Newsom, because they didn't buy the science. What they bought was the power grab, which is what they got.
27: Just read Larry Elder on X. People have a right to despise Fauci. He ruined lives. He caused people to get fired. He caused members of the military to be discharged.
28: Yes.
27: He caused permanent learning and earning loss for students denied in-school learning. He had loved ones die in hospital beds surrounded by strangers.
28: Yes.
27: I fit in that category.
28: Yep.
27: He shut down businesses and churches. He destroyed the reputations of doctors and other professionals who disputed his many statements about the need for and the safety and effectiveness of the vaccine. His gain-of-function research helped create the pandemic, and he tried to blame a wet market. He knowingly lied about the availability and effectiveness of some treatments. He enriched himself by applying for and receiving cash government payments during the pandemic. His diaries reveal how he blatantly, knowingly, and intentionally lied to the public.
6: And he treated it like a game. Right. You could tell the way that he was just running around in circles when Rand Paul, and back when this first started, when Rand Paul was asking him questions, he was running in circles. He was acting like a child, but his ego drove him to that. He felt he was beyond reproach and still does.
27: Yeah.
6: And there should be responsibility. You know, somebody made the case today on the left. Well, this actually could be repeated. It was a ranking member. I forget his name. He says, well, this could be, we should be looking forward. Part of looking forward is learning from the past.
27: Yeah.
6: As
27: you notice, none of them want to confront what the actual allegations are or the differences of what Fauci said in public versus what he said in private. No Democrat wishes to discuss that at all.
6: No.
27: And the question is, why?
6: They can't defend it.
27: Yep. We are Red Eye Radio.
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8: Topsoil moisture nationwide continues to decrease with hot summer weather. USDA meteorologist Brad Rippey gives the latest condition numbers as of July 26th.
9: We have seen a big jump to 47% of the nation's topsoil with very short to short ratings on July 26th, up 6 percentage points from the previous week. Only 4% of the country with surplus topsoil moisture. That is down a point from last week.
8: Recent heavy rains in the Mid-Atlantic have benefited topsoil moisture condition ratings.
9: Without some heavy rain in the Mid-Atlantic, that number could even be lower. We do see North Carolina coming in with a 14 percentage point jump to 21% surplus. That leads the nation on July 26. Other states still reporting low double-digit topsoil moisture surplus include Illinois, Kentucky, Tennessee, and Alabama. That is it.
8: I'm Rod Bain reporting for the U.S. Department of Agriculture in Washington, D.C.
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1: ABC News, I'm Sherry Preston. The U.S. military completing what it says was a heavy wave of strikes against Iran overnight, response to an earlier Iranian missile attack on a U.S. base in Jordan. New polling from Quinnipiac University showing 66% of voters say the war with Iran has not been worth fighting. Israeli Prime Minister Benjamin Netanyahu in Washington this week saying of President Trump,
2: he's got basically three options. One, to indeed succeed making a deal. Two, to continue the blockade. Three, to take military action. Anything that will produce the end of Iran's nuclear program is what we want. That's our common goal. We talked about it.
1: He spoke with ABC's Lindsay Davis. The Dow tumbling 1,100 points in its worst loss since April of 2025, in part because of renewed fighting, in part because investors continue to worry about inflation. Some 80,000 evacuees forced out by wildfires in France now being allowed back in their homes. This is ABC News.
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5: From ABC News, I'm Sherry Preston. The U.S. launching new strikes on Iran. Central Command says a number of targets were hit, including their command centers and missile facilities.
6: Video from Iranian TV shows people digging through debris at what's described as a residential building on Keshem Island in the Persian Gulf. U.S. officials call it a powerful response to Iran's attack Tuesday, in which Iranian missiles targeted U.S. troops at an airbase in Jordan.
5: ABC's Karen Hua. The market's weary of the war and stubborn inflation taking a nosedive Wednesday. The Dow with its worst loss since April of 2025. The Fed under new chairman Kevin Warsh electing to keep interest rates steady, even though three Fed officials voted to raise rates in an effort to rein in prices. The Senate was supposed to vote today on Todd Blanche's nomination to be the next attorney general, but two Republicans are threatening to vote no, including outgoing Texas Senator John Cornyn.
7: Where you are right now, you are not yet ready to vote in favor of Todd Blanche's nomination.
8: Right. And the vote has not yet occurred.
5: He and Senator Tom Tillis say they want written assurances from the DOJ that the $1.8 billion settlement reached with the IRS by the Trumps will not be happening. Dr. Anthony Fauci taking the Fifth dozens of times on Wednesday as he was questioned by Senator Rand Paul and others on the Homeland Security Committee about COVID.
9: He essentially accuses Paul of having a vendetta against him. The phrase Fauci uses is a, quote, unhinged obsession. And he says that he doesn't believe he's going to get a fair shake in this hearing. He believes that Paul is essentially trying to set a kind of perjury trap to use anything that Fauci would say to refer him to the Justice Department for supposed perjury, even if it wasn't untrue or anything like that. And so Fauci says he sees no other way to proceed here other than to exert his Fifth Amendment right.
5: That's ABC's Jay O'Brien on Capitol Hill. 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
20: Hitting back. Good morning. I'm Gordon Deal, along with Nicole Murray on this Thursday, July 30th. Glad you could be with us. Here's what we have for you this hour.
21: The U.S. military has retaliated for an Iranian attack on American forces in Jordan.
20: Republican senators lit up Dr. Anthony Fauci for his refusal to answer questions about the government response to COVID.
21: Two holdout senators have forced a delay on a vote for Attorney General nominee Todd Blanche.
20: And the shocking amount of money you'll need to cover medical costs in retirement.
22: This year we saw a big jump from last year's. Projected costs rose 7.5% from last year to $185,000. That's the number if you were retiring today at age 65. That's the number that hopefully you will have saved up to cover your costs through retirement.
20: Elizabeth O'Brien at Barron's on the new numbers from Fidelity about healthcare costs in your golden years. President Trump has kept his word on his threat to retaliate against Iran for its missile attacks on American forces in Jordan. The U.S. military carried out strikes last night, but the campaign was not considered a return to major combat operations. Central Command says targets hit included military command centers, missile and drone facilities, coastal surveillance and defense sites, and maritime capabilities. Earlier in the day, Trump had promised to, quote, hit them very hard.
23: I've been briefed. It's a little more of the same, but it's going to be straightening out. It's going to be straightening out. In the meantime, we're going to be hitting them very hard because it's our turn to hit them. They know it's coming. They're asking us not to do it.
20: A surprise attack on U.S. troops Tuesday ended a brief ceasefire after both sides paused strikes on Friday in order to give negotiators a chance to iron out an arrangement for ships to pass through the Strait of Hormuz. Separately, the state-run military in Jordan says its air defenses shot down five missiles launched from Iran this morning. On Capitol Hill, Dr. Anthony Fauci has declined to answer senators' questions at an intense hearing on the origins of COVID and the government's handling of the pandemic. More than 100 times, he repeatedly said he would invoke his Fifth Amendment right to avoid the possibility that Republicans would use his testimony to prosecute him for perjury. Republicans criticized Fauci's recommendations, accusing the former head of the National Institute of Allergy and Infectious Diseases of harmful advice on issues such as lockdowns and a lack of candor about the origins of the virus. Kentucky Senator Rand Paul.
24: Can you explain to the committee why you chose to fund this dangerous research in China?
25: On the advice of counsel, I respectfully declined to answer based upon my rights under the Fifth Amendment of the Constitution.
20: 111 times he said that. The Wall Street Journal says Fauci might not be facing this tough scrutiny now if he and the TV press hadn't worked so hard to stifle COVID debate at the time. It says his recently released diaries reveal how much the media abandoned its skepticism and curiosity to elevate Fauci as the oracle who could not be doubted. The Senate committee considering the effort by Todd Blanche to become the next attorney general has postponed a key vote on his nomination. The Trump administration is now making a last-minute pitch to win over holdout Republicans who could block the nominee. The Senate Judiciary Committee had scheduled a vote for today on whether to send Blanche's nomination to the full Senate floor. The delay came after Senators John Cornyn of Texas and Tom Tillis of North Carolina signaled they could vote against Blanche in the committee unless the administration permanently kills off the controversial $1.8 billion anti-weaponization fund. Senator Tillis.
26: What I've advised the chair, and I would assume Senator Cornyn said something similar, is that we're not prepared to vote yes yet.
20: The senators also want changes to a Blanche order that ended pending tax audits against Trump and his businesses and appeared to provide sweeping protections against government investigations. Hey, make sure to check out a podcast of today's program full of stories that you won't hear this hour. On today's podcast, back to school sales tax holidays and the Mississippi man who's uncovered more than 200 cannonballs on his property. The podcast is available on Apple, Google, Spotify, or wherever you get your podcasts. 11 minutes now after the hour on This Morning, America's First News.
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1: Glad you're with us. Welcome into Thursday. Just months ago, Democrats thought they had an abundance of riches in Michigan's 7th congressional district with two viable candidates running for the nomination. But a deluge of outside spending in the closing weeks of the primary campaign threatens to jeopardize one of the party's best pickup opportunities. It's a story by Lauren Green, congressional reporter at the Washington Examiner. Lauren, what's going on there?
2: Yeah, so pretty much there is a ton of outside spending that has happened in recent weeks leading up to the primary. There was two pretty clear leaders right whenever the primary started picking up, and two of the leaders that the DCCC really liked both of them. So it didn't really matter to them which one won. They didn't really pick a side. We had a former Navy SEAL, Matt Mazdom, and a former U.S. ambassador to Ukraine, Bridget Brink. They're both pretty moderate for this seat. That's a really good opportunity for Democrats to pick up. It's currently held by a Republican, but it's a really good pickup opportunity just because it doesn't lean too Republican. I think that last cycle, he won by about 1 point. So Democrats have a really good pickup opportunity, but some outside spending groups have come in and really been pushing a progressive candidate that's a member of the DSA. His name is Will Lawrence. And this outside spending is really skewing the primary. You have two more moderate options that could split the voters that could really elevate Will Lawrence, the progressive, to win. And with these outside spending ads, that could also get people out to vote, which could really skew who gets out to vote, who splits the vote, and then therefore you could end up with a very, very progressive candidate as the Democratic candidate to run against a pretty moderate Republican.
1: Wow. Who's the money behind William Lawrence, the progressive activist, all of a sudden?
2: So it's hard to say specifically who the money comes from. There have been a couple of Republican-aligned super PACs this cycle that have spent heavily to boost progressive candidates in seats like this because a progressive candidate won't perform as well against a moderate Republican in a swing district as a moderate Democrat. And so there have been other examples of Republican-aligned groups that have spent in places like New York 17 or in New Jersey or in Pennsylvania. There have been a couple seats where these GOP-aligned super PACs have spent to boost progressive candidates. None of their progressive candidates that they have spent boosting have won thus far. I think that there's been some speculation that that's the meddling that's happening in this Michigan seat, but also we don't know that for sure yet.
1: Mm. Is there any reliable polling right now after this kind of dark money entered the race for Michigan's 7th district?
2: Not yet, which is crazy. There really hasn't been polling. I talked to some Michigan pollsters, and I mean, they kind of broke down pretty much what I just told you on the race, but they were like, we really can't speak to it because we have no polling that anybody has been paid to do since this dark money started coming in and spending hundreds of thousands, if not millions of dollars on this primary. So without polling, it's really hard to say how this will end up on the August 4th election day.
1: Wow. We're speaking with Lauren Green, congressional reporter at the Washington Examiner. The piece is called Meddling in Michigan Threatens Pickup Opportunity for Democrats. And she focused on dark money now entering Michigan's 7th congressional district Democratic primary, where Matt Mazdom and Bridget Brink had thought to be the two who are going to battle it out, kind of the mainstream or establishment Democrats. And all of a sudden comes William Lawrence, this progressive activist, and money has been chasing him. What does he have to say about this? Does he embrace it?
2: I haven't seen his response to this. I've seen Brink and Mazdom's response, and they've talked about how Republicans have spent in Democratic primaries to manipulate them, and it hasn't come out. I know that Lawrence is trying to aim himself or like position himself as less of the Democratic Socialists of America's candidates. He's not endorsed by them. And I know that we've been seeing a big wave. You've seen Republicans doing a ton of messaging against the DSA and against communism. That's pretty much been their new midterm tactic, is calling the Democratic Party the new party of communism. And you've seen him kind of step away from that. He talked about how if being a Democratic Socialist is believing that everybody deserves a good job or good home or health care, then yes, you can call him that. But he's pretty much just saying that you can call him whatever you want if he believes those basic principles. So I think he's somewhat stepping away from that DSA aligned candidacy, because I do think that that's getting a lot of flack from Republicans, and I think that that could not bode well in a seat like this.
1: Okay. Thanks, Lauren. Lauren Green, congressional reporter at the Washington Examiner. 20 minutes now after the hour on This Morning, America's First News. Here's Nicole Murray.
0: And now, the three big things you need to know. Number one.
3: American forces have carried out new strikes against Iran in what the U.S. military said is a powerful response to the country's missile attacks on U.S. forces in Jordan, President Trump.
4: We can hit them very hard. I mean, I can actually say that because in that, there's very little they can do about it. It was a different group than we're dealing with. They've already apologized. But, you know, we got to smack them a little bit.
3: Central Command added that targets included missile and drone facilities, military command centers, and more.
0: Number two.
3: Dr. Anthony Fauci repeatedly invoked the Fifth Amendment while testifying on Capitol Hill yesterday regarding his role during the COVID-19 pandemic. Missouri Senator Josh Hawley criticizing Fauci's refusal to answer questions.
5: Let's just get one thing straight. You don't have any rights under the Fifth Amendment because you've been pardoned, as you very well know. As the Supreme Court has been clear for a century and more, Brown versus Walker, 1896, when he has been pardoned, he may not stand upon his privilege.
3: Republican senators have vowed to hold Fauci in contempt of Congress.
0: Number three.
3: A divided Federal Reserve has left its key interest rate unchanged, with three officials voting in favor of higher rates as the central bank wrestles with inflation. Fed Chair Kevin Warsh.
6: The policy statement conveys just the facts. It's steering clear of forecasting, a choice we consider especially prudent at these uncertain times. Uncertainty, however, does not mean a lack of clarity.
3: Stocks ended sharply lower after the Fed's announcement. Authorities are giving 84,000 evacuees the green light to return home after being forced out by a wildfire in the southwest of France. Areas affected by the blazes are forecast to receive rain and cooler temperatures today. President Trump has announced a makeover of Dulles International Airport in Virginia. Texas resident Helene Majong says changes should only be made if they are for the better.
7: If he's renovating for the better of the airport, to me that's okay. Like I said, this is the U.S., everything looks good. But if it's working for the airport, I think we should leave it alone now.
3: Trump added the project will cost roughly $22 billion. Forbes reports that nearly half of U.S. employers are removing marijuana tests from the hiring process.
1: Wow.
3: Yeah.
1: So what if you were denied a couple of weeks ago?
3: Ooh, I don't know how that would be handled.
1: You got to wave that paper back at them and say, hey.
3: Like, excuse me, sir.
1: Yeah, please reconsider me.
3: I don't really get the big deal with this of why this has been so hard to accept. Like, if you can have a glass of wine the night before work.
1: Marijuana has been against the law. That's...
3: Well, I guess so, but I'm just saying it's the same thing. It'll be out of your system by the time you wake up, no?
1: I don't think so. 22 minutes after the hour.

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0: Thanks for being with us. New findings from Fidelity estimate that a 65-year-old retiring today will need a staggering amount of money to cover retirement health care costs. How did we get here? Insight from Elizabeth O'Brien, senior personal finance reporter at Barron's. Elizabeth, give us findings.
1: Yeah, well, Fidelity for the past 25 years has estimated retirement health care costs. And this year we saw a big jump from last year's. Projected costs rose 7.5% from last year to $185,000. That's the number if you were retiring today at age 65. That's the number that hopefully you will have saved up to cover your costs through retirement. And, you know, this comes as a surprise to folks because, you know, people will say, when I turn 65, I will go on Medicare and that's going to take care of my health care costs. But Medicare is not free. You know, just like with commercial insurance that you're used to through your employer, Medicare involves premiums, it involves deductibles. So you're going to be, you know, spending money on your health care in retirement.
0: And that money comes out of Social Security?
1: The Part B premium does, yes. So if you are on Social Security and your monthly Part B premium, the standard premium this year is $202.90. That is automatically deducted from your Social Security check. But the Part B premium is only one part of your costs. Then you've got, you know, your Part D drug premium. If you've got a Part D drug plan, you've got your out-of-pocket costs. So, yeah. Yeah, that's one element of it.
0: Why the jump, by the way, of this 7.5%? How'd we get here?
1: Yeah, that's a good question. It's, you know, and it's not just the retirement market. On the commercial market for people with, you know, healthcare through their employers, that's also seeing a big jump. And reasons include, you know, the labor costs in hospitals, just the cost of care is getting more expensive for labor and other reasons, you know, cost of supplies, and also the just increasing utilization. So people are going to the doctor more, and the cost of managing chronic conditions. That is a retirement specific point that Fidelity mentioned, is that people are entering retirement with more chronic conditions than they were, say, 10 years ago. So that also pushes the number up.
0: Jeez. We're speaking with Elizabeth O'Brien, senior personal finance reporter at Barron's. The story is called Retiring This Year, You'll Need More Than $185,000 Just for Medical Bills. That's across the course of your retirement, right?
1: Yeah, exactly.
0: What about long-term care? That's not even part of this calculation,
1: exactly.
0: Right?
1: That's an important exclusion. It's important to note that the Fidelity's estimate does not include long-term care, which is, of course, a big wild card. Some people will, you know, not need it at all. Some people will need long care. The average is between 2 or 3 years if you do end up needing it, and that is excluded from this total.
0: Goodness. How about HSAs as a tool here to try to help yourself?
1: They are a great tool. They are about the best tool out there because they are triple tax free. So you can put it, you can put money into your HSA, get it the tax deduction up front. The money grows tax free.
0: Thanks, Elizabeth. Elizabeth O'Brien, senior personal finance reporter at Barron's. 30 minutes now after the hour on This Morning, America's First News.

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1: ABC News, I'm Sherry Preston. Bargain hunters may be looking to buy some stocks early this morning. Futures pointing to a slightly higher open after the huge sell-off on Wednesday. The Dow seeing its biggest drop in more than a year amid questions about what the Fed will be doing with interest rates. It's keeping rates steady for now, but there are three Fed governors who have voted to raise rates in September. This is the U.S. overnight carried out what CENTCOM is calling a heavy wave of attacks on Iran. But ABC's Mary Bruce says when it comes to the war,
2: Americans increasingly gloomy. A new Quinnipiac poll shows 66% of voters say the war with Iran has not been worth fighting. Trump says he's still hoping to strike a deal with Iran.
1: Iran launching fresh attacks of its own. Jordan this morning saying it knocked down five Iranian missiles. With two Republican senators still not fully on board with Todd Blanche's nomination to get the attorney general job permanently, the Senate Judiciary Committee has postponed a vote that was set to take place today. This is ABC News.
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1: Glad you're with us. Welcome into Thursday, July 30th. Gordon Deal with Nicole Murray. Some of our top stories and headlines. The U.S. military retaliated for Iran's attacks on American forces in Jordan. The Fed holds interest rates steady, but three officials sought a rate hike. All three major stock indexes off by at least 1.5% on that news. Dr. Anthony Fauci invoked the Fifth Amendment more than 100 times yesterday during a Senate hearing about the government's response to the pandemic. A delay in the Senate on a vote for Attorney General nominee Todd Blanche, and the Florida baby going home after more than a year in ICU. That story in about 20 minutes. The small businesses that brought two high-profile legal cases or legal challenges to President Trump's trade agenda are at it again, this time filing a lawsuit to block the latest round of tariffs. What's a small business to do? Here's trade attorney Michelle Schultz, founder of Schultz Trade Law in Dallas. Michelle, what's the latest?
2: Yes, we are seeing anywhere from 10% to 12.5% in different types of tariffs. And there are so many different types of tariffs now that can stack upon each other. So small businesses are really still reeling from Section 122, Section 232, Section 301, and they're very confused overall about what tariffs they owe, how much they owe, and what they can still recoup in refunds.
1: In terms of these lawsuits, what is there a specific small business angle here? Do they feel like they're being hurt more so than a large business?
2: Definitely. Small businesses are suing to block the latest import taxes because what they're saying is essentially the lawsuits are they're challenging Trump's authority, but they're saying that Trump is using mechanisms intended for targeted tariffs to impose broad tariffs. One example would be Section 301 forced labor tariffs. We're now seeing forced labor tariffs imposed on about 60 countries where the administration is saying those countries have inadequate policies and procedures in place on forced labor. So we're going to impose a 12% tariff on those countries. And now every importer is subjected to that tariff. So small businesses are saying, hey, wait, you're just using that tariff to apply a broad tariff to everyone. And that impacts small businesses disproportionately.
1: All right. So I think typically the tariffs in this case are designed to remedy something, right? But has there been a specific mention of what these tariffs are trying to remedy besides, say, the forced labor?
2: Exactly. Yes. There are different things that the tariffs are set to remedy. We've seen some that are intended to remedy, well, in the case of IEEPA, it was national emergencies, but those were determined to be illegal. So those are the tariffs where the refunds happened. Now we have remedies against unfair trade practices, and that would be Section 301. We've seen remedies being imposed against Germany for pharmaceuticals and aircraft and engines. We're seeing remedies for China unfair trade practices. There are so many issues that are being tariffed as remedies that now the lawsuits are aimed at, well, these remedies are overly broad.
1: We're speaking with Michelle Schultz, international trade attorney, also founder and managing partner of Schultz Trade Law in Dallas. Small businesses have had some measure of legal success here, right, in challenging the tariffs?
2: They have. We have clients of all sizes, and we've recovered over $5 million in refunds already since May in IEEPA refunds. That's only one type of tariff, and there still are a lot of refunds that importers haven't even recovered because they either haven't filed or they didn't know how to file. So it's a small amount when you consider the whole, But yeah, some small importers are very happy because they've been able to succeed in recouping some of the duties that they've paid.
1: Yeah. All right. So in regards to the most recent tariffs here, what are you telling clients?
2: In regards to the most recent tariffs, they can file a lawsuit. They can file a protest. Protests are typically the way to go as far as administrative remedies. They're less expensive than filing a lawsuit, and they're an administrative response that you can file with the Customs and Border Protection port. They're simpler, faster, and they will preserve your right to contest the amount on your entry. On the other hand, you may need to get a lawsuit in because if your entry liquidates and you don't have a protest on file, there's a chance that the administration could still enforce the tariff down the road.
1: Good insight. Thanks, Michelle. Michelle Schultz, founder of Schultz Trade Law in Dallas. 20 minutes now in front of the hour on This Morning, America's First News. Coming up next, what it's like to live in a town that smells of rotten fish sauce.
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0: Welcome into Friday Eve. It is time now for the mic drop with this morning's Dom Savino.
1: Good morning, Gordon. Residents of a town on Canada's Atlantic coast are rejoicing as they begin to clear the air, quite literally. The picturesque village of St. Mary's is finally ridding itself of the foul smell of rotten fish that has enveloped the town for years when the wind blows their way. The source is not the sea. It's 110 tanks of fermented fish sauce that were abandoned in the town more than 20 years ago. The 3,000-gallon vats were left at a factory in town when a seafood sauce company went bankrupt. The building is decrepit now. The windows are broken. The roof got blown off in a storm. And all the while, the fermented fish sauce kept on doing its thing, fermenting, aging, really rotting. St. Mary's mayor says the stench is like, quote, the worst rotted fish you ever smelled in your lifetime, times 100.
0: Oh, man.
1: His town is finally being freed as crews this week kick off a major cleanup. Over the next few months, workers will drain the enormous vats. The old fish sauce is heading to a pit that's been dug out elsewhere, I don't know where, and will be covered with landfill material and soil, hopefully to cover it for good. Unclear how long it's going to take to get the sauce out and how to get the smell out for good. However long it takes, the mayor says he just hopes the memories of all this fade as well.
0: 20 years.
1: More than 20 years.
0: More than 20 years.
1: Yes.
0: These are 110 tanks that hold 3,000 gallons each. Doesn't mean they're all full,
1: sure,
0: obviously, but geez. Yeah.
1: Max capacity of some 300,000 gallons of very old fish sauce.
0: Yeah. Well, I tell you what, if you got this kind of stench in your town, you better be a picturesque village.
1: That's right.
0: Right? Holy cow. So what was the step? You said fermenting, aging, rotting, repeat.
1: Yeah.
0: This stuff does not get better with age like wine. Oh, man. And they think like just pouring it in the ground and tossing some landfill on top is, yeah, seeing 20 years, right? This stuff is not going away, I got a feeling. Oh, that's brutal.
1: Yeah, wherever this landfill, this pit is, I'm sure a town somewhere else in Canada will be the reason we do this story 20 years from now on the mic drop.
0: Yeah, some builder from the United States will call and say, hey, can we build some condos on this property? That's how that'll go.
1: Oh, man. Hopefully one of the local papers picks it up. Somebody will know about it at least. Well, Gordon, if decades-old fermented fish sauce won't make your stomach churn, maybe Bakunawa will. That's the name of the new enormous thrill ride going in at the Six Flags Amusement Park in New Jersey. The details make even me queasy. It's a free-spinning, floorless roller coaster. In other words, you're just hanging there. It'll hold 6 world records when it opens next year. The ride will climb up to 382 feet in the air, rocketing riders at speeds of up to 100 miles an hour. The ride will spin guests in every direction, upright, inverted, sideways. That's why the roller coaster will become the world's fastest spinning coaster, the tallest spinning coaster, and the first floorless spinning coaster when it opens. Bakunawa is named after a legendary sea serpent from Philippine mythology. I'd rather just encounter the fish in real life than ride this ride.
0: I'm in.
1: Yeah?
0: I mean, I do like roller coasters, yeah, but I feel like I need a helmet.
1: That's fair.
0: Because when that reaches speeds of 100 miles an hour, I just feel like I'm going to get whiplash and bang my head on the back of the seat.
1: That's a good point.
0: Right?
1: Yeah.
0: 100 miles an hour?
1: Yeah.
0: Well, all that spinning and twisting? Ooh, better not have a meal before you get on that thing.
1: Ugh.
0: Thank you, Dom. 13 minutes in front of the hour. Spam text messages, deceptive emails. 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
1: Thanks for being with us. Learning a new language is good for your brain. Being able to speak and understand another tongue offers a form of mental stimulation. Researchers have found that being multilingual may delay dementia diagnoses. Knowing more than one language and practicing it often is akin to constantly strength training your brain. Being multilingual changes how your brain functions and how it's structured. Want to try it? You can more formally

0: apps such as Duolingo or Rosetta Stone. Websites such as iTalki and Verbling can help connect you with online tutors. You can even watch shows or listen to music in that language, which will help you with the sounds. But the key to language is using it, especially in conversation. 8 minutes now in front of the hour on This Morning. Once again, here's Nicole Murray.
1: And now, the three big things you need to know. Number one.
2: The U.S. military has carried out a new wave of strikes on Iran, and what American officials say is in response to the surprise missile attack on U.S. forces in Jordan. North Carolina Senator Ted Budd on ABC News.
3: American strength is going to prevail in the end, hopefully very soon. We just need to give the president all the negotiating tools at his disposal anytime he comes to the table with Iran.
2: Separately, Kuwait's military said an Iranian strike hit a Chinese firm's building in the country this morning, severely damaging the structure and killing a worker.
1: Number two.
2: The Senate Judiciary Committee has postponed its vote on whether to advance Todd Blanche's nomination to be Attorney General. The delay comes after Texas Senator John Cornyn and North Carolina Senator Tom Tillis warned they would vote against Blanche unless the administration permanently abolishes the $1.8 billion anti-weaponization fund. Cornyn speaking out.
4: As I told you earlier, it was not responsive to my concerns. I mean, we've heard from them. It's just that they refuse to commit to writing what he testified to under oath.
1: Number three.
2: South Carolina has said its final goodbye to Senator Lindsey Graham at a public funeral in Columbia, honoring both his military and public service. Former Representative Trey Gowdy, who was a longtime friend of Graham.
5: And I can tell you right now, he would be looking down on us, wondering why there weren't more people here and why Governor McMaster had not already named the city of Columbia after him.
2: Graham represented South Carolina in the Senate for more than three decades. The CDC reports that cases of cyclosporiasis, an intestinal illness known to cause explosive diarrhea, have topped 18,000 in 45 states. The American Red Cross has declared a national blood supply crisis, with donation levels falling to four-year summer low. The Washington Post reports that the stress of being poor can actually cause long-term damage to your brain.
0: Yeah, I don't think it has to do as much with being poor as it does with just stress, period.
2: Yeah.
0: Of any kind. Family stress. Not just money stress, in my opinion.
2: Well, financial stress is kind of on another level in my mind. You know what I mean?
0: Yeah.
2: Imagine one day you get like prescribed money to make you feel better or something.
0: With somebody just handing out money to you?
2: I mean, wouldn't that be fun? Here, baby, you're stressed. Here's $500.
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0: Thanks for joining us. The tiniest of newborns who defied all odds at birth is officially graduating from the neonatal intensive care unit at Palm Beach Children's Hospital at St. Mary's Medical Center in Florida. Baby Saphir, a micro preemie born at 22 weeks, who weighed only 1 pound, 3 ounces, had a long journey. Doctors told the new parents that their son had only a 10% chance of survival. However, last week, after spending 13 months in the NICU, Saphir finally went home. Renee Holloway, director of nursing at the NICU, told People.com that the journey reflects remarkable strength, the unwavering love of the family, and the dedication of an entire team that never stopped believing that his day would arrive. The former micro preemie, who underwent multiple surgeries, recently celebrated his first birthday in the hospital at a NICU graduation ceremony, complete with his own knit cap and tassel. For Nicole Murray and Dom Savino, I'm Gordon Deal. 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
6: From ABC News, I'm Sherry Preston. More missiles raining down overnight in the Middle East as the pattern of black and forth strikes took hold again and hope dims for a quick resolution in the war with Iran. ABC News Chief White House Correspondent Mary Bruce with more says, if anything, the conflict seems to be widening.
7: Saudi Arabia now entering the fight, joining the U.S. to fire missiles at Iranian-backed militias in Iraq. Just days ago, Trump said the U.S. and Iran were in very deep talks, which he described as very friendly. But the U.S. launching a barrage of powerful new attacks hours after the president leveled this threat.
8: We're going to hit him very hard.
6: The price of fuel up once again as fighting resumes. Here's ABC's Elizabeth Schulze.
9: The national average for a gallon of gas, now $4.08. That's back where it was in June before the Iran war ceasefire was announced. And with prices also going up for other staples like groceries, a new Reuters Ipsos poll finds nearly 60% of Americans now describe the economy as weak.
6: The Dow lost about 1,100 points on Wednesday for its worst trading day in more than a year. Federal Reserve leaving interest rates alone amid more worries about the war and stubbornly high inflation. Days after his son was sentenced to life in prison without parole for a mass shooting in Georgia, the father who gave the boy the gun he used in the murders will be sentenced as well.
10: When 16-year-old Colt Gray shot and killed two students and two teachers at Appalachee High School in 2024, he used a rifle his father had bought for him as a Christmas present. Now his father, Colin Gray, is set to be sentenced following his conviction on charges including second-degree murder and manslaughter. He's the first parent in U.S. history convicted of murder due to the acts of their child. The parents of two other mass shooters have been convicted of lesser crimes. Peter Haralambos, ABC News.
6: There's a search underway in New Jersey for a 10-year-old girl swept away in the Passaic River hours after flooding rains across the region. 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
0: A return punch. Good morning, I'm Gordon Deal, along with Nicole Murray, on this Thursday, July 30th. Glad you could be with us. Here's what we have for you this hour.
23: The U.S. military struck Iran overnight in retaliation for attacks on American forces in Jordan.
0: In a contentious hearing about the government's response to COVID, Dr. Anthony Fauci refused to answer senators' questions.
23: The Federal Reserve is leaving interest rates unchanged, but three officials at yesterday's meeting wanted a rate hike.
0: And sales tax holidays as we strategize about back-to-school shopping.
24: Parents and, you know, college kids and adult students want to hear about this. So there are 18 states in the country that have sales tax holidays, mostly for school supplies. A lot of them have to do with certain limits. Every state is a little different, but you can have like a certain weekend, or in some cases it's a whole week.
0: Betty Lynn Fisher at USA Today on savings on school supplies and other items this summer. President Trump has kept his word on his threat to retaliate against Iran for its missile attacks on American forces in Jordan. The U.S. military carried out strikes last night, but the campaign was not considered a return to major combat operations. Central Command says targets included military command centers, missile and drone facilities, coastal surveillance and defense sites, and maritime capabilities. Earlier in the day yesterday, Trump had promised to, quote, hit them very hard.
1: We're going to hit them very hard. I mean, I can actually say that because in that there's very little they can do about it. It was a different group than we're dealing with. They've already apologized. But, you know, we got to smack them a little bit.
0: A surprise attack on U.S. troops Tuesday ended a brief ceasefire after both sides paused strikes on Friday in order to give negotiators a chance to iron out an agreement for ships to pass through the Strait of Hormuz. Separately, two ships, one of them a U.S.-owned natural gas tanker, caught fire after an explosion at an Egyptian port yesterday, broadening the conflict. Iran is suspected. Dr. Anthony Fauci has declined to answer senators' questions at an intense hearing on the origins of COVID and the government's handling of the pandemic. He instead repeatedly said he would invoke his Fifth Amendment right to avoid the possibility that Republicans would use his testimony to prosecute him for perjury. Republicans criticized Fauci's recommendations during the COVID pandemic, accusing the former head of the National Institute of Allergy and Infectious Diseases of providing harmful advice on issues such as lockdowns and of lacking candor about the origins of the virus. Here's Missouri Senator Josh Hawley.
2: Let's just get one thing straight. You don't have any rights under the Fifth Amendment because you've been pardoned, as you very well know. As the Supreme Court has been clear for a century and more, Brown versus Walker, 1896, when he has been pardoned, he may not stand upon his privilege.
0: After Fauci had invoked the Fifth Amendment more than 100 times, Kentucky Senator Rand Paul said he would call for a vote to hold Fauci in contempt of Congress. Democrats said the hearing was an effort to entrap Fauci into committing perjury. The Senate committee considering Todd Blanche for attorney general has postponed a key vote on his nomination. The Trump administration is now making a last-minute pitch to win over holdout Republicans who could block the nominee. The Senate Judiciary Committee had scheduled a vote for today on whether to send Blanche's nomination to the full Senate floor. The delay came after Senators John Cornyn of Texas and Tom Tillis of North Carolina signaled they could vote against Blanche in the committee unless the administration permanently kills off the controversial $1.8 billion anti-weaponization fund. Senate Majority Leader John Thune.
3: That's an issue between right now the White House and Senators Cornyn and Tillis, but yeah, I would encourage them to sit down, which I think they are, and trying to come to a resolution there so that the markup can continue tomorrow and we can get Todd Blanche ready for the floor. The
0: senators also want changes to a Blanche order that ended pending tax audits against Trump and his businesses and appeared to provide sweeping protections against government investigations. Hey, if you've missed anything from today's show, be sure to check out a podcast of the program. It's available every day on Apple, Google, Spotify, or wherever you get your podcasts. 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
1: ABC News, I'm Sherry Preston. Fresh attacks across the Middle East. Jordan saying it had to shoot down several Iranian missiles. Kuwait says an Iranian strike hit a Chinese company, killing one person. And CENTCOM carrying out strikes overnight after President Trump declared,
2: "We're going to hit them very hard."
1: That military action, one of three options that Israeli Prime Minister Benjamin Netanyahu sees for the way forward. Netanyahu spoke with ABC's Lindsay Davis around the ways forward this week.
3: He's got basically three options. One, to indeed succeed making a deal. Two, to continue the blockade. Three, to take military action. Anything that will produce the end of Iran's nuclear program is what we want. That's our common goal. We talked about it.
1: Stock markets may be ready to rebound a bit after a day that saw the Dow sink by 1,100 points. Its worst sell-off in more than a year. Search teams looking for a 10-year-old swept away by floodwaters in northern New Jersey. This is ABC News.
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0: Thank you for being with us. Welcome into Friday Eve. It is time now for the mic drop with this morning's Dom Savino.
1: Good morning, Gordon. Movie theaters have been filled to the brim as millions turn out to see the new Odyssey film. It's been a smash hit. But folks are raving, or in some cases hurling, over the cinematic experience that claims to make you feel like you're actually in the movie. That format is called 4DX, or 4D, 4 dimension, plus special effects. When you see the Odyssey in 4DX, your seat rumbles when the earth shakes in the film. Water splashes in your face, literally, when the high seas launch Odysseus high in the sky in the film. Wind howls through the theater when the movie gets tense. Variety magazine sent a team of reporters to the theater for this experience. They say they're shaken, soaked, and seasick, but live to tell the tale. One of them said they made the mistake of trying to eat mozzarella sticks during the movie. She tried to dip a stick into some marinara sauce at one point, and then her chair suddenly jolted forward. Sauce on shirts, mozz stick on floor.
0: Oh, wow.
1: Yeah. Another reporter claimed, just because you can shake the seats doesn't mean you should. Overall, the reporters said they enjoyed being immersed in the Greek epic. They said when Odysseus finally returned home to Ithaca, they felt they had made it home, too.
0: Oh, wow.
1: Yeah.
0: That might be the only way I think I could sit through a movie that long. This might be my chance.
1: I was just about to ask you.
0: Yeah. Yeah. I might be able to do that. I did do a 4D one time. I forget where it was. It might have been Disneyland a long time ago. But it wasn't as elaborate as this, but the seat shook and there was like a little spritzing, in a water type of thing. It was cool.
1: Yeah.
0: It was very cool.
1: This seems a little bit more intense than watching The Little Mermaid in 4D.
0: Yeah, and this seems to be shaking to the point like when you're spilling sauce from your mozzarella stick onto yourself. That's a little more shaking, I think, than I initially experienced.
1: But, yes, I may end up seeing the film like this next week.
0: Yeah, that sounds cool.
1: It's more than 7 minutes of seat shaking is what I've heard.
0: 7 minutes?
1: Yeah, total.
0: Wow.
1: 3-hour film, but still.
0: I'm not sure this is a first date type thing. You're coming out like soaking wet and perhaps with like food on you. I'm not sure that's a good look on date one, right?
1: Good point. Well, Gordon, from the Trojan War to remnants of the Civil War, a Mississippi man says he's uncovered hundreds of Civil War era relics buried on his property. Harold Knight stumbled on the trip, bringing his land for the town of Boonville. That's when he found a cannonball lying at the top of the dirt. Knight brought in some friends with metal detectors to help him search, and they uncovered tons, more than 200 cannonballs of all kinds, among other things. Experts at the Boonville Rails and Trails Museum say the projectiles may have landed in the field as a result of two Civil War battles fought there in 1862. No surprise, Knight is thrilled with the discovery, and he's not done. He thinks there's a dozen more cannonballs still underground.
0: I can believe it. Mm-hmm. If you found this many.
1: 200?
0: And these are not, I think the picture you sent, like there's, I see like a backhoe. You know, if this thing is digging up cannonballs, like isn't there a chance that one could go off? Are these like exploded ordnance already?
1: I'm assuming so, yeah.
0: Let's hope.
1: I think it's just the big chunks of metal.
0: Okay.
1: Yeah.
0: Okay.
1: Big hunks of really old iron.
0: That's crazy. What a story. Thank you, Dom. 13 minutes now in front of the hour. On This Morning, America's First News. 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
2: 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In Arizona, heat stroke can happen in seconds. Temperatures can rise 20 degrees in just 10 minutes, making a vehicle dangerously hot. Heat stroke can happen even in the shade or when it's below 60 degrees outside. 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
1: If you've missed anything from today's show, there's an easy way to catch up. All you have to do is tell Alexa, Siri, or Google to play This Morning with Gordon Deal. Learning a new language is good for your brain. Being able to speak and understand another tongue offers a form of mental stimulation, which keeps the brain active and sharp as we get older. In fact, researchers have found that being multilingual may delay dementia diagnoses and slow down how fast the brain ages. A professor emeritus of psychology at York University in Canada tells the Washington Post that unlike practicing music, the mental stimulation from language is intense and constant. Knowing more than one and practicing it often is akin to constantly strength training your brain. Want to try it? You can more formally study in a class or through an app such as Duolingo or Rosetta Stone. Websites such as iTalki and Verbling can help connect you with online tutors. You can watch shows or listen to music in that language, which will help you with the sounds. But the key to language is using it, especially in conversation. 8 minutes now in front of the hour on This Morning. Once again, here's Nicole Murray.
0: And now, the three big things you need to know. Number one.
2: The U.S. military has carried out a new wave of strikes on Iran in what American officials say is in response to the surprise missile attack on U.S. forces in Jordan. President Trump calling Iran's most recent strike a failure.
3: Fortunately, we had our people operating the greatest equipment in the world, namely the Patriot system. Think of it. Five missiles going 8,600 miles an hour, big ones, coming right at us, and all five were shot down.
2: Separately, Kuwait's military said an Iranian strike hit a Chinese firm's building in the country this morning, severely damaging the structure and killing a worker.
0: Number two.
2: The Senate Judiciary Committee has postponed its vote on whether to advance Todd Blanche's nomination to be Attorney General. The delay comes after Texas Senator John Cornyn and North Carolina Senator Tom Tillis warned they would vote against Blanche unless the administration permanently abolishes the $1.8 billion anti-weaponization fund. Tillis speaking out.
4: What I've advised the chair, and I would assume Senator Cornyn said something similar, is that we're not prepared to vote yes yet.
0: Number three.
2: South Carolina has said its final goodbye to Senator Lindsey Graham at a public funeral in Columbia, honoring both his military and public service. Governor Henry McMaster.
5: His impact was enormous, and I'm confident, as are you, that there will never be another Lindsey Graham.
2: Graham represented South Carolina in the Senate for more than three decades. The CDC reports that cases of cyclosporiasis, an intestinal illness known to cause explosive diarrhea, has topped 18,000 in 45 states. The father of a 10-year-old rescued from rough surf off the California coast said he is grateful to the teenage lifeguard who saved his son, Sumit Rai.
6: For him to take that kind of leadership and, you know, go out and have that type of courage and bravery to go out and save someone else's life is remarkable, and I cannot thank him enough.
2: The incident was captured on video. If you've been feeling bored or unmotivated at work, you're not alone. Good Morning America reports more workers are experiencing career rust out, which is when you feel disengaged at work because you no longer feel challenged or inspired.
1: Yeah. So go find another job. Oh, wait, you can't really in this environment.
2: I don't even know how you would fix something like this. Like if you're not feeling motivated, isn't

0: that's something that's got to be like, you can't teach motivation.
1: Somebody needs to come along and kick you in the pants, I think.
2: Mm-hmm.
1: Yeah. Mm. 6 minutes now in front of the hour.
3: That'll be $84.52.
4: Perfect. 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

0: Thanks for being with us. Most homeowners spend their weekends tackling a to-do list. A Connecticut woman named Lauren Beretta spends hers digging through historical records, tracking down descendants of former owners and piecing together the lives of the families who called her 160-year-old home their own. People.com says the project was a part of the plan when she and her husband purchased the waterfront property. As experienced home restorers, they expected the challenge would be bringing the aging house back to life, not uncovering the stories of people who had lived there for more than a century. While researching the property's history, she discovered it was likely built around 1860 by a sea captain. She eventually found the grandchildren of the home's third owners. They are siblings now in their 80s, living in California. Other discoveries include a forgotten pet cemetery tucked into the backyard, her newest research project. For Nicole Murray and Dom Savino, I'm Gordon Deal. 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
4: Good morning. It is 5 o'clock. Why a government agency that's supposed to help kids is being sued. I'm LaDonna Harvey.
5: And I'm Jim Sharp. That is our top story.
6: We're hoping that something changes within DCS so that children quit dying.
5: The Arizona Child Welfare Agency, known as DCS, is facing a lawsuit after the death of a young girl a year ago.
7: July last year, 10-year-old Rebecca Baptiste died as a result of alleged abuse from her father and his girlfriend. The Arizona Department of Child Safety had received 19 reports concerned about her home life, as laid out in a new lawsuit against the agency. Attorney Matt Boatman tells KTAR,
6: instead of sending a field agent to investigate this or talk to the girl or look at the home, a lot of these allegations, many of these 19, were registered as information only.
7: The wrongful death lawsuit has been filed on the behalf of Baptiste's mother, claiming DCS failed to take action.
6: The signs were there and, in our opinion, did meet the threshold to remove her from the home.
7: Ballin Overstoles, KTAR News.
5: In a statement, DCS says it cannot comment on pending litigation.
4: Coming up on Arizona's Morning News.
8: Has joined the fight. I'm Colton Krolak.
9: Former Arizona Congressman Matt Salmon says Andy Biggs is like a brother, but worries for how far Biggs' hopes for governor can take him. I'm Brandon King.
4: Right now, let's check in with Commander Bill from the Valley Chevy Dealers Traffic Center.
10: In Scottsdale this morning, we've got an overnight crash, a bad one on the 101 southbound Pima Freeway in Scottsdale. It's closed approaching a Via de Ventura, so you can use Pima Road. That would be your detour right now to get around that closure. 101 southbound approaching a Via de Ventura. On your service streets, it's not over yet. Another closure, Cave Creek at Hatchard this morning, so you can get back over to Dunlap to avoid that closure at Cave Creek and Hatcher. I'm Commander Bill, KTAR News.
11: Some of the hottest days of the year arrive this week. We hit 113 this afternoon with overnight lows only dropping to the 90s. Tomorrow we climb to 115 for the third time this year. I'm ABC 15 meteorologist Jorge Torres.
5: At 5:02, it is 91 degrees in Goodyear.
4: As many continue to hope the war in Iran will come closer to an end, even more countries now are being drawn into the conflict. Colton Krolak is live in the news center with more.
8: The U.S. ended its six-day strike hiatus, lobbing a barrage of missiles at Iran overnight. For the first time since the conflict began, Saudi Arabia got involved in the action, joining the U.S. in attacks targeting Iranian-backed militias in Iraq. This comes after President Donald Trump vowed a strong response to an Iranian surprise attack on an American base in Jordan, the same base where three soldiers were killed earlier this month.
12: Five missiles going 8,600 miles an hour, big ones, coming right at us, and all five were shot down.
8: Iran promising additional strikes following the overnight American attacks. Live in the news center, Colton Krolak, KTAR News.
5: It's Andy Biggs versus Katie Hobbs in November, but the former's hope for Republican control of the governor's seat may be shakier than expected.
9: Joining the face-off on Outspoken with Bruce and Gatos was Wes Gullet, a former deputy campaign manager for the late John McCain. Gullet says Congressman Biggs has some immediate hurdles to overcome.
13: I think the biggest problem Andy Biggs has got is he just voted for the war. He just voted for the war.
14: To keep it going.
9: Gullet, himself undecided on who he'd vote for, maintains Hobbs and Biggs should debate so Hobbs can pin Biggs down on issues like denying the results of the 2020 election and because most voters get a sense of certainty from seeing candidates defend themselves. Brandon King, KTAR News.
4: The family of Harry Mitchell has announced that the former Tempe mayor has died at the age of 86. He was mayor of Tempe from 78 to 94, after which he served as Arizona's Democratic Party chair for a year and then in the U.S. House of Representatives for another 4 years. On Facebook, his son Mark says his father and late mother, Mary Ann, wanted people to be joyful, remain curious, and serve others. Additionally, Tempe's current mayor, Corey Woods, called Mitchell a bona fide legend, praising his efforts to build the current City Hall building and start construction efforts for Tempe Town Lake.
5: Congressman Mitchell, by the way, was also a teacher, just loved by so many people.
15: Eyes on Education.
5: Peoria Unified School District's governing board member, Becky Proudfit, is saying parents need to monitor their children's online activity when it comes to school incidents. She tells the Mike Broomhead Show students turn to TikTok to talk about the alleged sexual misconduct involving two former teachers and a student.
16: The number one mandatory reporter is parents as well. They also fall under that. And so we need to be very careful as parents to ensure that we know what our child is saying and doing online.
5: She says she has not seen evidence that students reported the incident to administrators or teachers. That was not then reported to the police. You can read more on this story at KTAR.com/education.
4: KTAR Eyes on the Economy. The push to reshore America's most strategic industries is happening at the U.S. Small Business Administration's Matchmaking Expo in Scottsdale this week.
17: Suppliers are competing for a chance to land contracts with aerospace and semiconductor giants. SBA Deputy Administrator Bill Briggs compares their matchmaking sessions to speed dating.
18: The larger companies and suppliers and agencies are saying, here are the folks who are types of small businesses and sectors we need. And the smalls are like, here's what we offer. And we match them beforehand.
17: Briggs says the reshoring of these industries is a matter of national and economic security. Heidi Hommel, KTAR News.
15: KTAR News. Water Watch.
5: The seven basin states are anxiously awaiting an announcement from the U.S. Bureau of Reclamation on how they're supposed to share less water coming down the Colorado River. Arizona Governor Katie Hobbs told Outspoken with Bruce and Gatos she hopes the feds go for the lower basin's proposal that would cut Arizona's Colorado River allotment by 27%.
19: The draft that the feds put out earlier this year,
5: Yes. We
19: stood to lose 77% of our water from Colorado River. That is unacceptable. It would be untenable.
5: Hobbs says she's expecting the Bureau of Reclamation to announce this week a 10-year framework and new operating guidelines for the next 2 years. You can read more water news at KTAR.com.
20: We do have a history of having West Nile virus here.
4: The CDC reports now 61 cases of West Nile virus here in Arizona. That's far higher than any other U.S. state, with most of the cases here in Maricopa County. Melissa Kretschmer with the County Department of Public Health says reduce the virus's spread by clearing mosquitoes from your property.
20: Making sure there's no standing water around their home, emptying out any of those like saucers on the bottom of flower pots, and actually scrubbing them to remove any eggs that could have been left behind.
4: She says the Maricopa County County 48 cases in 2026 is consistent with expected West Nile virus rates. She says most people don't experience severe symptoms, but we talked to somebody yesterday, a doctor, who said, yes, it can kill you.
5: Yeah,
4: so you don't want it.
5: Yeah, you definitely want to get to see a doctor for sure if you got
4: it.
5: Yeah. All right, coming up here on Arizona's Morning News, we've heard for years that grass is not good for the valley. We need to tear it out to save water, but could it and other greenery be a solution to our rising temps? We'll ask a guy nicknamed the Garden Nerd next.
4: I love him so much. I'm just telling you right now.
5: All right.
4: First, let's go to the roads live in the Valley Chevy Dealers Traffic Center. It's not John Roller. It's Commander Bill. Hi.
14: Hey, good morning. Hey, East Valley trouble spot right now. 101 southbound Pima Freeway in Scottsdale completely closed. Bad overnight crash. Pima Road, that's your detour again around that closure. Southbound 101 Pima Freeway approaching the Via de Ventura. We've got a closure along Cave Creek this morning at Hatcher. Bad rollover accident. So get over, use Dunlap. That's your best alternate to avoid that closure again. Cave Creek at Hatcher and one other service street collision, 7th Avenue at Baseline. I'm Commander Bill, KTAR News.
5: Our extreme heat warning remains in effect until Sunday night at 8. A high today of 113. Even hotter over the next couple days. Possibly 117 on Saturday. Weather brought to you by 72 Sold. When the temps hit record highs, stress levels don't have to. Forget the traditional way. The forecast for selling your home is 3 days with thousands more in your pocket at 72sold.com.
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13: Happy Thursday, and the battle against data centers just got a new soldier. Willie Nelson. Yes, that Willie Nelson wants all Americans to fight against data centers invading our land. It just got real. Today at 2 on Outspoken with Bruce and Gatos on air online and on the KTAR YouTube channel.
4: Good morning to you. It is 5:12. I'm LaDonna Harvey. He's Jim Sharp.
5: Can I just say it doesn't get any more real than when
4: Willie Nelson
5: steps into a debate.
4: Absolutely. Mm-hmm. I feel he's studied up on this greatly. from the KTAR Business Center. Great Wolf Lodge trying to expand its seven-year-old water park resort to accommodate larger families. Our partners at the Phoenix Business Journal say the resort owners want to build a six-story tower with 24 guest suites with three bedrooms each. A two-story parking garage is also being proposed.
5: On Wall Street right now, you've got Dow futures headed up 232 points, S&P up 47. The Nasdaq's up a pretty healthy 372 points. For more money news, visit the Business Center at KTAR.com.
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4: At 5:13, this is what you need to know right now. Arizona's Department of Child Safety facing a wrongful death lawsuit after the murder of 10-year-old Rebecca Baptiste last year. The lawsuit filed on behalf of her mother and accuses DCS of failing to take action to protect her despite 19 reports.
5: Former Tempe Mayor Harry Mitchell has died at the age of 86. Mitchell was mayor from 78 to 94, after which he served as Arizona's Democratic Party chair and then in the U.S. House of Representatives for another 4 years.
4: Days after his son was sentenced to life in prison without parole, the father of the Appalachian High School shooter will be sentenced today for purchasing the rifle used in that shooting. Colin Gray is the first parent in U.S. history convicted of murder due to the acts of their child. All of our top stories are just 15 minutes away. For more news, go to KTAR.com or the KTAR News app.
5: And here is Commander Bill in the Valley Chevy Dealers Traffic Center.
10: Two road closures this morning, one on your freeways, 101 southbound Pima Freeway in Scottsdale, completely shut down, approaching a Via de Ventura bad overnight crash. Pima Road, that's your detour. A service street closure along Cave Creek at Hatcher, that area completely shut down, rollover crash. You can get back over to Dunlap, maybe from Central Avenue, and again, avoid that closure, Cave Creek at Hatcher. I'm Commander Bill, KTAR News.
4: It's going to be sunny today with a high of 113. Enjoy that because by Saturday we'll be up to 117. That extreme heat warning in effect until Sunday night at 8. Weather brought to you by 72 Sold. When the temps hit record highs, stress levels don't have to. Forget the traditional way. The forecast for selling your home is 3 days with thousands more in your pocket at 72sold.com.
5: Our friend, known as the data guru, ABC 15 data analyst Garrett Archer, just did a story on how hot the Valley's nights are, pointing out that since June 1st, overnight lows have averaged 84.5 degrees, averaged, which makes this summer the fifth hottest on record for overnight lows.
4: Then along comes Michael Overstreet, a guy known on social media as the Garden Nerd. I am a stan and a follower, who makes a really good point about this deadly heat.
0: More people die from heat every year in Maricopa County than from homicide in the entire state of Arizona. Homicide gets task forces, policy debates, election platforms. Heat gets a seasonal reminder to drink water and check on your elderly neighbors.
5: Mm. Yeah, Michael says he may have some horticultural solutions to our super hot, super deadly temps and joins us now on Arizona's Morning News. Michael, you say we need more green and less xeriscape, right?
1: That's right. And excuse me. And not just xeriscape, but also concrete, asphalt, artificial turf, all of those things that absorb all of that heat during the day and then release it at night. And that's what's artificially making our nights hotter than they need to be.
4: So, you know, Phoenix has been talking about providing more shade for years. I know when I bought my house, I have zero trees and I cannot handle that at all. Mm-hmm. And so I started looking for like free tree programs because I'm cheap. But there wasn't really anything available. They said there's programs, but there's nothing there. Do we have to take the bull by the horns and take the lead in our neighborhoods and just get out there and get those trees?
1: 100%. So to your point, SRP does have a program that's getting better and better every year, but I'm very much a proponent of taking care of it yourself. A small 15-gallon tree costs $100 at your local nursery, and I'm very much of the mindset that you need to go and plant your own tree, convince your neighbor to plant their own tree, convince their neighbor to plant their own tree, because it really is a compounding effect to where we can actually cool our neighborhoods. I often talk about two neighboring neighborhoods within miles of each other can be 10 degrees difference in temperature simply because of the landscape that they have planted, the tree canopy and the ground cover that they have planted can decrease the temperature by up to 10 degrees.
5: We're talking with Michael Overstreet, known as the Garden Nerd on social media. We've been hearing for years too, though, Michael, grass is bad, man. Grass is evil. And it's going to eat up all the water. And, you know, that's the reason we shouldn't have golf courses and all. But that, you know, I guess we're evaporating all of our water with the overnight temps, though, right?
1: Right, right. And to be fair, I'm not a proponent of going out and having huge, insane lawns, right? A small patch of lawn in your yard is good enough to allow your kids, your grandchildren, your pets to play on. And yes, I think far worse. You played the opening clip where more people die from heat-related illnesses than homicide. I think we're making the problem far worse by ripping out all of the landscape and putting in all of the hardscape that, again, artificially increases our temperatures. I think that's the far worse problem. And I understand completely the water issue right now and the renegotiations that we're going through. But here's the thing. It's always going to continue to rain. We can always renegotiate water rights, right? There's things that can be done to get more water here. Once we artificially raise our temperatures and people are dying, it's very, very hard to get rid of all the concrete, get rid of all the asphalt, get rid of all of those things. That's a lot harder of a problem to solve, in my opinion.
4: Well, and an interesting thing that I notice on your reels and your Facebook posts is that, like, you know, I have a block wall that just is like a, it's like the face of the sun by the time the afternoon is done. Yeah. And that we can actually plant things that can handle the heat on those block walls and also mitigate the heat on the block walls. So there are a lot of things that homeowners can do, right?
1: 100%. And with native plants, there's lots of native plants. People think, oh, this is the desert. It has to be hot and sunny and just full of rocks and hardscape. That's not the case. There's mesquite trees that get huge and provide lots of shade. There's the desert ironwood, which is a native tree that can get huge and provide shade. And then, like you said, there's native shrubs and plants that can cover up all of that hardscape to reflect the heat back away instead of absorbing the heat. So one interesting fact is pre the year 2000, we only had five nights or fewer that stayed above 90 degrees. Now in the year 2024, if we look back at the data, there were 37 nights out of the year that stayed above 90 degrees. And that number just continues to increase year after year. And it's not even, you don't even have to attribute it to global warming. It's artificially inflated by all of the hardscape. And again, the concrete, the asphalt, the artificial turf that is doing that. So it's completely reversible. We have to take that stuff out and plant more native stuff that will, again, reflect that heat instead of absorbing it.
5: Yeah, you know, I had a little firsthand taste of it overnight. I did a little camp out is to draw attention to homelessness. I'll be talking more about it later on, but it is brutal at night.
4: Yeah.
5: And I'm sitting in a camping chair over the top of blacktop, and it's just, man, it's just not good. It's
4: like
5: not
4: a furnace under your butt.
5: Right, exactly. And I honestly felt like it was getting hotter the longer I was sitting there. I don't know if that was actually the case, but it certainly felt that way. Thanks a lot. Michael Overstreet, once again, the garden nerd. You got to say it quickly. Or you can't say it quickly. It just sounds like gardener.
4: Right.
5: The garden nerd.
4: You can follow him on Facebook. I watch his stuff all the time because I have great plans.
5: Yeah, no,
4: for my barren desert of a yard.
5: Right. You know, what's funny is actually LaDonna turned me on to him. Now I'm going to follow him for sure.
4: And he's fabulous. Yeah, and shows you that there is stuff you can do when you think there's nothing you can do.
5: Right.
4: Let's see. Coming up here on Arizona's Morning News, where is the investigation into the disappearance of Nancy Guthrie?
5: Right now, let's check in with in for John Roller. We've got Commander Bill in the Valley Chevy Dealers Traffic Center.
2: We are looking on your cameras at a brand new crash, 17 southbound, the Black Canyon Freeway, just past 7th Avenue. It's been moved off right, but damage done. Heavy delays stretching you back to about the Durango Curve. In Scottsdale, 101 Pima Freeway, completely shut down. Bad overnight collision at Via de Ventura. You can try Pima Road as your detour again to avoid that closure. 101 southbound Pima Freeway approaching Via de Ventura, and a Surface Street closure along Cave Creek at Hatcher. That shut down from a rollover crash. Dunlap, that's your detour. I'm Commander Bill, KTAR News.
4: All right, mostly sunny today with a high of 113. What's our overnight low going to be tonight? If you were wondering, 90. Yeah. Mostly sunny and 115 tomorrow, 117 on Saturday. Weather brought to you by 72 Sold. When the temps hit record
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5: 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And half a year today since the disappearance of Nancy Guthrie, Fort Hatchett, with our TV partners at ABC 15, has more on where the investigation sits right now.
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28: That's the message to a still unknown suspect or suspects from Pima County Sheriff Chris Nanos, now 6 months after Nancy Guthrie was last seen. Nanos says there isn't much new to share, but insists this is not a cold case. He also pushed back on the idea that the FBI was brought in too late, saying detectives called in the FBI task force on night one. The sheriff tells me it's been a while since he's spoken with the Guthrie family, but says he's always available if they need him. The sheriff going on to say he's confident this case will still be solved.
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10: Let everybody know, spread the word. 101 southbound Pima Freeway right now in Scottsdale shut down approaching Via De Ventura. Bad overnight collision. You can use Pima Road to move yourself around the closure. 101 southbound Pima Freeway approaching Via De Ventura. Service Street closure. Cave Creek at Hatcher. Try using Dunlap to avoid that. Again, Cave Creek at Hatcher right now shut down. 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
5: Our extreme heat warning remains in effect all the way through the weekend. Well, almost all the way through the weekend. 8 p.m. on Sunday with a high today of 113, 115 tomorrow, and 117 on Saturday. 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When the temps hit record highs, stress levels don't have to. Forget the traditional way. 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
8: Eduardo Rodriguez was masterful in Pittsburgh as the Diamondbacks took down the Pirates 3-0 yesterday. E-Rod threw 8 shutout innings, allowing just 5 hits, a walk, and striking out 2. Arizona is now tied with Philadelphia for the second wildcard spot in the National League. The D-backs also made a change yesterday. Manager Torey Lovello told reporters postgame they are removing Paul Sewald from the role of closer. This comes after a recent blown save Tuesday night and a recent struggle in the month of July. That's sports. I'm Mitch Fereldez, KTAR News.
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2: Good morning. It is 5:30. I'm Jim Sharp. Even though it's too late for one, will a lawsuit save future endangered kids?
3: I'm LaDonna Harvey. That's our top story.
4: We have a lot of questions that remain unanswered.
3: There's a new lawsuit against the Arizona Department of Child Safety that accuses the agency of negligence, resulting in the wrongful death of 10-year-old Rebecca Baptiste. This happened last year. Her father and his girlfriend are accused of killing the girl. Attorney Matt Boatman argues DCS had received 19 reports on the child and could have removed her from her father's home.
4: And it appears to us, and again, it remains to be seen in discovery, but it appears to us that there was no communication, that they ever realized that there was this many reports occurring.
3: This lawsuit's been filed on behalf of Baptiste's mother. DCS has declined to comment on the lawsuit due to pending litigation.
2: Coming up on Arizona's Morning News,
5: the war in Iran growing even bigger. I'm Colton Krolak.
6: Peoria Unified governing board members are speaking out about the teacher sex scandal case. I'm Shira Tanzer.
7: A big announcement from the federal government is expected this week on water. I'm Heidi Hommel.
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8: In Scottsdale, it's a closure on the 101 southbound Pima Freeway as you approach Via De Ventura. Bad overnight crash, Pima Road. That's your detour. Watch out for a crash. 17 south. The Black Canyon Freeway near 7th Avenue. It's been pushed off right, but delays and damage done. Those delays stretch you back to about the Durango Curve. Surface Street Collision, 7th Avenue at Baseline, and Cave Creek at Hatcher at last check remains closed. Rollover crash overnight. 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
3: Right now, we are looking at Phoenix with a current temperature of 92 degrees. It's just not cooling off. It's 5:32.
2: The U.S. has ended its six-day pause on military strikes in Iran, and it has done so in a big way. KTAR's Colton Krolak is live in the news center with more.
5: The American strikes hit dozens of Iranian military targets overnight, including command centers, missile facilities, and maritime capabilities, according to U.S. Central Command. The strikes came just hours after President Trump vowed retaliation in response to an Iranian surprise attack on an American base in Jordan, the same one where three Americans were killed earlier this month.
9: It's our turn, and we'll see if we get there with an agreement at some point, but we're going to hit them very hard.
5: For the first time, Saudi Arabia has also joined the conflict, assisting the U.S. in strikes targeting Iranian-backed militias in Iraq. Live in the news center, Colton Krolak, KTAR News.
1: Arizona votes 2026.
3: Democratic strategist Stacey Pearson says Governor Katie Hobbs has a significant legacy to stand on as she heads into her race against Andy Biggs, the Republican, in November.
10: Yeah, she is a policy wonk, yeah, and she is not embarrassing the state. She defended us when the very guy running against her was challenging the election, was part of the fake electors, calling her meek. All of that is nonsense.
3: She tells Face Off on Outspoken with Bruce and Gatos that Hobbs has no need to debate Andy Biggs given the support she already has. On the same program on Wednesday, Hobbs would not commit to a debate.
2: Harry Mitchell, who served as Tempe's mayor for 16 years, passed away yesterday.
11: Mitchell's death was announced by his son Mark via Facebook. His statement read in part, "We want to focus on celebrating Harry's incomparable life," saying the family is filled with immense gratitude for the immeasurable joy our dad brought into this world. Tempe's current mayor, Corey Woods, called Mitchell a bona fide legend, adding he was a true statesman in every way. Mitchell was elected as mayor in 1978, serving until 1994. Among his other positions was serving as a Tempe high school teacher, a member of the U.S. Congress, and as the chair of the Arizona Democratic Party. Brandon King, KTAR News.
2: Mitchell was 86 years old.
1: Eyes on Education.
3: Peoria Unified governing board members are speaking out about how the teacher sex scandal has impacted the district.
6: Peoria board member Becky Proudfit told the Mike Broomhead Show she had not seen evidence that students went to administrators with details of the alleged sexual misconduct between two former teachers and a student at Centennial High School that were not then reported. Proudfit said instead, students turned to the internet.
12: You know, a handful of students went on TikTok afterwards, after the fact. We don't have record of any of those students coming to actual authorities, but instead they went to TikTok and it became a social media centered conversation.
6: Proudfit says parents are the most important mandated reporters in a case like this and called on them to monitor their child's social media usage. Shira Tanser, KTAR News.
1: 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Water Watch.
2: A major announcement on how the seven basin states are supposed to share less water coming down the Colorado River is expected this week.
7: Arizona Governor Katie Hobbs tells Outspoken with Bruce and Gatos the U.S. Bureau of Reclamation should release its 10-year framework and new operating guidelines for the next 2 years.
13: In the plan that we presented, we proposed Arizona would take a 27% cut. That's still going to be painful, but it is manageable. And we've been working with our water users to talk about how we implement that.
7: The original treaty was signed into law over 100 years ago. It assumed more than 16 million acre feet of water was coming down the river. But in today's mega drought, it's closer to 12 million acre feet. Heidi Hommel, KTAR News.
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3: KTAR Eyes on the Economy, a semiconductor and aerospace expo in Scottsdale Wednesday, brought together suppliers and manufacturers from across the Southwest. It was hosted by the U.S. Small Business Administration. Deputy Administrator Bill Briggs says the SBA chose the Valley for the expo to help strengthen the supply chain.
14: Because of the great things that are going on in Arizona in this kind of quarter, it's not just Arizona, but New Mexico and Nevada as well, just a lot of great things going on in domestic manufacturing and innovation.
3: The Briggs explains that the SBA has an onshoring portal with 1 million based suppliers and are hoping to add Arizona small businesses to that list.
2: The Mesa Police Department has issued a safe alert for a 92-year-old woman suffering with memory loss who was last seen leaving her home near Rio Salado Parkway and Country Club Drive early yesterday morning. Authorities say Olga Batista is 4'11". She's Hispanic with brown eyes and short, dark blonde hair and was last seen wearing a brown shirt with blue jeans. If you have any information, you're asked to contact the Mesa Police Department. All right, coming up, why I spent the night outside last night. And we'll talk to the man behind Sleep Out 2026. The whole reason behind it next on Arizona's Morning News.
3: You look a little tired this morning.
2: I am a little tired this morning.
3: I'm just thinking.
2: Yeah.
3: All right. Hopefully everybody else out there is perky. Live in the Valley Chevy Dealers Traffic Center, let's look at the roads with Commander Bill.
8: Here we go. You're pumping the brakes from a crash. 17 southbound, the Black Canyon near 7th Avenue. It's been pushed off right, but delays and damage done. Those delays stretch you back to the Durango Curve. 101 southbound, Pima Freeway in Scottsdale shut down at Via de Ventura. Bad overnight collision. Pima Road, that's your detour. Also watch out for a Service Street trouble spot along Cave Creek at Hatcher. That's been shut down from an early morning rollover collision. Dunlap, as I've been telling you, that's your alternate. I'm Commander Bill, KTAR News.
2: All right, the extreme heat warning remains in effect until Sunday night at 8, a high today of 113. Weather's brought to you by 72 Sold. When the temps hit record highs, stress levels don't have to. Forget the traditional way. The forecast for selling your home is 3 days with thousands more in your pocket at 72sold.com.
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23: More on the Peoria Unified School District battle with the board. We talked to the former board president. It happens at 9 a.m. this morning on the Mike Broomhead Show. 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
3: Good morning, and thanks for joining us here on Arizona's Morning News. We appreciate your time. Waymo is preparing to put its robo-taxis back on Phoenix freeways after making software updates to improve the performance around construction zones. That would be good. Thank you. Our partners at the Phoenix Business Journal say the freeway operations resume gradually in the metro, as well as in L.A., Austin, Texas, and Miami.
2: You're so snarky. On Wall Street right now, Dow futures up 239 points. The S&P's up 47.5, and the Nasdaq's up a healthy almost 1.5% gain right now in overnight trading, up 405 points. For more money news, visit the Business Center at KTAR.com.
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3: I prefer to think of myself as salty. It is 5:42, and this is what you need to know right now. The Arizona Department of Child Safety facing accusations of negligence in a new lawsuit. It stems from the death of a 10-year-old girl, Rebecca Baptiste, last year, with her father and his girlfriend accused of killing her. DCS has declined to comment on the suit.
2: The Rhythm Room, a legendary Phoenix music venue,
3: my heart,
2: will close for good in May. Venue owner Bob
3: Corator,
2: it made the announcement yesterday on social media saying he's ready for a slower pace and is retiring after 35 years of running the club.
3: I went to the Rhythm Room on its opening night.
2: Did you really?
3: When it opened. Oh, yeah.
2: Wow. Okay.
3: Yeah. Impressed. It's a favorite of mine, you know, back in the day.
2: Mm-hmm.
3: And it was a long time ago. French authorities allowing 84,000 evacuees from a massive wildfire to return home. This is the wildfires near Bordeaux are hurting the wine region's economy. All of our top stories 15 minutes away. For more news, go to KTAR.com or the KTAR News app.
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24: On your cameras, continuing to watch this closure. 101 southbound Pima Freeway in Scottsdale approaching Avia, Dave Ventura, Pima Road. That's your detour again around that closure. 101 southbound approaching Avia, Dave Ventura. A crash, I-17 southbound, the Black Canyon past 7th Avenue. Everything is off right. Tow truck finally arriving on the scene. Delays stretching you back, though, to the Durango Curve. I'm Commander Bill, KTAR News.
3: We're looking for mostly sunny skies today, a high of 113. The extreme heat stays with us all the way through 8 o'clock Sunday night. Weather is brought to you by 72 Sold. When the temperatures hit record highs, stress levels don't have to. Forget the traditional way. The forecast for selling your home is 3 days with thousands more in your pocket. 72sold.com.
2: All right. I spent a few hours last night and this morning getting a little taste of what it's like to live homeless in this heat. I came directly to work this morning. Sans shower.
3: I know.
2: After an overnight of urban camping with my friends from the Homeless ID Project.
3: And joining us to explain exactly what the point is of Sleep Out 2026 and whether Jim was a miserable, whiny guy the whole time or a model citizen, Rick Mitchell, the executive director of the Homeless ID Project. Good morning, Rick.
0: Good morning. Thank you for having me. And he wasn't whiny almost at all.
3: Almost at all.
2: I'm supposed to say 100% whiny free, man.
3: So, yeah, Rick,
0: that's what I meant.
2: Yeah.
3: Let's talk about what Homeless ID Project actually does.
0: Yes. Homeless ID Project helps people who are homeless or otherwise don't have an identification document to get them so that they can get a job, get housing, and end their homelessness or whatever their current situation happens to be. Been doing it since 1988, and we have helped a lot of folks over that period of time. Without an ID, you're stuck.
2: Yeah, for those who don't know, I've mentioned this before on the air. I actually sit on the advisory board for the Homeless ID Project.
3: Right.
2: Tell everybody, Rick, because you're so close to the day-to-day, how many documents did you provide for folks who are homeless last year?
0: Close to 15,000 last year, 11,000 state IDs, and rounded about 4,000 birth certificates. Wow. And those birth certificates from all 50 states.
3: That is so amazing. And, you know, when it comes down to it, you don't really realize what like if you've ever lost your driver's license, you know what a pain it is.
2: Yeah.
3: But if you just don't have one and you don't have any way to prove who you are lost.
2: Yeah, 100%.
0: Yes, and complicated by the fact that you can't afford to get one, even if you knew how and where.
2: Yeah, and that's why what Homeless ID Project does is so important, and it's something that people just don't even think about because you can't get any benefits from the government.
3: Right.
2: You can't get into an apartment. You can't get a job if you don't have ID. It's just it's crazy. And it wasn't just a Homeless ID Project that was out there last night, including moi. There were also other nonprofits addressing homelessness who had some financial goals. But first off, Rick, did the Homeless ID Project gain as much money for our mission as you'd hoped?
0: It appears that we did. Preliminary numbers would suggest that we hit our goal, and that goal was to hit a number that there was a commitment to double that up to that amount. So we did. We accomplished financially what we wanted to accomplish last night. We also accomplished an awareness perspective, what we wanted to accomplish last night. There were a lot of people, Jim, that watched us on our live stream. And when I say us, Jim was on the live stream, I was on the live stream, and each of the partners that joined us, including the worker, St. Joseph the Worker, and many others, got to tell their story on the live stream. And I think mission accomplished, yes.
3: You know, when you take a look at the homeless situation here in Phoenix, Rick, is it getting worse? Is it getting better? Do we have more resources? Do we have fewer? Where are we? Because this seems to be a problem that we can't quite get on top of.
0: Yeah, well, I think there are more people coming into homelessness than leaving homelessness. But it's important to note that there are people every day, every year, leaving homelessness. And I think, you know, nationwide, 75% of the people who are homeless today will not be homeless a year from now. And when we see someone who is homeless on the street, we're typically looking at someone who is chronically homeless. That's about 15 to 18% of the total homeless population, and very difficult to solve. But we are helping people end their homelessness on a regular basis. And that is such an important part of the message, because all of the agencies that were there yesterday working on housing, working on jobs, working on all the other things that we're working on are actually helping people to move through and end their homelessness. Unfortunately, we have a bigger supply coming in the back end.
2: Yeah, unfortunately, for sure. You mentioned St. Joseph the Worker. There's also Chrysalis, Circle the City, Via del Sol, and Tempe Community Action Agency were all out there last night as we did Sleep Out 2026. And let's be honest, not a lot of sleeping happened because it's so darn hot. And I wanted to talk a little bit about our experience because that's what we were trying to recreate. Obviously, it's just a little taste of what people who live on the street have to deal with every single night, but we rode the light rail from Tempe to an area that's really in downtown Phoenix. Then we had to catch another light rail, and then we got off and we ended up having to walk for about a mile in the heat.
0: Yes,
2: and then there was no respite from that heat once we arrived at this place where we felt somewhat safe. And I can't imagine. There was a woman that was with us. I'm not going to mention which woman it was or which agency, but she used to just walk all night when she was homeless.
0: Yeah. It's falling asleep when you're on the street, falling asleep, especially a woman by herself, not a good idea. So she would spend the night walking and then find a place to sleep when the sun came up.
3: That is just terrifying.
2: Yeah.
3: Terrifying. And to know that we have more and more people going into homelessness than we do coming out of it is so concerning. It's just, I'm not sure what that says about us as a

0: hosted the Sleep Out 2026 last night, raising funds for a lot of different organizations that fight homelessness, and also kind of just raising awareness of what it's like to live out on the streets. You know,
1: I can't even imagine. Yeah. Coming up in just a few moments, we'll talk to you about why an iconic Phoenix night spot is nearing the end of its run.
0: Right now, let's check in with Commander Bill. He's in the Valley Chevy Dealers Traffic Center.
2: It's a freeway closure. 101 southbound Pima Freeway in Scottsdale shut down approaching Via de Ventura. You'll want to use Pima Road as your detour. Again, the Pima Freeway, 101 southbound approaching Via de Ventura, completely shut down. A crash, 17 southbound the Black Canyon at 7th Avenue off right. Heavy delays back to and around the Durango Curve. And another surface street trouble spot, Cave Creek at Hatcher. That road severely restricted, shut down from a rollover crash. Try using Dunlap to avoid. I'm Commander Bill, KTAR News.
1: We're looking at mostly sunny skies today with a high of 113. It'll be 115 tomorrow, 117 on Saturday, and 115 on Sunday. Weather brought to you by 72 Sold. When the temps hit record highs, stress levels don't have to. Forget the traditional way. The forecast for selling your home is 3 days with thousands more in your pocket at 72sold.com.
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15: It's Gatos, and school has started up again in the Valley. 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I know it sounds strange, but it's happening. 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Outspoken with Bruce and Gatos. 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
0: 5:55 now on Arizona's Morning News with Jim Sharp and LaDonna Harvey. And a legendary Phoenix music venue is going to be closing its doors in May.
16: The Rhythm Room on Indian School Road has hosted a wide range of concerts since 1991. And yesterday, venue owner Bob Coratore made the announcement of their closure on social media. He turned 70 in September.

0: and says he is ready for a slower pace. Coratore won't leave music behind, as he is a blues harmonica player and will continue playing with his band, though before the venue's May closure, the Rhythm Room will reopen August 27th for one last season of music. Kellen Shover, KTAR News.
1: So the cool thing, when they opened, I want to say it was Big Pete Pearson and the Blues Sevilles. At the very least, it was Big Pete Pearson playing. Yeah. Such a great place to go see a blues show. And at the time, there was Char's, which is now closed, has been closed for quite a few years. And then the Rhythm Room opened, and there were two kind of central Phoenix places to go to hear great live music. You could hear Chuck Hall and the Brick Wall, and then, you know, some band out of Mississippi would come rolling through. And it was just, it was awesome. Well, great time in music.
2: And he said he designed it so that it would feel like a blues club in Chicago, where he was from.
1: And such a nice guy. I don't think he'd remember me because I was, I don't know, 20 years old.
2: I'm trying to think of anybody who could ever forget you.
1: No, I believe me. I would rather they did.
2: Yeah. All right. Here's Commander Bill in the Valley Chevy Dealers Traffic Center.
3: We continue to look at that closure in Scottsdale on the 101 Pima Freeway southbound and shut down approaching Via De Ventura, but finally starting to see some movement in those heavy delays and backups behind that Pima Road right now. That's your best surface street alternate. A crash 17 southbound, the Black Canyon Freeway near 7th Avenue. It's off right. Damage done again with heavy delays, basically stretching it back through the Stack Interchange. I'm Commander Bill, KTAR News.
1: That extreme heat warning is sticking with us, and I do mean sticking with us, all the way through Sunday night at 8. Today's going to be 113, tomorrow 115. Saturday, we just about hit the peak at 117 and then 115 on Sunday. 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When the temps hit record highs, stress levels don't have to. Forget the traditional way. 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
2: Coming up on Arizona's Morning News at 6, the who and the why of a lawsuit against the Department of Child Safety.
1: Right now, it's sports with Mitch Feraldis from the Parker & Sons Heating, Cooling, Plumbing, and Electrical Sports Desk.
4: As the trade deadline approaches in Major League Baseball, one American League hopeful is adding on the margins. The Texas Rangers traded in their division to acquire catcher Logan Ohapi and reliever Chase Silseth. They get them from the LA Angels in exchange for shortstop prospect Angel Arredondo. The trade deadline is Monday, August 3rd. And the Phoenix Mercury pulled off an impressive comeback win last night. They defeated the Golden State Valkyries 91-89 at Mortgage Matchup Center. That's sports. Mitch Feraldis, KTAR News.
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1: Good morning. It is 6 o'clock. The death of a child leads to a lawsuit against the agency that was supposed to keep her safe. I'm LaDonna Harvey.
2: And I'm Jim Sharp. That is our top story.
13: We have a lot of questions that remain unanswered.
2: There's a new lawsuit against the Arizona Department of Child Safety accusing that agency of negligence, resulting in a wrongful death.
14: The legal filing is in relation to the death of 10-year-old Rebecca Baptiste near Holbrook, Arizona last year. She was allegedly murdered by her father and his girlfriend. Attorney Matt Boatman argues DCS had enough information to take action and prevent the young girl's death by removing her from her father's home.
13: They took down the information, they parked it in their system, and did nothing with it.
14: The lawsuit has been filed on the behalf of Baptiste's mother, Boatman adding they're seeking monetary compensation and change at the agency.
13: We're hoping that discovery will reveal what else is wrong with their system.
14: Ballin Overstoles, KTAR News.
2: DCS has declined to comment on the lawsuit due to pending litigation.
1: Coming up on Arizona's Morning News.
15: More overnight strikes in Iran and a new country has joined the fight. I'm Colton Krolak.
16: Governor Katie Hobbs's reputation is strong, but the November race for governor will be close, says a Democratic strategist. I'm Brandon King.
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3: Bad times as you work your way through Scottsdale with the 101 southbound Pima Freeway shut down approaching Via de Ventura. Use Pima Road. That's your detour again around that closure. 101 southbound approaching Via de Ventura. Also, a brand new crash along the 51 southbound. That's the Piestewa approaching McDowell off right. Looks like about six or more cars involved. You'll be caught in that bumper-to-bumper mess starting approaching Indian School. I'm Commander Bill, KTAR News.
17: Get ready for some of the hottest days of the year. We reach run 13 this afternoon with lows tonight holding into the low 90s. Tomorrow we make a run at 115 for the third time this year. I'm ABC 15 meteorologist Jorge Torres.
2: At 6:02, it is 87 degrees in Anthem.
1: As many continue to hope the war in Iran will come to an end soon, even more countries are being drawn into that conflict. Let's go to Colton Krolak live with that story.
15: That's right. The U.S. ended its six-day strike hiatus, lobbing a barrage of missiles at Iran overnight. For the first time since the conflict began, Saudi Arabia also got involved in the action, joining the U.S. in attacks targeting Iranian-backed militias in Iraq. This comes after President Donald Trump vowed a strong response to an Iranian surprise attack on an American base in Jordan, the same base where three soldiers were killed earlier this month.
18: Five missiles going 8,600 miles an hour, big ones, coming right at us, and all five were shot down.
15: Iran promising additional strikes following the overnight American attacks. Live in the news center, Colton Krolak, KTAR News.
2: The governor's race in November will be close, but it's Republican Andy Biggs may have the most hurdles to overcome.
16: Former Arizona Congressman Matt Salmon joined the face-off on Outspoken with Bruce and Gatos. Despite supporting Congressman Biggs, he maintains Biggs' campaign will be like carrying a grand piano up Camelback Mountain, with Hobbs' reputation so far giving her a lead.
19: She hasn't really stepped in it that I know of. And I think that, she's been really cautious about not doing anything controversial. I don't think a lot of people really know who she is, and I think that's to her advantage.
16: Democratic strategist Stacey Pearson was also in that conversation, saying Hobbs has done well for Arizona, but she knows the race will be close.
20: There are 500,000 fewer Democrats than there are Republicans and independents.
16: Brandon King, KTAR News.
1: The family of Harry Mitchell has announced the former Tempe mayor has died at the age of 86. He was mayor from 1978 to 1994. After that, Arizona's Democratic Party chair for a year and then in the U.S. House of Representatives for another 4 years. Harry's son Mark on Facebook said his father and late mother Mary Ann wanted people to be joyful, remain curious, and serve others. Tempe's current mayor, Corey Woods, called Mitchell a bona fide legend, praising his efforts to build the current city hall and start construction for Tempe Town Lake.
12: Eyes on Education.
2: The Peoria Unified School District Governing Board president is denying accusations that the district did not want to hand over documents to police in the case of two former teachers allegedly involved in sexual misconduct with a student.
21: As the board president, I am the legal liaison with the board and the attorney. And so it's my role to kind of have that interface with the attorney and the superintendent. So it wasn't my direction at all. It was the direction of the district.
2: Jeff Toby tells the Mike Broomhead Show the district appealed a search warrant to protect student privacy and attorney-client privilege. You can read more on this at ktar.com/education.
1: KTAR Eyes on the Economy. The push to reshore America's most strategic industries is happening at the SBA's Matchmaking Expo in Scottsdale this week.
0: Suppliers are competing for a chance to land contracts with aerospace and semiconductor giants. SBA Deputy Administrator Bill Briggs compares their matchmaking sessions to speed dating.
4: The larger companies and suppliers and agencies are saying, here are the folks who are types of small businesses and sectors we need. And the smalls are like, here's what we offer, and we match them beforehand.
0: Briggs says the reshoring of these industries is a matter of national and economic security. Heidi Hommel, KTAR News.
12: KTAR News. Water Watch.
2: The seven basin states are anxiously awaiting an announcement from the U.S. Bureau of Reclamation on how they're supposed to share less water coming down the Colorado River. Arizona Governor Kitty Hobbs told Outspoken with Bruce and Gatos she hopes the feds go for the lower basin's proposal that would cut Arizona's Colorado River allotment by 27%.
22: The draft that the feds put out earlier this year,
23: yes,
22: we stood to lose 77% of our water from Colorado River. That is unacceptable. It would be untenable.
2: Hobbs says she's expecting the Bureau of Reclamation to announce this week a 10-year framework and new operating guidelines for the next 2 years. You can read more water news at KTAR.com.
1: The CDC is reporting now 61 cases of West Nile virus in Arizona. That's just this year alone. And that's far higher than any other U.S. state. The most cases are in Maricopa County, 48 here. Melissa Kretschmer with the County Department of Public Health says you can reduce the virus spread by clearing mosquitoes out of your property.
24: Making sure there's no standing water around their home, emptying out any of those like saucers on the bottom of flower pots, and actually scrubbing them to remove any eggs that could have been left behind.
1: She says the 48 cases in Maricopa County this year is consistent with the expected West Nile virus rates. She says most people do not experience severe symptoms, but it can be deadly.
2: Coming up, it is called equity stripping, and it could be happening to an elderly person in your life. We'll tell you what that is and how to avoid it next on Arizona's Morning News.
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3: We are really struggling this morning, LaDonna, with accidents on your freeways. The first to closure, southbound 101 Pima Freeway approaching Via de Ventura, Pima Road from maybe 90th Street, though it's right now your best detour. A crash, 17 southbound, the Black Canyon Freeway past 7th Avenue has the Black Canyon Freeway tied up, stretching all the way back to approaching the Durango Curve. And a brand new accident, multi-car fender bender, State Route 51, the Piestewa, southbound approaching McDowell. That's as you work your way in through the mini stand. You'll be caught in heavy bumper-to-bumper delays back to about Camelback. I'm Commander Bill, KTAR News.
1: The extreme heat warning stays into effect until Sunday night at 8 p.m. We're looking at a high of 113 today, 115 tomorrow, 117 on Saturday. Weather brought to you by 72 Sold. When the temps hit record high, stress levels don't have to. The forecast for selling your home is 3 days with thousands more in your pocket at 72sold.com.
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1: And good morning to you. It is 6:12. I'm LaDonna Harvey, along with Jim Sharp from the KTAR Business Center. Great Wolf Lodge wants to expand its seven-year-old water park resort to accommodate larger families. Our partners at the Phoenix Business Journal say the owners want to build a six-story tower with 24 guest suites, three bedrooms apiece. A two-story parking garage is also being proposed.
2: My kids are nuts for that place.
1: Yeah, I hear.
2: Yeah.
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2: On Wall Street right now, Dow futures up 262. 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
1: No, it's all children.
2: Yeah, yeah. All S&P up 53 and the Nasdaq's up 505 in pre-market trading. For more money news, visit the Business Center at KTAR.com.
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1: At 6:13, this is what you need to know right now. Arizona's Department of Child Safety facing a wrongful death lawsuit after the murder of 10-year-old Rebecca Baptiste last year. The lawsuit filed on behalf of her mother and accuses DCS of failing to take action to protect the girl despite 19 reports on her health.
2: Mesa police have issued a safe alert for a 92-year-old woman suffering with memory loss who was last seen near her home near Rio Salado Parkway and Country Club Drive early yesterday morning. Authorities say Olga Batista is 4'11", Hispanic with brown eyes and short, dark blonde hair. Last seen wearing a brown shirt with blue jeans. If you have info, contact Mesa Police.
1: Australia's online safety watchdog takes legal action against Telegram for what it says is a failure to remove extremist content. The platform's accused of failing to take down videos of mass shootings and Islamic State beheadings. Ugh. All of our top stories just 15 minutes away. 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
2: Here's Commander Bill in the Valley Chevy Dealers Traffic Center.
3: In Scottsdale, it's a closure, Jim, along the 101 southbound Pima Freeway approaching Via de Ventura. Let's get you around that. Try using Pima Road as your detour. You can get there from 90th Street. We've got a crash, 17 southbound, the Black Canyon Freeway at 7th Avenue off right. Finally, tow truck's on the scene trying to move that out of the way, but damage done. Super heavy delays stretching back and around the Durango Curve. And yet another collision on your freeways. State Route 51 southbound approaching McDowell. That's as you work your way in through the mini stack. Multi-car fender bender, big time delays back to about Camelback. I'm Commander Bill, KTAR News.
1: Sunny and a high of 113 today. Extreme heat all the way through Sunday at 8 p.m. Your weather is brought to you by 72 Sold. When the temps hit record highs, stress levels don't have to. Forget the traditional way. The forecast for selling your home is 3 days with thousands more in your pocket. 72sold.com.
2: Arizona Attorney General Chris Mays was on Good Morning America yesterday talking about a case of something that's called equity stripping happening here in the Valley. It involved the Mesa home of a Canadian woman whose father, she said, was battling dementia, and she found out his house was being foreclosed on.
1: And then she started getting calls from a man saying that he was her dad's new landlord. According to Lurie, the company run by the man Cameron Jones called itself Arizona's Helping Hands. Well, that sounds nice. Found out that the home was in foreclosure, and that was followed by Jones showing up at her dad's front door, convincing him to sign over the property.
2: And since foreclosures are on the rise, let's figure out how to save your family from this. Let's talk to Brian Watson, community outreach specialist with ROSE. That stands for Resources and Outreach to Safeguard the Elderly. Brian, what do you do? Just don't answer the door ever? Oops, we cannot.
8: I'd be very leery of anybody showing up at my front doorstep offering to help me. Like, who are these people? They could be scammers. If you need help, there's ways to get help, but never trust anyone that shows up at your front door.
1: Now, you know, in this case, were they able to get this man to sign over the property, actually?
8: So I watched that video yesterday on Good Morning America. I'm not super familiar with that case, but the normal practice is they find someone who's in distress. For one reason or another, they can't make their mortgage payments, either a loss of a job, an illness, a lawsuit, something like that. And then the house starts going into foreclosure and the lenders start basically say, we're going to take your house from you. And then these people swoop in and offer to help you. They claim to be saviors. And what they do is they ask you to sign the title over to them. They'll make the payments, get everything back in order, and then give the house back to you. But the real scammers, they just take your house.
2: Yeah. And is this foreclosure information, even just the start of a foreclosure, actually is public information, right? Like, these people can get their hands on it.
8: It is. And the scammers literally will be down at the recorder's office or sitting online. As soon as a foreclosure notice is filed, that's like their roadmap to start their scam. They'll drive over to that person's house. They literally can be there in minutes and they're acting like a hero, but they're not. They're like, you know, the wolf showing up at the hen house, you know, the fox at the hen house. Don't open the door. Tell them to go away. There's a lot of resources that are out there that you can use. Don't use these people.
1: Well, and unfortunately, I mean, especially if you're when you're targeting somebody who's in a foreclosure situation, they're in panic mode. They're about to lose their house. They probably have other things that are going on that are not going well in their life. How do we sort of step into this, or can we step into this? And as an attorney general, you know, say to people, you can't do this. You don't get to walk into somebody's house, get them to sign over the deed, and steal their stuff.
8: Right. Well, there's laws in place. And as we saw, the attorney general's office has charged people for doing this. You know, this falls under the umbrella of mortgage fraud. And mortgage fraud has been going on for a long time. It fluctuates all the time. This equity stripping, this term is something that's actually new to me. I'm used to the term title theft, where people try to steal a house without the person knowing. It's sort of a behind the scenes thing. This thing is much more aggressive. It's up front and they try to really trick people, and all mortgage fraud is bad, but a lot of it is just, it's just public education, being aware of this and just not reacting quickly. The scammers want the pressure. They want urgency. That's how they succeed. We just need to slow down, use our resources, talk to people and get help.
2: We are talking with Brian Watson, who's community outreach specialist with ROSE, which stands for Resources Outreach to Safeguard the Elderly. It's a nonprofit based here in Arizona. So I guess when you have a family member who has dementia, you know, all bets are off when somebody shows up at their door. So I guess really you can't let somebody with dementia live on their own, really.
8: Well, that's true. You know, I've been doing this job for 3 years, and I really expected most victims to be people, like you said, diminished mental capacity and dementia, but that's not the case. You know, by the time you get to the point where you're struggling to take care of yourself, you've long passed the time where you're handling your finances or living on your own. Most of the people that I've met that have been victimized actually do handle their own finances, live on their own, work, volunteer, travel. That's the big thing I've learned in the last 3 years.
2: They just trust people too much. Is that it? Right.
8: It is. Well, the criminals that we're dealing with today are ruthless financial predators. A lot of times they're organized gangs working in other parts of the world. They are way better at this than we are. You know, a lot of us are just sitting ducks waiting to be called, emailed, text message, reached on social media. The criminals are so good at what they do. It's really not a fair fight. So that's why for our nonprofit ROSE, our main focus is prevention, educating people, just warning them about all the different scams that we're seeing out there.
1: Man, it's, you know, it's really scary because it seems like it's coming at you from all directions at all times. Brian Watson, community outreach specialist with ROSE, that's Resources and Outreach to Safeguard the Elderly, which is an Arizona-based nonprofit. And what we've been talking about is, what is this called?
2: Equity stripping. Yeah, just awful.
1: Equity stripping. It's just horrible.
2: Yeah, you want to strip down the perpetrators in the town square.
1: Yes.
2: Do this kind of stuff. Let's get you over to Commander Bill right now in the Valley Chevy Dealers Traffic Center.
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3: It's just a mess on the 101 southbound Pima Freeway at Via de Ventura. Early morning accident has the freeway severely restricted. Use Pima Road. Try that as your detour. It'll be busy, but it gets you around that crash. 101 southbound at Via de Ventura. Yet another collision in the clearing stages now. 17 southbound, just past 7th Avenue. It's off to the right, but damage done with heavy delays just about back to the stack interchange. And yet another collision on State Route 51 southbound, approaching McDowell off right. Several cars involved in that bumper-to-bumper mess. Delays back to about Camelback. 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
2: Your weather is brought to you by 72 Sold. When the temps hit record highs, stress levels don't have to. Forget the traditional way. The forecast for selling your home is 3 days with 1,000 more in your pocket at 72sold.com. And it's going to be extreme heat, an extreme heat warning until 8 p.m. Sunday with a high today of 113 degrees.
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18: Happy Thursday, and the battle against data centers just got a new soldier. Willie Nelson. Yes, that Willie Nelson wants all Americans to fight against data centers invading our land. 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
1: And good morning to you. It is 6:25 here on Arizona's Morning News. Good to have you here with us on this Thursday. We're almost there. Washington, D.C. city leaders and other federal officials held a press conference Wednesday to introduce the preliminary security plans for the Freedom 250 Grand Prix, an IndyCar race scheduled to take place later this month around the National Mall.
23: You're going to see a very high level of uniform presence throughout the city and around this event. Secret Service agents, Secret Service police officers, MPD, U.S. Park Police, FBI, across the board, you're going to see a large uniform presence. There, you won't have to look far to get help.
1: That's Secret Service Deputy Director Matthew Quinn, who says they will spare no expense.
2: 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Let's check in with Commander Bill in the Valley Chevy Dealers Traffic Center.
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3: Jim, you've got that right. 101 southbound Pima Freeway approaching Via de Ventura. It's been shut down most of the morning. You'll be funneled down if you're in that backup to one lane. It looks like you're exiting the freeway around 90th Street. From there, you can get over to Pima, but it's very busy. Again, that crash has the 101 southbound approaching Via de Ventura severely tied up. Working another crash on State Route 51 southbound, the Piestewa. It's approaching McDowell off to the right. Bumper-to-bumper delays stretch you back a couple miles to about Camelback. Surfer Street collisions, one on the west side, northern west of 67th Avenue. I'm Commander Bill, KTAR News.
1: Sunny and a high of 113 today with the extreme heat warning lasting all the way through Sunday night at 8. Weather brought to you by 72 Sold. When the temps hit record highs, stress levels don't have to. Forget the traditional way. The forecast for selling your home is 3 days with thousands more in your pocket at 72sold.com.
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1: First, though, it's Mitch Feraldis from the Parker & Sons Heating, Cooling, Plumbing, and Electrical Sports Desk.
27: Eduardo Rodriguez was masterful in Pittsburgh as the Diamondbacks took down the Pirates 3-0 yesterday. E-Rod threw 8 shutout innings, allowing just 5 hits, a walk, and striking out 2. Arizona is now tied with Philadelphia for the second wildcard spot in the National League. The D-backs also made a change yesterday. Manager Torrey Lovello told reporters postgame they are removing Paul Sewald from the role of closer. This comes after a recent blown save Tuesday night and a recent struggle in the month of July. That's sports. I'm Mitch Vareldis, KTAR News.
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1: And good morning. It is 6:30. Arizona's Child Welfare Agency in trouble. I'm LaDonna Harvey.
2: And I'm Jim Sharp. That is our top story here on Arizona's Morning News. I apologize. I have my script has just completely gone away from me here. Oh, I've got it back here. Arizona's Child Welfare Agency facing a wrongful death lawsuit after the passing of 10-year-old Rebecca Baptiste last year, who was allegedly killed by her abusive father. And his girlfriend, the Arizona Department of Child Safety, had received 19 reports concerning her, as attorney Matt Boatman argues in a new lawsuit against the agency.
22: This little girl shouldn't have to ask for help 19 times, and there shouldn't be reports for her and her little brothers 19 times, and nothing happened.
2: The lawsuit has been filed on behalf of Baptiste's mother. In a statement, DCS says it cannot comment on pending litigation.
1: Coming up here on Arizona's Morning News.
24: The war in Iran growing even bigger. I'm Colton Krolak.
29: How did the Peoria Unified Teacher sex scandal impact the district? I'm Shira Tanzer.
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3: Let's take you back into Scottsdale on the 101 southbound Pima Freeway approaching Via de Ventura, where we have a closure from a severe overnight accident. As you to get past that crash, you'll want to use either 90th Street, Pima Road. You may even want to detour as far west over to Scottsdale Road, again, to avoid that closure. 101 southbound Pima Freeway approaching Via de Ventura. Yet another crash, a big mess on State Route 51 southbound approaching McDowell. Everything is off to the right, but damage done with heavy delays back to about Camelback. I'm Commander Bill, KTAR News.
30: Some of the hottest days of the year arrive this week. We hit 113 this afternoon with overnight lows only dropping into the 90s. Tomorrow, we climb to 115 for the third time this year. I'm ABC 15 meteorologist Jorge Torres.
2: At 6:32, it is 90 degrees in Sun Lakes.
1: The U.S. has ended its six-day pause on military strikes in Iran, and Colton Krolak is live with more.
24: The American strikes hit dozens of Iranian military targets, including command centers, missile facilities, and maritime capabilities, according to U.S. Central Command. The strikes came just hours after President Trump vowed retaliation in response to an Iranian surprise attack on an American base in Jordan, the same one where three Americans were killed earlier this month.
31: It's our turn. And we'll see if we get there with an agreement at some point, but we're going to hit them very hard.
24: For the first time, Saudi Arabia has also joined the conflict, assisting the U.S. in strikes targeting Iranian-backed militias in Iraq. Live in the news center, Colton Krolak, KTAR News.
2: A longtime mayor of Tempe, who was a lot of other things to the state of Arizona, has passed away at the age of 86.
32: Harry Mitchell's son, Mark Mitchell, announced the death of his father via Facebook Wednesday. Harry Mitchell was Tempe's mayor between 1978 and 1994, who also served as the chair of the Arizona Democratic Party from 2005 to 2006. and then as Arizona's 5th District Representative in the U.S. House from 2007 to 2011. Mark Mitchell's statement read, in part, "He taught us how to live fully, love fiercely, and serve faithfully." An additional statement from current Tempe Mayor Corey Woods called Mitchell a bona fide legend, adding, "There is no part of Tempe that has not been influenced by the legacy of the Honorable Harry Mitchell." Brandon King, KTAR News.
5: Eyes on Education.
1: The Peoria Unified School District Governing Board is talking about the accusations that they withheld information from police.
29: The school district was served with 2 search warrants from Peoria Police. When the first warrant was received, the district filed an appeal with a judge, which Governing Board member Heather Rooks claims is because the district didn't want to turn over the necessary documents. Board President Jeff Toby says that's not the case.
6: A lot of the stuff that they were asking is not legally allowed to be released via FOIA. So we actually went to Peoria Police in that partnership and said, we need some legal process to give you what you want, whether that's a subpoena or a search warrant. And they chose a search warrant.
29: He tells the Mike Broomhead Show the appeal was to make sure the information did not violate student privacy. The information is related to the case of 2 former teachers allegedly involved in sexual misconduct with a student. Shira Tanser, KTAR News.
2: KTAR Eyes on the Economy. A semiconductor and aerospace expo in Scottsdale just brought together suppliers and manufacturers from across the Southwest. It was hosted by the U.S. Small Business Administration. Deputy Administrator Bill Briggs says the SBA chose the Valley for the expo to help strengthen the U.S. supply chain.
7: Because of the great things that are going on in Arizona in this kind of quarter, it's not just Arizona, but New Mexico, Nevada as well, just a lot of great things going on in domestic manufacturing and innovation.
2: Briggs explains the SBA has an onshoring portal with 1 million based suppliers and are hoping to add Arizona small businesses to that list.
5: KTAR News, Water Watch.
1: A major announcement on how the 7 basin states are supposed to share less water coming down the Colorado River is expected this week.
8: Arizona Governor Katie Hobbs tells Outspoken with Bruce and Gatos the U.S. Bureau of Reclamation should release its 10-year framework and new operating guidelines for the next 2 years.
9: In the plan that we presented, we proposed Arizona would take a 27% cut. That's still going to be painful, but it is manageable. And we've been working with our water users to talk about how we implement that.
8: The original treaty was signed into law over 100 years ago. It assumed more than 16 million acre feet of water was coming down the river. But in today's mega drought, it's closer to 12 million acre feet. Heidi Hommel, KTAR News.
2: Here in Arizona,
10: we do have a history of having West Nile virus here.
2: Yeah, the CDC is reporting 61 cases of West Nile virus in Arizona throughout the year, far higher than any other state.
11: West Nile virus spikes in the summer as the illness is spread by mosquitoes. You can help prevent others catching it by removing standing water on your property and scrubbing areas those bugs may have laid eggs. Melissa Kretschmer with the Maricopa County Department of Public Health says most people who get it aren't at risk of serious illness, but complications can occur.
10: About 1 in 150 people could have symptoms that are more severe that affects like your brain and spinal cord. Those things would be like encephalitis with symptoms of altered mental status, not knowing who you are, where you are, that sort of thing.
11: She says Maricopa County's nearly 50 cases in 2026 is consistent with expected West Nile virus rates. Ballin Overstoles, KTAR News.
1: Coming up on Arizona's Morning News, why Jim spent the night outside last night and didn't shower before he came in. Yeah. I'm offended.
2: And it had nothing to do with ticking off my wife, even though it's our 21st anniversary today.
1: Oh, is it?
2: It sure is.
1: She has done well.
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2: I've done well. Here's Commander Bill in the Valley Chevy Dealers Traffic Center.
3: Who's not doing well right now are people caught in that delay. 101 southbound Pima Freeway shut down at Via de Ventura from that bad accident. You'll be taken off the freeway if you're caught in that delay somehow at Via de Ventura or even 90th Street. Pima Road, very busy. What you may want to do if you're traveling down the southbound 101 is get off the freeway at Shea Boulevard and use Hayden Road or even Scottsdale Road. Those are your best alternates. Still working that crash along State Route 51 southbound approach McDowell. Everything is off right, but damage done early with bumper to bumper delays back to about Camelback. I'm Commander Bill, KTAR News.
1: We are in extreme heat warning, and that's going to stay in effect until 8 o'clock Sunday night. Today's high is going to be 113 with an overnight low of 90. Your weather brought to you by 72 Sold. When the temps hit record highs, stress levels don't have to. The forecast for selling your home is 3 days with thousands more in your pocket at 72sold.com.
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4: 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We talked to the former board president. 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
5: It's 6:42 now on Arizona's Morning News with Jim Sharp and LaDonna Harvey, and from the KTAR Business Center, Resolution Copper providing $54 million to establish the Resolution Copper Tribal Trust, which it says we'll deliver annual funding to 11 tribal nations located across Arizona and New Mexico. The funding will help tribes with cultural preservation, education, youth development, and workforce opportunities.
6: All right, we've done a little rebound today after everybody held their breath for the Fed yesterday. We're up 186 in early trading on the Dow, up 62 on the S&P, and up 425 on the NASDAQ. For more money news, visit the Business Center at KTAR.com.
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5: At 6:42, this is what you need to know right now. Arizona's Department of Child Safety is facing a wrongful death lawsuit after the murder of 10-year-old Rebecca Baptiste last year. The lawsuit filed by her mother accusing DCS of failing to take action to protect that young girl, despite 19 reports of her abuse.
6: The stop-start fighting between the U.S. and Iran appears to have entered a new phase. Saudi Arabia has publicly joined military escalations against Tehran-backed proxies. At the same time, an already untenable diplomatic effort to end the war is faltering yet again.
5: Australia's online safety watchdog has taken legal action against Telegram for what it says is a failure to remove extremist content. The platform accused of failing to take down videos of mass shootings and Islamic State beheadings. All of our top stories are just 15 minutes away. For more news, go to KTAR.com or the KTAR News app.
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6: Now it's Commander Bill live in the Valley Chevy Dealers Traffic Center.
8: The trouble and the mess continues in Scottsdale on the 101 southbound Pima Freeway, shut down at Via de Ventura. You'll be funneled down to one lane if you're caught in that mess and taken off the freeway at Via de Ventura. You can also try 90th Street. My best suggestion is try Shea Boulevard over to either Hayden Road or Scottsdale Road. Use those as your alternates to avoid that closure. 101 southbound at Via de Ventura. Dealing with another collision on the southbound State Route 51. It's approaching McDowell off to the right. Several cars involved in that mess and that fender bender. Heavy bumper-to-bumper delays all the way back to about Camelback. I'm Commander Bill, KTAR News.
6: All right, weather-wise, under that extreme heat warning until Sunday night at 8, 113 today, 115 tomorrow, 117 on Saturday. Weather brought to you by 72 Sold. When the temps hit record highs, stress levels don't have to. Forget the traditional way. The forecast for selling your home is 3 days with thousands more in your pocket. 72sold.com.
5: All right, I spent a few hours last night and this morning getting a little taste of what it's like to live homeless in this heat. I came directly to work this morning, sans shower.
6: I know.
5: After an overnight of urban camping with my friends from the Homeless ID Project.
6: And joining us to explain exactly what the point is of Sleep Out 2026 and whether Jim was a miserable, whiny guy the whole time or a model citizen, Rick Mitchell, the executive director of the Homeless ID Project. Good morning, Rick.
9: Good morning. Thank you for having me. And he wasn't whiny almost at all.
6: Almost at all.
5: I'm supposed to say 100% whiny free, man.
6: So, Rick,
9: that's what I meant.
5: Yeah.
6: Let's talk about what Homeless ID Project actually does.
9: Yes. Homeless ID Project helps people who are homeless or otherwise don't have an identification document to get them so that they can get a job, get housing, and end their homelessness or whatever their current situation happens to be. Been doing it since 1988, and we have helped a lot of folks over that period of time. Without an ID, you're stuck.
5: Yeah, for those who don't know, I've mentioned this before on the air. I actually sit on the advisory board for the Homeless ID Project.
6: Right.
5: Tell everybody, Rick, because you're so close to the day-to-day, how many documents did you provide for folks who are homeless last year?
9: Close to 15,000 last year, 11,000 state IDs, and rounded about 4,000 birth certificates. Wow. And those birth certificates from all 50 states.
6: That is so amazing. And, you know, when it comes down to it, you don't really realize what if you've ever lost your driver's license, you know what a pain it is.
5: Yeah.
6: But if you just don't have one and you don't have any way to prove who you are lost.
5: Yeah, 100%.
9: Yes, and complicated by the fact that you can't afford to get one, even if you knew how and where.
5: Yeah, and that's why what Homeless ID Project does is so important, and it's something that people just don't even think about, because you can't get any benefits from the government.
6: Right.
5: You can't get into an apartment. You can't get a job if you don't have ID. It's just it's crazy. And it wasn't just a Homeless ID Project that was out there last night, including moi. There were also other nonprofits addressing homelessness who had some financial goals. But first off, Rick, did the Homeless ID Project gain as much money for our mission as you'd hoped?
9: It appears that we did. Preliminary numbers would suggest that we hit our goal. And that goal was to hit a number that there was a commitment to double that up to that amount. So we did. We accomplished financially what we wanted to accomplish last night. We also accomplished from an awareness perspective, what we wanted to accomplish last night. There were a lot of people, Jim, that watched us on our live stream. And when I say us, Jim was on the live stream, I was on the live stream, and each of the partners that joined us, including the worker, St. Joseph the Worker, and many others, got to tell their story on the live stream. And I think mission accomplished, yes.
6: You know, when you take a look at the homeless situation here in Phoenix, Rick, is it getting worse? Is it getting better? Do we have more resources? Do we have fewer? Where are we? Because this seems to be a problem that we can't quite get on top of.
9: Yeah, well, I think there are more people coming into homelessness than leaving homelessness. But it's important to note that there are people every day, every year, leaving homelessness. And I think, you know, nationwide, 75% of the people who are homeless today will not be homeless a year from now. And when we see someone who is homeless on the street, we're typically looking at someone who is chronically homeless. That's about 15 to 18% of the total homeless population, and very difficult to solve. But we are helping people end their homelessness on a regular basis. And that is such an important part of the message, because all of the agencies that were there yesterday working on housing, working on jobs, working on all the other things that we're working on are actually helping people to move through and end their homelessness. Unfortunately, we have a bigger supply coming in the back end.
5: Yeah, unfortunately, for sure. You mentioned St. Joseph the Worker. There's also Chrysalis, Circle the City, Via del Sol, and Tempe Community Action Agency were all out there last night as we did Sleep Out 2026. And let's be honest, not a lot of sleeping happened because it's so darn hot. And I wanted to talk a little bit about our experience, because that's what we were trying to recreate. Obviously, it's just a little taste of what people who live on the street have to deal with every single night. But we rode the light rail from Tempe to downtown Phoenix. Then we had to catch another light rail, and then we got off and we ended up having to walk for about a mile in the heat.
9: Yes.
5: And then there was no respite from that heat once we arrived at this place where we felt somewhat safe. And I can't imagine. There was a woman that was with us. I'm not going to mention which woman it was or which agency, but she used to just walk all night when she was homeless.
9: Yes. Yeah. Falling asleep when you're on the street, falling asleep, especially a woman by herself, not a good idea. So she would spend the night walking and then find a place to

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5: It's Gatos, and school has started up again in the Valley. 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I know it sounds strange, but it's happening. We'll talk about it. Outspoken with Bruce and Gatos. 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
0: 6:55 now on Arizona's Morning News with Jim Sharp and LaDonna Harvey. And new body cam footage has now been released in last month's possible drunk driving arrest in Milwaukee of a former professional football star.
6: Former Dallas Cowboys star turned television analyst Tony Romo, remaining calm and courteous, asks to call his lawyer.
7: You're not.
6: He's handcuffed and transported to the police station to perform a field sobriety test. The deputy informs him why he's there. She says a search of his backpack turned up small, unopened bottles of booze, and documents obtained today by ABC News say police found an open bottle of alcohol on the passenger side of the vehicle.
0: That is ABC's Aaron Katursky. Romo has not been formally charged with a crime, but is expected to appear in a Wisconsin court in September.
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9: It's the 101 southbound LaDonna that continues to cause problems with that closure at Via de Ventura. You're funneled down to one lane. You'll jump off the freeway around 90th Street. 101 again closed at Via de Ventura. A crash along State Route 51 southbound approach McDowell. That went off right. Southbound 17. Expect heavy brake tapping now from Cactus all the way down through the stack. 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I'm Commander Bill, KTAR News.
0: Thanks, Bill. Our extreme heat warning will stick around through Sunday evening with a high today of 113, building up to 115 tomorrow and 117 on Saturday. Weather brought to you by 72 Sold. When the temps hit record highs, stress levels don't have to. Forget the traditional way. The forecast for selling your home is 3 days with thousands more in your pocket at 72sold.com.
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0: Here's Mitch Fereldez from the Parker & Sons Heating, Cooling, Plumbing, and Electrical Sports Desk.
10: As the trade deadline approaches in Major League Baseball, one American League hopeful is adding on the margins. The Texas Rangers traded in their division to acquire catcher Logan Ohapi and reliever Chase Silseth. They get them from the LA Angels in exchange for shortstop prospect Angel Arredondo. The trade deadline is Monday, August 3rd. And the Phoenix Mercury pulled off an impressive comeback win last night. They defeated the Golden State Valkyries 91-89 at Mortgage Matchup Center. That's sports. Mitch Fereldez, KTAR News.
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11: 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All news, traffic, and weather on Arizona's morning news.
14: Good morning to you. It is 7 o'clock. Why a government agency that's supposed to help kids is being sued. I'm LaDonna Harvey.
15: And I'm Jim Sharp. That's our top story.
16: We're hoping that something changes within DCS so that children quit dying.
15: The Department of Child Safety, Arizona's child welfare agency, is facing a lawsuit after the death of a young girl a year ago.
17: July last year, 10-year-old Rebecca Baptiste died as a result of alleged abuse from her father and his girlfriend. The Arizona Department of Child Safety had received 19 reports concerned about her home life, as laid out in a new lawsuit against the agency. Attorney Matt Boatman tells KTAR,
16: instead of sending a field agent to investigate this or talk to the girl or look at the home, a lot of these allegations, many of these 19, were registered as information only.
17: The wrongful death lawsuit has been filed on the behalf of Baptiste's mother, claiming DCS failed to take action.
16: The signs were there and, in our opinion, did meet the threshold to remove her from the home.
17: Ballin Overstoles, KTAR News.
15: DCS says in a statement it cannot comment on pending litigation.
14: Coming up next on Arizona's Morning News.
18: 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I'm Colton Krolak.
19: Former Arizona Congressman Matt Salmon says Andy Biggs is like a brother, but worries for how far Biggs' hopes for governor can take him. I'm Brandon King.
14: Right now, let's go live to the Valley Chevy Dealers Traffic Center.
11: KTAR Traffic. 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
20: The frustration level running high. Southbound 101 Pima Freeway, it's shut down at Via de Ventura. If you're caught in that mess, you'll be funneled down to one lane and you'll exit the freeway around 90th Street. My suggestion, don't get caught in that mess. Use Shea Boulevard over to either Hayden Road or Scottsdale Road. Those are your alternates. Southbound 17, the Black Canyon Freeway, heavy brake tapping down from Cactus down through the Stack Interchange. And inbound Papago Freeway, about a 20-minute ride headed downtown beginning at the 101. I'm Commander Bill, KTAR News.
21: The hottest stretch of the year starts now. This afternoon, we top it at 113. Tonight, stays in the 90s. Then tomorrow, brings up 115 degrees for the third time this year. I'm ABC 15 meteorologist Jorge Torres.
15: It's 702 and 91 degrees in Fountain Hills.
14: As many continue to hope the war in Iran will come to a close soon, even more countries are being drawn in. Colton Krolak is live with that story.
18: Yeah, that's right. The U.S. ended its six-day strike hiatus, lobbing a barrage of missiles at Iran overnight. And for the first time since the conflict began, Saudi Arabia got involved in the action, joining the U.S. in attacks targeting Iranian-backed militias in Iraq. This comes after President Donald Trump vowed a strong response to an Iranian surprise attack on an American base in Jordan, the same base where three soldiers were killed earlier this month.
3: Five missiles going 8,600 miles an hour, big ones, coming right at us, and all five were shot down.
18: Iran is promising additional strikes following the overnight American attacks. Live in the news center, Colton Krolak, KTAR News.
11: Arizona votes 2026.
15: This November, it is Andy Biggs versus Katie Hobbs, but the former's hope for Republican control of the governor's office may be shakier than expected.
19: Joining the face-off on Outspoken with Bruce and Gatos was Wes Gullett, a former deputy campaign manager for the late John McCain. Gullett says Congressman Biggs has some immediate hurdles to overcome.
7: I think the biggest problem Andy Biggs has got is he just voted for the war. He just voted for the war.
22: To keep it going.
19: Gullett, himself undecided on who he'd vote for, maintains Hobbs and Biggs should debate so Hobbs can pin Biggs down on issues like denying the results of the 2020 election and because most voters get a sense of certainty from seeing candidates defend themselves. Brandon King, KTAR News.
14: The family of Harry Mitchell has announced the former mayor of Tempe has died at the age of 86. He was mayor from 1978 to 94. After that, Arizona's Democratic Party chair for a year, and then in the U.S. House of Representatives for another 4 years. Harry's son Mark on Facebook said his father and late mother wanted people to be joyful, remain curious, and serve others. Tempe's current mayor, Corey Woods, called Mitchell a bona fide legend, praising his efforts to build the current City Hall building and start construction efforts for Tempe Town Lake.
15: By the way, Harry Mitchell was a teacher at Tempe High School for almost 30 years before he even got into politics. Yeah, amazing guy.
11: Eyes on Education.
15: Peoria Unified School District's governing board and its member, Becky Proudfit, says parents need to monitor their children's online activity when it comes to school incidents. She tells the Mike Broomhead Show students turned to TikTok to talk about the alleged sexual misconduct involving two former teachers and a student.
23: The number one mandatory reporter is parents as well. They also fall under that. And so we need to be very careful as parents to ensure that we know what our child is saying and doing online.
15: Proudfit says she has not seen evidence that students reported the incident to administrators or teachers that was then not reported to the police. You can read more on this by going to ktar.com/education.
14: KTAR Eyes on the Economy. The push to reshore America's most strategic industries is happening at the Small Business Administration's Matchmaking Expo in Scottsdale this week.
24: Suppliers are competing for a chance to land contracts with aerospace and semiconductor giants. SBA Deputy Administrator Bill Briggs compares their matchmaking sessions to speed dating.
25: The larger companies and suppliers and agencies are saying, here are the folks who are types of small businesses and sectors we need, and the smalls are like, here's what we offer, and we match them beforehand.
24: Briggs says the reshoring of these industries is a matter of national and economic security. Heidi Hommel, KTAR News.
11: KTAR News. Water Watch.
15: The seven basin states are awaiting an announcement from the U.S. Bureau of Reclamation on how they're supposed to share less water coming down the Colorado River. Arizona Governor Katie Hobbs told Outspoken with Bruce and Gatos she hopes the feds go for the lower basin's proposal that would cut Arizona's Colorado River allotment by 27%.
26: The draft that the feds put out earlier this year,
22: yes,
26: we stood to lose 77% of our water from Colorado River. That is unacceptable. It would be untenable.
15: Hobbs says she's expecting the Bureau of Reclamation to announce this week a 10-year framework and new operating guidelines for the next 2 years. You can read more water news at ktar.com.
14: Mesa police have issued a safe alert for a 92-year-old woman who has memory loss. She was last seen leaving her home near Rio Salado Parkway and Country Club early yesterday morning. Authorities say Olga Batista is 4'11", Hispanic, brown eyes, short, dark blonde hair, and last seen in a brown shirt with blue jeans. If you have information, contact Mesa Police.
15: Coming up on Arizona's Morning News, we'll tell you about something called equity stripping and how it could be happening to an elderly person in your life.
14: Right now, let's go to the roads live in the Valley Chevy Dealers Traffic Center.
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20: You know the old saying, nothing's easy, especially trying to get around these delays from that closure. 101 southbound Pima Freeway shut down at Via de Ventura. Your best bet as an alternate, Shea Boulevard over to either Hayden Road or Scottsdale Road. A crash along the southbound State Route 51 has that area tied up approaching the mini stack. Heavy delays along the southbound 51 approaching Camelback Road. And southbound 17, just a ton of brake tapping right now from Cactus down through the stack interchange. I'm Commander Bill, KT. AR News.
15: All right. You heard Jorge say it a little earlier, Jorge from Channel 15. We're hitting the hottest patch of the year because it's going to get to 117 by Saturday.
14: So far.
15: Yeah, right. Exactly. Yeah. Never say that's it, right? Extreme heat warning in effect until Sunday night at 8 with the high today of 113. Weather is brought to you by 72 Sold. When the temps hit record highs, stress levels don't have to. Forget the traditional way. 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
27: More on the Peoria Unified School District battle with the board. 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
14: And good morning to you from the KTAR Business Center here on Arizona's Morning News. Waymo getting ready to get the robo-taxi back on your Phoenix freeways after making software updates to improve the vehicle performance around construction zones. Our partners at the Phoenix Business Journal say the freeway operations will resume gradually here in Phoenix, and they'll also do it in L.A., Austin, and Miami.
15: You know, I rode a Waymo for the very first time yesterday.
14: Was it weird? I would feel so weird.
15: Wasn't that weird? But I was trying to figure out why it wasn't taking freeways, because we went from like kind of uptown Phoenix all the way over to Tempe, and it was
14: on
15: all
14: surface streets, yeah, the whole way.
15: NASDAQ right now up 572 points. That is a 2.3% gain. The Dow's up 340 points, and the S&P's up 88. For more money news, visit the Business Center at KTAR.com.
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14: At 7:12, this is what you need to know right now. The Department of Child Safety in Arizona facing a wrongful death suit after the murder of 10-year-old Rebecca Baptiste last year. That lawsuit filed on behalf of Baptiste's mother, and she is accusing DCS of failing to take action to protect the girl despite 19 reports.
15: The U.S. and Iran have fired barrages of missiles as hopes dimmed for any quick resolution to the war. Jordan has intercepted Iranian missiles for the second day, and the U.S. military military, struck dozens of Iranian targets, including military command centers.
14: French authorities allowing 84,000 evacuees from a massive wildfire to return home. This as wildfires near Bordeaux are hurting the wine region's economy. They burned an area four times the size of Paris, the inferno impacting wine tourism, adding to existing economic struggles. All of our top stories just 15 minutes away. For more news, go to KTAR.com or the KTAR News app.
15: And it is time to head over to the Valley Chevy Dealers Traffic Center with Commander Bill.
8: I am staring down your cameras along the 101 southbound. It looks like it may have been reopened now, the 101 southbound at Via de Ventura, which has been closed most of the morning from a severe accident. So that's some good news there. State Route 51, we continue to work that crash southbound approaching McDowell. That one off to the right. And in the East Valley, US 60, the Superstition Freeway on the heavy side now from approaching Greenfield all the way in through about Lindsay. I'm Commander Bill, KTAR News.
14: Sunny skies and hot temperatures. The extreme heat warning lasts through 8 o'clock Sunday night. We are looking for a high of 117 by Saturday, but only 113 today. Weather brought to you by 72 Sold. When the temps hit record highs, stress levels don't have to. Forget the traditional way. The forecast for selling your home is 3 days with thousands more in your pocket at 72sold.com.
15: Arizona Attorney General Chris Mays was on Good Morning America yesterday talking about a case of something that's called equity stripping happening here in the Valley. It involved the Mesa home of a Canadian woman whose father, she said, was battling dementia, and she found out his house was being foreclosed on.
14: And then she started getting calls from a man saying that he was her dad's new landlord. According to Lurie, the company run by the man Cameron Jones called itself Arizona's Helping Hands. Well, that sounds nice. Found out that the home was in foreclosure, and that was followed by Jones showing up at her dad's front door, convincing him to sign over the property.
15: And since foreclosures are on the rise, let's figure out how to save your family from this. Let's talk to Brian Watson, community outreach specialist with ROSE. That stands for Resources and Outreach to Safeguard the Elderly. Brian, what do you do? Just don't answer the door ever?
9: Be very leery of anybody showing up at my front doorstep offering to help me. Like, who are these people? They could be scammers. If you need help, there's ways to get help, but never trust anyone that shows up at your front door.
14: Now, you know, in this case, were they able to get this man to sign over the property, actually?
9: So I watched that video yesterday on Good Morning America. I'm not super familiar with that case, but the normal practice is they find someone who's in distress. For one reason or another, they can't make their mortgage payments, either a loss of a job, an illness, a lawsuit, something like that. And then the house starts going into foreclosure and the lenders start... basically, they say, we're going to take your house from you. And then these people swoop in and offer to help you. They claim to be saviors. And what they do is they ask you to sign the title over to them. They'll make the payments, get everything back in order, and then give the house back to you. But the real scammers, they just take your house.
15: Yeah. And is this foreclosure information, even just the start of a foreclosure, actually is public information, right? Like, these people can get their hands on it.
9: It is. And the scammers literally will be down at the recorder's office or sitting online. As soon as a foreclosure notice is filed, that's like their roadmap to start their scam. They'll drive over to that person's house. They literally can be there in minutes and they're acting like a hero, but they're not. They're like, you know, the wolf showing up at the hen house, you know, the fox at the hen house. Don't open the door. Tell them, go away. There's a lot of resources that are out there that you can use. Don't use these people.
14: Well, and unfortunately, I mean, especially if you're when you're targeting somebody who's in a foreclosure situation, they're in panic mode. They're about to lose their house. They probably have other things that are going on that are not going well in their life. How do we sort of step into this, or can we step into this? And as an attorney general, you know, say to people, you can't do this. You don't get to walk into somebody's house, get them to sign over the deed and steal their stuff.
9: Right. Well, there's laws in place. And as we saw, the attorney general's office has charged people for doing this. You know, this falls under the umbrella of mortgage fraud. And mortgage fraud has been going on for a long time. It fluctuates all the time. this equity stripping, this term is something that's actually new to me. I'm used to the term title theft, where people try to steal a house without the person knowing. It's sort of a behind the scenes thing. This thing is much more aggressive. It's up front and they try to really trick people. And all mortgage fraud is bad, but a lot of it is just, it's just public education, being aware of this and just not reacting quickly. The scammers want the pressure. They want urgency. That's how they succeed. We just need to slow down, use our resources, talk to people and get help.
15: We are talking with Brian Watson, who's community outreach specialist with ROSE, which stands for Resources Outreach to Safeguard the Elderly. It's a nonprofit based here in Arizona. So I guess when you have a family member who has dementia, you know, all bets are off when somebody shows up at their door. So I guess really you can't let somebody with dementia live on their own, really.
9: Well, that's true. You know, I've been doing this job for 3 years, and I really expected most victims to be people, like you said, diminished mental capacity and dementia, but that's not the case. You know, by the time you get to the point where you're struggling to take care of yourself, you've long passed the time where you're handling your finances or living on your own. Most of the people that I've met that have been victimized actually do handle their own finances, live on their own, work, volunteer, travel. That's the big thing I've learned in the last 3 years.
15: They just trust people too much. Is that it, Ryan?
9: It is. Well, the criminals that we're dealing with today are ruthless financial predators. A lot of times they're organized gangs working in other parts of the world. They are way better at this than we are. You know, a lot of us are just sitting ducks waiting to be called, emailed, text message, reached on social media. The criminals are so good at what they do. It's really not a fair fight. So that's why our nonprofit ROSE, our main focus is prevention, educating people, just warning them about all the different scams that we're seeing out there.
15: All right. Thanks a lot, Brian. Brian Watson there, community outreach specialist with ROSE advocacy organization, talking about something called equity stripping, where somebody shows up at your door as you're going through a foreclosure and convinces you to sign, basically sign your house over to them. And this is something that a lot of older folks fall for.
14: Yeah. Do not believe anybody who comes to your door or text you don't know who they are. They're liars and they're cheats.
15: It doesn't even have to be as far as, hey, sign here and we're going to save your house. It's just when you say the words solar panels and you're at my front door, I'm not believing you already.
14: I turn away people with candy, and I like candy. Coming up in just a few moments, Hollywood stars facing some nasty accusations.
15: Here now is Commander Bill in the Valley Chevy Dealers Traffic Center.
8: Back into Scottsdale, good news. Southbound 101 Pima Freeway has been reopened as you approach Via de Ventura. Those delays quickly dissipating. A crash along State Route 51 southbound the Piestua approaching McDowell remains off to the right-hand side with super-duper heavy delays back to about Camelback Road. U.S. 60 inbound the Superstition Freeway, we've got a crash approaching Lindsay. It's up against the median wall. Heavy delays now all the way back to about Higley. I'm Commander Bill, KTAR News.
14: We have an extreme heat warning until Sunday night at 8. Today, it's going to be 113, which is going to feel balmy next to the 117 we hit on Saturday. Weather brought to you by 72 Sold. When the temps hit record highs, stress levels don't have to. Forget the traditional way. The forecast for selling your home is 3 days with thousands more in your pocket at 72sold.com.
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27: More on the Peoria Unified School District battle with the board. 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
15: It is 7:25 now on Arizona's Morning News with Jim Sharp and LaDonna Harvey and some explosive new allegations against a popular rocker turned Oscar winner.
18: Jared Leto is facing new allegations of sexual misconduct from multiple women in the BBC documentary Jared Leto, Hollywood's Dark Secret. ABC has not independently verified these claims. Four of the women say they were teenagers when they met Leto, who was in his 30s and 40s. Leto denying the allegations, saying in a statement, "I have never sexually assaulted anyone in my entire life. These claims are absolutely and categorically false."
15: KTAR News Time is 7:26.
14: Now let's go live to the Valley Chevy Dealers Traffic Center. And Commander Bill, is it any better out there?
8: Oh, it's a little bit better. We've got that southbound 51 accident still working. That one approaching McDowell Road. But tow trucks on the scene. They should have that one out of the way shortly. Southbound 101 Pima Freeway back to good as you work your way through Scottsdale. And working one crash along US 60 inbound. The Superstition Freeway is approaching Lindsay up against the median wall with heavy delays back to about Higley. I'm Commander Bill, KTAR News.
15: Okie dokie, we're going to get our hottest temperatures of the year over the next couple of days. 113 today, 115 tomorrow. And you're like, oh, I've heard that before, Jim. How about 117 on Saturday? Mm-hmm. Extreme heat warning in effect until Sunday at 8. Yeah, your weather's brought to you by 72 Sold. When the temps hit record highs, stress levels don't have to. Forget the traditional way. The forecast for selling your home is 3 days with thousands more in your pocket at 72sold.com.
14: Department of Child Safety in Arizona is accused of not doing its job. That's coming up on Arizona's Morning News at 7:30.
15: Obviously, we are in the peak of summer, and water safety matters more than ever. KTAR in Fulton Homes is reminding you that 2 seconds is too long to look away from your kids around water. 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
0: Eduardo Rodriguez was masterful in Pittsburgh as the Diamondbacks took down the Pirates 3-0 yesterday. E-Rod threw 8 shutout innings, allowing just 5 hits, a walk, and striking out 2. Arizona is now tied with Philadelphia for the second wildcard spot in the National League. The D-backs also made a change yesterday. Manager Torrey Lovello told reporters postgame they are removing Paul Sewald from the role of closer. This comes after a recent blown save Tuesday night and a recent struggle in the month of July. That's sports. I'm Mitch Vareldis, KTAR News.
19: Last year, I had back pain radiating down my right leg. The pain was so bad, I was willing to cut my leg off to stop the pain. I could barely walk and had to stoop over when I did just to take pressure off the spine. 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
15: Good morning. It is 7:30. Thank you for listening to Arizona's Morning News. I'm Jim Sharp. And even though it's too late for one, will a lawsuit save future endangered kids?
14: I'm LaDonna Harvey, and that's our top story.
25: We have a lot of questions that remain unanswered.
14: There's a new lawsuit against the Arizona Department of Child Safety accusing the agency of negligence, which resulted in the wrongful death of 10-year-old Rebecca Baptiste last year. Her father and his girlfriend are accused of killing her. Attorney Michael Boatman argues DCS had received 19 complaints and could have removed the young girl from her father's home.
25: And it appears to us, and again, it remains to be seen in discovery, but it appears to us that there was no communication, that they ever realized that there was this many reports occurring.
14: It's been filed on behalf of Baptiste's mother. DCS has declined to comment on the lawsuit due to the pending litigation.
15: Coming up on Arizona's Morning News,
26: the war in Iran growing even bigger. I'm Colton Krolak.
28: Peoria Unified governing board members are speaking out about the teacher sex scandal case. I'm Shira Tanzer.
29: A big announcement from the federal government is expected this week on water. I'm Heidi Hommel.
15: Right now, here is Commander Bill in for John Roller in the Valley Chevy Dealers Traffic Center.
30: Wheeling and dealing most of the morning with this crash. State Route 51 southbound approaching McDowell remains off to the right. Damage done. Heavy delays taking you all the way back to about northern along the 51 southbound. US 60 inbound. The Superstition Freeway, a crash approaching Lindsay, remains up against that median wall with heavy delays for a couple miles back to about Higley. Southbound 17, heavy brake tapping now. Cactus down through the Stack Interchange and a brand new surface street collision, 7th Avenue at Dunlap. 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Text Mist to 62620 for the 10% off Gatos special. I'm Commander Bill, KTAR News.
31: Get ready for some of the hottest days of the year. We reach run 13 this afternoon with lows tonight holding into the low 90s. Tomorrow we make a run at 115 for the third time this year. I'm ABC 15 meteorologist Jorge Torres.
14: We've already climbed up to 93 and sunny in Gilbert at 732.
15: The U.S. has ended its six-day pause on military strikes in Iran and has done so in a big way. Here's Colton Krolak live in the news center with the details.
1: American strikes hit dozens of Iranian military targets, including command centers, missile facilities, and maritime capabilities, according to U.S. Central Command. The strikes came just hours after President Trump vowed retaliation in response to an Iranian surprise attack on an American base in Jordan, the same one where three Americans were killed earlier this month.
2: It's our turn. And we'll see if we get there with an agreement at some point, but we're going to hit them very hard.
1: For the first time, Saudi Arabia also joining the conflict, assisting the U.S. in strikes targeting Iranian-backed militias in Iraq. Live in the news center, Colton Krolak, KTAR News.
11: Arizona votes 2026.
14: Democratic strategist Stacey Pearson says Governor Katie Hobbs has a significant legacy to stand on as she heads into her race against Congressman Andy Biggs, the Republican, in November.
3: Yeah, she is a policy wonk, and she is not embarrassing the state. She defended us when the very guy running against her was challenging the election, was part of the fake electors, calling her meek. All of that is nonsense.
14: Pearson tells Face Off with Outspoken and Bruce and Gatos that Hobbs does not need to debate Andy Biggs, given the support she already has. Now, on the same program on Wednesday, Hobbs would not commit to a debate.
15: A Tempe icon, Harry Mitchell, who served as that city's mayor for 16 years, passed away yesterday.
4: Mitchell's death was announced by his son, Mark, via Facebook. His statement read, in part, "We want to focus on celebrating Harry's incomparable life," saying the family is filled with immense gratitude for the immeasurable joy our dad brought into this world. Tempe's current mayor, Corey Woods, called Mitchell a bona fide legend, adding he was a true statesman in every way. Mitchell was elected as mayor in 1978, serving until 1994. Among his other positions was serving as a Tempe high school teacher, a member of the U.S. Congress, and as the chair of the Arizona Democratic Party. Brandon King, KTAR News.
15: Mitchell was 86 years old.
11: Eyes on Education.
14: Peoria Unified School District governing board members are talking about how the teacher sex scandal has impacted that district.
28: Peoria board member Becky Proudfit told the Mike Broomhead Show she had not seen evidence that students went to administrators with details of the alleged sexual misconduct between two former teachers and a student at Centennial High School that were not then reported. Proudfit said instead, students turned to the internet.
5: You know, a handful of students went on TikTok afterwards, after the fact. We don't have record of any of those students coming to actual authorities, but instead they went to TikTok and it became a social media centered conversation.
28: Proudfit says parents are the most important mandated reporters in a case like this and called on them to monitor their child's social media usage. Shira Tanser, KTAR News.
11: KTAR News. Water Watch.
15: A major announcement on how the seven basin states are supposed to share less water coming down the Colorado River. Expected this week.
29: Arizona Governor Katie Hobbs tells Outspoken with Bruce and Gatos the U.S. Bureau of Reclamation should release its 10-year framework and new operating guidelines for the next 2 years.
6: In the plan that we presented, we proposed Arizona would take a 27% cut. That's still going to be painful, but it is manageable. And we've been working with our water users to talk about how we implement that.
29: The original treaty was signed into law over 100 years ago. It assumed more than 16 million acre feet of water was coming down the river. But in today's mega drought, it's closer to 12 million acre feet. Heidi Hommel, KTAR News.
14: KTAR Eyes on the Economy, a semiconductor and aerospace expo in Scottsdale Wednesday, brought together suppliers and manufacturers from across the Southwest. It was hosted by the Small Business Administration. Deputy Administrator Bill Briggs says the SBA chose the Valley for the expo to help strengthen the U.S. supply chain.
7: Because of the great things that are going on in Arizona in this kind of quarter, it's not just Arizona, but New Mexico, Nevada as well, just a lot of great things going on in domestic manufacturing and innovation.
14: Briggs says the SBA has an onshoring portal with 1 million based suppliers and are hoping to add Arizona small businesses to that list.
15: All right, coming up on Arizona's Morning News, we've heard for years that grass is not good for the valley. We need to tear it out to save water, but could it and other greenery be a solution to our rising temps? We'll ask the garden nerd next.
14: We love him so much. Just making sure you know. First, let's go live to the Valley Chevy Dealers Traffic Center. We also love Commander Bill with of our hearts.
30: Oh, how nice. Yes, I love it. US 60 inbound, the Superstition Freeway. It's a crash approaching Lindsay. It's off against the left-hand side, up against the median wall with super-duper heavy delays back to about Lindsay Road. Southbound 17, heavy brake tapping now. Cactus down through the Stack Interchange. We've got a Service Street collision, 7th Avenue at Dunlap, and yet another one along El Mirage at Lone Mountain. That's in Peoria involving a pedestrian. I'm Commander Bill, KTAR News.
15: I don't want to say it again, but I have to. An extreme heat warning remains in effect until Sunday night at 8. It's going to be mostly sunny today with a high of 113, 115 tomorrow, and yeah, as hot as 117 on Saturday. Weather brought to you by 72 Sold. When the temps hit record highs, stress levels don't have to. Forget the traditional way. The forecast for selling your home is 3 days with thousands more in your pocket at 72sold.
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27: More on the Peoria Unified School District battle with the board. 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
14: Great Wolf Lodge, apparently very popular with the Chirin. is looking to expand its 7-year-old water park resort to accommodate larger families. Our partners at the Phoenix Business Journal say the resort's owners want to build a 6-story tower with 24 guest suites, all of them 3 bedrooms each.
1: Wow.
14: A 2-story parking garage is also being proposed. Actually, it makes great sense. If even if your family's not that large, but if it's you and maybe your sister or brother and their kids,
1: yeah,
14: that would work out great.
1: Or, you know, the girls want to bring friends too.
14: Exactly.
1: I always prefer suites anyway. That way I'll sleep in the same room
14: as my kids. And turning left on the plane.
1: Right.
14: Don't we all?
1: Yeah. NASDAQ right now is booming this morning. It's up more than 2.5%. In fact, it's approaching a 2.75% gain, up 665 points. Dow's up 348. The S&P's up almost 100 points. For more money news, visit the Business Center at KTAR.com.
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14: At 7:42, this is what you need to know right now. Arizona's Department of Child Safety facing a wrongful death lawsuit after the murder of 10-year-old Rebecca Baptiste last year. The lawsuit filed on behalf of her mother accuses DCS of failing to take action despite 19 reports on the girl.
1: Former Tempe Mayor Harry Mitchell has died at the age of 86. He was mayor from 1978 to 1994. And then he served as Arizona's Democratic Party chair and then served 4 years in the House of Representatives. All of this after he served as a teacher at Tempe High School.
14: The Rhythm Room, a legendary Phoenix music venue, closing for good in May of next year. The owner, Bob Corator, made the announcement on social media saying he's ready for a slower pace and retiring after 35 years of running the club. It hurts me to say that I was there for the first show, but there we are. The club is on Indian School Road and has one final season of concerts that begins August 27th. Coming up, we have all of your top stories 15 minutes away. Go to KTAR.com or the KTAR our news app for more.
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30: Looking at your cameras, US 60 inbound, the Superstition Freeway, that crash approaching Lindsay is up against the median wall. It's still there with heavy delays once again back to about Higley. Southbound 17, expect heavy brake tapping from Cactus all the way down through the Stack Interchange. Inbound side of I-10, the Papago Freeway, a good 20-plus minute ride from the 101 in through downtown Phoenix. I'm Commander Bill, KTAR News.
14: Extreme heat warning stays with us until 8 p.m. Sunday night. Otherwise, look for mostly sunny skies. 113 today, climbing to 117 by Saturday. Your weather is brought to you by 72 Sold. When the temps hit record highs, stress levels don't have to. Forget the traditional way. The forecast for selling your home is 3 days with thousands more in your pocket. 72sold.com.
1: Our friend, known as the data guru, ABC 15 data analyst Garrett Archer, just did a story on how hot the Valley's nights are, pointing out that since June 1st, overnight lows have averaged 84.5 degrees, averaged, which makes this summer the fifth hottest on record for overnight lows.
14: Then along comes Michael Overstreet, a guy known on social media as the Garden Nerd. I am a stan and a follower, who makes a really good point about this deadly heat.
2: More people die from heat every year in Maricopa County than from homicide in the entire state of Arizona. Homicide gets task forces, policy debates, election platforms. Heat gets a seasonal reminder to drink water and check on your elderly neighbors.
1: Mm. Yeah, Michael says he may have some horticultural solutions to our super hot, super deadly temps, and joins us now in Arizona's Morning News. Michael, you say we need more green and less xeriscape, right?
2: That's right. And, excuse me. And not just xeriscape, but also concrete, asphalt, artificial turf, all of those things that absorb all of that heat during the day and then release it at night. And that's what's artificially making our nights hotter than they need to be.
14: So, you know, Phoenix has been talking about providing more shade for years. I know when I bought my house, I have zero trees and I cannot handle that at all. Mm-hmm. And so I started looking for like free tree programs because I'm cheap. But there wasn't really anything available. They said there's programs, but there's nothing there. Do we have to take the bull by the horns and take the lead in our neighborhoods and just get out there and get those trees?
2: 100%. So to your point, SRP does have a program that's getting better and better every year, but I'm very much a proponent of taking care of it yourself. A small 15-gallon tree costs $100 at your local nursery, and I'm very much of the mindset that you need to go and plant your own tree. convince your neighbor to plant their own tree, convince their neighbor to plant their own tree, because it really is a compounding effect to where we can actually cool our neighborhoods. I often talk about the same, well, two neighboring neighborhoods within miles of each other can be 10 degrees difference in temperature simply because of the landscape that they have planted, the tree canopy and the ground cover that they have planted can decrease the temperature by up to 10 degrees.
1: We're talking with Michael Overstreet, known as the Garden Nerd on social media. We've been hearing for years too, though, Michael, grass is bad, man. Grass is evil. And it's going to eat up all the water. And, you know, that's the reason we shouldn't have golf courses and all.
2: To be fair, I'm not a proponent of going out and having huge, insane lawns, right? A small patch of lawn in your yard is good enough to allow your kids, your grandchildren, your pets to play on. And I think we're making the problem far worse by ripping out all of the landscape and putting in all of the hardscape that, again, artificially increases our temperatures. I think that's the far worse problem. There's things that can be done to get more water here. Once we artificially raise our temperatures and people are dying, it's very, very hard to get rid of all the concrete, get rid of all the asphalt, get rid of all of those things. That's a lot harder of a problem to solve, in my opinion. So one interesting fact is pre the year 2000, we only had five nights or fewer that stayed above 90 degrees. Now in the year 2024, if we look back at the data, there were 37 nights out of the year that stayed above 90 degrees. And that number just continues to increase year after year. And it's not even, you don't even have to attribute it to global warming. It's artificially inflated by all of the hardscaping. Again, the concrete, the asphalt, the artificial turf that is doing that. So it's completely reversible. We have to take that stuff out and plant more native stuff that will, again, reflect that heat instead of absorbing it.
1: All right. Thanks a lot. Michael Overstreet there, a guy known on social media as the Garden Nerd. Someone that LaDonna swears by. She watches his reels all the time. Can't get enough of them, even though her backyard is primarily dirt, I think, at this point. She's hoping for better in her life. 7:48 now on Arizona's Morning News.
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3: Looking at your cameras in the East Valley, watching this accident along US 60 inbound, the Superstition Freeway. It's near Lindsay Road. It's off to the left-hand side up against the median wall, and you can bet your bottom dollar there's just a ton of slowing all the way back to about Higley. For most of the morning, we continue to work that crash along State Route 51 southbound. It's approaching McDowell near the mini stack. It's off to the right-hand side with heavy delays along the 51 southbound back to about Northern. One Silver Street collision on the big board, 7th Avenue at Dunlap. I'm Commander Bill, KTAR News.
2: All right, today a high of 113. It's going to climb up from there, though. 115 tomorrow, 117 possible on Saturday. And I understand why our extreme heat warning remains in effect until 8 p.m. Sunday. Weather's brought to you by 72 Sold. When the temps hit record highs, stress levels don't have to. Forget the traditional way. The forecast for selling your home is 3 days.

0: couple of teachers who were allegedly inappropriate with the same student. And it's it continues to, I don't know, it's hard to keep up with all this.
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0: Okay,
1: and invoke my Fifth Amendment.
0: Dr. Fauci. Right,
1: not incriminate myself.
0: Did he do it 100 times?
1: 111.
0: 111 times.
1: Yes.
0: Wow.
1: Yeah.
0: That's not going to convince anybody that they should
1: trust. Counted. I don't know who did, but somebody counted.
0: Without falling asleep.
1: Here's how bad it was. I know we're talking about teachers, but
0: it's okay.
1: I think that he actually invoked the Fifth Amendment more times than Al Pacino said the F-bomb in Scarface.
0: Say hello to my little friend.
1: Exactly right.
0: The Fifth Amendment. Oh, my gosh.
1: Yeah, the Peoria thing is very fascinating. So Heather Rooks is going to join us. She has been kind of the linchpin for a lot of this. She was the board president when she's the one that asked for the third party investigation outside of the board. The board then responded that broke protocol. They removed her as board president. She is still a board member. Yesterday, we had a board member in, the president of the board, actually, Mr. Toby was in with us. And then Becky Proudfit, who was the governing board clerk, joined us yesterday to defend the actions of the Peoria School Board. Heather Rooks is joining us today to kind of rebut what she's seen from another board member's perspective and what she thinks about this. And then I'll just let everybody know what we're trying to do is early next week, we're going to try to get all three of them in the room together.
0: Wow. Okay. Good luck with that.
1: Yeah.
0: I
1: think it'd be interesting.
0: No, absolutely. 100%. By the way, for those who don't know, I know it's the case in the school district that my wife works in and that we live in and our kids go to school in. None of those board members make a dime,
1: right,
0: for being on the board. It's an elected office, but you don't get paid anything. And, you know, you have to run campaigns, which costs sometimes thousands and thousands of dollars. And you get knocked to the ground over some of your decisions. And I'm not saying that excuses if there's anything that's been done wrong in the Peoria Unified School District as far as this teacher scandal goes. I'm not saying that excuses it, but it's awfully interesting that some people, choose to do this job without pay at all.
1: Yeah. And, you know, the two things that everybody wants, the same catchphrase, the same cliche, we want transparency and accountability.
0: Right.
1: Those two things.
0: Right.
1: And at the school board level, I think what we need to know here is two things. One, if they did they follow the mandatory reporting laws?
0: Right.
1: Did they?
0: Right.
1: And if not, what have you done to ensure that in the future, everybody understands and everybody responds appropriately? That's all anybody really wants. And I think that getting there is going to be interesting after this criminal investigation exposes what happened. And we don't know yet because Peoria can't talk about an ongoing investigation. They just said the Peoria Police Department. They just said yesterday or the day before yesterday, it was out in the story yesterday, that they are reviewing or they are expanding their investigation.
0: Oh, wow.
1: So,
0: okay.
1: Yeah.
0: All right. So big happenings there. Mike's also going to talk about Democratic Socialists, which has made some Democrats want to run for the hills.
1: Yeah. Rahm Emanuel, who worked for President Obama, an advisor to the Clinton administration, to Hillary Clinton, have come out and separated themselves. There's kind of a division. Many Democrats are separating themselves from Democrat socialism. The big example is what we're seeing in New York City now. So we're going to talk about what that looks like. And is America really wanting to go down that road?
0: Yeah. Apparently a lot of young people
1: feel
0: drawn to socialism.
1: Yeah,
0: that's for sure. Also, of course, Mike's going to have an update on what's going on between the U.S. and Iran.
1: As expected yesterday, a pretty big response from the U.S. on over 30 targets. They said military targets diminishing their capabilities with missiles. I thought, and I guess I was wrong, I thought they were going to go after Pickaxe Mountain. I thought they were going to take out that facility. I thought that was going to be part of the big response. We'll see now what happens. The Iranians are threatening other nations. Saudi Arabia has gotten involved, but they have lobbing bombs at other of their neighbor states. So this is either going to expand very quickly or end very quickly.
0: Any concerns at all about our weapons stockpiles here?
1: No,
0: in the
1: I don't.
0: US?
1: No, I don't think so. Okay. I think we have them. Obviously, we'd like to have more and they're going to have to replenish. But I don't think that I can't imagine the money we spend on defense that we're going to run out of defensive capabilities.
0: Well, you know, it is a lot of money, though, to launch a missile compared to a drone,
1: right,
0: which is a lot of what Iran's doing,
1: which has changed warfare. A lot of these smaller nations that don't have a lot of money.

0: now can be very, very dangerous and lethal.
1: Uh-huh.
0: The U.S. is spending $120 billion on a, I think it's a Patriot missile submarines program.
1: Oh, okay. All right. That's all coming up with Mike Broomhead and LaDonna Harvey, of course, has a KTAR news expansion, and that's happening in a minute from now.
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6: Good morning. It's 8 o'clock. I'm LaDonna Harvey.
7: We have a lot of questions that remain unanswered.
6: There's a new lawsuit against the Arizona Department of Child Safety accusing the agency of negligence resulting in the wrongful death of a child.
8: The legal filing is in relation to the death of 10-year-old Rebecca Baptiste near Holbrook, Arizona last year. She was allegedly murdered by her father and his girlfriend. Attorney Matt Boatman argues DCS had enough information to take action and prevent the young girl's death by removing her from her father's home.
7: They took down the information, they parked it in their system, and did nothing with it.
8: The lawsuit has been filed on the behalf of Baptiste's mother, Boatman adding they're seeking monetary compensation and change at the agency.
7: We're hoping that discovery will reveal what else is wrong with their system.
8: Ballin Overstoles, KTAR News.
6: DCS has declined to comment on the lawsuit due to the pending litigation. Right now, we need to go to the roads. Live in the Valley Chevy Dealers Traffic Center, it's Commander Bill.
9: Let's get you rolling in the East Valley. US 60 inbound, the Superstition Freeway, that crash at Lindsay remains up against the median wall with heavy delays back to about Higley. Over to the west side, southbound 17 in slow motion from Peoria down through the Stack Interchange and the inbound Papago Freeway, a little bit less than a 20-minute ride from the 101 Interchange in through downtown Phoenix. I'm Commander Bill, KTAR News.
10: Some of the hottest days of the year arrive this week. We hit 113 this afternoon with overnight lows only dropping to the 90s. Tomorrow, we climb to 115 for the third time this year. I'm ABC 15 meteorologist Jorge Torres.
6: Right now, it's 96 and sunny in Tempe, and weather is brought to you by 72 Sold. When temps hit record highs, stress levels don't have to. Forget the traditional way. 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It's 8:02, and many continue to hope that the war in Iran will come to a close sooner rather than later. But now, even more countries are being drawn into the conflict, and Colton Krolak is live with more.
11: Now, LaDonna, the U.S. ended its six-day strike hiatus, lobbing a barrage of missiles at Iran overnight. For the first time since the conflict began, Saudi Arabia also got involved in the action, joining the U.S. in attacks targeting Iranian-backed militias in Iraq. This comes after President Donald Trump vowed a strong response to an Iranian surprise attack on an American base in Jordan, the same one where three soldiers were killed earlier this month.
12: Five missiles going 8,600 miles an hour, big ones, coming right at us, and all five were shot down.
11: Iran promising additional strikes following the overnight American attacks. Live in the news center, Colton Krolak, KTAR News.
6: The governor's race in November is expected to be close, but it may be Republican Andy Biggs who might have the most hurdles to overcome.
13: Former Arizona Congressman Matt Salmon joined the face-off on Outspoken with Bruce and Gatos. Despite supporting Congressman Biggs, he maintains Biggs's campaign will be like carrying a grand piano up Camelback Mountain, with Hobbs's reputation so far giving her a lead.
14: She hasn't really stepped in it. That I know of. And I think that, you know, she's been really cautious. about not doing anything controversial. I don't think a lot of people really know who she is, and I think that's to her advantage.
13: Democratic strategist Stacey Pearson was also in that conversation, saying Hobbs has done well for Arizona, but she knows the race will be close.
3: There are 500,000 fewer Democrats than there are Republicans and independents.
13: Brandon King, KTAR News.
6: Harry Mitchell's family has announced that the former mayor of Tempe has died at the age of 86. He served as mayor from 78 to 94, after which he was Arizona's Democratic Party chair for a year and then in the U.S. House of Representatives for another 4 years. Additionally, Tempe's current mayor, Corey Woods, called Mitchell a bona fide legend, praising his efforts to build the current city hall and start construction efforts for Tempe Town Lake.
5: Eyes on Education.
6: Something you'll hear more about here on the Broomhead Show in just a few minutes. The Peoria Unified School District Governing Board president denies accusations that the district did not want to hand over documents to police in the case of two former teachers who were allegedly involved in sexual misconduct with a student.
15: As the board president, I am the legal liaison with the board and the attorney. And so it's my role to kind of have that interface with the attorney and the superintendent. So it wasn't my direction at all. It was the direction of the district.
6: Jeff Toby tells the Mike Broomhead Show that the district appealed a search warrant to protect student privacy and attorney-client privilege. You can read more education stories at ktar.com/education. KTAR Eyes on the Economy, the push to reshore America's most strategic industries, is happening at the Small Business Administration's Matchmaking Expo in Scottsdale this week.
16: Suppliers are competing for a chance to land contracts with aerospace and semiconductor giants. SBA Deputy Administrator Bill Briggs compares their matchmaking sessions to speed dating.
17: The larger companies and suppliers and agencies are saying, here are the folks who are types of small businesses and sectors we need. And the smalls are like, here's what we all offer, and we match them beforehand.
16: Briggs says the reshoring of these industries is a matter of national and economic security. Heidi Hommel, KTAR News.
5: KTAR News. Water Watch.
6: Seven basin states anxiously awaiting an announcement from the Bureau of Reclamation on how they will share less water coming down the Colorado River. Arizona Governor Katie Hobbs told Outspoken with Bruce and Gatos she hopes the feds go for the lower basin's proposal that would cut Arizona's allotment by 27%.
18: The draft that the feds put out earlier this year, we stood to lose 77% of our water from Colorado River. That is unacceptable. It would be untenable.
6: Hobbs says she is expecting the Bureau of Reclamation to announce this week a 10-year framework and new operating guidelines over the next 2 years. More water news can be found at KTAR.com.
19: We do have a history of having West Nile virus here.
6: The CDC reports now 61 cases of West Nile virus in Arizona. That's just starting in January of this year and far higher than any other U.S. state. Most of those cases are here in Maricopa County, where we have 48. Melissa Kretschmer with the County Department of Public Health says you could reduce the virus's spread by clearing mosquitoes off your property.
19: Making sure there's no standing water around their home, emptying out any of those like saucers on the bottom of flower pots, and actually scrubbing them to remove any eggs that could have been left behind.
6: She says the cases in 2026 in Maricopa County, 48 of them, are consistent with what we expect for West Nile virus rates. Most people do not experience severe symptoms. Some, however, do, and it has been deadly. Mesa police have issued a safe alert for a 92-year-old woman who has memory loss. She was last seen her home at Rio Salado Parkway and Country Club Drive early yesterday morning. Olga Batista is 4'11" with brown eyes, short blonde hair, dark blonde hair, and last seen in a brown shirt with blue jeans. Anyone with information asked to contact Mesa police. It's 8:08, so let's get a check on those roads live in the Valley Chevy Dealers Traffic Center with Commander Bill.
20: On your cameras, continuing to watch that collision along US 60, the Superstition Freeway near Lindsay. It's off to the left-hand side up against the median wall. And again, heavy delays right now. Just basically bumper to bumper, taking you back to about Higley. Southbound 17, the Black Canyon in slow motion from Peoria down to about the Stack Interchange. And the Papago Freeway inbound, less than a 20-minute ride from the 101 in through the Deck Park Tunnel. 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Sundays at 2 p.m. right here on KTAR. I'm Commander Bill. KTAR News.
6: The extreme heat warning stays in effect until Sunday night at 8 p.m. We are looking for a high today of 113, about 115 tomorrow. Then we climb to 117 on Saturday and back down to 115 on Sunday. Weather brought to you by 72 Sold. When the temps hit record highs, stress levels don't have to. Forget the traditional way. The forecast for selling your home is 3 days with thousands more in your pocket at 72sold.com. 809 and KTAR Eyes on the Economy. Some sluggish growth just reported for the last quarter.
0: The U.S. economy grew slower than expected in the second quarter of the year at a rate of 1.5%, down from last quarter's 2.1%. However, consumer spending grew last quarter, even amid rising inflation, with the Federal Reserve's key inflation measure up 3.7%. That's above the Fed's 2% target. Americans applying for unemployment benefits also rose by 9,000 from last week, still keeping that number close to its lowest level in 50 years. Anna Olp, KTAR News.
6: The Federal Reserve decided yesterday to keep interest rates where they are, even as Americans are worried that costs are going up.
21: Wall Street investors are worried that the Federal Reserve is not acting fast enough to combat soaring inflation. The Dow tumbling 1,100 points in its worst loss since April 2025. Skyrocketing oil, which was up another 8% today, is driving inflation higher. The national average for a gallon of gas, now $4.08. That's back where it was in June, before the Iran war ceasefire was announced.
6: That's ABC's Elizabeth Schulze. 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Taking a look at the latest numbers on the market after the NASDAQ just took a hammering earlier in the week. It is up 543 in trading so far. That's a little over 2.25%. Up 68 on the S&P, and the Dow Jones is up 179. For more money news, visit the Business Center at KTAR.com. It is a half a year today since the disappearance of Nancy Guthrie near Tucson. Ford Hatchett with our TV partners at ABC 15 has more on where that investigation is.
22: Let us know where Nancy's at.
23: That's the message to a still unknown suspect or suspects from Pima County Sheriff Chris Nanos, now 6 months after Nancy Guthrie was last seen. Nanos says there isn't much new to share, but insists this is not a cold case. He also pushed back on the idea that the FBI was brought in too late, saying detectives called in the FBI task force on night one. The sheriff tells me it's been a while since he's spoken with the Guthrie family, but says he's always available if they need him. The sheriff going on to say he's confident this case will still be solved.
6: It's the KTAR Timeline with Patricia Valencia, brought to you by Beatitudes Campus.
24: It's July 30th, and back on this day in 1965, Medicare was signed into law. Elderly all around America took a collective sigh of relief on that warm July day when President Lyndon B. Johnson signed Medicare, a health insurance program for elderly Americans, into law. At the bill signing ceremony, which took place at the Truman Library in Independence, Missouri, former President Harry Truman was enrolled as Medicare's first beneficiary and received the first Medicare card. Providing hospital and medical insurance for Americans age 65 and older was signed into law as an amendment to the Social Security Act of 1935. Some 19 million people enrolled in Medicare when it went into effect the following year. And in 72, the program extended its eligibility to Americans under 65 with certain disabilities and people of all ages with permanent kidney disease requiring dialysis or transplant. And it began helping Americans back on this day in 1965.
6: All right, let's check that ride one more time with Commander Bill live from the Valley Chevy Dealers Traffic Center.
20: Along the 51, the Piestewa cleaning up an earlier fender bender. Tow truck's on the scene. State Route 51 near Bethany Home Road up against the median wall. Service Street collisions, 51st Avenue at Southern. There's one along Camelback at 105th Avenue. And in Buckeye, an accident on Watson, just a wee bit south of I-10. I'm Commander Bill, KTAR News.
6: We are looking at that extreme heat warning sticking to us all the way through 8 o'clock Sunday night. Today's going to be mostly sunny and 113. We're climbing to 117 by Saturday and down to 115 on Sunday. It's brought to you by 72 Sold. When the temps hit record highs, stress levels don't have to. Forget the traditional way. 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If you've been injured in an accident, call Sweet James. The Mike Broomhead Show is next. I'm LaDonna Harvey on Arizona's news station, KTAR News.
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2: All right, as expected, the Iranians felt the full force of the United States military last night. It was a response to their sneak attacks that were foiled the day before. We are watching as the world now pays close attention to see if this is going to expand further in the Middle East, because the Saudis getting involved because of the Iranians' actions and the threats. And there is a fringe group or a proxy of the Iranians in Iraq this time responsible for some of these attacks. Are we going to see an expansion further in the Middle East, or is this saber rattling from a former regime or a failing and falling regime? And I think it is that. I want you to hear the president talking about the end of the war, what is happening, and what are his hopes.
4: How was your meeting with President Volodymyr Zelensky yesterday?
7: It was good.
4: Do you see a time scale?
2: And let me pause that for a moment, because I'll get back to this in a moment, because this has to do, that cut has to do with what's going on between Ukraine and Russia. And I'm going to get to that in a minute. But as we watch what's happening in the Middle East, the handling of this has been handled differently by this president than any other. What gets me about this is the lack of honesty when it comes to history. We have been dealing with the terroristic actions of the Iranian regime and its proxies for almost half a century, for 47, almost 48 years. This has been going on. Every single American president, you go all the way back to Jimmy Carter when the Shah was deposed and when the Ayatollahs moved in and American hostages were taken. You look at the Reagan era, you look at the terrorist attacks and the Americans that were killed during Reagan's years. You look at how we've either tried economic sanctions, we've tried easing them, we've tried strengthening them. The only thing that any of these people seem to understand in this position is being beaten into submission. And it sounds like such an awful thing. When you're in any kind of a combat scenario, we have always followed the rules of war as the United States. As a rule, we have. There have been bad actors that have done bad things, but the United States military has gone after military targets. The Iranians and their proxies in acts of terrorism go after commerce and civilians. Now, this 9/11 wasn't the Iranians, but 9/11 is an example of where they hit us. Those terrorists hit us in civilian targets. They hit the Pentagon, but they were going after the Capitol building or the White House, one or the other, with the plane that went into the Pentagon or went into Shanksville, Pennsylvania. They had planes that went into the power plane that went into the Pentagon. And then we had jets hit the World Trade Center, which was the center of capitalism, the sign of the Western world and what they hate most. You look at the way that they have behaved. You look at what Hamas did on October 7th. You look at how Hezbollah indiscriminately shoots rockets into Israel. You look at the Houthis and what they were doing while Hamas was being decimated by Israel as a show of solidarity with Hamas. They began shooting at commercial shipping in the Red Sea. So how much does the world tolerate? How much does the world listen to this? And we've been watching them. The argument now about whether or not this is a terrorist regime is the most laughable, confusing conversation I think I've ever had with people. I heard once again somebody talk about the deal that President Obama made. This is not a political statement for me. I can chronicle for you what presidents have done on both sides of the political aisle, and they've all been unsuccessful, not because they weren't smart and not because they weren't well-intentioned. It's because they're dealing with terrorists. I don't care if you are a Republican like George W. Bush or you are a Democrat like Barack Obama. It doesn't matter. If you are going to level heavier sanctions and you're going to further isolate the Iranians and their economy, if we are going to send messages to the rest of the world that if you do business with Iran, you can't do business with us, they are still going to continue their black market sales of cheap oil to Chinese, to the Chinese. Their economy was barely kept afloat. But what did they do with their money? They built more bombs and they stockpiled drones and they have a ballistic missile program. And then for those that are saying that the deal with President Obama was working and when President Trump ended it, that's when all the trouble began. That's a political statement. That does not speak of the history of the Iranian regime. Not at all. Not at all in what they've done. Even if you give President Obama full credit for what he tried to do, not only in making a deal where they could continue with a program that was being abused, but the amount of cash we sent. All of those things were done as an attempt by American presidents to deal with a terroristic regime and not have to deal with it the way it's being dealt with right now. That was what the attempt was. So this argument about, I guess, the political argument in an election year, when people talk about illegal war and there's no plan, I want you to, I hope you will, even if you agree with that sentiment, go back and look at what was said about Reagan, what was said about W, and is now being said about Trump. And you can you lay those topics, lay those statements right over the top of each other. Reagan was a cowboy. Reagan was crazy. Reagan was an antagonist that was going to get us into World War III and mutually assured destruction with the Russians. He had no business in office. He was trying to pick a fight that he can't win. Everybody in the world was going to die because Reagan wouldn't shut up. That was the narrative. We've talked about the Berlin Wall. Mr. Gorbachev, tear down this wall. His advisors telling him not to put that line in that speech. Eliminate that line from the speech. He did it anyway. And in the end, how did history judge him? He was right about the Soviet Union. And he was right about the way we'd win the Cold War. But during it, in the midst of it, he was seen as a tyrant. He was seen as an antagonist. He was seen as a crazed lunatic that was going to get us into a third world war. If you don't believe me in that narrative, go. It's so easy to find on the internet now. W and all the things, same thing, cowboy, shouldn't be near the nuclear codes, all of those things. They're saying the same thing now. How is history going to judge this? History will tell us. We don't know. But the idea that you should do nothing and completely ignore the defense that Marco Rubio has laid out almost every time he's talked about this. The intelligence that had been gathered and is proven to be true based on the ballistic missiles that the Iranians were using. They had a ballistic missile program they were calling a space program. They were stockpiling short-range missiles as well, and they were stockpiling drones till they had so many that you could not attack them without too much of a cost, that they would be an overwhelming force of terrorism. Civilian targets for sure, but there would be an overwhelming amount of them. And the financial and life risk would not be worth it. Then what they could do is shut down the Strait of Hormuz after they built a nuclear weapon. And then they would control the strait and they would level fines or tolls or whatever you want to call them. If you don't believe that's true, then that's where we disagree. But to just dismiss that reasoning for this and say there was no plan, this was an ill thought out, ill timed. No, that's a political statement. Answer what the answer. And I would love for someone that has the ear of Senator Kelly or the ear of Senator Gallego or anybody else that are critical of this, talking about this ill-planned, when they throw out those talking points, does anybody ever rebut and say, hang on a minute? The White House has said, Marco Rubio, the Secretary of State, has said that the Iranians were stockpiling missiles and drones until they became an overwhelming force with them. And that was going to be within the next year to 18 months was the, what the intelligence said. And they were going to continue trying to develop a nuclear weapon. Is it or is it not true that they were expanding their ballistic missile program? And then they were going to shut down the Strait of Hormuz. Is any of that not true? And when they rebut with, we don't know, we aren't sure, they're saying this is what the intelligence said. Why not have that honest conversation? Let the American people decide. I don't know how history is going to judge this. I don't. But I do believe with my knowledge of the Iranians and what they've been for the past almost 50 years, that everything sounds reasonable, that this is what they were doing in defiance of Reagan, in defiance of Clinton, in defiance of Bush, in defiance of Obama, in defiance of Biden, and now in defiance of Trump. He's just handling it in a different way. This idea that this is all of a sudden something that popped up out of nowhere is such a ridiculous thing to say and believe. Absolutely ridiculous. Well, I will again, if history judges this poorly, I'll be the first one to say, well, that didn't end the way they had hoped. But the idea that their reasoning for doing it is illegitimate and this is just a crazed lunatic is an old narrative that's been happening to Republican presidents for as long as I've been alive. And there are those that believe that it's true of all of those Republican presidents. Except the Democrat presidents, including Barack Obama and candidates like Hillary Clinton, said, I will not hesitate to use force. Hillary Clinton said in 2016, I believe, maybe it was 2008, when she was trying to, before when Obama got the nomination, it was Hillary Clinton that said we'd attack Iran. When I'm president, we will attack Iran. Her words. We're going to talk a little bit in a moment. Well, let me get you with this first. Resolution Copper and Amazing Arizonans. We're going to talk more about this podcast because I think it's a phenomenal podcast for you to check out. And they are our title sponsor. Meet some of the extraordinary people right here. You can do it on the KTAR news app, the KTAR YouTube channel, anywhere you download podcasts. We'll talk Fauci and the fallout continues. We'll get to that coming up in just one moment. Speaking of Resolution Copper, how about this? Not only have I told you about the $20 million water deal that they settled on to try to shore up the water needs in the region, they've been named not only the big large business of the year from the Mesa Chamber of Commerce, but from the Globe Miami Chamber of Commerce. And now this, they've established a $54 million tribal trust. They've provided $54 million to establish this trust, a perpetual endowment that will deliver annual funding to 11 tribe nations located in Arizona and New Mexico for cultural preservation, education, youth development, workforce opportunities, language revitalization, and other priorities that the tribes determine. My point here is this is not just a necessary business doing great things to stabilize the copper market. This is a great corporate neighbor, and we are lucky to have them in Arizona. I think you'll agree with me. 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
30: Good morning, it's 8:31. I'm Patricia Valencia. The U.S. ended its six-day pause on military strikes in Iran. Colton Krolak is live with more.
31: Yeah, that's right, Patricia. The American strikes hit dozens of Iranian military targets, including command centers, missile facilities, and maritime capabilities, according to U.S. Central Command. The strikes came just hours after President Trump vowed retaliation in response to an Iranian surprise attack on an American base in Jordan, the same one where three Americans were killed earlier this month.
32: It's our turn, and we'll see if we get there with an agreement at some point, but we're going to hit them very hard.
31: For the first time, Saudi Arabia also joined the conflict, assisting the U.S. in strikes targeting Iranian-backed militias in Iraq. Live in the news center, Colton Krolak, KTAR News.
0: We have a lot of questions that remain unanswered.
30: The Arizona Department of Child Safety is facing accusations of negligence in a new lawsuit. It stems from the death of 10-year-old Rebecca Baptiste last year. Her father and his girlfriend allegedly murdered her. Attorney Matt Boatman argues the DCS had received 19 reports that could have been removed, that could have removed the young girl from her father's home, but didn't take action. DCS has declined to comment on the lawsuit due to pending litigation.
5: We do have a history of having West Nile virus here.
30: The CDC is reporting 61 cases of West Nile virus in Arizona throughout the year, far higher than any other state.
6: West Nile virus spikes in the summer as the illness is spread by mosquitoes. You can help prevent others catching it by removing standing water on your property and scrubbing areas those bugs may have laid eggs. Melissa Kretschmer with the Maricopa County Department of Public Health says most people who get it aren't at risk of serious illness, but complications can occur.
5: About a 1 in 150 people could have symptoms that are more severe that affects like your brain and spinal cord. Those things would be like encephalitis with symptoms of altered mental status, not knowing who you are, where you are, that sort of thing.
6: She says Maricopa County's nearly 50 cases in 2026 is consistent with expected West Nile virus rates. Ballin Overstoles, KTAR News.
30: A legendary Phoenix music venue will be closing its doors in May.
15: The Rhythm Room on Indian School Road has hosted a wide range of concerts since 1991, and yesterday, venue owner Bob Coratore made the announcement of their closure on social media. He turned 70 in September and says he is ready for a slower pace. Coratore won't leave music behind, as he is a blues harmonica player and will continue playing with his band, though before the venue's May closure, the Rhythm Room will reopen August 27th for one last season of music. Kellen Shover, KTAR News.
30: 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Here's Commander Bill live in the Valley Chevy Dealers Traffic Center.
16: Let's not forget about construction throughout the day. Northbound State Route 51, the Piastowa between Highland and Camelback. Your far two right lanes completely go away, all for continued road work. Service Street collisions, 51st Avenue at Southern. There's one along 91st Avenue at Lower Buckeye and along Watson south of I-10 in Buckeye. I'm Commander Bill, KTAR News.
30: We're still under an extreme heat warning all the way through Sunday. Today, mostly sunny and a high at 113. Your Friday is also mostly sunny and a high of 115. It's 97 degrees right now in Phoenix. Weather is brought to you by 72 Sold. When the temps hit record highs, stress levels don't have to. Forget the traditional way. 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
2: All right, thanks so much. We appreciate you spending time with us today. The Fauci fallout continues. I love these. I love people that have a long memory. By the way, good morning, Patricia.
30: Good morning, Mike.
2: This is, I love this topic, I think, because so many people get emotional about it. I've got a great story from somebody local that I've never met, but I've got a lot of respect for. But when I saw the headline, it made me laugh out loud. I actually LOL'd when I read that. I'm going to get to it.
30: I'm so proud of you for using that acronym.
2: Okay, thank you. Here's the headline. Fauci hearing was just wannabe Fox News contributor tryouts. You know who wrote that?
30: Who?
2: Bill Goodykoontz at the Arizona Republic. I'm blown away.
30: That's surprising.
2: Yeah. After everything this country went through, after the way we all treated each other, and then to go back and see the videos of, and then read the journal of how Fauci loved all the media attention and the way he handled it, that the idea that he would go in, and I'm going to play this. There's two things. Back in 2022, this is what Dr. Fauci said about congressional oversight.
18: Well, if I become a punching bag, I'm a punching bag, but I am very happy to testify before any congressional oversight committee. I have nothing to hide. I can explain and validate everything that I've done. So, you know, it's going to be inconvenient if they actually are out there essentially threatening to make my life miserable. But I'm going to do what I need to do, and that is cooperate fully, because we have nothing to hide at all.
2: All right. Well, how about this little compare and contrast? This is 2021. versus yesterday?
1: The answer is, if there are oversight hearings, I absolutely will cooperate fully and testify before the Congress have asked. You may not know, but I've testified before the Congress a few hundred times, okay, over the last 40 years or so. So I have no trouble testifying. We can defend and explain and stand by everything that we've said. So I have nothing to add. Under the advice of my attorneys, I will invoke my right under the Fifth Amendment of the Constitution to refrain from answering your questions. Thank you.
30: I guess he never thought that he would have to testify.
2: Yeah.
30: Sounds like.
2: Yeah. And the idea, well, here's what you will hear. This is, everybody's got a day two. Every story in journalism, it's what's day two?
30: What's the development?
2: Yeah. And
30: what is the development?
2: So the development is going to be this. Everybody like me that just thinks this guy deserves to be raked over the coals is now playing this audio. Everyone is playing this audio. It is happening on news stations. It's happening in talk radio. It's all over. I mean, it pops up every 15 minutes on Instagram. So the other side is going to say, well, that's before Trump. It's going to be Donald Trump's fault. If the Trump and his henchmen wouldn't be, this is all. That's what the argument's going to be. If you've got nothing to hide, you have nothing to hide, especially in the halls of Congress, where those members of the United States Congress, many of them that are doing the grilling, have been there for a very long time, long before Trump, and many of them will be there long after Trump.
30: How is somebody going to make this out to be Trump's fault?
2: They just...
30: How far reaching?
2: I know.
30: I want to hear the story. I want to hear how it is his fault. No, that just... I would be surprised to see how somebody would reach.
2: So what's interesting about this is, and again, I want to be very clear. I have been reading Bill Goodykoontz stuff
30: forever.
2: For years.
30: Yeah.
2: I've never met him. I don't know him.
30: You've brought his stuff on the show many, multiple times.
2: This headline blows my mind that somehow, first of all, going after Fox News. Again, Fox News contributor, extremist, only happens to be by far, without a doubt, the number one cable news network. And it's not even close. If you combine the ratings of all of the other ones combined, they still do better. But that makes them extreme because that many Americans are extremists. It's just a ridiculous premise to begin with. But one of the things he talks about is Moreno dropping the F-bomb. Well, do anybody remember when Joe Biden said, what was it that he said was a big effing deal? I can't remember what it was. That's a big effing deal, man.
30: It might have been with COVID.
2: I don't remember. It was just, but this is, again, we've got to do this. Yeah, I've got time. I have to play this. I was going to wait, but we have to play this. This is who we were during COVID.
4: Oh, you can't shame them. You can't call them stupid. You can't call them silly again. Yes, they are.
7: Those who are not vaccinated will end up paying the price.
8: The unvaccinated should be taxed. They should pay more for health care.
10: We need to start looking at the choice to remain unvaccinated the same as we look at driving while intoxicated.
19: Really, the only people dying are the unvaccinated. And for those of you spreading misinformation, shame on you.
20: We've got to shun folks. We've got to shun people into
21: getting to shun those that refuse to get vaccinated.
22: The unvaccinated people have put us in the position that we're in now, and it is not a good place.
23: You got to start telling people, if you don't get vaccinated, you can't come into this office or this place of business. If you don't get vaccinated, you can't come to work.
24: Oh, screw you.
25: Vaccinated, you are the problem. It is the unvaccinated who are the problem.
28: The truth, maybe they should be shamed. Are the unvaccinated.
33: It's time to start blaming the unvaccinated folks, not the regular folks.
34: We can't trust the unvaccinated.
35: The unvaccinated, a group that includes children and people acting like children.
36: When are we going to stop putting up with the idiots in this country and just say, you now, it's mandatory to get vaccinated?
2: That's who we were. Based on the information that Dr. Fauci supplied the entire country, that's who we ended up being. Anybody that's, by the way, I got the vaccine and I regret it, but I did it because of the medical information that they called science that was out there. I'm not crazy. I'm not an extremist. I'm not any of those things. And I'm not trying out for Fox News.
30: You're not?
2: No, I'm not. I get yelled at because I go on CNN.
30: That's true. You do get yelled at for going on CNN.
2: But I just, this anti-Trump, everything is shaded by that. Where we were and who we were and how we treated each other is embarrassing. It is a horrible blight on American society. And the doubt that it's put from both sides on science and scientists. And you're upset because people wanted Fauci to testify because he said he would. And then he ducked the questions, even though he's got a pardon. He's not answering questions, but he's not answering questions. And you're going to blame Trump. But the senators were wrong. I'm just blown away that Goody Kuntz did that. I am. I don't know why, but it blows me away. Blows me away. All right, coming up, it's Gatos. It's our Big Q poll question of the day. We'll do it here in just one moment. 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
30: This just into the KTAR News Center. President Trump today is saying he might reverse Todd Blanche's nomination for attorney general in an attempt to avoid concessions to hold out Republicans. Trump posting on True Social this morning saying that John Cornyn of Texas and Tom Tillis of North Carolina have refused to vote for Blanche, forcing the president to temporarily withdraw Blanche's name. Once again, President Trump saying he might reverse Todd Blanche's nomination for attorney general in an attempt to avoid concessions to hold out Republicans. Get breaking news notifications right to your phone by downloading the KTAR News app. And for more, go to KTAR.com. Now let's check out traffic. We got Commander Bill. He's live in the Valley Chevy Dealers Traffic Center.
10: Here's your invitation for construction delays along northbound 51 between Highland and Camelback. Your far right two lanes completely blocked off, all for road repair. I'm Commander Bill, KTAR News.
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2: Hey, good morning, Gatos.
16: So, if you're hungry right now, did you hear about DoorDash? It's going to have drones, and you can like while you're doing the show, it'll drop off something for you to eat.
2: How would the new program? How would that work here, like in our building with so many offices? Do they just leave it outside the building? They don't bring it all the way up?
16: You have to send one of your 9 interns down there because, you know, you got more interns than any other show. I really don't understand that. But, you know, you probably have to send one of the 9 down there to go get it. But it's interesting. DoorDash secured a key certification from the FAA. So they will have commercial deliveries using drones. So
2: okay.
16: I'm asking, what's the first thing you'd order? Are you ready?
2: Okay.
16: I mean, like, I don't even care. I'd want to just order anything because I want to see the drone drop something off at my house. I think that'd be kind of cool. All right. What's the first thing you'd order? A Chipotle burrito. Can you really go wrong?
2: No. Okay.
16: And it's like 4 pounds. I don't know if that's too heavy. Anyway, how about B, adult beverages? You can actually have a drone drop you a 6-pack. C, ice cream. D, pregnancy test. They'll even do I actually looked this up. They will actually do medicine, pregnancy test, whatever you want. And then let's see, A, B, C, D, O, E. Lots of ranch dressing. No salad, though. We're not eating salad these days.
2: You know,
16: but I will eat and drink ranch.
2: I never pictured you or your wife as weed smokers ever.
16: I wonder if it'll do marijuana.
2: Well, the reason why I'm asking is because your list of choices, Chipotle burrito, adult beverages, ice cream, pregnancy test, and lots of ranch dressing. It sounds to me like you got the munchies, Gatos.
16: No, I've never done pot.
2: Me either. I've never
16: smoked it.
2: Yeah, I'm pretty boring. I've never done any of the illegal drugs.
16: No. It scares me. I don't know what I would turn into. Like, would I get weird? I don't know.
2: Get I'll
16: have
2: weird.
16: A beer or a glass of wine. Weirder.
2: Okay.
16: More strange. But I'm telling you, man, these drones will drop anything you want off. Like, if you're sick in bed and you don't want to go to Walgreens or whatever, Tylenol. They'll drop Tylenol via a drone.
2: You know, we've become so spoiled. I'm a Prime account holder, and they have this new thing where they are buying or they are leasing spaces in like key parts of town. And there are certain items when you go on Amazon that you order that they will have at your home in less than 30 minutes.
16: This is what I'm talking about.
2: And so these delivery drones, I mean, I don't know how safe they are or unsafe they are. But the idea that they just, if I told you how much money I spend every month on, I use Uber Eats right now. I don't use DoorDash right now. But if I told you how much I spend, it's an embarrassing amount of money if I were to look it up.
16: Well, again, we all use Amazon and all this stuff. I was on Amazon for no reason the other day, just looking around, and there was a $17 shirt. And I'm like, wow, that looks like a really nice shirt. I don't need another shirt, by the way. And I'm looking at this and I'm like, it's only $17. It's got to be garbage, right? No, I know. Like, I ordered it. It's

0: Amazon knows what I want. They put it on my feed. I'm like, I'm buying that $17 shirt. And I waited outside for 2 days. I couldn't wait to get it.
1: Gatos, this is always fun, and I'll talk to you tomorrow.
0: I'll see you tomorrow.
1: All right, that's Gatos. 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We speak to another Peoria school board member coming up here in just one moment about the controversy in the district. 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
2: Good morning. Coming up on 9 o'clock, I'm Patricia Valencia. The U.S. ended a six-day pause on military strikes in Iran overnight. The American strikes hit dozens of Iranian military targets, including command centers, missile facilities, and maritime capabilities, according to U.S. Central Command. The strikes came just hours after President Trump vowed retaliation in response to Iranian surprise attacks on an American base in Jordan, the same one where three Americans were killed earlier this month.
3: It's our turn, and we'll see if we get there with an agreement at some point, but we're going to hit them very hard.
2: For the first time, Saudi Arabia has also joined the conflict, assisting the U.S. in strikes targeting Iranian-backed militias in Iraq.
4: We have a lot of questions that remain unanswered.
2: A new lawsuit against the Arizona Department of Child Safety accuses the agency of negligence resulting in the wrongful death of 10-year-old Rebecca Baptiste last year. Her father and his girlfriend are accused of killing her. Attorney Matt Boatman argues DCS had received 19 reports that could have been removed, that could have removed the young girl from her father's home.
4: And it appears to us, and again, it remains to be seen in discovery, but it appears to us that there was no communication, that they ever realized that there was this many reports occurring.
2: It has been filed on the behalf of Baptiste's mother. DCS has declined to comment on the lawsuit due to pending litigation. It's Andy Biggs versus Governor Hobbs in November, but the former's hope to for the Republican control of the governor's seat may be shakier than expected.
5: Joining the face-off on Outspoken with Bruce and Gatos was Wes Gullett, a former deputy campaign manager for the late John McCain. Gullett says Congressman Biggs has some immediate hurdles to overcome.
6: I think the biggest problem Andy Biggs has got is he just voted for the war. He just voted for the war.
7: To keep it going.
6: Yeah, to keep it going.
5: Gullett, himself undecided on who he'd vote for, maintains Hobbs and Biggs should debate so Hobbs can pin Biggs down on issues like denying the results of the 2020 election and because most voters get a sense of certainty from seeing candidates defend themselves. Brandon King, KTAR News.
2: KTAR Eyes on the Economy, a semiconductor and aerospace expo in Scottsdale on Wednesday brought together suppliers and manufacturers from across the Southwest, hosted by the U.S. Small Business Administration. Deputy Administrator Bill Briggs says the SBA chose the Valley for the expo to help strengthen the U.S. supply chain.
8: Because of the great things that are going on in Arizona, in this kind of quarter, it's not just Arizona, but New Mexico, Nevada as well, just a lot of great things going on in domestic manufacturing and innovation.
2: Briggs explains the SBA has an onshoring portal with 1 million base suppliers and are hoping to add Arizona small businesses to that list. And let's check our traffic list. We got Commander Bill live in the Valley Chevy Dealers Traffic Center.
9: Let's start things off with that construction along the northbound 51, the Piestewa between Highland and Camelback. Ongoing construction, two lanes blocked off, all for road repair. Two brand new collisions added to the big board, one along 19th Avenue Northern, the other 32nd Street at Chandler Boulevard. 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I'm Commander Bill, KTAR News.
2: Still under an extreme heat warning all the way through Sunday. Today, mostly sunny and a high of 113. It's 97 degrees in Glendale. Weather is brought to you by 72 Sold. When the temps hit record highs, stress levels don't have to. Forget the traditional way. The forecast for selling your home is 3 days with thousands more in your pocket at 72sold.com. 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
10: All right, the Peoria School Board, Peoria Unified School District, a story that came out, kind of something off of TMZ. Two teachers, it seemed, having at least inappropriate social media conversations with the same young man, the same student. But the questions that remain are about mandatory reporting. Did administrators, teachers, people in charge who were notified that this was going on, did they follow mandatory reporting laws and immediately call law enforcement? Peoria PD is now investigating. There has been a lot going on. The former board president, who is still a board member, named Heather Rooks, was booted from her position by other board members because she asked for a third-party investigation. Yesterday, we had the board president, Jeff Tobey, and the governing board clerk, Becky Proudfit, on the show. Now to tell her side of the story is that board member, Heather Rooks. Heather, welcome.
7: Thank you, Mike, for having me on. I appreciate it.
10: Sorry about the long intro, but for try to catch people up on this, I'm sure you heard what your fellow board members said yesterday on the air. Let's talk about agreements and disagreements. Were there things that they said that you believe are accurate?
7: No.
10: None of them?
7: Nope.
10: None of them?
7: Nope.
10: So they, you don't think, let's start with the, I asked them, do they believe, and they said they don't know because of the investigation. Did the mandatory reporters act responsibly, or are there going to be people held accountable for not reporting accurately? They said they don't know because the investigation's not over. Do you agree with that, or do you think that there's more to it?
7: I think there's more to it, because for the community to understand, you can obviously see that the police have issued two search warrants. The second one was they raided the district office building. So the district has copies of those two search warrants. They also are given a search warrant receipt to the district of what police actually went in and took out. So I'm just, how does the board members not see what's on those search warrants? And were those things in that search warrant ever given to police from the beginning of this investigation into these two teachers?
10: So I also asked them about training and about mandatory reporting, but mandatory reporter training. They did say that the district has revamped their training, that everybody in the district now has gone through that training, and that they believe that the training is adequate. Is any of that something you disagree with?
7: I disagree with, they made the statement yesterday that they had three professionals conducting the training. Now, the professionals I do know are two prior principals, nothing against the principals, but then also a Title IX coordinator. And I don't know if that Title IX coordinator is part of the investigation into Peoria Police Department right now. So my question is, why are we not bringing in professionals, detectives, our Glendale and Peoria Police Department? Why are we not bringing in those individuals who can actually teach and let our staff learn about not just mandatory reporting, but grooming patterns and grooming behaviors of what to look out for when things are going on with students and staff at the schools?
10: When you go back to how you came to the conclusion that you were going to go outside of the board and ask for a third party investigation, can you tell us what motivated you to do that? What was happening that made you think this nothing's being done here? Because the other thing that was said yesterday by the two board members was that they wanted to wait until the initial investigation was over before they moved forward with asking for an outside third party.
7: Yeah, so what I will talk about is during that governing board meeting where we voted on that, actually, Becky Proudfit and myself, we put that on the agenda. She was all for having that third party investigation in the phone conversations me and her had that week. But come to find out afterwards, our superintendent at the time, Dr. Casey Summers, was having phone conversations with her before that meeting to try to get her to table that third party investigation. During that board meeting, our board attorney, Susan Siegel, out in the open, told everybody that she had contacted Maricopa County Attorney's Office, Rachel Mitchell herself, and she said they can move forward with a third party investigation. It would not impede the investigation. So when the vote was tabled, I have a duty to protect kids. I am also a mom of four kids in this district. And as a mom, which Becky mentioned yesterday that parents are mandate reporters, I submitted a request to the Maricopa County Attorney's Office, not a third party company, not a vendor, directly to the investigative unit to investigate this district to see if mandatory reporting failures occurred, because we have to protect kids. And Rachel Mitchell emailed me back. She said she would forward her request to the Peoria Chief of Police, and now they have started that investigation into failure to mandate report by this district.
10: So what was it that motivated you to want a third party? And we'll have to ask Becky Proudfit about that, what you said happened in the events. But what motivated you to want that third party investigation? What was it about the initial part of the investigation that you didn't think was sufficient?
7: So the police report, it's over 200 pages. Anybody can go on and look at it. I read it multiple times. The biggest thing that stood out to me was, one, there was an email that was sent February of 2025 from a graduating student of Centennial High School that was concerned about what her younger sister was seeing in the classroom with Haley Beck, one of the teachers. And she listed to all of the administrators at that school specific things that are grooming pattern behaviors. One was frequent communication texts between Ms. Beck and the student via Snapchat, Ms. Beck giving that specific student a Christmas gift while not giving it to others, and Ms. Beck and that student being seen together in a vehicle. And that stood out to me. Nothing was done. And here we are talking about we're creating a tip line on the back of a student ID card so that students can anonymously report. That was a report. That was a student, a graduating student, who was concerned for her younger sister in the classroom. All the kids were afraid to speak up, but she came forward and nothing was done. So that stood out to me. But also in the police report, they interviewed, Peoria PD interviewed multiple students from Centennial. They all said the same thing. Things are swept under the rug at the school. Everybody knew about Haley Beck. She was flirty with the football team. They would all hang out in her classroom during lunch. There were signs that the students all saw. How did no adult on that campus not see it? That's what motivates me, is the students and what they were feeling and what they were seeing on that campus.
10: So there are two questions then of this. What the district has said, and I believe it's accurate, that initially the Peoria Police Department said that there was nothing to see here. How did they come to that conclusion if all of this evidence was available to them?
7: Well, I think what I want the community and the parents to really think on when PD is making that statement, they are only going off of what they've been given from Peoria Unified School District. And my question is, were they given everything to come to that conclusion? Or were certain things kept from Peoria PD to where now they've had to do 2 search warrants? They've had to shut down the district building, kick everybody out, and start digging through everything, every file, every email, everything, to see what is going on. That's my concern, is did PD have all of the information at the time?
10: And is that honestly a question, or do you suspect there was I don't want to put you in a bad spot but do you believe there was a cover-up?
7: Yes, I do, 100%. And do you see how I didn't waver, I didn't stutter, I believe that there is a 100% cover-up that is happening right now, and the blame is being pushed on everybody else but the people that need to be held accountable. As a governing board member, I am there to hold people accountable when it comes to the safety and the education of our children in this district. And everything seems to be, oh, well, it's the kids' fault. They're going on TikTok. They're talking on TikTok. So what if they are? That's their way of letting it all out of what they went through. Because we're not just talking about one victim. We're talking in the police report, there was 8 unidentified victims. There were students that were targeted by Haley Beck in the police report because they were female students. And they all went through it. They all went through with that teacher in their school year. So they have every right to go on TikTok and talk about it if they want to. And to chastise them and to chastise parents by saying you're not doing a good enough job, but yet you're not going to turn around and hold the people accountable when our kids are in school 8 hours a day, or when leadership at the district office is sending out emails to parents in the community that they are disappointed in the police department. That's astounding to me.
10: One of the questions I also asked the other board members had to do with the people that have left the district, asking the superintendent to leave, whether it was a resignation or they were fired, but they were asked to leave their position, the school principal leaving, other administrators at Centennial High School also leaving. And they believe that there was no connection to them being guilty of anything, but that there was so much going on in the school, they just thought it was better for them to go somewhere else. Do you agree with that summation, or do you think that some of these people are leaving because they're connected?
7: I think that there is something that needs to be questioned on that. When I read that police report, we only interviewed the principal of Centennial because he was warned by another principal at one of our high schools about Haley Beck and the concerns around her. But it was also one of the assistant principals was in that conversation at a staff meeting. Everybody can read it in the police report. So they had the email, and the email was sent to all the administrators. And then you have being warned by another adult, hey, Haley Beck, they're getting too close to a victim, to a student. That makes me question, why did those individuals at that school not interview with police? Why did they not come forward and say, hey, I didn't know anything about this? Or, hey, there was stuff that we saw. That's okay. What I noticed. I have to go off of what is in the police report.
10: Okay.
7: And I don't, if they didn't do anything wrong, Why were they not interviewed by Peoria PD? Why didn't they come forward to the police to want to help that investigation?
10: All right, two last questions. One of them is about critics. I've gotten messages on both sides of this issue. And when I've gotten the people that are supporting or the other board members, the question has been asked of you, and it's a fair question. Some people are upset that you've posted tweets of the victim. You've posted some other things that involve this young boy, not protecting his identity or his anonymity. Why is it that you have posted some of the things you posted? And do you think that maybe you've crossed the line with some of the things you posted?
7: I would ask those people to send me the images because I've never posted that victim. I've never posted a picture of him. I've never posted a name. I would not ever do that for any child.
10: Okay.
7: Never posting anything like that at all. The thing that I am posting is accountability for the peoples who are in leadership roles at that district. That's what I'm concerned about.
10: Okay.
7: Because we have recently, this is just, you know, a public record request that just came out yesterday, so I'm sure it'll be in the news. But we have Daniel Airey, our PR director, in a group text with our previous superintendent, Dr. Summers, and our new interim superintendent, Talia Vicentainer. They were texting each other when they were looking to shove out Dr. Ryan LaDucer as the interim. And they had said, Daniel Airey, quote, are all board members free for that special meeting, or have we purposely not asked them yet? Mm. So we're purposely not asking board members to host a special meeting to kick out someone who had done nothing wrong. I find that very questionable. Parents should be concerned about that.
10: One last question is the other two board members I've heard through their representation that they would love to sit down in this setting with you at the same time in the same room and everybody be able to answer questions at the same time. You open to doing that next week?
7: Absolutely, because I would love to ask the question of the statement that was made that we asked PD to do the search warrants. If that's the case, did we also ask them to do the second search warrant, shut down the entire building, kick everybody out? I find that very hard to believe in that statement that we asked them to do search warrants, but then we fought back all the way through.
10: Heather, I appreciate the time. Thank you for coming down. We appreciate it and we look forward to talking to you next week.
7: Thank you, Mike.
10: All right, that's Heather Rooks from the board on PUSD. We'll be back here in just a few moments. 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
2: At 9:19, I'm Patricia Valencia. This is what you need to know right now. The CDC is reporting 61 cases of West Nile virus in Arizona throughout the year, with most cases in Maricopa County. The County Department of Public Health urges you to reduce the virus's spread by clearing standing water from your property. And President Trump today saying he might reverse Todd Blanche's nomination for attorney general in an attempt to avoid concessions to hold out Republicans. Trump posting on Truth Social this morning saying that John Cornyn of Texas and Tom Tillis of North Carolina have refused to vote for Blanche, forcing the president to temporarily withdraw Blanche's name. All of our top stories are just 15 minutes away. 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
12: It's Gatos, and school has started up again in the Valley. Why drones could be zooming in and out of your kid's classroom. I know it sounds strange, but it's happening. We'll talk about it. Outspoken with Bruce and Gatos. We started two on the KTAR YouTube channel.
10: Yeah, that interview went longer in that segment, so we went late. So we've got a few minutes here before we have to break again for the bottom of the hour news. But the impressions here, Patricia, this is where our vehicle is a great one for this, because we had two board members in yesterday that seemed reasonable and responsible people with an explanation of a point of view on this topic that was completely different than what we heard this morning. We heard the same thing from Heather Rooks on the opposite side of the same coin, where she sounds reasonable and she sounds like she's got evidence and reasonable suspicion to ask the questions she's asking. So the ability to try to get all of them in the room together, which they've all agreed, which I think is terrific, I think we need to.
2: I think we definitely need to.
10: As a parent, she and Heather Rooks said today, I've got four kids in this district. Mm-hmm. You and I have talked about this, and you have just said, I just want to know my kid is safe.
2: Right. And she made me feel like she was looking out for kid safety more than anybody else that we've talked about.
10: Okay.
2: This.
10: So that's the issue is, and we won't know any of this for certain until we have a picture of what the Peoria police found out.
2: Right. Correct.
10: The motivation seems here from whether, okay, so let's say the three of them disagree. You've got the board president. You've also got the governing board clerk disagrees with this former president and board member on whether or not it was necessary to bring in a third party right away. She does sound like it was a genuine concern, not some political motivation. Is that?
2: No, I totally agree. And the reason that whenever you said, you know, do you think there was a cover up? And she right away said yes. And, you know, even if there wasn't and they find out there wasn't, oh, well, it's better safe than sorry with kids. Whenever there's kids involved.
10: Because, and for those of you that are not as informed on this, because I understand there's so much going on. The Peoria Police Department originally, when this came up, originally looked at this and said, there's really nothing here for us to see. There's nothing for us to do with this. They've now done a second investigation and expanded that second investigation. And that's where Heather Rooks, that's where Ms. Rooks said it's because she believes they weren't given all the information they needed the first time around. So if that turns out to be true, there's got to be a lot of people held accountable for that. Because oh, yeah. That's not just we missed this or we mishandled it.
2: That's a lot of people in line at that school.
10: Right. And here's something else I learned that I did not know, is that parents, according to state law, parents are mandatory reporters. I didn't know that. So if your daughter has a sleepover and her friend says, I get these creepy texts from one of my teachers, you're not required to call the district. You're required to call the police.
2: Even if they said something was going on at home.
10: Yeah.
2: That's the first thing I would think of is to call somebody.
10: Right. But and I don't know that parents would be prosecuted otherwise, because your first indication would be, I'm going to call the principal. I'm going to call the superintendent's office. But being a man, this is what I've been told now, and I'm going to get clarification, that state law says if you as a parent, your kid says something, your kid's friend says something, you got to call the cops. Yeah.
2: Yes, it makes sense.
10: Yeah.
2: It totally makes sense, especially with children involved.
10: Yeah.
2: If they tell somebody of authority to them that something is wrong.
10: Hey, my science teacher just sent me a weird picture on Snapchat. Mm-hmm. He wasn't wearing a shirt.
2: Call the police.
10: Yeah.
2: I wouldn't stand for any of that.
10: I think that during this interview, I got a little distracted because I kept looked over at you a couple of times, because when she was speaking about being a parent and kids needing to be safe, it resonates with me. I just remember you saying over and over again, I just want my kid to be safe.
2: Yeah.
10: It's not about politics. It's not about heads have to roll. I just want to know my kid's safe.
2: Yes. And even yesterday during your interview with the other two, the board president and the governing board clerk, I asked you, I got in your ear, that's what we say in radio,
10: yep.
2: And I said, ask him about safety.
10: Yeah.
2: Because I would be concerned if my kid is going back to school right now, and if something funky was going on, if somebody didn't say anything about it, because everybody's all scared now and sweeping everything under the rug.
10: Right.
2: How are they going to overcome that?
10: Right. No, you're 100% right. So we are going to set up having both the board president and the governing board clerk on with us again next week, and Heather Rooks, all in the same room. And we will take all the time we need to kind of hash some of this out from their different points of view. The goal for me will not be necessarily that they all agree on the issue, but then they definitely agree that there is an issue and how they want to together move forward.
2: A good civilized conversation,
10: correct.
2: I think, would be
10: absolutely
2: the best interest
10: yep
2: of everybody.
10: Coming up, we are going to talk about Democrat Socialists of America and how some Democrats are distancing themselves. We're going to get to that coming up in just one moment. 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
2: Good morning, it's 9:31. I'm Patricia Valencia. KTARI's on the economy. Sluggish growth reported for last quarter.
30: The U.S. economy grew slower than expected in the second quarter of the year at a rate of 1.5%, down from last quarter's 2.1%. However, consumer spending grew last quarter, even amid rising inflation, with the Federal Reserve's key inflation measure up 3.7%. That's above the Fed's 2% target. Americans applying for unemployment benefits also rose by 9,000 from last week, still keeping that number close to its lowest level in 50 years. Anna Olp, KTAR News.
2: A group of Valley nonprofits led by the Homeless ID Project slept outside in the Phoenix summer heat last night to raise awareness for people experiencing homelessness without personal identification. Rick Mitchell, executive director of Homeless ID Project, tells Arizona's Morning News that without an ID, it's nearly impossible to do things like apply for a job or housing, but accessing that identification isn't easy either.
31: Complicated by the fact that you can't afford to get one even if you knew how and where.
2: He says the annual Urban Camping Sleepout event helped people tell their stories and raise money for his organization to continue providing state IDs and birth certificates for those in need.
32: We're hoping that something changes within DCS so that children quit dying.
2: The Arizona Department of Child Safety is facing a wrongful death lawsuit after the passing of 10-year-old Rebecca Baptiste last year, who was allegedly killed by her abusive father and his girlfriend. The lawsuit has been filed on behalf of Baptiste's mother and accuses DCS of failing to take action to protect the young girl despite 19 reports concerned about her home life. In a statement, DCS says it cannot comment on pending litigation.
33: We do have a history of having less non-members here.
2: The CDC is reporting 61 cases of West Nile virus in Arizona throughout the year, far higher than any other state.
0: West Nile virus spikes in the summer as the illness is spread by mosquitoes. You can help prevent others catching it by removing standing water on your property and scrubbing areas those bugs may have laid eggs. Melissa Kretschmer with the Maricopa County Department of Public Health says most people who get it aren't at risk of serious illness, but complications can occur.
1: About one in 150 people could have symptoms that are more severe that affects like your brain and spinal cord. Those things would be like encephalitis with symptoms of altered mental status, not knowing who you are, where you are, that sort of thing.
0: She says Maricopa County's nearly 50 cases in 2026 is consistent with expected West Nile virus rates. Ballin Overstoles, KTAR News.
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7: It's a brand new crash in the West Valley. Watch out for 83rd Avenue at Van Buren. Throughout the day, construction will set you back with delays northbound 51 between Highland and Camelback. Far right, two lanes completely blocked off for road repair. 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I'm Commander Bill, KTAR News.
2: You're going to need those misters throughout Sunday. We're under an extreme heat warning. And today, mostly sunny, a high of 113. Your Friday is also mostly sunny, and that high jumping up to 115. Your weather is brought to you by 72 Sold, and the temps hit record highs. Stress levels don't have to. Forget the traditional way. 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
10: I love this next topic because it's about who we are and how far we've gone or how far we can go. A couple of pretty prominent people in previous administrations in the Democratic Party and people that were very big power brokers within that party distancing themselves from what is now being called DSA or Democratic Socialists of America. And somehow democratic socialism is being billed or propped up differently. And I'm going to get into a little bit of this, and I'm going to try not to jump on a soapbox, but there are two things that are happening. Former White House Chief of Staff Rahm Emanuel is one of them. And another one is that was a former Clinton advisor. And they're both talking about criticism of Donnie's rhetoric on Israel. But what they're doing with these grocery stores. Are you familiar with this, Patricia? I'd love to get your opinion on this.
2: I saw that and I thought it was crazy.
10: So here's the issue. The mayor of New York is now going to have government subsidized grocery stores that each month they will be having food in the stores at 30% less than other grocery stores. And you don't have to show ID, but I don't know what the limits are going to be. Because if I owned, like, you know, people that own restaurants, they go into Costco and they buy truckloads
2: right,
10: of
2: they
10: stuff.
2: Buy the bulk sizes.
10: They buy it in bulk. If you're selling produce, let's say at 30% under, what stops a restaurant from going in and buying all the vegetables at 30% under market value and then just selling them in the restaurant?
2: Oh, it stops somebody from buying all them and then selling them to somebody.
10: Right, right.
2: Or buying them and making their own plates.
10: But here's, this is where it scares me, is people love this idea. It doesn't matter if it's communism, socialism, it does not matter what it is. It has never been sold to citizens as a bad thing. It's always been a great thing.
2: Well, it sounds all perfect and rainbows and everybody's going to buy groceries.
10: The Cuban Revolution, Fidel Castro was literally carried into the streets of Havana on the shoulders of the working public. When Hugo Chavez took over Venezuela, same thing. We have this very wealthy country in Venezuela. We've got all of this oil and look at these big business leaders making all this money. And all of you working people are struggling. You won't have anything. So we're going to come in and we're going to cap the profits that they can make with their businesses. We are going to mandatorily raise your wages. Everybody is going to live better because the profit takers are not going to be able to take so much in profit. And they're going to have to give a lot more of their profit to you, the working person. That sounds incredible. Venezuela went from a wealthy country to, this is literally true, their citizens fighting over trash to eat. How many Venezuelan refugees have come to this country since Hugo Chavez, before he died, was in power there? Here's another one. I know you've heard this already, but the reaction to listening to this. California has a harm reduction program. That's what it's called, harm reduction. It is taxpayer funded on Skid Row. That's what they call it, Skid Row. And it's to reduce the harm from drug addiction. So people that, you know, dirty needles and all this other stuff. It is a government funded program. Taxpayers in California are paying for this.
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11: 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Yeah.
3: It's simple. The staff gives out free pipes, needles, and drug supplies, and the homeless smoke crack and shoot fentanyl in the courtyard. 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
2: Sounds like a big drug party.
10: This is the idea, and this is before your time. One of the funniest, because he made it funny, and it wasn't funny, but he made it funny. There was a California program. This was back in the days of the great Rush Limbaugh. There was a program in California for homeless people. You know how they were helping homeless people in California? They were giving them free shopping carts.
2: Oh, I remember it.
10: Okay.
2: I've heard this before.
10: Right. As a way to help the homeless. It wasn't going to end homelessness, but now they wouldn't have to steal shopping carts from the grocery. So there are real people out there that think these things are real solutions.
2: Enablers.
10: Right.
2: I kind of feel the same way. I don't want to say it, but about Narcan. Yeah, it's a great reversal drug, but don't be doing drugs.
10: That's the issue. Is when you have it as, again, when you have
2: I can't even get my EpiPen for free, but they can get Narcan for free.
10: Right.
2: That's what's ridiculous to me.
10: And using Narcan on an ambulance or having Narcan around so that if something happens where you know there's a drug addict around is one thing. But when you have drug addicts that carry it around so they now know they can do all the fentanyl they want, that's what you're right. That's the negative side of it.
2: I'm overdosing on pollen.
10: Right.
2: Can I get some for free, please?
10: Right.
2: It makes me angry.
10: I just be careful. You got to be careful, Patricia.
2: Why?
10: You're starting to sound a lot like a Republican. You gotta calm down.
2: No, I'm not a Republican. I'm just logical sometimes.
10: What's that supposed to mean about us? We're not logical?
2: About us.
10: Do you hear that, Paulie?
2: No, I'm logical. I was giving you a compliment.
10: Thank you. I just look at these things and I think it's always sold as a good thing. When you have something, a program called a harm reduction program, how can anybody argue against it? But they're literally giving away free meth pipes, clean needles. You heard them say petroleum jelly. I guess, wonder what that's being used for. What are they doing to end the addiction and get these people out of the vicious cycle? When it comes to people that are homeless, anybody that's listened to this show for any length of time, I have a real heart for the hungry and the homeless. I really do. I would love to see it end. When addiction plays a role in this, addiction keeps those people in those bad circumstances. There's not an addiction relief program out there that doesn't start with you have to realize you have a problem, that you are the only one that can fix this problem. And they're just giving them free needle and they're letting them do the drugs in their courtyard.
2: Yeah, in the video, like he actually has the meth pipe. It's fancy.
10: They're smoking meth and they're injecting.
2: That's crazy.
10: Intravenous drugs.
2: That's sad.
10: It is. And people are calling this help, a harm reduction program. Absolutely incredible. All right. Our podcast called Amazing Arizonans. I keep saying how proud I am of this project. Doing it for over 3 years, fourth season getting ready to start. Resolution Copper is our sponsor. It is such a great storytelling podcast. It tells great Arizona stories just about our state, people that have been here for generations. It is just terrific. Some of them are celebrities that have moved here and the great work they're doing in our community. 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Coming up in a moment, we are going to talk a little bit about ESAs, and I'll tell you why, because there's been a judge that handed down a ruling. We'll get to it here in just a moment. 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
2: At 9:48, I'm Patricia Valencia. This is what you need to know right now. The CDC is reporting 61 cases of West Nile virus in Arizona throughout the year, with most cases in Maricopa County. The County Department of Public Health urges you to reduce viruses spread by clearing standing water from your property. And oil prices spike again as the war escalates. The national average for a gallon of gas now at $4.08. That's back where it was in June before the ceasefire was announced. A year ago, about a dollar lower. And a new estimate this morning from Moody's Analytics shows the typical American household has now spent $672 in gas expenses combined since the start of the war in Iran. All of our top stories are just 15 minutes away. 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
10: Okay, there was a ballot initiative on ESAs, and I'm going to get into the ESA part of this in a moment. But Patricia, I'm sorry I'm dragging you into these conversations so much, but I need this. I need your help with this.
2: How dare you put me on the show?
10: God. I'm more putting you on the spot. Because
2: that's okay. That's what I'm here for.
10: I need your perspective on this.
2: I do have children, and they are going to school.
10: Yes. And this is about a little bit about that. In the state of Washington, a mother is withdrawing her children from an elementary school. She found out that there was a pride-themed lesson that had been presented during music class without advance notice to parents or an opportunity to opt out, raising the question about the district's policies. So the parent said, I assumed I had probably missed an email asking for consent, but there was nothing. No advance notice, no opportunity to review the lesson, no information letting parents know the topic would be discussed, no option to request that our kids be allowed to opt out and participate in an alternative activity. There was nothing. So the district said during this music class that they were, why is Pride in June from the YouTube account Queer Kid Stuff, which according to the account imagines a kinder, more equal future through highly accessible education and entertainment for kids ages 3 and up.
2: No, thanks. The fact that you need to give the parents the option to opt out of these things.
10: Right.
2: That is the number one right there.
10: I've told a story in the past. My ex-wife was very involved with, or still is, but with her children when they were little in school, kind of like you are. Mm-hmm. And when the youngest was in elementary school, there was going to be some kind of a sexual education video that the parents had an opportunity to opt out of. She asked very specific questions. Don't want it to be co-ed. There are certain topics I don't want her seeing that are going to be covered. And the teacher assured her, boys in one room, girls in another, and the concerns you have are not in this video.
2: And you know what? I just want to put out there that I am in no way whatsoever a prude.
10: No.
2: I have many friends that are drag queens. I've gone to their shows. I've hang out with them. Whatever is you to do you, But when it involves my child, I want to teach them the way that I want to teach them, and I want to present it to them at a time that is more appropriate.
10: When the video was shown, it was co-ed.
2: And all of the things they said it wasn't going to be.
10: All of the things they said weren't in the video were in the video. And when my ex-wife contacted the principal said, really sorry, new teacher that didn't preview the video. That was it. So you know the thing that's going on with Sophie Cunningham.
2: Yes.
10: Okay. First of all, let me tell you this. I am not a hater of the WNBA, never have been a hater. But I'm not a fan. I don't watch a lot of basketball, but I'm not a fan of women's basketball. I'm not a hater. Never been. Don't make fun.
2: You're not even a big basketball fan
10: right.
2: to say that.
10: Right.
2: So.
10: I like the Suns and I love going right. to the games, but I don't know the game like I know right. other sports. I love baseball. I love football. I love hockey. I like basketball. Sophie Cunningham has made me, and not because of her political stance. I love her. The pointing and the funniness and the... I just think she's refreshing in any sport. She is a personality. That league with her and Caitlin Clark, that league could take leaps ahead. For 25 years, they haven't done what these two can help this league do. And they're crushing them.

0: You want to know why?
1: Why?
0: Because the suspension comes from Keaton allegedly calling a pair of teenage Sophie Cunningham fans effing insane. Fans.
1: That's sad. That's jealousy right there. But that's also very sad.
0: They're upset because Sophie Cunningham came out and said biological boys should not play in girls' sports. And she said it's just common sense. When asked about it, she said, I said what I said. Seems to be pretty common sense. And a co-owner of a team says to two fans wearing a jersey they purchased, you're effing insane. They are killing themselves in this league.
1: They are.
0: They are killing themselves.
1: You know what? That's the whole thing right here with, I don't want to be sexist, but I am a woman. You need to lift up those other women. And I don't know. That's just not something that's not good.
0: No. And you would think that if you play it right, the controversy can be a good thing.
1: Exactly.
0: It starts a conversation. And instead, this. For a league that has been crying, and I'm not saying unjustifiably, that they have been a second-class citizen forever. When we talk about having a World Series as the only world championship here, we always hear from Mercury fans that say, what about the Mercury and all their wins? So here's a chance for them to take that leap in the minds of everybody. I would buy a Sophie Cunningham jersey. That's how amazing she is for that sport. Coming up, we got to talk about Dr. Fauci and his effect on people and the hilarity that has ensued since his lack of testimony. We'll do it in a moment.
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6: Good morning. Coming up on 10 o'clock, I'm Patricia Valencia. As many continue to hope the war in Iran is coming closer to an end, even more countries are being drawn into the conflict.
7: The U.S. ended its six-day pause on military strikes, lobbing a barrage of missiles at Iran overnight. For the first time since the conflict began, Saudi Arabia also got involved in the action, joining the U.S. in attacks targeting Iranian-backed militias in Iraq. This comes after President Donald Trump vowed a strong response to an Iranian surprise attack on an American base in Jordan, the same base where three soldiers were killed earlier this month.
8: Five missiles going 8,600 miles an hour, big ones, coming right at us, and all five were shot down.
7: Iran is promising additional strikes following the overnight American attacks. Colton Krolak, KTAR News.
6: The governor's race in November will be close, but it's Republican Andy Biggs who may have the most hurdles to overcome.
9: Former Arizona Congressman Matt Salmon joined the face-off on Outspoken with Bruce and Gatos. Despite supporting Congressman Biggs, he maintains Biggs' campaign will be like carrying a grand piano up Camelback Mountain, with Hobbs' reputation so far giving her a lead.
10: She hasn't really stepped in it. That I know of. And I think that, you know, she's been really cautious about not doing anything controversial. I don't think a lot of people really know who she is, and I think that's to her advantage.
9: Democratic strategist Stacey Pearson was also in that conversation, saying Hobbs has done well for Arizona, but she knows the race will be close.
11: There are 500,000 fewer Democrats than there are Republicans and independents.
9: Brandon King, KTAR News.
6: New research conducted by Garrett Archer at ABC 15 shows that since June 1st, overnight lows in Phoenix have averaged 84.5 degrees, which is the fifth hottest on record. On the bright side, there is something you can do to help cool down in the valley. Michael Overstreet, owner of the Garden Nerd, joined Arizona's Morning News to explain.
12: You need to go and plant your own tree, convince your neighbor to plant their own tree, convince their neighbor to plant their own tree, because it really is a compounding effect to where we can actually cool our neighborhood.
6: Overstreet adds that things like concrete and asphalt, which absorb heat during the day and release it at night, are the reason that our high temperatures at nights exist. KTAR eyes on the economy. The push to reshore America's most strategic industries is happening at U.S. Small Business Administration's Matchmaking Expo in Scottsdale this week.
13: Suppliers are competing for a chance to land contracts with aerospace and semiconductor giants. SBA Deputy Administrator Bill Briggs compares their matchmaking sessions to speed dating.
14: The larger companies and suppliers and agencies are saying, here are the folks who are types of small businesses and sectors we need. And the smalls are like, here's what we offer. And we matched them beforehand.
13: Briggs says the reshoring of these industries is a matter of national and economic security. Heidi Hommel, KTAR News.
6: A legendary Phoenix music venue will be closing its doors in May.
15: The Rhythm Room on Indian School Road has hosted a wide range of concerts since 1991. And yesterday, venue owner Bob Coratore made the announcement of their closure on social media. He turned 70 in September and says he is ready for a slower pace. Coratore won't leave music behind, as he is a blues harmonica player and will continue playing with his band. Though before the venue's May closure, the Rhythm Room will reopen August 27th for one last season of music. Kellen Shover, KTAR News.
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16: Delays expected throughout the day northbound along the 51 between Highland and Camelback for continued construction all day long. Service Street collisions, one on the board along Shea Boulevard, just a little bit west of 44th Street. I'm Commander Bill, KTAR News.
6: It's already 99 degrees in Mesa, an extreme heat warning until Sunday. Today, expect that high to reach 113. Weather is brought to you by 72 Sold. When the temps hit record highs, stress levels don't have to. Forget the traditional way. 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
18: All right, here we go. Dr. Fauci, once again in the news. We've talked about this earlier today. Dr. Fauci refusing to testify, and now everybody has gone out and done what you should do and do your homework and dig through some things. And I don't understand how politically everything is politically divided in this country. And this shouldn't be one of them. the entire world was turned upside down by COVID. Had our government said to people, we are doing the best we can with the information we have. These guidelines are just that. These are guidelines. These are what we think are best practices. I think a lot of people would have complied, and we certainly wouldn't have had the fights that we had. But because the way it was put to us is you must do this, then let's make it mandatory. If you don't, you're the problem. You are killing people. Look what happened to us. Look what happened to us. There have been people that have been anti-vaccine for generations. And not a big deal. Some people look at them and say, you know, you're ignoring modern science. If modern science can get rid of a lot of these diseases, why wouldn't you vaccinate your kid? And those parents say, well, what do you care what I do with my child? If your child's been vaccinated, they're protected. You don't have to worry about my child. I'll worry about my child. And that battle has just been that way for years. But this is a minute and 13 seconds long, and it's a montage that was put together. Anybody out there who is anti-vax, and by the way, I got the vaccine. Wouldn't get another one. I got the vaccine and I got the booster. I got the Pfizer vaccine and the Pfizer booster. I think my appointments, Patricia, were at like 4 in the morning, 5 in the morning. And I was at State Farm Stadium.
0: I remember those.
18: And I drove through on my way here. And I got the vaccination. I got the booster. I got the vaccination card. I got the whole deal.
0: That was the day that, you know, I was an essential employee. They used to have us go do our radio remotes out there. I was out there broadcasting live, telling people to go get the shot.
18: Right.
0: Go get in line right now.
18: Yeah.
0: I'm here. There's not that big of a line.
18: And now, crazy. So that was, again, and I don't hold a grudge. My doctor has been my doctor for over 30 years. I love him. We're friends. As a human being, I think the world of him, but he's a great doctor. I don't believe he would recommend I get that vaccine again. But with the medical science and the information they had, his recommendation was get the shot. But I also adamantly defended the people that said, I'm not getting it.
0: I was on both sides of the fence.
18: Right.
0: Because I had a child that I did not want to get vaccinated. I didn't see the need for it. And then I went and got vaccinated.
18: Right.
0: Because I thought that was the best thing at the time.
18: Because we were, and based on the information we had, we are public. We weren't working together then.
0: No, but I was.
18: But we're public people. I speak in public. And if I'm in a group of people that are not pro-vaccine, mm-hmm. what do they care what I did? But if I'm in front of a group of people that are pro-vaccine, I want them to know. You invite me in, I'm safe.
0: And you know, and I came home to Katie every day after I worked in public.
18: Right.
0: And Coy didn't hate me.
18: Right. So this is a minute and 13 seconds. This is what, and you'll recognize many of these voices. This is what pundits and politicians and celebrities said about anybody that didn't want to get the vaccine.
2: Oh, you can't shame them. You can't call them stupid. You can't call them silly. Yes, they are.
4: Those who are not vaccinated will end up paying the price.
19: The unvaccinated should be taxed. They should pay more for health care.
20: We need to start looking at the choice to remain unvaccinated the same as we look at driving while intoxicated.
21: Really, the only people dying are the unvaccinated. And for those of you spreading misinformation, shame on you.
22: We've got to shun folks. We've got to shun people into
23: getting... Need to shun those that refuse to get vaccinated.
24: The unvaccinated people have put us in the position that we're in now, and it is not a good place.
25: You got to start telling people, if you don't get vaccinated, you can't come into this office or this place of business. If you don't get vaccinated, you can't come to work.
26: Oh, screw you.
27: Vaccinated, you are the problem. It is the unvaccinated who are the problem.
18: The truth. Mika!
24: Maybe they should be shamed. But the unvaccinated.
28: It's time to start blaming the unvaccinated folks, not the regular folks.
29: We can't trust the unvaccinated.
30: The unvaccinated, a group that includes children Colbert. And people acting like children.
31: When are we going to stop putting up Howard with the idiots Stern. In this country and just say, you now, it's mandatory to get vaccinated?
18: Is it not hilarious? Let me point out the irony here. Howard Stern, who made himself, if he's not a billionaire, he's close.
0: I also want to point out, though, the other side of the aisle, because I got the vaccine and I had a person at work that was ridiculing
18: right.
0: me and making fun of me. And she ended up getting COVID and
18: right.
0: was in the hospital, almost died.
18: But You're right. And both sides were horrible to each other.
0: That's what I'm saying. Just as bad as that video was playing, I'm sure there's a minute montage right. of the other side.
18: But Howard Stern spent his entire life being the leader of the counterculture.
0: Shock jock.
18: And now, get in line. It's mandatory. But to your point, Dr. Fauci, in large part, was responsible for this because you have to get vaccinated. If you get vaccinated, you can't get the virus. If you get vaccinated, you can't spread the virus. And that messaging for the president of the United States, everybody in the White House, mandatory, mandatory, mandatory. You're the problem if you don't do it. The other side was just as horrible.
0: And then he was writing other stuff in his journal.
18: Right. And then on the other side of it, he's saying the exact opposite. Whether it was, we know for certain it's impossible that this was leaked from a lab, that it definitely could have been spread from an animal and leaped to a human being. We all know that's true. And he's actually questioning the very same thing in his journal.
0: And I remember when I first heard about that, everybody thought it was so racist. And I can't right. believe people are talking about this. And we didn't know what was really, I don't know.
18: If the White House, if Fauci had said, this is the information we have. Based on the information we have, we believe this would be the best right. way to handle it.
0: Have more respect for the dude.
18: And you would have had more people say yes, I believe.
0: Right.
18: Because there were a lot of people like, I don't trust it.
0: Or even more people not ridicule each other for the other side because nobody knew at the time.
18: Exactly. Everybody was going through it. We all were going through it. I've told this story.
0: Trying to survive a pandemic.
18: And, you know, I live alone. And it was, I wouldn't say depression, but it was.
0: It's hard.
18: It was hard.
0: Yeah.
18: I was lonely. You know, the places I would go and hang out, you go grab a drink or grab lunch. I sit at the bar and, you know, even if I'm not drinking, I'll sit at the bar. It's more comfortable. Bartenders know you. Just those social situations, happy hours with people you work with. I worked in this building for almost 2 years and had coworkers I'd never met.
0: Oh, me too. When I first started working, I didn't even know what people looked like for
18: right.
0: 2 years.
18: For years.
0: Because of the mask.
18: Right.
0: Yeah.
18: And we were awful to each other.
0: We were.
18: And for people to now say, we shouldn't be talking about this. We haven't even talked about the kids and learning loss.
0: I know there was so many ifs and ands or buts with kids at that time. And Katie was 3.
18: Yeah.
0: So I was like, I didn't put her in preschool.
18: And you were lucky because it was the kids that were like, let's say your son, if it had happened when he
0: right
18: was
0: now, when he's trying to go to school,
18: not just when he's going to school, but when you're trying to teach him to talk.
0: Yes.
18: And everybody's wearing masks and he can't see their mouth move.
0: Oh my gosh. That'd be so horrible if James had to go through that right now, because yes, he's having a little speech delay, but he's getting there. But I can't even imagine how that would have yeah. affected him. Or even if it would happen to Katie.
18: And for the kids that were, let's say Katie would have been 3 years older.
0: Yeah, she was.
18: That she was, no, she, you know, three years older
0: at the time.
18: And she was in kindergarten or first grade. And now the learning loss and the isolation and the,
0: we changed our whole lives.
18: And we're getting to a place where, and it still happens. I had somebody send me a message today about people that died using hydroxychloroquine as a treatment. I don't care.
0: And everybody has had somebody, one way, shape, or form, COVID has hurt their families.
18: Right.
0: I had many people in my family pass.
18: I have a friend, and I'm not going to give his name, but I will tell you this very honestly. This dude is a human specimen. He's about 6'5", 6'4". Massive and ripped. He looks like an NFL player.
0: Good shape kind of dude.
18: World-class martial artist. I mean, this is, I'm not kidding.
0: Tip-top shape, then,
18: yes,
0: it sounds like.
18: Yeah, a guy that movies are made about. He got COVID and it almost killed him.
0: Yeah.
18: They really were starting to prepare to tell people that he wasn't going to make it. So yes, that
0: yeah,
18: happened.
0: We know it was real.
18: But now is the time when both sides should acknowledge the way we behaved was not the way we should have behaved. That we could have treated each other better. But Fauci was a big part of this.
0: Is anything going to happen to him for pleading the fifth?
18: No, I don't think anything's going to happen. I don't know that he should go to prison, but we should have the conversation. I should be able to, you
0: maybe
18: should
0: a public
18: be able
0: apology.
18: To, you should be able to say to those friends of yours that came after you for not getting vaccinated, you treated me like dirt. And I didn't want to use the word dirt. You treated me like dirt. and them to say to you, you know, I did. I was terrified and I'm really sorry. Hug it out and let's go on as a country.
0: I've lost friends because of
18: right.
0: COVID. Yeah. Don't talk.
18: But
0: to
18: we shouldn't talk about this. This is something we should just let go. I don't agree with that. I just don't agree. Hey, listen, one more time, the Amazing Arizonans podcast brought to you by Resolution Copper. Great Grand Canyon State Arizona stories. KTAR's news app, KTAR's YouTube channel, anywhere you download podcasts. 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
0: At 10:17, I'm Patricia Valencia. This is what you need to know right now. President Trump today is saying he might reverse Todd Blanche's nomination for Attorney General in an attempt to avoid concessions to hold out Republicans. Trump posting on Truth Social this morning saying that John Cornyn of Texas and Tom Tillis of North Carolina have refused to vote for Blanche, forcing the president to withdraw Blanche's name. And explosive allegations against actor Jared Leto, who won an Oscar for his role in Dallas Buyers Club. He's facing new allegations of sexual misconduct from multiple women. Four of the women say they were teenagers when they met Leto, who was in his 30s and 40s. All of our top stories are just 15 minutes away. For more news, go to KTAR.com or the KTAR news app. Taking a look at Wall Street right now, the Dow is up 542 points, S&P 500 is up 107 points, and the NASDAQ is up 631 points. For more money news, visit the Business Center at KTAR.com.
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18: All right. We talked about this a little earlier. I'm going to go down this road a little bit. There are a couple of people in the Democratic Party who have been big names, you know, in the past. There's a collision that's happening. It happened in the Republican Party recently with the MAGA Republicans and what would be more traditional Republicans. What would you call them? I don't know. The old school Republicans. And there was a rift. There's no doubt about it. But how does it get settled? And it gets settled when both sides come together and have a conversation that can be reasonable. And sometimes it can't. With the Democrats now, it is the traditional old school Democrats and which would be mainstream, whatever you want to call them, and the Democratic Socialists of America that have come in, the AOCs, the Bernie Sanders, and some of these new candidates that are winning primaries. And the reason why I care is because socialism taking a foothold is born of ignorance of what socialism does in societies. Whether it's socialism, communism, this big government, big promises, zero return on results. And I always get this because when I go down the road with communist countries, well, that's communism. It's not the same. It's basically the same. If you look at what Mayor Mamdani is doing in New York City, it's been tried in other cities, and the grocery store shelves are empty. And I'll tell you what I first thought of when I saw it. It's the videos and the pictures I've seen of store shelves in Cuba. The promise of everybody's going to share in prosperity. Do you know that they still get ration books? They ration their food in Cuba. That even if you have the money, you have to go to the black market to buy certain things. I've told these stories so many times over and over again, and it's because I don't want to see our country go down a road that is unsuccessful. And there is nothing that is going to be less successful than the idea that government officials are standing in the gap and are going to promote good, hardworking people, make their lives more prosperous by taking rich people and making them more poor. It's just not possible. And it doesn't work. It always sounds good. And people that don't understand it, when you study history, when you study other nations, and I'll get somebody that'll say, send me, this country in Europe that's about as big as our smallest state, it works really well there, and they do things differently there. The difference is when you have a mandatory policy like this, it never works out the way they say it's going to. And that's the difference between what people say in what happens in practice and what happens in theory. When in theory, something like this is possible. In theory, everybody works really hard and everybody enjoys the benefit. You don't have to worry about where you're going to lay your head at night. You don't have to worry about having food in your belly. You don't have to worry about medical care. You don't have to worry about anything. All you have to do is go to work every day and everybody shares in prosperity. And it's never worked out. Look at Venezuela. Look at Cuba. These are close proximity to the U.S. Go look at how different it is. All with the best of intentions, and it just never works. And so the demonization of wealth, the demonization of work, the demonization of any of those things. There are a lot of people that start in a better place. I've told this story so many times. It's not, and it is, I guess, to name drop a little bit, but it's not the purpose. I got to play with and watch some of the greatest athletes in the world throughout my life. I came to Arizona to rodeo, and I've watched world champions get on bulls in tiny arenas all over the place. I watched a world champion was in the arena when I got on my first bull. I was teammates with Deion Sanders in Pop Warner football. Do you think I should be jealous that Deion Sanders had a more of an advantage physically than I did? He absolutely did. He was a specimen. Is. He started in a much better place, but the reason why he became a Hall of Famer and arguably the best at his position in history is because he worked his butt off. He took the talent he was given and he maximized it. This idea that somehow we are going to punish the rich, even especially if they've started out rich, if they've been given something, to me is tragic that we all have that kind of animosity or envy towards somebody else and what they have. My happiness has never been dependent, nor has my happiness ever been diminished by how much someone else has. The idea that Cuba, with empty store shelves and with ration books for food and extreme poverty and a power grid that fails often, should be a lesson to everyone. And for everyone out there in this country that talks about democratic socialism, isn't it funny that when the Berlin Wall came down, nobody ran toward communism? That we have people fleeing to our country from these countries you want to model our government after. How many Venezuelan refugees do we have in this country? How many Cubans have risked their lives throughout the generations in makeshift boats to get to our shores? It's a ridiculous policy. It's a ridiculous way to do business. An absolute ridiculous way to do business. The United States has retaliated against the Iranian attacks. How is that working out? What does the future hold? We'll talk about the Middle East next.
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0: Good morning, it's 10:30. I'm Patricia Valencia. The U.S. ended its six-day pause on military strikes in Iran overnight. The American strikes hit dozens of Iranian military targets, including command centers, missile facilities, and maritime capabilities, according to U.S. Central Command. The strikes came just hours after President Trump vowed retaliation in response to Iranian surprise attack on an American base in Jordan, the same one where three Americans were killed earlier this month.
27: It's our turn. And we'll see if we get there with an agreement at some point, but we're going to hit them very hard.
0: For the first time, Saudi Arabia has also joined the conflict, assisting the U.S. in strikes targeting Iranian-backed militias in Iraq.
28: We have a lot of questions that remain unanswered.
0: The Arizona Department of Child Safety is facing accusations of negligence in a new lawsuit. It stems from the death of 10-year-old Rebecca Baptiste last year. Her father and her girlfriend allegedly killed and murdered her. Attorney Matt Boatman argues that DCS had received 19 reports and could have removed the young girl from her father's home, but didn't take action. DCS has declined to comment on the lawsuit on pending litigation.
29: We do have a history of having West Nile virus here.
0: The CDC is reporting 61 cases of West Nile virus in Arizona throughout the year, far higher than any other state.
30: West Nile virus spikes in the summer as the illness is spread by mosquitoes. You can help prevent others catching it by removing standing water on your property and scrubbing areas those bugs may have laid eggs. Melissa Kretschmer with the Maricopa County Department of Public Health says most people who get it aren't at risk of serious illness, but complications can occur.
29: About 1 in 150 people could have symptoms that are more severe that affects like your brain and spinal cord. Those things would be like encephalitis with symptoms of altered mental status, not knowing who you are, where you are, that sort of thing.
30: She says Maricopa County's nearly 50 cases in 2026 is consistent with expected West Nile virus rates. Ballin Overstoles, KTAR News.
0: And for back to school season, kids can be stressed about new classes, but it's another story entirely for the parents.
31: Angel Serpino with Scottsdale's Redefined Wellness and Treatment Center joined Arizona's Evening News explaining why burnout can hit parents very easily during seemingly exciting vacation time with their kids.
32: During the school year, there's a sense of structure. When we go on vacation, it's nonstop. You come home and you don't get that transition time to reset.
31: She says things like meditation, walks, and even simple breathing for just a few minutes at certain points of the day can help give consistent decompression points to parents. And she says the same applies to kids coming back from their own stresses in the first days of school. Brandon King, KTAR News.
0: And now for a check on traffic from the Valley Chevy Dealers Traffic Center. We got an injury crash right at Shea Boulevard and 40th Street. And another crash just coming in the works at 75th Avenue and the I-10. Drive safe on those valley roads. An extreme heat warning in effect until Sunday. Mostly sunny for today with that high at 113. Friday, mostly sunny and a high of 115. And Saturday, we really bump it up just a bit. 117 for the high. It's 101 degrees right now in Tempe. Weather is brought to you by 72 Sold. When the temps hit record highs, stress levels don't have to. Forget the traditional way. The forecast for selling your home is 3 days with thousands more in your pocket at 72sold.com. 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
2: Happy Thursday, and the battle against data centers just got a new soldier. Willie Nelson. Yes, that Willie Nelson wants all Americans to fight against data centers invading our land. 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
4: All right, a little bit of good news. Even after last night's attack, the question was going to be, what is going to happen next? I know that the news in the news update, it was one of the questions. You know, does this expand because now the Saudis are involved? Brent crude oil is actually down 1.5% today. It's under $90 per barrel, which it did not increase after last night's attacks. That's a good thing that it's gone down a little bit. We've seen a little bit less than 1% with West Texas Intermediate crude oil, which the futures are trading at 83.86. The indicators of what they are believing is going to happen. So there's a lot happening with this and what's gone on in the Middle East. I've been harping about this. I always understand the question about strategy and whether or not we're doing the right thing or doing it the right way. The argument about whether or not the Iranians are terrorists shocks me. Or that they would lie about the deal. The fact that there is such a dislike and a disdain for this president that even when you have Marco Rubio, who is, by most people's admission, a phenomenal Secretary of State, I would say the best Secretary of State of my lifetime. So far, I think that's a no-brainer. But to lay out the case of what the Iranians were up to, what the intelligence, and then when every time we get close to a deal, it's not just the U.S., it's not the vice president, it's not the president's son-in-law, it's not the president, it's not Marco Rubio, the Secretary of State, it's the other nations that are doing the negotiation between the U.S. and the Iranians. Those other leaders, all of them signing on saying, we've got a deal. We have a deal. We have a deal that will include opening up the Strait of Hormuz, and we have a deal that will also include the Iranians will never obtain in any way, shape, or form a nuclear weapon. And then before that deals, the ink is dry on that deal, the Iranians start lobbing missiles at the Israelis or shooting helicopters out of the sky or attacking a military base or doing any kind of disruptive thing they can to make sure peace doesn't happen. This happened when the Abraham Accords were being negotiated. This happened when peace agreements with the Israelis and Hamas or Israelis and Hezbollah, whenever those agreements were being hashed out, there would be one of these terrorist organizations, whether it was Hamas, Hezbollah, the Houthis. Now we're finding out this Hezbollah in Iraq, this faction there. They rear their ugly heads and they mete out some kind of an attack to disrupt the peace process. This president's gone out of his way to be patient. He's taking a hammering in the court of public opinion. And that's fine. Whatever. The American people have a right to their opinions on the direction of their government. We know the economic fallout has been that the economy growth, we did grow, but we grew at a slower pace than was anticipated in the second quarter because of, well, part of it was because of the Iran war that's going on. So then what? So now we are where we are. And when you look at how people are talking about this, you would think that we've lost, that we're losing these battles, and we aren't. There's going to come a moment, after what happened last night, there were over 30 military targets. And isn't it interesting that we are still striking military targets, and the Iranians are going after civilian assets? They're shooting at ships. There are proxies. Their minions are shooting at ships. They're shooting at civilian targets. They are shooting at infrastructure. It is unbelievable. And what they believe is what they've always believed. Just wait. The beauty of the American Constitution is every 4 years you get a new president if you want to. We're certainly going to have a new president in just 2 years because Trump's not can't run again. But we get so fixated on whether we are defending Donald Trump or hating Donald Trump that we lose sight of the issue. The common enemy is the Iranians. The Iranians don't care if you hate Trump. They just don't. They don't care if you love Trump. You are an infidel. According to their warped view of their religion, they believe it is their duty to kill you, convert you, or kill you. Now, do I think that that's every Muslim? No, I don't. I will tell you that one of the people I've learned more from on civility and anti-terrorism rhetoric, in other words, speaking out against terrorism, is there is a guy in Arizona named Dr. Zudi Jasser. And Dr. Jasser running for Congress. But if you don't know Dr. Jasser and you don't know his story, family from Syria, Dr. Jasser served in the United States Navy. Dr. Jasser was a Navy doctor for years. He is a world-class doctor. He is well-respected throughout the nation for sure for the way he practices medicine here locally. Devout Muslim, but speaks out with an organization he created that speaks out against Muslim extremism. And he differentiates between the two. And he is someone that wants to get rid of extremism in his faith because he believes it tarnishes his faith. He has had his life threatened. He's had the lives of his family threatened throughout his life. And throughout it all, he's been dignified in the way he fights against this. So I want to be very careful when I speak about this, that I don't believe it's everyone. But the radical factions of this have taken over 50 years ago, took over almost 50 years ago, took over Iran, took over that country. Look at the lives of women in that country and how it's changed from the 1970s to now and how they're treated and how they're viewed. They're murdering people. They've murdered thousands, tens of thousands of their own citizens because they protested in the streets. And here in our country, we have a number of people that cannot get past their hatred of Donald Trump to focus on what the United States has been focused on for generations. I guarantee you the Iranian regime is focused. They don't care who you are. You are an infidel. You are part of the U.S. You are a target. And instead of us saying, okay, we've tried everything else. Go back to Carter and trying to negotiate. Go back to Reagan and the defiance of Reagan getting the hostages released on Inauguration Day. Clinton that followed. W that followed. Obama, Biden, Trump, look, all of them have tried different things to try to rein in what the Iranians have done. And because Trump has so divided people in his mind or in your mind, he's the divisive one. He's the problem. Okay. You've lost sight that we have a common enemy. And this common enemy is so glad we are fighting amongst ourselves on this issue. There should be no doubt that the Iranian regime, the Ayatollahs, are terrorists. And that they have proxies all over the world that they have been working with for years that are terrorists. That want you dead and they want me dead. And what they want right now is to disrupt the world economy in the hopes of getting their way. That they could go back to building a nuclear weapon and a ballistic missile program and stockpiling drones and stockpiling missiles to flex their muscle and in the region, to be an overwhelming force in the region and be able to do what they want, which would include shutting down the strait permanently and charging massive tolls based on whether you're an ally or not. That's what they would do. And I believe that to be true with everything in me. We talked about schools. The battle over schools continues. We're going to talk about this, but I also have a conversation we had with another board member from Peoria, and I think it's important to have this conversation. The Peoria Unified School District, do you know that you could be, you yourself, or a mandatory reporter? I'll tell you what that means next.
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0: At 10:47, I'm Patricia Valencia. This is what you need to know right now. Oil prices spike again as the war escalates. The national average for a gallon of gas now at $4.08. That's back where it was in June before the ceasefire was announced. A year ago, about a dollar lower. And a new estimate this morning from Moody's Analytics shows that the typical American household has now spent $672 in gas expenses combined since the start of the war in Iran. And explosive allegations against actor Jared Leto, who won an Oscar for his role in Dallas Buyers Club. He's facing new allegations of sexual misconduct from multiple women. Four of the women say they were teenagers when they met Leto, who was in his 30s and 40s. All of our top stories are just 15 minutes away. For more news, go to KTAR.com or the KTAR News app.
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4: All right, so before we get out of this hour, interesting conversation this morning. Heather Rooks joined us. We've been following very closely because education's a big topic here on the show. And what I love about this is the completely different perspectives we all have here. Paulie's with us again today. He's the youngest of us all. I think he's a recent, I would say recent, within the last, how many years ago did you graduate from college?
16: About 5 years.
4: Okay, yeah. 5 years. Good for you.
16: Thank you.
4: I'm envious. I'm jealous. That's pretty good. So how old are you? Do you mind telling your age?
16: I just turned 27, actually.
4: God, long. I'm 32 years older than you. Is that possible, Patricia, that I'm 32 years older than somebody I work with?
0: It is possible. You could be his father.
16: My dad's a lot older than you, though, Mike.
4: Is he?
16: Yeah.
4: Oh, thank God. And Patricia has the perspective of being a mom and dealing with a child in elementary school that's growing faster than she wants her to, and a child that's entering school. But the perspective of school safety, being a mandatory reporter, I really wasn't aware that parents are mandatory reporters. And I think it's important. I mean, it makes sense to
0: right.
4: be.
0: It's kind of like
16: either.
0: A common sense yeah. kind of thing.
4: There's a difference between what I would do or what you should do and what you must do.
16: Mm-hmm.
4: You know, every lawyer that goes through law school is taught very, very early on. There is a massive difference in the law between the words may and shall. If you have a contract that says if they let you go, they may pay you for 6 months is different than they shall pay you for 6 months. And you'll find that out after they let you go. But being a mandatory reporter is this. If you are a parent and you've got does Katie have sleepovers yet?
0: Yes, she's had a couple.
4: OK,
0: she's
4: at that age. OK, so yeah. She's at the age. If you have a sleepover and one of the kids is laughing and you're like, what are you guys talking about? And you say, so-and-so's got these creepy text messages or creepy messages on Snapchat from the PE teacher or from a science teacher. You are now a mandatory reporter.
0: Oh, heck yeah.
4: It's not your job to find out how creepy. It's not your job to report this to the principal. The law requires that you call the police and let them figure out whether or not it's a big deal.
0: I think that would be my first thought would be to call the police, call the child's parent.
4: Yeah.
0: And let them do what they got to do.
4: Right. But the reason why I think this is so important is because the reason that this topic has become so big is this weird story out of Centennial High School in the Peoria Unified School District, in which two teachers seemed to have some kind of an inappropriate relationship. To what extent I don't know if it was ever physical. But it was two teachers, two female teachers and one male student. The teachers knew about each other. And the question now is about when did adults know? And what did they do when they knew?
0: And that's why parents are mandatory reporters, because I guarantee you somebody out there saw something weird. They just turned the eye and they were like, oh, I don't know what that is. Not my business. And now look at what's going on.
4: See, I would think if it's me, I would guess that there would be a lot more things reported than are actually a thing, because I would think parents are so sensitive to this that, you know, if I had, you know, my wife's daughters, my girls, when they were in school, very pretty girls, and if they had gotten some kind of a social media message that I thought was weird from a teacher, I might have, back then, I might have called the teacher.
16: Yeah, better safe than sorry, right?
4: But, you know, which is not the right way to handle it. You're supposed to call the cops. Right. But I think now with the information that's out there, that if it's like, what, first of all, why are you getting a Snapchat from a teacher would be my first question. And, you know, if the pictures disappear, I'd want to know, I want them to tell me exactly what that picture was.
16: My fiance is an educator.
4: Okay.
16: She was a band director for the Creighton School District for 2 years here. And she would get follow requests from her students, and it was a line that she drew. Nothing, no
4: right.
16: contact with students, because things get blurred.
0: Yeah.
16: But when something like this, it was known.
4: Yeah, and when you have this, people had to know, and we're hearing, today we had Heather Rookson, who is a board member. We are going to try to have all three of those board members in at the same time, with the idea of trying to get some kind of a consensus on what needs to happen.
0: Yeah, what happened?
4: Because let's be honest, there's two questions. Did people know, and why didn't they report? And did people find out they knew and cover it up? Because that's the second part of this, is were there people in the district that found out, we should have said something, nobody said anything, let's make this go away because now the teachers are gone. But we don't need trouble.
0: I want to know how passionate this boy's parents are about finding out what happened.
4: I do too. That's a great question. That's a great question.
0: What is happening?

0: somebody said, hey, wait a minute, this is weird. We just saw this teacher in a car with this kid. She's buying him gifts. Nobody else is getting gifts. She's buying him gifts. This is weird.
1: How do you not see that?
0: And if you do and you say something, but nothing gets done, if you're a parent, aren't you furious?
2: That's why I'm saying I guarantee somebody saw that and they just turned their eye because that's something like they said, that's none of my business. Right.
0: And I hope that's not true. But
2: how can
0: I'm
2: you
0: like,
2: be in a car and right, not know.
0: Right?
2: You're if supposed I, to be in class or
0: if you,
2: you know,
0: are a reasonable,
2: or,
0: if you are a reasonable adult,
2: right?
0: If I'm a reasonable adult, I'm not getting in the car with your daughter Katie if without, you don't know yeah. that I'm in the car with your daughter Katie.
2: Exactly. It's just, especially a teacher,
0: right? All of what's going on in the world. So this is going to be a conversation we're going to have as the week goes on. Dr. Fauci and what he wrote in his notebook, how the fallouts happened, talk about the Middle East. All that's coming up in the final hour. Stick around.
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2: Good morning. Coming up on 11 o'clock, I'm Patricia Valencia. The U.S. ended a six-day pause on military strikes in Iran overnight. The American strikes hit dozens of Iranian military targets, including command centers, missile facilities, and maritime capabilities, according to U.S. Central Command. The strikes came just hours after President Trump vowed retaliation in response to an Iranian surprise attack on an American base in Jordan, the same one where three Americans were killed earlier this month.
10: It's our turn. And we'll see if we get there with an agreement at some point, but we're going to hit them very hard.
2: For the first time, Saudi Arabia has also joined the conflict, assisting the U.S. in strikes targeting Iranian-backed militias in Iraq.
11: We have a lot of questions that remain unanswered.
2: A new lawsuit against the Arizona Department of Child Safety accuses the agency of negligence.

0: resulting in the wrongful death of 10-year-old Rebecca Baptiste last year. Her father and his girlfriend are accused of killing her. Attorney Matt Boatman argues that DCS had received 19 reports that could have removed the young girl from her father's home.
1: And it appears to us, and again, it remains to be seen in discovery, but it appears to us that there was no communication, that they ever realized that there was this many reports occurring.
0: It has been filed on behalf of Baptiste's mother. DCS has declined to comment on the lawsuit due to pending litigation. And it's Andy Biggs versus Governor Hobbs in November, but the former's hope for Republican control of the governor's seat may be shakier than expected.
2: Joining the face-off on Outspoken with Bruce and Gatos was Wes Gullett, a former deputy campaign manager for the late John McCain. Gullett says Congressman Biggs has some immediate hurdles to overcome.
3: I think the biggest problem Andy Biggs has got is he just voted for the war. He just voted for the war.
4: To keep it going.
2: Gullett, himself undecided on who he'd vote for, maintains Hobbs and Biggs should debate so Hobbs can pin Biggs down on issues like denying the results of the 2020 election and because most voters get a sense of certainty from seeing candidates defend themselves. Brandon King, KTAR News.
0: KTAR Eyes on the Economy. A semiconductor and aerospace expo in Scottsdale on Wednesday brought together suppliers and manufacturers from across the Southwest. Hosted by the U.S. Small Business Administration, Deputy Administrator Bill Briggs says the SBA chose the Valley for the expo to help strengthen the U.S. supply chain.
5: Because of the great things that are going on in Arizona in this kind of quarter, it's not just Arizona, but New Mexico, Nevada as well, just a lot of great things going on in domestic manufacturing and innovation.
0: Briggs explains the SBA has an onshoring portal with the 1 million base suppliers and are hoping to add Arizona small businesses to that list. And imagine being at your wit's end, about to lose your house, and someone offers to help. What you think is a dream scenario quickly turns into a nightmare.
6: Scammers are using publicly available information to find homes that are about to be foreclosed on. Then they'll knock on the door and say they have an offer too good to refuse. And that's because it is, according to Brian Watson, a community outreach specialist with the nonprofit Rose. He tells Arizona's Morning News.
7: What they do is they ask you to sign the title over to them. They'll make the payments, get everything back in order, and then give the house back to you. But the real scammers, they just take your house.
6: Watson says scammers rely on pressure and urgency to make their plans work. He recommends slowing down and only using trusted resources to get help. Colton Krolak, KTAR News.
0: And now let's check on traffic from the Valley Chevy Dealers Traffic Center. We got some crews in the area working natural gas leaks at two spots in the Valley. So make sure you watch out for the crews at Mill Avenue and University Drive. Also at North Scottsdale at East Thompson Peak Parkway. We got a couple injury crashes on the board. Also as well, Southern Avenue and Power Road. And another at Price and Willis Road. The Valley main lines are looking pretty clear. Drive safe on those Valley roads. Extreme heat warning in effect until Sunday. Today, mostly sunny and that high reaching 113. It's 102 degrees right now in Avondale. Weather is brought to you by 72 Sold. When the temps hit record highs, stress levels don't have to. Forget the traditional way. 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
4: All right, final hour of the show. We are going to dive into, once again, the fallout in this country over what happened yesterday with Dr. Fauci. Played this earlier. I think this is fascinating. It goes back to 2021 is the first thing. You're going to hear Dr. Fauci talking about testifying before a congressional committee in 2021. And then what he did.
9: The answer is, if there are oversight hearings, I absolutely will cooperate fully and testify before the Congress have asked. You may not know, but I've testified before the Congress a few hundred times, okay, over the last 40 years or so. So I have no trouble testifying. We can defend and explain and stand by everything that we've said. So I have nothing to add.
10: Under the advice of my attorneys, I will invoke my right under the Fifth Amendment of the Constitution to refrain from answering your questions. Thank you.
4: Now, there are legal questions about whether or not he can legally not testify. And here's why. He's been given a pardon by former President Biden. So the law says, and I'm not a lawyer, but the law says that if you've been given immunity, and that's what a pardon is, you can't be punished for anything that you are going to say. Therefore, you can't hide behind the Fifth Amendment because there is no prosecution that can happen because you've been pardoned. The other legal question is whether or not that blanket pardon that was given about any crime you've ever committed or might commit or whatever, was it too vague, and will they be able to come after him criminally? I am not someone that holds a grudge, and I'm not vindictive, and I don't know if this guy is going to go to prison or if that's going to do us any good. I just don't know that that's the right thing to do. But if there was a movement inside the United States government to promote agendas that they knew were false, don't you think that the American people should know that? Whether or not you agree with alternative treatments, people have a right to say that there are alternative treatments. We see it every day. Do you know how many things that are advertised that they make claims that it grows your hair and boosts your testosterone and it does this and it does that? And then at the end of the commercial, it says, you know, the FDA hasn't tested this. Nobody says they don't have a right to sell it or that you don't have a right to buy it. The idea that you are going to make somebody that disagrees with you dangerous, you're going to call them dangerous, because once you've done that, now if they're dangerous, you have an obligation to get rid of them. You have an obligation to shout down their speech. You have an obligation to not allow their advertisements or their opinions on your platform, because now you're complicit in the danger. And that's what this did. And if Dr. Fauci said that this didn't come from a lab, and we know for certain this didn't come from a lab, and the other side said, well, hang on a minute, not only did it come from a lab, it came from a lab that you helped fund, there would be a reason for him to cover that up. Why wouldn't we have an honest conversation all these years later? COVID is behind us as a deadly virus, as the pandemic as it was. But where it's not behind us is learning loss to our kids, the way we are still at each other's throats, apparently. I, for the life of me, don't understand. I just don't understand why people don't think it's time to have this conversation. If the guy in charge of setting the policy that this nation would follow, let's just think about Arizona and what happened here. Just to be real for a moment, to be honest, I have the utmost respect and admiration for our former governor, Doug Ducey. I think he's a good human being. I think he was a great governor. And I think if COVID hadn't happened and he hadn't made the decisions he had to make, the legacy of that governorship would be the turning point of the state of Arizona. It still is, and it still should be, but it's shadowed by COVID and the decisions that were made during COVID. And Governor Ducey got caught with information from the federal government, and we shut down schools and we shut down businesses. Do you remember takeout only? Do you remember how that went? Do you remember?
0: I remember all of COVID. It was wild, wild times. And I was still out and about because
4: were you here for any of it?
0: I was here in 2021.
4: Okay.
0: So we did have to still wear the mask.
4: Were you here for the, was the second shutdown in 2021 or was it 2020?
0: I think they were both in 2020.
4: Okay. I don't remember.
0: I think you're right. It might have happened right before I got here, because I remember we had to reschedule me starting my first day.
4: The first shutdown happened in March. I know that for sure. March of 2020, because I got here in late February of 2020 to this radio station. But I remember when they were trying to figure out what they were going to do and take out only. And I was funny because, have you ever been to Buck and Ryder, the restaurant?
0: No, I have not.
4: Do you like seafood?
0: Yes, I love seafood.
4: Do you like oysters? Do you like shrimp? Oh,
0: yes, let's go. Everybody in my family hates seafood, so I'm always like, please, somebody take me. Nobody else wants it.
4: So the group that owns Buck and Ryder, they also own Ingo's, they own Chelsea's Kitchen. They own a lot of great restaurants, and they are expanding all over because they're so good, fresh, and just delicious. And I'm not getting paid for that, by the way. And I'm not getting free food for it. I don't want to get in trouble with the radio station. I'm using them as an example. During the shutdown, what they did was they had all of their menus from all of their restaurant brands, and they cooked out of the Buck and Rider location at 44th Street and Camelback. They've got kind of a roundabout, like where the valet is when you pull in, and you would order online and you'd have to go pick it up. This was before DoorDash, before any of these things were really big. And you just got in line and you pulled in, you swiped your credit card. They handed you your bag of food. It was genius how they handled it. But restaurants on a dime had to figure out, how are we going to keep the doors open? Rotating enough staff that everybody got enough hours to survive. And then when they reopened, it was you could only be 50% full.
0: And also, remember when a lot of restaurants converted everything to outdoors in their parking lots?
4: Yes.
0: All the patio seating in 100-degree weather.
4: The other absurdity that happened. I don't know if you remember them putting up plexiglass on the bar.
0: Oh, yes. Everywhere.
4: There was so you were the person everywhere. Next to you, there was a piece of plexiglass. And then when you'd leave, everything got sprayed down and cleaned. We talked yesterday about going to play at the casino. They had barricades up. So we did a lot of crazy things in the name of public safety when we really didn't know what was to work and what wasn't. But there were adamant, defiant things that were said. And get vaccinated. And then I'm not going to play it again. It's over a minute long. Just a montage of newsmakers and news reporters and celebrities and politicians and condemning anybody that dared not get the vaccine. You're the problem. You should lose your livelihood. You should lose your kids. We should shun people like you. And then you're right. The other side, the defiant people that not only did they say, I have got no problem with someone that says, I'm never getting a vaccine. I'm not putting on one of those stupid masks. I got no, if you don't want to do that,
0: right,
4: don't.
0: You do you.
4: But if you say, and you're a moron if you do, now you've crossed the line. Mm-hmm. Because now it's my body and it's my choice of what I'm going to do, whether I'm going to get a vaccine or, and I complied. I complied with the masks. You know why I complied with the masks? Two reasons. Because in this building when we had the mask thing, and it was silly. I thought it was silly. But I work for a company that was doing its best by their employees. They didn't lay anybody off. They didn't do any of those things. They let many people work from home. They accommodated the best they could during this pandemic. So I said, I'm not going to be a thorn in their side. I'll do what they ask. I think it's silly, but I'll do it. And when I was in public, I did it because I didn't want to fight. I just didn't want to fight. And that's it. Those are the reasons.
0: I feel that's all COVID was a big fight.
4: Yes, we were horrible to each other. And so now we have an opportunity to clear the air. If this guy was a big faker, if he was saying one thing publicly and questioning it privately in his journal, if he was obsessed with people being obsessed with him, we should know.
0: Well, I think, you know, you have somebody that's pushing back and telling you, why are you talking about this still? Why are you talking about this still? I think it's because this person was a public official that we were all trusting. And for him to come back and plead the fifth and not even give us any answers, that's just awful.
4: Right. Right. All right. Coming up, Patricia gets us caught up on the biggest news stories of the day. We call it Did You Hear This? It happens in mere moments. Moving Team 6. I was just texting with the owner. It's a family-owned business. Owner, sons, wife. They do a great job. And I really knew I was going to hire them because I liked them and I was going to give them a chance. And when they moved me the first time, I thought everything that everybody has said about them still doesn't tell the whole story. Conscientious from the very word go, honest, the integrity of we're going to lay out for you exactly. Here's how many people are here. Here's what time we're starting. The billing is going to start now. 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They make it the best moving experience possible. 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
0: At 11:17, I'm Patricia Valencia. This is what you need to know right now. The CDC is reporting 61 cases of West Nile virus in Arizona throughout the year, with most cases in Maricopa County. The County Department of Public Health urges you to reduce the virus's spread by clearing standing water from your property. And President Trump today saying he might reverse Todd Blanche's nomination for attorney general in an attempt to avoid concessions to hold out Republicans. Trump posting on Truth Social this morning saying that John Cornyn of Texas and Tom Tillis of North Carolina have refused to vote for Blanche, forcing the president to withdraw Blanche's name. All of our top stories are just 15 minutes away. For more news, go to KTAR.com or the KTAR News app. Taking a look at Wall Street right now, the Dow is up 558 points. The S&P 500 is up 110 points. And the NASDAQ is up 638. For more money news, visit the Business Center at KTAR.com.
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4: All right, time to catch up on the big headlines of the day. Did you hear this?
8: Did you hear this? 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
0: All right, so the Trump administration carrying out a wave of strikes overnight against Iran, hitting dozens of targets. Here's ABC's Rachel Scott with more.
20: As the conflict deepens, so has Americans' frustrations with the war. A new Quinnipiac poll finds that 66% of Americans say the war is not worth fighting. At the White House, the president asked if he would always respond to an Iranian strike.
1: Will I always hit back?
21: Yes.
1: Pretty much.
0: So where would you fall on this poll? Is the war worth fighting, and is it still worth fighting?
4: Yes, and yes. I think that it's necessary based on our knowledge of who the Iranians are. If the intelligence was, and it was, they were getting closer to a nuclear weapon, we took out their facilities with the bombing over a year ago. The stockpiling of drones and the stockpiling of missiles that they were doing with the intention of getting a nuclear weapon, continuing their ballistic missile program, shutting down the Strait of Hormuz because they now controlled it and you couldn't attack them because of the drones they had. All of that was turning out to be accurate. So we had to do something. I am not somebody that wants war. But if you know war is inevitable, I don't know a generation of military that wouldn't say we would rather fight this fight now than force the younger generation and the newcomers to do it later. We'll take care of business. I think all of those are reasons why it needs to happen. But in fairness, I don't think that the administration has explained it well enough.
0: And police chiefs call them effective crime-fighting tools, while privacy advocates consider them instruments of mass surveillance. Either way, ABC's Jim Ryan says that automated license plate readers are under a public microscope.
22: Mistrust of the AI-powered cameras has driven some to steal, vandalize, or destroy them. A 19-year-old is held on charges of spray-painting the lenses of flock cameras along the beach at Jacksonville, Florida. Police managed to track him down by following his vehicle on flock cameras.
0: What the flock is going on here? But what are your thoughts on flock cameras? Mass surveillance gone too far or a necessary tool these days?
4: I am so torn on this. I love technology and the advances and the help that it can be. When we were able to take the technology of fingerprint technology, and instead of it being on cards, they had to search through for hours and hours and hours. You could enter it into a computer and get a match in seconds. Technology has been a wonderful thing. DNA evidence, it's all been a wonderful thing. But there is a privacy concern here. Because what if you aren't a criminal and something bad happens? They're able to track your vehicle. If there's something rogue happens with this and they know every place that license plate has been and where you are right now based on where you were, it terrifies me. I don't know where to land on this. I think that cops need the help. I think if you had a stolen vehicle, if your vehicle got stolen and the cops within 30 minutes could find your vehicle because they followed your license plate on flock cameras, you would love flock cameras. Otherwise, I think that there's a big privacy concerns. It's always been reining in how they can be used and when they could be used may be the solution somewhere in the middle. You are listening to Did You Hear This? Every day at this time to catch you up on headlines.
0: And days after his son was sentenced to life in prison without parole, the father of Appalachian high schooler sentenced today for purchasing the rifle used as the shooting that left two students and two teachers dead. ABC's Peter Haralambos has more.
23: When 16-year-old Colt Gray shot and killed two students and two teachers at Appalachian High School in 2024, he used a rifle his father had bought for him as a Christmas present. Now his father, Colin Gray, is set to be sentenced following his conviction on charges including second-degree murder and manslaughter. He's the first parent in U.S. history convicted of murder due to the acts of their child. And the parents of two other mass shooters have been convicted of lesser crimes. Peter Haralambos, ABC News.
0: Well, we now know that just moments ago, he was sentenced to 15 years in prison. So do you think every sad tragedy like this, the parents should also be held accountable no matter the circumstances?
4: No, I don't think they should be held accountable no matter the circumstances. In the case of Adam Lanza, who was the shooter at Sandy Hook Elementary School, a very known but very mentally disturbed young man, stole his mother's rifle, murdered his mother, took those rifles to the school and murdered a classroom full of kids and took his own life. Not the parents' fault at all. But if you have a child, and if it was something different, what if it wasn't a firearm? And you're not going to find a bigger Second Amendment advocate than I am. But if you're a parent and you've got a kid that's prone to trouble and you leave your keys on the hook in the kitchen and not locked in your purse at night, and your kid takes that vehicle and runs somebody over, they're going to question why they had access to the keys. If you're letting your kids drink inside the house, and I'm not saying any of this happened, there are situations where parents are held accountable because they didn't do enough to hinder or stop what they should have known was going to happen. If that happened in this case, then dad needs to be held responsible for what he should have prevented. But that doesn't mean in every case that shouldn't be the standard.
0: And Washington, D.C., city leaders and other federal officials held a press conference yesterday to introduce the preliminary security plans that will be in place for the Freedom 250 Grand Prix, an IndyCar race scheduled to take place later this month around the National Mall in Washington. So Mayor Muriel Bowser says that there will be some road closures, transit delays, and large law enforcement presence before, during, and the days of the race that is set to take place.
1: Obviously, an event of this size will require a lot of setup and preparation.
0: So Indy in D.C., how do you think this major sporting event will go over with everyone, kind of like the other one did? And would you attend one? What event would you put on the White House lawn?
4: So listen, this is what's so funny about this. Anybody like myself that has traveled to D.C. fairly often, when they talk about road closures and traffic jams,
0: that's always
4: Thursday. It's every day because it's D.C., these Grand Prix events, I'm not an open wheel. I'm not an IndyCar fan, and many people are. It's not my thing. And I had never been to a NASCAR race, but when I went, I was blown away.
0: I'm sure. Yeah.
4: I don't know the rules. I don't.
0: Because go fast. That's the rule.
4: But how you qualify and where you finish in the points race, I don't know the answers. But I can tell you this, it's one of the coolest things I've ever seen. So I guess one of the things I'm going to shift gears, no pun intended, I'm going to shift gears. If I were going to put something on my bucket list that I haven't been to, Kentucky Derby.
0: Oh, yeah.
4: Just because the entire day is a spectacle.
0: That would be amazing.
4: And
0: yes.
4: I'm not someone that bets on sports. Just to be there and see the spectacle that is that day, I'd love to be at a Kentucky Derby. Oh, Army-Navy game.
0: Oh, the Army-Navy game.
4: The Army-Navy game is my bucket list sports event. The Army-Navy game is my bucket list.
0: You didn't answer my other question.
4: What?
0: What event would you put on the White House lawn? I can picture you making a rodeo out there.
4: Yes, I'd put the PBR. I would put the professional bull riders on the South Lawn.
0: I knew it.
4: Oh.
0: That would be great, actually. Kind of fun.
4: And they've got to be working on that.
0: They have to. They should put every major event out there.
4: They have got to be working. I guarantee you the PBR is working on that.
0: So the IndyCar is just going to be going around the National Mall?
4: Yeah, wouldn't that be great?
0: Are they going to drive?
4: Yeah. They're going to shut down streets and weave through D.C.
0: Are they going to just race down the reflecting pool?
4: Yeah, that's right. Down Pennsylvania Avenue.
0: They should just empty it.
4: All right, coming up in a moment, we are going to talk about the Middle East. What is the fallout and what's going to happen next? Stick around.
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2: Good morning, it's 11:32. I'm Patricia Valencia. KTARI's on the economy. Sluggish growth just reported for the last quarter.
3: The U.S. economy grew slower than expected in the second quarter of the year at a rate of 1.5%, down from last quarter's 2.1%. However, consumer spending grew last quarter, even amid rising inflation, with the Federal Reserve's key inflation measure up 3.7%. That's above the Fed's 2% target. Americans applying for unemployment benefits also rose by 9,000 from last week, still keeping that number close to its lowest level in 50 years. Anna Ulp, KTAR News.
2: A group of Valley nonprofits led by the Homeless ID Project slept outside in the Phoenix summer heat last night to raise awareness for people experiencing homelessness without personal identification. Rick Mitchell, executive director of the Homeless ID Project, tells Arizona's Morning News that without the ID, it's nearly impossible to do things like apply for a job or housing, but accessing that identification isn't easy either.
4: Complicated by the fact that you can't afford to get one even if you knew how and where.
2: He says the annual urban camping sleepout event helped people tell their stories and raise money for his organization to continue providing state IDs and birth certificates for those in need.
5: We're hoping that something changes within DCS so that children quit dying.
2: The Arizona Department of Child Safety is facing a wrongful death lawsuit after the passing of 10-year-old Rebecca Baptiste last year, who was allegedly killed by her abusive father and his girlfriend. A lawsuit has been filed on behalf of Baptiste's mother and accuses DCS of failing to take action to protect the young girl, despite 19 reports concerned about her home life. In a statement, DCS says it cannot comment on pending litigation.
6: We do have a history of having West Nile virus here.
2: The CDC is reporting 61 cases of West Nile virus in Arizona throughout the year, far higher than any other state.
7: West Nile virus spikes in the summer as the illness is spread by mosquitoes. You can help prevent others catching it by removing standing water on your property and scrubbing areas those bugs may have laid eggs. Melissa Kretschmer with the Maricopa County Department of Public Health says most people who get it aren't at risk of serious illness, but complications can occur.
6: About 1 in 150 people could have symptoms that are more severe that affects like your brain and spinal cord. Those things would be like encephalitis with symptoms of altered mental status, not knowing who you are, where you are, that sort of thing.
7: She says Maricopa County's nearly 50 cases in 2026 is consistent with expected West Nile virus rates. Ballin Overstoles, KTAR News.
2: And now for a check on traffic from the Valley Chevy Dealers Traffic Center. We got an injury crash in McClintock Drive and East Guadalupe Road. Another injury crash at Fifth Avenue and Encanto Boulevard. Work in a crash at North 47th Avenue and West Northern Avenue and Metro Parkway East at 28th Drive. The Valley Main Lines, though, they are looking pretty clear. Drive safe on those Valley roads. Today, extreme heat warning in effect until Sunday. Mostly sunny today, a high of 113. Tomorrow, your Friday's looking sunny as well, with that high at 115. It's 105 degrees right now at Sky Harbor Airport. Weather is brought to you by 72 Sold. When the temps hit record highs, stress levels don't have to. Forget the traditional way. 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
8: Gatos, and school has started up again in the Valley. Why drones could be zooming in and out of your kid's classroom. I know it sounds strange, but it's happening. We'll talk about it. Outspoken with Bruce and Gatos. We started too on the KTAR YouTube channel.
9: You know, interesting, some of the interesting things that are going on, technology has changed everything. I would say that drones have changed warfare forever, that I think our military experts have probably behind the scenes known this for a long time, but the American public is figuring it out now. How about this? I never thought that this was going to be a thing. This is fascinating to me. Iran mines U.S. troops' social media as military considers seizing cell phones from troops. That CENTCOM, the Admiral Brad Cooper, warned that online posts give the Iranians near real-time battle damage assessments. That there are, like people do, living their lives on social media. So getting up-to-the-minute updates on, you know.
2: That is a new thing.
9: It is. It's strange to me.
2: It's funny that you say that because I don't know how long ago it was, but I found a post from my Facebook post. And I said, I can't believe that the president's communicating with us through Twitter.
9: Yeah.
2: And it was like when his first presidency, yeah. Because no other president, no other,
9: no.
2: Nobody had ever done that before. So it's just new to me.
9: And now to release policy information on Truth Social on a day-to-day basis. Some service member station in Jordan have been told their phones will be confiscated in the coming days. Two sources familiar with the matter told the outlet. A third source said cell phone restrictions are being considered more broadly across the region because of operational security concerns, but did not describe the move as certain. Makes sense. You know, you're not allowed to. I've gone to, when I went to, TSMC and I spent about 5.5 hours out there filming for TV. We had to lock our cell phones up. They gave us a locker and we had to leave our cell phone. You weren't allowed to take your cell phone in the building.
2: That's serious.
9: Yeah. Technology and secrets. And now they also showed us where we were allowed to film and where we weren't, what angles, you know, and I don't blame them. The, you know, business trade secrets. But now imagine the seriousness of a military operation. I never really thought about it, but you're right. These young people going into the military are 18, 19, 20 years old.
2: That's all they know is their technology in their background.
9: That's how they live. That's where they get their news. That's where they share information.
2: You know what I also thought was funny? One time I saw an Arizona Diamondback slide and a phone fell out of his back pocket.
9: I know. I saw the same thing. I remember that.
2: It's everywhere. Everybody's using it.
9: So here, but as far as the economy goes, the economy grew at a slower pace since the Iran war has started. The second quarter was supposed to grow at a 1.8% pace. Predicted it was, it grew at a 1.5%. Now, I think the first quarter grew a lot faster. Are we going to see the same thing drag down in the third quarter? As we move toward the fourth quarter, what's going to happen with holiday spending? I think you just reported it, that a lot of Americans are just saying this war shouldn't be fought. We talked about it, and did you hear this? I don't agree with that sentiment, but I understand it.
2: It was like a 66%
9: on the poll. Two-thirds.
2: Mm-hmm.
9: I get it. I don't agree, but I understand it. And that's the issue, is why is it that we disagree on something, but you don't at least understand why the other person feels the way they do? Yeah, I just think it's wrong. I think this is not only worth it, I think it's necessary. I think that my belief is, and I'll say I'm wrong if it proves that I'm wrong, that 5 years from now, when there is not this threat against Israel, there is not this threat against any U.S. ally or asset in the Middle East, because the Iranians don't have a nuclear weapon or don't have the ability to stockpile drones and missiles. I just think if the world's a better place, history is going to judge these efforts differently. And I'm just going on history. And this whole thing that everything revolves around the president. The president is obviously a powerful figure, but I'm talking about your view of what the U.S. responsibility is versus my view of U.S. responsibility. Mine has nothing to do with Donald Trump. Mine has everything to do with troops in harm's way and my knowledge of what the Iranians have been for the last half a century. Not to mention the fact that I have friends that are from Iran, or their parents are. They are refugees that came here and they became citizens. The pleasure that they all feel in what is happening. You know what I'd be curious to know, Patricia? We did an event with Congresswoman Yasemin Ansari, and she was terrific to talk to that night. She was very friendly. We didn't agree on things, but she was it was a great night.
2: Yeah.
9: It was one of the Arizona Talks events. We've heard her criticize the war. I wonder how her parents feel. I would love to know what her parents think.
2: That is a very good question. Interesting.
9: Every single Iranian that I know, Iranian American that I know, is so happy that this is happening and that this regime's been weakened.
2: Do you think it would probably be a generational kind of thing?
9: I don't know, because maybe.
2: Because, yeah.
9: But it's a political thing. I'm not making an accusation. I'm just curious, because if Joe Biden had done this, I don't think that Yasemin Ansari would be speaking out against it. I think that it's political. So I just think that this is a political stance, that this is an election year. It's a very, very important election year for whether or not the Trump agenda will continue for the final 2 years of his presidency or if this is going to be a lame duck that is going to get nothing done and it's going to be a stalemate. A lot of it has to do with political victories. I'd love to know what her parents think of this. It's just a good question. Another thing about the economy, we didn't talk about what this came out a couple, I think you pointed this out to me. Phoenix is going to open more hotels.
2: 26.
9: Yeah, 26 new projects. 3,615 new hotel rooms are going to be added to the regional market. It's the most of any city in the country. Now, Florida's growing like crazy. Texas is growing like crazy. Both are much bigger states with much bigger populations, but it shows the tourist destination the Valley is becoming with 26 new hotels opening.
2: That's insane.
9: It is really insane. All right, coming up in a moment, it's how we close out our show. We call it our story roundup. We're going to do that here in just a moment. So speaking of finances, speaking of what's going on in the economy, what are you doing about your financial future? 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
2: At 11:47, I'm Patricia Valencia. This is what you need to know right now. The CDC reporting 61 cases of West Nile virus in Arizona throughout the year, with most cases in Maricopa County. The County Department of Public Health urges you to reduce the virus's spread by clearing standing water from your property. And oil prices spike again as the war escalates. The national average for a gallon of gas now $4.08. That's back where it was in June before the ceasefire was announced a year ago, about a dollar lower. All of our top stories are just 15 minutes away. 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
25: He's your Huckleberry. He's Mike Broomhead. And this is another story roundup.
9: I don't know if I want to be everybody's Huckleberry.
2: Why not? That's
9: just a
2: good
9: select
2: title.
9: Few people. Maybe I just want to be everybody's Huckleberry.
2: He's your Huckleberry. Like the way he says.
9: All right. This one got me yesterday. I was watching, as I do normally in the afternoons. I had the TV on and I was watching the news, and John Hook was on, Christina Carrillo. I love those guys. And so I had just had 10 on, and I saw the rescue on top of Mummy Mountain.
2: Yes.
9: First of all, did you see where they were?
2: I did. They were way up there.
9: What was, and they, right, I'm like right at the peak.
2: That's your nightmare.
9: Oh, I'm telling you, it made me sick.
2: Yeah, it was a very,
9: and they had to fly the guy off the mountain in that little harness. Ugh. Then it turned out to be Glenn Keane.
2: I know. The Little Mermaid is one of my most favorite movies ever.
9: And so the poor guy lives in, he grew up here. He lives in Paris. Welcome home,
2: wow.
9: Glenn.
2: Right.
9: Welcome
2: what
9: home,
2: What did he think?
9: Glenn.
2: He was climbing the Eiffel Tower?
9: Have you been in the, oh, you haven't been?
2: No, I've never been to Paris.
9: I've been in the Eiffel Tower. And they there's a platform you can go to, and then you can go all the way to the top. They said, you want to, I, no.
2: Man.
9: I'm good. No.
26: Yeah, I'm good.
9: I'm good on this
2: didn't
9: big
2: he,
9: platform.
2: Didn't he animate Aladdin?
9: Was it Aladdin?
2: Aladdin
9: also?
2: And the Little Mermaid.
9: And the Kobe Bryant
2: yes,
9: short
2: Kobe
9: film.
2: Yes, the Kobe Bryant short film.
9: Yep.
2: Yep, he did.
9: Yep. And now he's going to be known here
2: genie.
9: In the Valley. Poor guy.
2: He probably wish he had a genie then.
9: This guy's got a career that is the envy of millions.
2: You know,
9: and the poor guy's going to be known for getting flown off of Mummy Mountain.
2: Joking aside, I'm glad you're okay. Be safe out in the heat.
9: Yes.
2: Mm-hmm. And getting high up there
9: Which
2: and not being able to
9: said.
2: Get down.
9: Plus, he's 70 years old, and he kind of said, listen, you know, I climbed this mountain as a kid. There were no houses here except my family's. But I'm not that kid anymore. You know, I'm not.
2: And you know, he got a little gung-ho, and he went up there, and he got all happy, and I can't get down.
9: No. Oh.
2: I'm glad they saved him, and kudos to all the rescuers out there. But please be safe.
9: Okay.
2: Don't go up there if you don't think you can get down.
9: I have two, or did I just, I have two stories. Yeah, I have two here.
2: What'd you do?
9: Both of these are cool. Well, one is cool, and the other one scares me a little bit. I don't know if either one of you like history at all, but I love history.
26: Yeah.
9: and seeing cool artifacts and seeing, all right, a guy in South Texas had a thing in his house that he thought was like an old relic from the Civil War. So he thought it was like a dummy version of a munition, mm-hmm. of a bomb okay. or whatever. Turned out it was a live one.
3: Ooh.
2: Jeez. He's lucky.
9: The caller told deputies he owned the ordnance for years and had always thought it was a dummy round. The sheriff's department showed up. The device was a live parrot round. It was transported to an explosive range near Camp Bullis where they disposed of it safely.
2: That's wild.
9: That's only one. Now, how about this dude? Boonville, Mississippi. A property owner in Mississippi has uncovered more than 200 Civil War cannonballs on his land.
3: Wow.
9: And says more remain buried on his property.
2: I wonder what happened there.
9: He first discovered, I know, he said he first discovered a cannonball on the surface while developing his property for commercial use. He allowed people to search his land with metal detectors. They found over 200 on his land.
2: That's crazy.
9: That is so cool.
2: I want a metal detector.
9: Yeah, right?
3: Yeah, right.
9: That is so cool.
2: That is cool.
9: Now, this one scares me because I think that Patricia is going to want to get involved.
2: Oh, no. What?
3: Uh-oh.
9: ADOT has come out with their safety message contest.
2: This is for me.
3: Let's get punny,
2: I've been training
3: Patricia.
2: For this.
3: Let's get punny.
2: Yes.
9: Let's not.
2: We have to.
9: Have any of them ever been funny?
2: Yes.
9: They have?
2: Yeah, I think you would appreciate the one that says camp in the woods, not in the left lane.
9: No.
2: That's pretty funny.
9: It's not. It's not clever. anything that I think would be funny, they probably couldn't put on that sign.
2: It probably wouldn't fit.
9: Right. Because if you're going to put left lane, get out of the left lane, there's a word in there that I'm going to use that can't be up on that sign.
2: Oh, Mike. I'm going to make one just for you.
9: Okay.
2: Let's do that.
9: Let's send one in. We got to do one for the show.
2: I know. That's what I'm trying to think of one.
9: Yeah. Yep. This message is so funny, even Broomhead laughed. How about that one? Get out of the way.
3: That's a good one.
9: All right. So two more. One, and neither one of them good, but one crazy. So first of all, a Phoenix dad took his daughter to Las Brisas Elementary School to enroll his daughter. School staff photographed him, which they said he believed was for a visitor's badge. Hours later, he received a text message saying he was not approved. His daughter couldn't go to the school. He got a call from the principal. Somehow his name matched and his physical description from the picture matched a sex offender in another state. Wasn't him.
2: Holy moly.
9: Whoa. Wasn't him.
2: Poor dude.
9: But the poor guy.
2: Poor kid, too, yeah. And that whole misunderstanding. My goodness.
9: This last story, there's a reason why I saved this one for last. I'll get to the punchline in a moment. A 23-year-old named George Beamer called 911 because he had chest pains. Fire crews discovered a body in his home. The body was his mother. Now, he allegedly shot and killed his mother after years of built-up anger. And then he set the body on fire because he said his mother wanted to be cremated.
2: OMG.
9: Now is where it gets creepy.
2: Now
9: is where
2: it gets creepy.
9: It happened in Fort Myers, Florida.
2: Oh, that's where you're from.
9: I know his mom.
3: No way.
2: You knew.
9: I knew his mom.
3: Oh, my God.
2: That's crazy.
9: I knew his mom.
2: No.
3: Wow.
9: Yeah.
2: That's awful.
9: When I saw the last name, I didn't recognize the last name. I recognized her by her married name.
2: Insane. That's-

0: that sign.
1: It probably wouldn't fit.
0: Right. Because if you're going to put left lane, get out of the left lane, there's a word in there that I'm going to say use that can't be up on that sign.
1: Oh, Mike. I'm going to make one just for you.
0: Okay.
1: Let's just do that.
0: Let's send one in. We got to do one for the show.
1: That would be. I know. That's what I'm trying to think of one.
0: Yep, this message is so funny, even Broomhead laughed. How about that one? Get out of
2: That's
0: the way.
2: That's a good one. That's a good one.
0: All right, so two more. One, and neither one of them good, but one crazy. So first of all, a Phoenix dad took his daughter to Las Brisas Elementary School to enroll his daughter. School staff photographed him, which they said he believed was for a visitor's badge. Hours later, he received a text message saying he was not approved, his daughter couldn't go to the school. He got a call from the principal. Somehow his name matched and his physical description from the picture matched a sex offender in another state. Wasn't him.
1: Holy moly.
0: Whoa. Wasn't him.
1: Poor dude.
0: But the poor guy.
1: Poor kid, too, yeah. And that whole misunderstanding. My goodness.
0: This last story, cool. There's a reason why I saved this one for last. I'll get to the punchline in a moment. A 23-year-old named George Beamer called 911 because he had chest pains. Fire crews discovered a body in his home. The body was his mother. Now, he allegedly shot and killed his mother after years of built-up anger, and then he set the body on fire because he said his mother wanted to be cremated.
1: OMG.
0: Now is where it gets creepy.
1: Now
0: is yes. where it gets creepy. It happened in Fort Myers, Florida.
1: Oh, that's where you're from.
0: I know his mom.
3: No way.
1: You knew.
0: I knew his mom.
3: Oh, my God.
1: That's crazy.
0: I knew his mom.
1: No.
0: Wow. Yeah.
1: That's awful.
0: When I saw the last name, I didn't recognize the last name. I recognized her by her married name.
1: Insane.
0: Yeah. 57 years old. She's 2 years younger than me. We share about a dozen friends on Facebook. I couldn't believe it. Now, I didn't know her well, but...
1: Yeah, but what a big, crazy story.
0: I know the family name.
1: Arizona Connection.
0: Yeah.
1: That's so sad.
0: When I saw in the sub headline, the body at his Fort Myers home, I thought, oh, no. Because the guy being 23, I thought, mom or dad's got to be close to my age.
1: Yeah.
0: Awful. Awful way to end it.
1: My goodness.
0: All right, we are out of time. Tomorrow morning, Derek Hall joins us at 8:30 to talk D-backs and supermodel Kim Alexis with a brand new segment called Amazing Arizonans. Have a great day, everyone. God bless.
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4: Good afternoon. I'm Patricia Valencia. It's 12 o'clock. As many continue to hope the war in Iran is coming closer to an end, even more countries are being drawn into the conflict.
5: The U.S. ended its six-day pause on military strikes, lobbing a barrage of missiles at Iran overnight. For the first time since the conflict began, Saudi Arabia also got involved in the action, joining the U.S. in attacks targeting Iranian-backed militias in Iraq. This comes after President Donald Trump vowed a strong response to an Iranian surprise attack on an American base in Jordan, the same base where three soldiers were killed earlier this month.
6: Five missiles going 8,600 miles an hour, big ones, coming right at us, and all five were shot down.
5: Iran is promising additional strikes following the overnight American attacks. Colton Krolak, KTAR News.
4: And a sluggish growth just reported for the last quarter.
7: The U.S. economy grew slower than expected in the second quarter of the year at a rate of 1.5%, down from last quarter's 2.1%. However, consumer spending grew last quarter, even amid rising inflation, with the Federal Reserve's key inflation measure up 3.7%. That's above the Fed's 2% target. Americans applying for unemployment benefits also rose by 9,000 from last week, still keeping that number close to its lowest level in 50 years. Anna Olp, KTAR News.
4: 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He's live in the Valley Chevy Dealers Traffic Center.
8: Thanks, Patricia. Glendale, we've got a crash involving a pedestrian. This at 51st Avenue and north of Bethany Home Road. Phoenix, we're working a crash at 79th Avenue and McDowell Road. And Tempe, we got a crash blocking the intersection at University Drive. 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Kellen Shover, KTAR News.
4: An extreme heat warning in effect until Sunday. Today is going to be mostly sunny, that high reaching 113. Your Friday is also mostly sunny with that high at 115. Weather is brought to you by 72 Sold. When the temps hit record highs, stress levels don't have to. Forget the traditional way. 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It's 12:02 and 106 degrees in Phoenix.
9: We have a lot of questions that remain unanswered.
4: A new lawsuit against the Arizona Department of Child Safety accuses the agency of negligence resulting in the wrongful death of 10-year-old Rebecca Baptiste last year. Her father and his girlfriend are accused of killing her. Attorney Matt Boatman argues that DCS had received 19 reports and could have removed the young girl from her father's home.
9: And it appears to us, and again, it remains to be seen in discovery, but it appears to us that there was no communication, that they ever realized that there was this many reports occurring.
4: It has been filed on behalf of Baptiste's mother. DCS has declined to comment on the lawsuit due to pending litigation.
3: Eyes on Education.
4: And amid a police investigation, the Peoria Unified School District over a recent sex scandal, the question remains whether administration properly followed mandatory reporting laws. While current members of the PUSD board say all district employees have completed a revamped mandatory reporting training, former PUSD board president Heather Rooks tells the Mike Broomhead Show she's unsure why law enforcement wasn't involved in this training.
10: Why are we not bringing in professionals, detectives, our Glendale and Peoria Police Department? Why are we not bringing in those individuals who can actually teach and let our staff learn about not just mandatory reporting, but grooming patterns and grooming behaviors?
4: Rooks was ousted from the Peoria board after she asked for a third-party investigation into whether mandatory reporting laws were properly followed. And it's Andy Biggs versus Governor Hobbs in November, but the former hoped for the Republican control in the governor's seat may be shakier than expected.
11: Joining the face-off on Outspoken with Bruce and Gatos was Wes Gullett, a former deputy campaign manager for the late John McCain. Gullett says Congressman Biggs has some immediate hurdles to overcome.
12: I think the biggest problem Andy Biggs has got is he just voted for the war. He just voted for the war.
13: To keep it going.
11: Gullett, himself undecided on who he'd vote for, maintains Hobbs and Biggs should debate so Hobbs can pin Biggs down on issues like denying the results of the 2020 election and because most voters get a sense of certainty from seeing candidates defend themselves. Brandon King, KTAR News.
4: A group of Valley nonprofits led by the Homeless ID Project slept outside in the Phoenix summer heat last night to raise awareness for people experiencing homelessness without personal identification. Rick Mitchell, executive director of the Homeless ID Project, tells Arizona's Morning News that without an ID, it's nearly impossible to do things like apply for a job or housing, but accessing that identification isn't easy.
14: Complicated by the fact that you can't afford to get one even if you knew how and where.
4: He says the annual urban camping sleep out event helped people tell their stories and raise money for his organization to continue providing safe IDs and birth certificates to those in need. New research conducted by Garrett Archer at ABC 15 shows since June 1st, overnight lows in Phoenix have averaged 84.5 degrees, which is the fifth hottest on record. On the bright side, there is something you can do to help to cool down in the valley. Michael Overstreet, owner of The Gardener, joined Arizona's Morning News to explain.
15: You need to go and plant your own tree, convince your neighbor to plant their own tree, convince their neighbor to plant their own tree, because it really is a compounding effect to where we can actually cool our neighborhood.
4: Overstreet adds that things like concrete and asphalt, which absorb heat during the day and release it at night, are the reason for our high temperature nights.
16: We do have a history of having West Nile virus here.
4: And the CDC is reporting 61 cases of West Nile virus in Arizona throughout the year, far higher than any other state.
17: West Nile virus spikes in the summer as the illness is spread by mosquitoes. You can help prevent others catching it by removing standing water on your property and scrubbing areas those bugs may have laid eggs. Melissa Kretschmer with the Maricopa County Department of Public Health says, most people who get it aren't at risk of serious illness, but complications can occur.
16: About a 1 in 150 people could have symptoms that are more severe that affects like your brain and spinal cord. Those things would be like encephalitis with symptoms of altered mental status, not knowing who you are, where you are, that sort of thing.
17: She says Maricopa County's nearly 50 cases in 2026 is consistent with expected West Nile virus rates. Ballin Overstol's KTAR News.
4: And foreclosures are on the rise and scammers are taking advantage.
18: As soon as a foreclosure notice is filed, they'll drive over to that person's house. They literally can be there in minutes. And they're acting like a hero, but they're not. They're like the fox at the hen house.
4: Brian Watson with the community advocacy organization Rose tells Arizona's Morning News that the new scam preys on homeowners facing foreclosure, promising to save their home if they sign over the title. They'll claim that they'll transfer ownership back later, but instead they keep the property for themselves. Watson says scammers rely on pressure and urgency to make their plans work. He recommends slowing down and only using trusted resources to get help. And the push to reshore America's most strategic industries is happening at the U.S. Small Business Administration's Matchmaking Expo in Scottsdale this week.
19: Suppliers are competing for a chance to land contracts with aerospace and semiconductor giants. SBA Deputy Administrator Bill Briggs compares their matchmaking sessions to speed dating.
20: The larger companies and suppliers and agencies are saying, here are the folks who are types of small businesses and sectors we need. And the smalls are like, here's what we offer. And we matched them beforehand.
19: Briggs says the reshoring of these industries is a matter of national and economic security. Heidi Hommel, KTAR News.
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8: Thanks, Patricia. Phoenix, we're working a crash at 79th Avenue and McDowell Road. Further east at 21st Avenue and Camelback, still in Phoenix, there's a crash involving a motorcycle. And also in Phoenix, 16th Street and Bethany Home, there's a fuel spill in the intersection, so consider an alternate route. Tempe, we've got a crash blocking the intersection at University Drive and the Loop 101 Price Freeway. 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Kellen Shover, KTAR News.
4: Extreme heat is in the air all the way till Sunday. We're looking at that extreme heat warning. Today, mostly sunny, high at 113. Saturday, we really kick it up a notch with our high at 117. Weather is brought to you by 72 Sold. When the temps hit record highs, stress levels don't have to. Forget the traditional way. 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It's 12:08, and the confirmation of Todd Blanche to be the Attorney General is up in the air, due in large part to the anti-weaponization fund Blanche proposed. That drew bipartisan criticism. Texas Senator John Cornyn and North Carolina Senator Tom Tillis have both been vocal about their opposition to Blanche. ABC's Christian Cordero says President Trump is now saying he could withdraw Blanche's nomination.
13: Cornyn and Tillis say that they're willing to hold it out, but then you heard the president today, or at least saw what he wrote on social media, saying maybe we don't even need to go through you. We can just wait until you're out of Congress, which is January. And to that, Cornyn responded, POTUS is mistaken if he believes concerns about the provisions in his tax lawsuit settlement are limited to me and Senator Tillis.
4: It was an emotional morning in Georgia courtroom ahead of a sentencing of Colin Gray. He was convicted of second-degree murder and other charges for providing a rifle to his son, who used it to kill two teachers and two students at Appalachie High School. ABC's Peter Haralumbus has more.
21: Shayna Aspinwall is the widow of teacher and assistant football coach Ricky Aspinwall, one of the four victims who died. She described how the life of her family has been upended since the 2024 shooting.
22: My now four-year-old thinks her daddy is still at football practice and wishes he could come home.
21: Prosecutors say Colin Gray should receive an 80-year sentence for providing his son the weapon he used to carry out the mass shooting. Peter Haralambos, ABC News.
4: An amazing story of survival. A man impaled while on a hiking trip gets to safety on his own. Here's ABC's Sherry Preston.
23: As he was hiking Montana's highest peak earlier this month, David Cifaldi slipped and fell, noticing, in his words, something wasn't right.
24: Realized I had this trekking pole stuck in my side.
23: The pole had gone below his left arm, through his body, and was sticking out of his back. Cifaldi, who's a nurse, spotted little blood and only light pain, so he assumed he hadn't hit any major organs. After talking it over with his fellow hikers and realizing a rescue flight would be very expensive, he decided to walk 10 miles back down the mountain to the car.
24: It was definitely a nuisance.
23: His friend Jess Ross calls it amazing.
25: He never complained.
23: Cifaldi said it hurt for a few days, but he's fine now. Sherry Preston, ABC News.
4: Now let's get a look at your money.
26: From ABC News, Wall Street Now. A day after the Federal Reserve decided to leave interest rates alone, the central bank's favorite gauge of inflation has been released. In June, the personal consumption expenditures index rose 3.7% compared with June of last year. 2 weeks ago, applications for state jobless benefits plunged to 188,000, the lowest since 1969. Last week, initial claims rose to a seasonally adjusted 197,000, but the summertime numbers are off and volatile as manufacturers idle their plants for retooling. Samsung, the world's biggest source of memory chips, is warning that the AI-driven semiconductor shortage could last into 2028. The demand for memory is so strong that the chip division at Samsung has posted more than a 250-fold leap in profits. Jim Ryan, ABC News.
4: Checking the latest numbers on Wall Street, all in the green. And the Dow is up 661 points, S&P 500 up 129, and the NASDAQ in the green, 711 points. For more money news, visit the Business Center at ktar.com. Half a year ago today since the disappearance of Nancy Guthrie. Fort Hatchett with our TV partners at ABC 15 has more on where the investigation sits.
27: Let us know where Nancy's at.
28: That's the message to a still unknown suspect or suspects from Pima County Sheriff Chris Nanos, now 6 months after Nancy Guthrie was last seen. Nanos says there isn't much new to share, but insists this is not a cold case. He also pushed back on the idea that the FBI was brought in too late, saying detectives called in the FBI task force on night one. The sheriff tells me it's been a while since he spoke with the Guthrie family, but says he's always available if they need him. The sheriff going on to say he's confident this case will still be solved.
4: It's now time for the KTAR Timeline, brought to you by Beatitudes Campus.
29: It's July 30th, and back on this day in 1965, Medicare was signed into law. Elderly all around America took a collective sigh of relief on that warm July day when President Lyndon B. Johnson signed Medicare, a health insurance program for elderly Americans, into law. At the bill signing ceremony, which took place at the Truman Library in Independence, Missouri, former President Harry Truman was enrolled as Medicare's first beneficiary and received the first Medicare card, providing hospital and medical insurance for Americans age 65 and older, was signed into law as an amendment to the Social Security Act of 1935. Some 19 million people enrolled in Medicare when it went into effect the following year. And in 72, the program extended its eligibility to Americans under 65 with certain disabilities and people of all ages with permanent kidney disease requiring dialysis or transplant. And it began helping Americans back on this day in 1965.
4: Let's check on that drive now. Maybe you're heading out to lunch. We got Kellen Shovery's live in the Valley Chevy Dealers Traffic Center.
8: Yeah, if you're headed to lunch, there shouldn't be too much in your way. Phoenix, we're working a crash at 79th Avenue and McDowell Road. 16th Street and Bethany Home, there's a fuel spill in the intersection, so consider an alternate route. I-17 northbound, there's a crash on the Bell Road on ramp. This is off right, so be mindful there. And also, just into the news center, 67th Avenue and Osborne Road, there's a crash as well. Kellen Shover, KTAR News.
4: We're still under that extreme heat warning all the way until Sunday, so be prepared. Today, mostly sunny. We're going to reach about 113 for our high. And your Friday is also mostly sunny as well with about 115. Then Saturday, we're looking at 117 for that high. And Sunday, back about 115. So it's looking like a little bit of relief is on our way. Weather is brought to you by 72 Sold. When the temps hit record highs, stress levels don't have to. Forget the traditional way. The forecast of selling your home is 3 days with thousands more in your pocket at 72 Sold. 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If you've been injured in an accident, call Sweet James. I'm Patricia Valencia, and up next, your information and inspiration with The Ramsey Show on KTAR News.
0: Hi, guys. 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

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With no agent fees, no commissions, no repairs, and no showings, you can get a straightforward cash deal that you can close on in as little as 3 days. 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I will never do that. Our team will come out to your house and make you a fair, as-is, cash offer on the spot and will never cancel after the deal is signed for any reason. That's the Doug Hopkins difference. See for yourself.

0: Normal is broke and common sense is weird. So we're here to help you transform your life. From the Ramsey Network in the Fairwinds Credit Union Studio, this is The Ramsey Show. And I am Rachel Cruz, hosting this hour with my good friend and co-host of Smart Money Happy Hour, George Camel. And so we're here to answer your questions about life and money. So give us a call at 888-825-5225. Up first, we have May in Oklahoma City. Hi, May. Welcome to the show.
1: Hello. Thanks.
0: Yes, absolutely. How can we help today?
1: So I'm getting a little bit of conflicting advice. A couple years ago, me and my husband set up like a set kind of budget plan, and our goal was to pay down our mortgage, you know, as quick as we can as part of that. We don't have any other debt, and we've been paying basically double payments on our mortgage. So instead of $1,500 a month, $3,000 a month for the last 2 years.
2: Awesome.
1: And I have $195,000 left on my mortgage with no other debt. But last year when I went back to work full time, we met with a financial advisor because with both of our combined incomes, we didn't like qualify for a Roth. And I finally had a 401k to contribute to. And he was looking at my savings and the amount of retirement we had already saved up at age 45, where we are now. And he was like, your interest rate is 2.9%. You shouldn't be making payments on your mortgage extra. You should be putting that towards your retirement because in the long term, you're going to make like 8% or more off of that by the time you retire. And that's more important at this time in life. So I was just wondering which is correct. Like, should I be putting money towards my mortgage extra, or should I be focusing on retirement and like more savings for my kids, like their 529s and stuff like that?
0: Says every financial, most financial advisors out
2: there.
0: That's
2: the hard part. Is there's,
0: and math?
2: Yeah, they're not terrible people. This person sounds like a level-headed person who's just doing math. And as you know, money is way more than math. It's about your peace, your options, your margin, and paying off your house leads you towards freedom. Now, investing can lead you toward a different kind of freedom. That's also true, but they have a vested interest in you giving them more money because that's how they make money. Do you understand?
1: Right. Yeah, they are the investment.
2: Yeah, so their judgment is
1: like,
2: clouded.
1: This might be a little sus.
0: Yeah, and I mean, and I'll say this too, from a mathematical perspective, yes, you're going to make more in the market if the returns are 11, 12%, right? Than paying off a 2% debt. Like it, the math of it makes sense. Just like when you have debt, a lot of people want to pay off the highest interest rate first because mathematically that's all correct. But what George was saying is so true. I'm like, what we have found is that money is so much more than math. I mean, we say personal finance is 80% behavior. It's only 20% head knowledge. So your behavior is not factored into his financial calculator, if you will. Your peace of mind, your sleep at night, your autonomy when you own everything, including your home, which is unheard of these days. Like when these things start to play in and you have no debt, you have complete say over everything in your life. There's just something we have found from a psychological, emotional, spiritual perspective. It just changes. And what I tell people all the time, May, is listen, because I get the math argument. I understand it. So I would tell you, pay off your house. And if you hate it, go get a second mortgage and you can invest.
2: It'll be at a higher rate, unfortunately. And that's what, like, hanging on to this mortgage.
1: 2.9%.
2: Sure.
0: Yes.
2: But to me, it's golden handcuffs. I'll tell you what my mortgage rate is. It's 0% for the rest of my life with no payments. And so I'm optimizing for something different. I'm going to be okay in retirement. And the truth is, May, you guys are going to be just fine in retirement. You'll be multimillionaires. Am I wrong?
1: I have no idea because I mean, my husband's military. We were not very good at doing. We did the bare minimum for retirement a long time, and I just started working a few years ago.
2: Well, how old are you guys?
1: I'm really 45.
2: Okay, how much do you currently have in investments?
1: $70,000 contributed.
2: Okay, great. And what? How much are you contributing per month right now across everything? Retirement, anything else?
1: Just this year was the first time I maxed out my 401k.
2: Way
1: I tried to do that like upfront at the beginning of the year. Before that, we were like only doing 3%, 6% of our income at the most.
2: So you guys are easily investing $2,000, $3,000, $4,000 a month at this point.
1: Yeah.
2: Okay.
1: Like we tried to basically play a little catch up because we just I don't know, for some reason we must have missed the memo on like retirement.
2: Welcome to the club. Everybody feels like, man, I wish I knew this sooner. So here's the math. You got 70 grand. Yeah. If you contribute 3 grand for the next 20 years, 45 to 65, at an average 10% rate of return, you'd have $2.8 million.
1: Oh, okay.
2: So I'm just saying, if you did nothing else, you just kept doing that. And by the way, once you pay off the mortgage, you can invest $4,000 bucks a month, $5,000 bucks a
0: month. And don't get us wrong, right. We still
1: well,
0: want.
1: That's
0: we still...
1: what I was telling the advisor. I was like, I could play catch up after my mortgage is caught up, you know, because I feel like I've been hitting a really good pace with paying it.
0: Yes, but I will tell you, May, when you're looking at the overall baby steps 4, 5, and 6, which is funding 15% of your income into retirement, saving for kids' college, and paying the home off early. Those are all done at the same time. So we're not saying stop everything and just pay off the house. Like, you need to be contributing 15% of your income.
1: Right.
0: Yes. Into retirement.
1: Yeah.
0: You need to be putting some away for your kids' college. And then anything extra goes on the house, right? So you don't have to be intense and all this crazy. But the idea of putting nothing extra towards your home and just keeping a 30-year mortgage for 30 years is wild. And so people that do the baby steps, we find they pay off their homes. It's an average of what, 9 years?
2: It was actually 7.
0: Oh, 7 years. Yeah, 7. I'll say 7 to 9. Okay.
2: Pretty crazy.
1: I think I'm on track at my rate right now to be done at 9 years.
0: Yes, so. And that's great. So for a financial advisor to be like, oh my, you know, he's just looking at math at that point, completely just focused in
2: and
0: on those numbers.
2: They're not listening to your values and your
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2: 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We also want to make sure that we're okay for retirement. They should be developing a plan that gets you to that goal.
0: 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You know, they're amazing. 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They're amazing, amazing when it comes to financial planning.
2: Yeah, but it is hard because you can crunch numbers all day long, but unfortunately numbers, and I'm a numbers guy. I love crunching the numbers, but it doesn't reflect the reality. So when a job loss happens, a health scare, somebody wants to stay home, you want to move. Well, now you've got these golden handcuffs because you have to make these payments, and you don't want to lose this 2.9% rate, so you stay there regardless of what you want to do with your life. That's the part that makes me sad.
0: Yeah, what your gut's telling you is something else, right? And then you're having someone, especially when it comes to financial planning, you know, pushing you another direction, which, I want them to listen to you, May. But this is a question we get all the time. But the truth is, freedom is freedom. And building wealth and having autonomy over your money, there's nothing like it.

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3: 12:30, I'm Kellen Schober. Here's our top story. The U.S. and Iran are trading strikes again. In the overnight hours, Jordan says it intercepted Iranian missiles, and Egypt says a drone hit one of their ports. The U.S. also struck military targets in Iran. The strikes have sent the price of oil back up, and President Trump says the U.S. may keep retaliating if Iran keeps the strikes up. Retired Colonel Seth Crumrich tells ABC News the war has widened to more countries and proxy groups in the region.
4: Iran's leveraging the Houthis both to stop Saudi Arabian ships going through the Bab al-Mandeb and then also attacking oil infrastructure in Saudi Arabia to make things extremely painful there as well. We are definitely moving much deeper into a widening war and farther away from a ceasefire or a peace deal.
3: KTAR eyes on the economy. Sluggish growth just reported for last quarter.
5: The U.S. economy grew slower than expected in the second quarter of the year at a rate of 1.5%, down from last quarter's 2.1%. However, consumer spending grew last quarter, even amid rising inflation, with the Federal Reserve's key inflation measure up 3.7%. That's above the Fed's 2% target. Americans applying for unemployment benefits also rose by 9,000 from last week, still keeping that number close to its lowest level in 50 years. Anna Ulp, KTAR News.
3: And let's get a check on traffic from the Valley Chevy Dealers Traffic Center. The I-17 northbound, we have a crash on the Bell Road on-ramp. This is off-right, so be mindful as you're getting on the I-17 northbound. Phoenix, we have a crash at 67th Avenue and Osborne Road. And at 83rd Avenue and Indian School, we've got a crash in the intersection there. KTAR weather for the Valley. We have an extreme heat warning that's in effect till August 2nd, which is Sunday at 8 p.m. So please be mindful. Stay hydrated if you're going outside at all. Today, high of 113. Tonight, low of 90 degrees. And tomorrow, we have a high of 115 degrees. And it's 104 in Buckeye. Weather's brought to you by 72 Sold. When the temps hit record highs, stress levels don't have to. Forget the traditional way. 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
16: Back to the phone lines we head, where we have John in New York City, New York, on the line. Hey, John, how can Rachel and I help?
17: Hi, I'm trying to figure out if I made a dumb decision and if I need to sell my home. Right now, I'm trying to do house hacking, but when I account for all the income, the mortgage payments, it comes out to about like 38 to 40% of my income. And I'm trying to see what you guys think.
16: Okay, so explain it to us in real numbers what you have going on and what's happening.
17: Absolutely. So my mortgage payment is $5,000 a month. I make $5,800. Bonuses can be up to $3,000. Usually my wife brings in $2,200, and then the rental income is $2,215. So that puts us at about $13,000 a month after taxes.
16: Okay. And the house hacking part, you're in the house and you have, is it a shared space or how does it work?
17: It's a two-family home. We live in one unit and then we rent the other unit out.
16: Okay. And you said you pay you told us the mortgage $5,000 a month, but how much is the whole, like, what'd you pay for the property?
17: We bought it for $668. It's supposed to have appreciated about 7%. So if I were to sell it today, it would be $715, which would be a $20,000 loss versus what I put down when I bought it last year.
18: Yeah. Do you guys like the house? Do you like the situation you're in? Or is it all miserable? You don't like the house. You don't like living next to the people that are renting from you. Like, how does it feel day to day?
17: The tenants are great. Our neighbors are fantastic. The house is 113 years old.
18: Wow.
17: Year to date, we've put like $14,000 in maintenance and repairs. Thank God, you know, with my bonuses, we've been able to cover it without debt.
18: Mm-hmm.
17: I do have $48,000 in debt, but that's student loans and car payments. And so I don't know, because if I account for the rental income, right, the cost of the house is 38% of all of that. But if I were to assign the entire rental income and subtract it from the $5,000 mortgage payment, then what's left over would be essentially my housing cost would be about a fourth of my income. So do I account rent as my full revenue, or do I just not do that?
18: Yeah, I would count rent as income as part of the equation. Yes.
16: And I just want to get clarity on my end on something. You said the mortgage is $5,000 a month. Is that the total mortgage, or is that your portion of the mortgage?
17: That's the total. So that's
16: okay.
17: Mortgage interest taxes.
16: Got it. Okay. And so
18: it's not terrible. It's above the 25%,
16: mm-hmm.
18: but it's not. I mean, it's no, I don't think you necessarily made a terrible decision. The idea of owning a piece of property, though, that is dependent upon other people paying rent.
16: That's yes, the problem.
18: That puts you at risk for sure. Nothing's on fire mm-hmm. right now. But if you guys want out of that, and say, yeah, we want a more stable, we're good renting for a few years till we get another great down payment and we'll just go buy a single family home and do our own thing. You could totally do that. I don't think anything's on fire right now, but you are very dependent on that other unit being filled. And the risky thing is if that family moves out, you're going to be pretty urgent to put some people in. And may not have the bandwidth and the margin to find someone that's great too, right? That's part of the debt complex, is like there's like tons of urgency to keep this ball moving, because once it stops, you go under.
16: Right. And I again, let me just clarify a number just to make sure I'm right on this, because I don't think the numbers are the issue. I think the dependency on the renters are the issue. But just to clarify, the mortgage is $5,000. They're paying $2,215 of it, right?
17: Correct.
16: And you're on the hook for $2,785 of it.
17: Correct.
16: Plus okay. maintenance. And then plus maintenance, but bringing in your $13,000, you are below 25%. Because 25% of your $13,000 is around $32,000.
17: Right. But the $13,000 accounts for the rent.
16: Right. But I'm just saying if you're figuring it the way we do, which is, hey, your mortgage, or in your case, your portion of your mortgage shouldn't be any more than 25% of your take home pay. You've got your wife's $2,200. You've got your $5,800, and you've got money coming in from another source for $2,215. Right. You've got that money coming in. Correct. And now that's your income. And then your mortgage, if you're at 25%, could honestly be up to $3,200. And yours probably might be that way, like you said, with repairs and things like that. But the ratio feels correct. Pointing back to Rachel, I think that she's exactly right. The problem is not the ratio. The problem is you're dependent on them paying that. Because if for some reason they don't pay the $2,215, you lose the tenants. It takes you a long time to find new ones. Now you do encroach on that ratio, and now it does feel like an issue.
17: So I guess my last question would be, is it okay to pause the debt payment? Because like I mentioned, I have $48,000 in debt that I'm trying to snowball. Is it okay for me to pause it right now, build at least some kind of emergency fund that would cover their rent in case they were to leave me for 1 or 2 months, and then resume debt payment afterwards?
18: I probably wouldn't. I think I would probably stick to paying off debt. And for some reason, when are they up to renew?
17: They just renewed, so it would be until October 1st of 2027.
18: Okay, yeah, I would just start paying off debt. And then for some reason, if something happens, pause the debt snowball and build up. Because again, even if you had to pay the full, a little over $5,000, you could still make that work. It's going to be a lot. It'd be really tight. But it could be possible, right? So I would just keep throwing money at the $48,000 of consumer debt. And if something happens, then pause the debt snowball, build up some money until you have time to fill the unit again. And then, yeah, and then long term too, John, you and your wife decide like what's worth the inflexibility, if you will, of having people next to you and having to depend on someone else for you to pay the mortgage on this place too. So. Yeah. From a long-term perspective, I would not recommend someone do this, but for you, nothing is on fire. And again, it's not at a crazy percentage, even if you had to pay both units.
16: It's not. That's a really good question though. And it's one of those things that I feel like we get, all the time. People enter into real estate and they have it. The intent is to build wealth, and by way of building wealth, maybe they're creating a lifestyle of peace or whatever it is. But it ends up being more of a anxiety or more of a stressor to them. And I think that when that happens, you do have to reevaluate.
18: Yeah, the whole house hacking idea. It's funny. I'm like, on paper, the concept, sure, could make sense. You could hear it and be like, okay, yeah. Someone else is paying basically your mortgage while you're building it, yada, yada. But then I'm like, yeah, but then you got the crazy Smiths next door that you're dependent upon, right? That they are one of the ones that is holding your financial peace, basically. And if they go away, then you're like, you're stuck with it. And so that's one of the problems about the get rid. If it sounds too good to be true, it probably is, because you usually don't factor in real life risk.
16: Right.
18: You don't factor in people in the situation.
16: Uh-huh.
18: Just people, right? The relational side of everything, like none of that fits in an Excel sheet. And so you really do have to play out your life to say, okay, there's other factors here. And yeah, with the, it sounds too good to be true, it probably is really... more real than ever, I feel like.
16: And if you are going to do something like this, because I do like I like when people are creative about finding ways to make money and things like that. And so if you are going to do it, you do have to look at the total mortgage and say that total mortgage, does it fit within the parameter? Yes. And if it does, and it's just gravy for somebody to be paying
18: you,
16: then it's like, hey, yeah, do it until you can't stand the people anymore.
18: Yeah. Well, we had a guy call and he did that. He had a home he owned. And it was right at that 25%. It was great. And he still had student loans pay off. So he's renting out. He's having roommates, basically.
16: That's
18: three
16: smart.
18: Of the rooms. Yes. Mm-hmm. And so he's making rental income that not only could he pay the mortgage, but it's all going towards the debt. So like things like that. You're exactly right. You can still get creative with this. But But when you're dependent upon somebody, especially in a housing situation, to pay their portion for it to work for you, that's just a level of risk.
16: It gets very, very stressful.
18: It's worth it. Yep.
16: Yeah, yeah, yeah. 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
2: It's 1 o'clock. I'm Kellen Shover. A group of Valley nonprofits led by the Homeless ID Project slept outside in the Phoenix summer heat last night to raise awareness for people experiencing homelessness without personal identification. Rick Mitchell, executive director of the Homeless ID Project, tells Arizona's Morning News that without an ID, it's nearly impossible to do things like apply for a job or housing, but accessing that identification isn't easy.
3: Complicated by the fact that you can't afford to get one even if you knew how and where.
2: He says the annual Urban Camping Sleepout event helped people tell their story and raises money for his organization to continue providing state IDs and birth certificates to those in need. And we're going to check the latest numbers on Wall Street right now for you as the markets close. The Dow Jones was up 615 points today. The NASDAQ is up 679 points. And the S&P 500 is up 122 points. For more money news, visit the Business Center at KTAR.com. And now for a check on traffic from the Valley Chevy Dealers Traffic Center. Don't have a ton to tell you about, but we do have a couple of crashes. Chandler, we have a crash on Arizona Avenue. This is north of Ray Road. Phoenix, we're still working on that crash at 83rd Avenue and Indian School Road. KDAR weather for the Valley. We have an extreme heat warning that's in effect until Sunday, August 2nd at 8 p.m. So please be aware if you're going outside at all to stay hydrated, stay as cool as possible. Today, it's 113 degrees for your high. Tonight, low of 90 degrees. Tomorrow, a high of 115 degrees. And it's 108 in Phoenix, and weather's brought to you by 72 Sold. When the temps hit record highs, stress levels don't have to. Forget the traditional way. 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
17: Welcome back to the Ramsey Show here in the Fairwinds Credit Union Studio. I'm Jade, this is Rachel, and we have Emily from Auburn, Alabama on the line. Hey, Emily, what's up in your world?
18: Hi, guys, how are you?
17: Excellent.
19: Doing great. How are you?
18: Fantastic. Okay,
19: great.
18: I will jump right into it. I am 29 years old, and about 2 years ago, I went through a divorce, and at the time, my ex was active duty military, and I was a police officer. So truly just both very challenging careers, and we just drifted apart, long story. But 2 years later, going through that, I realized that going from two incomes, we did not have any kids, to one income, I was like, wow, cops don't make any money. So after, you know, keeping my job as a cop I was a cop for 6 years, and I had to work so many part times and so much overtime, it felt like every single month I was just breaking even. So my degree is actually in sales and business marketing. So I went back into sales. I got a remote job. It was a very hard decision because, again, I loved my job. It was so fulfilling. I felt like that was my calling. Like, I felt like God, that was what God had made me to do. But I needed to make a change because I was wearing myself out. I was stretched too thin, and it was not sustainable. So
17: okay.
18: I got a job working from home, sales, and I make double the amount of money. I get to sit at home. I like have a dream job that I bet everybody would want. But now, on the other side of things, I was able to pay off all of my debt. I was able to buy a house. So the only debt that I have is my house.
17: So where's the problem?
18: So I just am so unfulfilled. Like, I wake up every day and I'm like, this is like, for work-life balance, it's great. But this is like not my calling.
19: But you dread it. You dread it every day.
18: Yes, exactly. Oh. Exactly.
19: Okay, what were you making as a police officer?
18: So my base was about 55, and then I was in like a very specialized unit. So we were on call all the time. I worked so much overtime. And then on top of that, I would work like part times as like a hired security, essentially.
19: Okay. So you would make what doing all of that?
18: So my last year as a cop, my W-2 is like 82.
19: Okay. And how many hours did that, because you said you worked a lot of overtime. So how many hours a week?
18: If I had to guess, so just normal hours was 48 hours. And then on top of that, I was probably working another 20 to 25 hours.
19: Okay.
20: To get to the 82?
18: Yeah.
19: Oh, okay. Wow. And then what are you making now at this role?
18: I'm making 150.
19: Okay.
20: So are you essentially saying, because you left the cop position because it was stressful, it was a lot, it was just overwhelming.
19: And you didn't make a lot, right?
20: You didn't make enough.
18: Yeah.
20: So you're saying, you know what? I'd go back to the overwhelm to be doing what I love instead of having maybe a cushy schedule, but I just don't like, I just dread it. Is that what you're saying?
18: Yeah, exactly.
19: Okay. My question
18: is, I can't fathom going back to making so little amount of money and barely like having any personal time. So it's just like such a hard.
20: Well, would you have to do the OT?
19: Do you have to go back into exactly what you were doing? Or could it look a little different?
18: So my house now, my only debt is my mortgage would be like, my mortgage is about $2,200 a month now. And that would, I feel like going back to being a cop on that salary would feel suffocating.
20: Do you have, how much more do you have on the mortgage? Like how close are you to?
18: So I literally just bought it about 3 months ago for $300. Okay. So I still have like 297.
19: Okay, forgive me, Emily. I don't know how all this works.
18: No, you're good.
19: I wonder if the overtime you were doing that you made an extra 30 or something.
18: Mm-hmm.
19: I'm wondering, could you do that and not be a full-time police officer, or you have to be a full-time police officer in order to do that? Like, I'm wondering if you can kind of scratch your itch and do some things like every other week, still plug back in and make
20: security,
19: some money.
20: The security stuff.
19: Yes. Just to.
18: No, so that is definitely, it's called a reserve officer. That
19: okay.
18: is definitely an option. And I've asked my former employees and they're like, as soon as one becomes available, because the city only allows like a certain amount in their budget every single year and they're all filled. So I have been waiting for like 6 months for them to have an opening because I do think that would be perfect.
19: Yep.
18: But I just feel like every day I'm like, oh my gosh. This
19: yeah.
18: is
19: and that's
18: like,
19: not
18: I'm
19: a way. Yeah.
20: That's no way to live.
19: No. And there's a point that the diminishing returns of the extra money you make takes, you know what I mean? It's not even worth it to a point of like, I'm miserable every Monday as I'm doing what I'm doing.
20: Yeah.
19: So you don't want to live your life like that long term by any stretch. You know, if you hold on the line, Emily, we're going to get you Ken Coleman's book, Find the Work You're Wired to Do. There's a great assessment in the back. And I'm just wondering from a creative perspective, what about being a police officer and all those things that you enjoyed, pulling out that part of you and finding a position, a job that maybe you're not even thinking about, but you're able to use that skill set and your mind in that way. But it may not have to look like you're working 60 hours a week, right? And making half of what you were making when you're working 40, right? It needs to make sense. Make it make sense, right? So we'll give you that for sure after this call, because I'm hoping that maybe can steer you. There's an assessment in the back to generate some ideas.
20: Yeah, I like that idea. I'm just thinking through other things that are maybe just way more abstract of your mortgage. So the main problem is the mortgage payment. That's what's keeping you, because you go, if I go back down to 55, now my mortgage is too big a chunk of my, you know, my life here. So if you did a play, if you did a play while you're waiting for that security role or whatever that was to open up, if you did a play where you're like, hey, I'm going to just save up and chunk away as much money as I can. Mm-hmm. And then maybe I can put like a lump sum on this mortgage and kind of recast it to where that payment makes more sense. And then I can go back to the cop role
19: and not have to do overtime
20: That's something that might work too. Again, there's a level of sacrifice to that, obviously, but if we're looking at this long term, maybe that is worth it to you. So just another thing to throw in the hat there. But I agree with Rachel.
19: Did you come from a family, Emily, of public service?
18: No, I'm the first and only one.
19: Okay. What did you love about it? What was so great?
18: You guys, it was just so fun. And you just get to like put bad people in jail and like chase them and like just the adrenaline.
19: The
18: like it
19: justice.
18: Was so fun. Yes, like justice. Yeah. Oh my gosh, yes.
19: I wonder if you're an Enneagram 8. I don't know. I'm trying to think of like your personality.
18: Yeah, I am an 8.
19: You are.
18: That's me.
19: Girl, some 8s are some of my best friends.
20: All
19: of my girlfriends are 8s.
20: Commanding.
19: I just wonder if, like what kind of role can you have in that, right? That you find justice. I don't know. Like that scratches all those itches to find a fulfilling career. I don't know, Emily. And you're still, you know, I say so young, I don't mean that, you know, demeaning by any means, but you have a lot of time on your side, yeah, to kind of figure out this path. And you've set yourself up so well financially in order to do that, which is amazing. I mean, you're debt-free. Yeah. You've done it all the right way. I mean, it's amazing. So you can have the options, which is wonderful. That's why you do all the hard work on the front end. So I'm proud of you. And I hope you find that next step. Sorry we weren't. Wish we had the magic career to pull out of our hats.
20: Well,
19: to give you,
20: I think the resource is really going to help her because yes. It'll help you identify those skills that Rachel was talking about, and it will suggest other career fields that you can use that same juice that gets you going, just in other career fields that maybe you hadn't thought about.

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2: It's 1:30. I'm Kellen Shover. KTAR eyes on the economy. The U.S. economy grew slower than expected last quarter at a rate of 1.5% compared to an increase of 2.1% the quarter before. However, consumer spending grew alongside the number of Americans applying for unemployment benefits, which rose by just 9,000 from last week, keeping the number close to historic lows. And foreclosures are on the rise, and scammers are taking advantage.
3: As soon as a foreclosure notice is filed, they'll drive over to that person's house. They literally can be there in minutes, and they're acting like a hero, but they're not. They're like the fox at the hen house.
2: Brian Watson with the community advocacy organization Rose tells Arizona's Morning News this new scam preys on homeowners facing foreclosure, promising to save their home if they sign over the title. They claim they'll transfer ownership back later, but instead keep the property for themselves. Watson says scammers rely on pressure and urgency to make their plans work. He recommends slowing down and only using trusted resources to get help. And let's get a look at traffic from the Valley Chevy Dealers Traffic Center. Phoenix, we got a crash at 19th Avenue and Utopia Road and Tempe. At the I-10 westbound of the Broadway curve, we have debris in the HOV lane, so be aware if you're cruising in that carpool lane to get to downtown. Traffic is brought to you by Day and Night Air Conditioning, Heating and Plumbing. 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KTAR weather for the Valley. We have an extreme heat warning that's in effect till Sunday at 8 p.m. Be advised if you're going outside, stay hydrated, stay cool. High of 113 today, tonight low of 90 degrees, and it's 108 degrees in Tempe. Weather's brought to you by 72 Sold. When the temps hit record highs, stress levels don't have to. Forget the traditional way. The forecast for selling your home is 3 days with thousands more in your pocket at 72sold.com. 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
6: 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All right, Marielle is in St. Louis, Missouri. Hey, Marielle, how are you?
10: Good, how are you?
6: Doing all right. How can we help?
10: So I am a public school teacher, so... we have pensions.
12: Thank you for your service. As public school moms, we appreciate you.
6: Yes. Absolutely.
10: Thanks. So currently in Missouri, I am forced to put in 14.5% into my pension, contributed to my pension program. And my husband is military, so we move around a lot. And we will not be in Missouri long enough for me to be invested into my pension. So that money has to go somewhere. It can't just stay with Missouri's Pierce program, PRS program. So my problem is, because we're moving to another state and I'm not vested, my question is, should I move that into a traditional IRA and let it grow? Or should I pull it out, take the fees, which would probably go from, I think I'll have only like $11,000 in there. And we'll be pulling out, I think after fees, it's going to be a little less than $8,000. But that would get rid of the last of our debt and kind of jumpstart our emergency savings. And I would have a pension in our next state. He has his military pension plus all of his retirement accounts. Plus I have other retirement accounts. So our retirement looks really good.
12: You really want to cash this out, don't you?
6: Well, I wouldn't. Well, no. And I want you to ask more questions because I don't know. Every state could be different, but I know that in many states, their retirement system will let you leave the money in the pension. You wouldn't necessarily have to move it. So if you wanted to let it stay until it's vested, you could do that. So I would check on that option.
10: In the state of Missouri, you have to work 5 years in the school system in order to invest it.
6: Okay. Then I would roll.
12: I would just roll it to an IRA, honestly.
10: Okay.
12: Yep. And I wouldn't take the, I wouldn't pull any money just in as a standard principle out of retirement unless it was to avoid a foreclosure or bankruptcy. So let that just grow and you guys.
10: So only like for a crazy emergency.
12: Yep. So yeah, I would roll it to an IRA. And that's what I would tell anybody, even who was at a company, right, that left their company and their 401k, you roll it to a traditional IRA and just keep it in there.
6: Yeah, really good question.
10: Okay.
12: Yes, but thanks for you and your husband, too. Oh, two tough jobs, military and teacher, so we appreciate you.
6: For sure. Great, great question. All right, next we have Drew, who's in Greenville, South Carolina. Hey, Drew.
13: Hey, how are y'all?
6: Excellent. How can we help today?
13: Good. Well, my wife and I are on baby step two and are relocating for an upgrade in employment. And we have a house and we're trying to sell it and it looks like we're going to be clearing about $50,000. And I'm wondering if we should use that as a 20% down on our next house, or if we should just crush off the remaining debt that we have and get a pretty good jump start on baby step three by renting instead.
12: Wow. Plan B, I would say go ahead and pay off your debt. How much debt do you have?
13: $22,000.
12: Okay. What's it in?
13: It's in a car and just a little bit of a student loan left.
12: Okay. How much do you guys make a year?
13: $85,000.
12: Okay, great. Yes, I know. I'll be honest with you. I would pay off the debt, get an emergency fund, and then save at least 5% for the down payment. Because what happens, and you may have felt this already, I don't know, but having no emergency fund debt still that you're paying these payments and owning a home, there's so much that can just go wrong. It is a way more peaceful process. It's a longer process, but it's way more peaceful to have no debt. Everything's paid off. You guys have a fully funded emergency fund. And then you go and buy a home, and you're a homeowner with that under your feet. That is a much more stable position to be.
13: Awesome. Okay. That's what I figured we'd be ending up doing.
12: Awesome. So love great. Well, glad we affirmed it.
14: For sure. Great call. We've got Christine next, who's in Los Angeles, California. Hey, Christine.
15: Hi. How are you, ladies?
14: Excellent. How can we help out?
15: Well, I currently own a condo. I'm single or divorced anyway, and I'm just trying to decide if I should sell it and rent or keep it and just kind of like struggle with it a little bit. It's kind of expensive.
14: Is that the reason you're even considering it? I was going to say, is it the expense? Is it debt? Why are you even considering selling it?
15: It's a lot. It eats up a lot of my monthly income, and I have been paying for my daughter's expenses. She just graduated college. And so I've been, you know, paying that for the last 4 years, and it's put me in debt. And now I'm just like,
14: Are you still paying them? Are you still paying her expenses?
15: No.
14: Okay.
15: No, I'm not.
12: How much consumer debt do you have?
15: I have $17,000 in credit card debt.
12: Okay. And is that it?
15: That's it.
12: Okay. Mm-hmm. How much do you make a year?
15: My gross is like 123, I think, but I take home 109. That's after taxes.
12: After taxes, okay. And how much is your condo payment each month?
15: The payment, the mortgage and insurance is $3,200.
12: Okay.
15: And my taxes. And then my HOA is $600.
12: Okay. So you're at like $3,800 basically. So that's close to that 25%. Yeah, that's not wild. Do you like the condo? Is the only reason you want to sell it is because you have this debt? Because it's not a massive part of your take-home pay.
14: You said you'd bring home $9,000?
12: $109.
14: So around $9,000 a month?
15: Yeah, $9,000 a month.
12: Okay. Sorry.
14: Yeah, it's a bigger piece than we were thinking.
15: Okay. I was like...
14: Yeah, I think ideal for you would be somewhere. Right? Yeah, ideally for you would be somewhere around like $2,300 or $2,200, and we're creeping up to $4,000.
15: Yeah.
14: Okay. Yeah, you'd feel that.
12: Mm-hmm. Sorry, I was doing it on $12,000 a month. I was putting your gross in. My bad.
14: The debt's not the issue here. Like, I mean, obviously we want you to clear out the debt, but that's not going to make a change, I don't think. Unless you're paying $1,000 a month and you feel like that would give you everything you need once the credit card debt is gone. But I don't feel like that's it. Am I wrong or am I right?
15: Well, I feel like I got into debt. Well, I don't feel like it. I got into debt because I was trying to pay like $1,500 a month towards my daughter's school and living expenses. Mm-hmm. And so I feel like if I didn't have that, then it would be a lot easier. Like,
14: but you don't have that because you stopped paying those expenses. How long have you been outside of that rhythm of life?
15: She just graduated and like moved out on her own. So
12: like 2 months,
15: a month.
12: Yeah.
15: Yeah.
14: I mean, I hate to be like too legalistic on this, but it really is a parameter for a reason. Mm-hmm. And so I think that you're feeling the effects of that. And you were feeling it before because you were going into debt to help her. It's not like you were using cash flow money to help her. You were going in debt to do it. So I think that you're going to keep feeling that until you find a place of living that meets your standard of income a little bit better.
15: Okay.
14: So what'd you pay for the condo? Like, what do you owe on it and what's it worth? Let's say that. What do you owe and what's it worth?
15: I owe about $485.
14: Mm-hmm.
15: And it's probably worth about $650.
14: Okay. Mm-hmm. So that's kind of a no-brainer, I think.
12: Yep. And then that could be a great down payment, the rest, after you pay off your debt and emergency fund, mm-hmm. for somewhere else, maybe a different location, but that's a little bit less.
14: That's what I would do.

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14: All right, our Ramsey Show scripture and quote of the day, Romans 8:31. What then shall we say in response to these things? Well, if God is for us, who can be against us? Then Jen Sincero said, you can have excuses or you can have success. You can't have both. Perfect for what we teach
15: pretty
14: around
15: good.
14: Here.
15: Pretty
14: love
15: good.
14: That. Love that. All righty. Let's wrap it on up. We got Lisa, who's in Atlanta, Georgia, on the line. What's up, Lisa?
16: Hi there. How are y'all today?
14: We are doing fabulous. How are you?
16: I am doing okay.
14: Well, tell us how we can help you be better than okay.
16: All righty. My husband recently passed.
14: Oh, Lisa,
16: and
14: I'm sorry.
16: Thank you. Oh. And he did have life insurance. And we both do, and we have always just had small policies that were enough to basically pay off the house because we were both gainfully employed. So basically, I know that the life insurance is coming. It's we owe $100,000 on the house. It's about $200,000 in life insurance. And part of me wants to go ahead and just pay the house off and get that done. But I am close to retirement in the next, 2 to 3 years, mm-hmm. and I probably won't stay here. I don't think this is going to be my retirement home. Mm-hmm. So I'm wondering if I should pay it off or if I should sit tight and wait to decide what I'm going to do first.
14: How long, tell us again how long it's been since he's passed?
16: Under a month.
14: Yeah. For that reason, I think I'd wait. We tend to teach not to do anything, like not to make any major financial moves after something like that, life altering, you know, a loss like that, just because there's just, I mean, you're in
15: you're
14: a cloud
15: grieving.
14: Right now.
15: Yeah, yeah, you're absolutely grieving, Lisa. So yeah, I would not, right. I would not make any big financial moves for 9 months to a year. I would just sit and be sad and miss mm-hmm. him. How long were you guys married for?
16: 36 years.
14: 36. Oh, I'm so sorry.
15: Was it sudden, Lisa?
16: No.
15: Okay.
14: Oh, so tough.
15: That is just horrible. And so, yeah, the grief you're in, I wouldn't do much. Are you okay with retirement? What kind of money do you guys have?
16: We're in decent shape. Not fabulous because we were normal for way too long. Mm-hmm. But, you know, we did kind of get it all together.
15: Good.
16: And decent. I mean, you know, I've got
15: how much is in, about, how much is in retirement?
16: I've got 500.
15: Okay. Okay.
16: In my retirement, and you know, and obviously no debt, mm-hmm. and except the house.
15: And so how much that, is the house you know, worth?
16: About 350.
15: Okay. Good. So, and you're going to retire? You think in 2 years? Is that what you said?
16: Probably 2 years. Yes.
15: Okay. And where do you think you're going to go? Do you know?
16: That's what I'm debating. Okay. I may stay here, but downsize.
15: Okay.
16: Or, you know, and move, you know, kind of move closer into town. We're mm-hmm. kind of rural.
15: Okay.
16: We also talked about Tennessee and we talked about Florida
15: mm-hmm.
16: okay. as well, because they're cities we like in both places.
15: Yes. Do you guys have kids?
16: No.
15: No. Okay. Yeah, Lisa, if I were you, if you were my mom and I was talking to you, I would just put this $200,000 in a high yield savings account and okay. I wouldn't touch it. And honestly, because you have after the year of the grief, in the next year, you're going to be retiring. There's two major events happening mm-hmm. in a pretty fast period of time of these 2 years. So I probably I wouldn't do anything. I would just stay where you are. And after you retire, then you can look up and see how much you have left on the house after the 2 years, decide where you want to go, sell the 350. In a perfect world, you would buy around that same mark so that you could add mm-hmm. your 200 of his life insurance to your 500, right? And that yep. could be 700. Right. That would be wonderful.
14: Mm-hmm.
15: Okay. So that's what I would do. And if you go to Fairwinds Credit Union mm-hmm. Online, mm-hmm. their whole, their customer service is amazing. And so if you don't have a bank that has a good high yield savings, I would definitely recommend them. But I would probably just put that 200 in there and let it sit.
16: Okay.
15: And just grieve and make your next move for the next chapter of your life, Lisa, of retirement and all. So I hope that's helpful. And I'm so sorry.
14: Yeah.
15: That's so heartbreaking. Oh,
14: thank you for trusting us with that call. That's so special. Ooh. All right. We got Shane, who's in Los Angeles, California. Shane, you're up next. Shane,
17: hi,
14: are you
17: this
14: there?
17: This is Shane. Can
14: hey.
17: You hear me?
14: Yep, sure can.
17: Excellent. Great. The question for myself is, is it okay to loan my parents money, just given the circumstances I'm in now?
14: Tell us more. Tell us the circumstances you're in and tell us how much money they want you to loan them.
17: Of course. They would like me to loan them $5,000. I currently rent a room from them. I pay about $200 a month. And in the last year, I actually went through the

0: into this right. home and then try to pay that rent and have you, and you're gonna be all entangled in their mess, and don't do it. If you're gonna do it, just give it and that be done with it. But I wouldn't. I don't think that you're obligated to by any means.
1: I mean, that calls back to our very first call, I think it was, of the day, where the people had loaned family members and friends money.
0: Yes, that's right.
1: And then they came on hard times and they that's needed right. the money back. And it was like, oh, this is so awkward.
0: That's exactly right. Yeah.
1: So that just highlights why the principle is.
0: The bookend of the show, people.
1: Yes.
0: Don't lend your friends and family money.
1: Give them money. And if for some reason you move back home, you need to put a time limit on that mess and say, it is from here to here, and here is the clear goal that I have that I'm trying to accomplish. All righty then. Well, that was a great show, Rachel. And remember, guys, there's ultimately only one way to financial peace, and that's to walk daily with the Prince of Peace, Christ Jesus.
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4: Good afternoon. 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I'm Becky Lynn.
5: Eyes on Education.
4: Amid police investigating the Peoria Unified School District over a recent sex scandal, the question remains whether administration properly followed mandatory reporting laws. KTAR's Kellen Shover joins us live from the News Center with more on this story.
6: While current members of the PUSD board say all district employees have completed the revamped mandatory reporting training, former PUSD board president Heather Rooks tells the Mike Broomhead show she's unsure why law enforcement wasn't involved in this training.
7: Why are we not bringing in those individuals who can actually teach and let our staff learn about not just mandatory reporting, but grooming patterns and grooming behaviors?
6: Rooks was ousted from the Peoria School Board after she asked for a third-party investigation into whether mandatory reporting laws were properly followed. Live in the News Center, Kellen Shover, KTAR News.
4: KTAR, eyes on the economy. The U.S. economy grew slower than expected last quarter at a rate of 1.5%. compared to an increase of 2.1% the quarter before. But consumer spending grew, alongside the number of Americans applying for unemployment benefits, which rose by just 9,000 from last week, keeping the number close to historic lows. Now imagine being at your wit's end, about to lose your house, and someone offers to help. What you think is a dream scenario quickly turns into a nightmare.
8: Scammers are using publicly available information to find homes that are about to be foreclosed on. Then they'll knock on the door and say they have an offer too good to refuse. And that's because it is, according to Brian Watson, a community outreach specialist with the nonprofit Rose. He tells Arizona's Morning News.
9: What they do is they ask you to sign the title over to them. They'll make the payments, get everything back in order, and then give the house back to you. But the real scammers, they just take your house.
8: Watson says scammers rely on pressure and urgency to make their plans work. He recommends slowing down and only using trusted resources to get help. Colton Krolak, KTAR News.
4: The father of a Georgia teenager who carried out a deadly mass shooting at his high school was sentenced to 15 years in prison for providing the rifle his son used in the 2024 Appalachian mass shooting. Here's ABC's Peter Haralambos.
10: The sentence is far less than the 80 years requested by prosecutors.
5: Judge Nicholas Prim acknowledged the Colin Gray

0: He was negligent in providing the rifle to his son, Colt, but that he wasn't aware his son was going to use the weapon to kill two students and two teachers.
1: I still have to distinguish your acts from the malignant heart and the acts that Colt Gray committed upon the Appalachian School.
0: Earlier this week, his son, Colt, was sentenced to life in prison without parole for carrying out the mass shooting. Peter Haralambos, ABC News.
2: New research conducted by Garrett Archer at ABC 15 shows that since June 1st, overnight lows in Phoenix have averaged 84.5 degrees, the fifth hottest on record. But on the bright side, there is something you can do to help cool down the valley. Michael Overstreet, owner of The Garden Nerd, joined Arizona's Morning News to explain.
3: You need to go and plant your own tree, convince your neighbor to plant their own tree, convince their neighbor to plant their own tree, because it really is a compounding effect to where we can actually cool our neighborhood.
2: Overstreet adds that things like concrete and asphalt that absorb heat during the day and release it at night are the reason for our high temperature nights. The U.S. and Iran are trading strikes again in the overnight hours. Jordan says it intercepted Iranian missiles, and Egypt says a drone hit one of their ports. The U.S. also hit military targets in Iran. The strikes have sent the price of oil back up, and President Trump says the U.S. may keep retaliating if Iran keeps striking. Retired Colonel Seth Krumrich tells ABC News the war has widened to more countries and proxy groups in the region.
4: Iran's leveraging the Houthis both to stop Saudi Arabian ships going through the Bab al-Mandeb and then also attacking oil infrastructure in Saudi Arabia to make things extremely painful there as well. We are definitely moving much deeper into a widening war and farther away from a ceasefire or a peace deal.
2: It is time to check those roads now. Enrique Garcia joins us in the Valley Chevy Dealers Traffic Center.
5: Thank you, Becky Lynn. Phoenix with a disabled vehicle blocking the HOV lane. State Route 51 southbound near Highland Avenue. Phoenix with a crash on the right-hand shoulder. I-10 Papago Freeway westbound near 24th Street. 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
2: 112 today, 113 tomorrow, 115 Saturday and Sunday. Just plain hot and no rain in the forecast. 112 in Peoria. 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
7: It's Arizona's reigning, defending, undisputed number one talk show, 2 till 6. Hey, welcome to Outspoken with Bruce and Gatos. First hour of the show.
9: Woo, a lot of people call the first hour the best of the hours.
7: Woo, Becky Lynn's forecast sucks.
2: I know.
7: It's awful.
2: Yeah, what are you going to say? It's just hot, dry, miserable. Yeah.
7: This is the longest streak so far.
2: Yeah, absolutely.
7: But I thought June wasn't too bad. July, not awful, but yeah.
9: I'm going to Sholo this weekend.
7: 64 degrees at night there, I heard. Wow.
9: I'll have the windows open.
7: You should.
2: Yeah, you'll need a sweatshirt. Maybe a light throat.
9: It might be a little chilly up in Cholo.
7: All right, we got a lot to get to today.
9: Yeah.
7: What do you want to start with?
9: This is
7: a crazy story.
9: Yeah, we got to go back about 2 years ago. And here's maybe the saddest part of this. I have to explain to you which school shooting we're talking about.
7: Well, we were talking about it a little bit before the show.
9: Yeah.
7: And yeah, we're like
9: which one is this?
7: Do you remember this?
9: Yeah.
7: Was it this one? No, wasn't
9: no.
7: that one. Was it the was it that? No, wasn't that one either.
9: This one goes back to Georgia, September of 2 years ago, where a 14-year-old took a gun to school, killed two students and two teachers.
7: Oh God.
9: The 14-year-old stood trial as an adult, is now 16 years old, and was sentenced to life in prison.
7: Fine with me. That's fine with me.
9: Yeah.
7: Good. Good.
9: The dad, his father.
7: Here we go.
9: Who admitted that he gifted his son, 14 years old, an assault rifle that he then used in the shooting, was sentenced to 15 14 years.

0: years in prison today.
1: We got to start making examples of stupid parents. And when you have a stupid parent who does a stupid thing by giving a gun to his 14-year-old, we don't know what his stability, mental health was like. We really don't. You know, we know that in the past we've talked about school shootings where, you know, oh, well, mom wanted to connect with her son. So she gave her son a gun. And guess what he did in Sandy Hook?
0: Right. You know, killed her and then went to the school.
1: Yeah. There's, you know, and we live in Arizona where we love our guns, which is great. Okay, great. We're a Second Amendment state. Love it. I'm all in. And a lot of you out there, you know, you go and you shoot with your 14-year-old. I'm fine with that. There's nothing wrong with that because you have taught your kid gun safety. You are there when your kid is using the gun. You just didn't go buy an AR and hand it to the kid and say, hey, put it in your closet. We'll see when you want to use it.
0: Well, but I think there's even more to this in this case. And this is why this dad is going to school, according again to prosecutors and the judge.
1: He's going to jail.
0: Going to jail, apologize, for 15 years. Is that the judge said, no parent thinks their child is going to be the next school shooter. Right?
1: Yeah.
0: But it became more and more obvious that something bad was going to happen. The warning lights with your son were flashing brighter and brighter. Yet you didn't get your son help and you didn't restrict his access to guns. That's why this dad's going to jail, because this, I believe starting before he was 14, this kid, he's a kid, 14, there's no two ways around it, was showing all of these signs, the warning lights, the flashing lights, whatever you want to call it. And
1: red flags.
0: Dad ignored it. Dad ignored it. Kids will be kids. He's not having a mental health crisis. He's not struggling with any of this. Yeah. What he needs is an AR.
1: Oh, oh. And, I mean, you are a parent and you are supposed to protect your child. And that's the last thing this father did.
2: Can we also point out the kid had pictures of shooters on his wall in his bedroom?
0: He idolized other school shooters. Yes.
2: So his parents
0: knew their names.
2: Knew this.
0: Absolutely. If you walked into his bedroom, you would see it. It was brought up as evidence. Yes.
2: He was in online groups that were neo-Nazi.
0: He fantasized about school shootings. And
1: unreal.
0: So
2: and they did nothing.
0: He got a gun.
1: Unreal. I mean, what is the like, you're not a... What does the father think when he walks into his son's room and he knows that he got him a gun and he knows that this boy is idolizing other shooters? You do nothing? Like, do you just think it's going to go away? Like you know, it's like walking into your son's room. He's got a big picture of Hitler, right? Maybe we should do something about that. Maybe we should teach you something about what he did.
0: He gave his son,
1: but you ignore it.
0: He gave his son the AR-15 as a Christmas present.
1: Yeah, it's a great gift for a kid.
0: But he said, this is the dad who testified, that the gun came with rules. According to dad, he said, this is the weapon, and I want you to shoot it when we go to the range. If you keep doing good in school, going to school and doing all the things you should, when you're 18, this will be your gun.
1: So wait till 18 to buy him a gun.
0: The problem is, again, it wasn't locked up.
1: Right.
0: The ammunition wasn't kept separate.
1: Right.
0: There wasn't a trigger lock on it or anything. And that, again, according to the jury and the judge in this, the boy, the 14-year-old, had easy access to this gun, even though he was showing all these signs of very concerning behavior.
1: Yeah, I think when you look at this, you can say, oh, well, the boy is the one that shot the four people and killed them.
0: Yeah.
1: So it's the boy's fault. Okay. But I'm going to put dad at fault first. You're the adult.
0: He's certainly a part of it. Yes.
1: You're the father. You're the one that bought this gun for him. You're the one that knew that he wasn't right. Okay. I mean, when you walk into your kid's room and you got, like, you know, the Columbine kids up there. Oh, these guys are the best. And you're like, did you polish your gun today? You're just a horrible parent.
0: Yeah.
1: So I think the dad put these four people in the grave.
0: He's got 15 years in jail to think about.
1: And I hope he doesn't get out early. I hope he serves all 15.
0: There's another case of parents and did they or did they do wrong right here in the Valley. You might remember the

0: story about the 18-month-old Gilbert boy who was involved in a near drowning in his parents' backyard during a Super Bowl party this year.
1: Yeah.
0: Was taken to Gilbert Mercy, declared dead.
1: Because of a bad doctor.
0: And found breathing 5 hours later in the morgue.
1: In the morgue!
0: They were going to charge the parents because Gilbert PD at the time said they smelled marijuana. They thought maybe the parents were impaired. And the fact that they were going to pursue possible negligence charges for letting the child get into the pool.
1: Right.
0: That's not going to happen now as the...
1: I think you almost get a pass after your kid lands in the morgue and isn't dead.
0: Maricopa County prosecutors say they will not file any criminal charges against the parents. Now, they are saying that after an investigation, there were proper safety locks in the home and on the doors, and that they don't have direct evidence showing that they were criminally impaired.
1: Yeah,
0: by drugs or alcohol.
1: You can imagine at a Super Bowl party where you've got dozens of people or a dozen people in your house. Doors are open. Doors are closed. People are watching TV over here. People are watching TV over there. That's why you need a pool fence. Guess who got a pool fence today?
0: Literally today.
1: This guy right here.
0: Yeah.
1: Yeah. First thing we did after the baby was born, we made a decision that now she's 5 months old. And she's coming over for her first pool party this weekend, by the way, Bruce.
0: Yay.
1: We got a pool fence. We didn't wait. We didn't dilly dally. We said, no, we're going to find a great company and we're going to have that installed. And it was
0: smart,
1: very simple today.
0: Smart.
1: It takes a couple hours. But that's the first thing that we did. And these parents might want to do the same.
0: Yeah.
1: Because, again, it's not the barrier that's around your house. It's not the wall that's around your house. What is your pool fence?
0: Because
1: specifically
0: doors,
1: a pool fence.
0: Yeah, doors can be open.
1: Right.
0: Locks can be manipulated. Sometimes they don't shut all the way. Kids can figure out how to get outside. What's going to stop them from the back door of your house or the sliding door to the water? What's the barrier there? That's the concern.
1: Very simple to just take that off the table.
0: Yeah.
1: Get a pool fence.
0: We've got a check of the headlines on the way. Becky Lynn, all over that for us. And up next, it's the Face-Off Flashback. Yesterday at 5 o'clock, amazing panel in here. And we asked a question. Why don't some people like the way Governor Hobbs sounds? And is that going to be an issue in the election? We'll talk about it next. We're Outspoken on KTAR.
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5: 216, I'm Becky Lynn, and this is what you need to know right now. President Trump floating the idea of possibly withdrawing Todd Blanche's nomination for attorney general a day after his confirmation hearing was postponed due to two Republican senator holdouts. And those holdouts are Senator John Cornyn of Texas and Tom Tillis of North Carolina. They take issue with President Trump's IRS lawsuit settlement, which included a deal to drop tax claims against the president and a now scrapped plan to create a so-called anti-weaponization fund meant to compensate allies. Here's ABC's Catherine Falders with more.
6: Now, we do know that there have been talks behind the scenes between the Department of Justice and the senators who are holding out up here. But the reality is the White House and DOJ hasn't made anything public yet. They have sent over drafts in writing, and there has been back and forth. But Cornyn is really the one speaking on this, and he's saying that the Department of Justice is not meeting his demands.
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1: Will Hobbs debate? Also, we discussed why some don't like the way she sounds. Got a little testy there. Take a listen. You guys were just mentioning debating. Okay, Governor Hobbs, yesterday on this show.
0: What would it take for you to debate Andy Biggs?
8: I am not going to make any news about debates today. There's going to be a lot of time to talk about that. And, what I'm really focused on is meeting with Arizonans face to face. And that's what I've been doing. I spent the last week all over the state.
1: Okay. And that's kind of
0: a non-answer.
1: Basic answer.
0: Yeah.
1: Am I the only? I don't really care if she debates or if she doesn't. Doesn't matter to me.
9: I don't care either.
1: I don't care.
0: Oh, come on.
1: No, I don't care.
0: It's part of the process.
10: It is part of the process.
0: Yeah, and you got to do it. Come on.
1: Why do it if she's bad at it?
0: So that we can just. It's okay. So here's why you do it.
1: Because she's bad at it.
0: So you can win.
1: Okay.
0: She got away with it last time because Carrie Lake was the most unqualified candidate for governor in the history of America.
1: And she can make a solid argument.
0: Thank
1: that
0: you,
1: she,
0: Wes.
10: You were way more qualified. You might have been the most qualified person to be governor.
0: And is it fair to say
10: state legislator, congressman?
0: Is it fair to say that Governor Hobbs had a, then, 4 years ago, at least had a leg to stand on saying, I don't want to get on stage with this crazy woman and give her a platform. Yeah,
1: but she's not going to get away with it again.
0: I was going to say, I don't think
1: she's
0: not going to
1: get away with it again.
0: With
1: sure she is.
9: Yes, she is.
1: No, she won't. Oh, yeah, she
0: is. She's going to get away with it, but is she going to win? Because that is the problem.
1: Okay,
0: it's like the Iran war.
1: Right.
0: We can't win with air power. We got to put boots on the ground to beat these guys.
1: Right.
0: To beat Andy Biggs, Katie Hobbs is going to have to put boots on the ground, and that means debate.
1: So if she doesn't debate, she loses the race? I don't buy that.
10: A very, very good strategist.
1: Of course. Okay, let me ask this.
0: Wes knows.
1: Do the majority of people who vote even watch the debates?
0: Because they hear about it.
1: Okay, so they hear a bit about it.
0: And they get a sense that you're chicken.
1: Okay. Okay. Let me put this out there. Are you chicken or are you a realist? Where
10: chicken.
1: Katie Hobbs is not a good debater. And I would think that Andy Biggs would be a very good debater because that's all he does in Washington. That's his job.
10: He is a very good debater.
1: So why would you go against
0: him? That's what Katie Hobbs did for years in the legislature. She was supposed to be debating. She was supposed to be forwarding.
10: That's the job.
1: Yeah.
10: That's part of the job is to actually be able to talk to your constituents.
1: Stacey?
9: But we are in 2026, fellas.
10: Right.
9: This is not the same media
10: I don't think it's the same.
9: You guys also really loved your Arizona Republic endorsements in the newspaper.
10: The voters have a right to see whether or not she can talk and chew bubble gum at the same time.
9: Right, and now it's consumed in 30-second clips right here on your television.
0: It's on TikTok.
9: She's knocking it out of the park there.
0: Oh. Okay. I think both, and I'm sorry to step on you, Stacey, of course.
9: Oh, I'll yell right over you.
0: I know you will.
9: It's all good, man.
0: but I think that's how you pin down a guy like Andy Biggs. You pin him down and you say, what were you doing on the Capitol
9: stage? No, she's out fundraising him.
10: Have you ever heard Katie Hobbs speak?
0: She was in here yesterday. What are you talking about?
9: Yes.
10: She's a mouse.
9: This pisses me off. Talking about her tone of voice as the governor of Arizona is frustrating. No one says that guy needs more bass in his voice. That is inherently sexist.
10: No, it's
9: to
10: not.
9: Talk about
10: it's not.
9: Chirp.
10: It's not sexist because I've seen some very, very positive and well-spoken people that are not male. I've seen them all over the place. She ain't one of them.
0: She comes across, and you know, we have the opportunity to interview her. She sits right where you're here. Sitting, Stacey. Yep. She doesn't come across as the most comfortable person in front of a camera or microphone. Right. Is that fair?
9: Of course.
0: Yeah.
9: She is a policy
0: wonk. She's not a natural.
9: Yeah, she is a policy wonk.
0: Yeah.
9: And she is not embarrassing the state. She defended us when the very guy running against her was challenging the election, was part of the group of the false electors, electors, mm-hmm. was part of the group coordinating that.
1: He was she making was the phone secretary. Calls to take our vote off the board.
9: He was she was the Secretary of State. So calling her meek, all of that is nonsense. She defended Arizona's free and fair election in 2020 as the Secretary of State. She won an election against a woman with a much higher name ID, and she's running now. I don't care if she should smile more or if she should wear fewer pantsuits. We're about to do the same thing to her. This conversation is the same thing that happened to Kamala. She was qualified for the job. I don't care whether or not she played the politics in the same way. She's going to be reelected.
1: Mm-hmm. Stacey Pearson,
0: yeah.
1: Democratic strategist.
0: We got her fired up.
1: Thinks that Hobbs will be elected. Well, I mean, Salmon said it's an uphill battle for Biggs. In a year like this?
0: Just naturally, it would be an uphill battle for the party in power.
1: Well, hey, the country's in the toilet, man. I mean, have you seen gas prices?
0: Yeah.
1: The stock market crashed yesterday. What else is bad?
0: Interest rates are up.
1: Coming up next, we're going to talk about how the economy took a dump in the second quarter. Things are not good out there.
0: Good times.
1: Americans know it. You feel it. We all feel it.
0: And you blame the party in power?
1: You have to.
0: Yeah.
1: That's the way it goes.
0: The party that controls all three branches of government.
1: That's how it goes.
0: Checking the headlines on the way. Becky Lynn has that for us. And up next, where exactly does the economy stand 5 months into the war with Iran? And can all of it
1: be tied
0: to the war itself? Dennis Hoffman, professor at ASU, joins us next on Outspoken.
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5: It's 2:30. Good afternoon. I'm Becky Lynn. The Valley's two largest power utilities both met record energy demand last Friday when the high hit 117 degrees. KTAR's Heidi Hommel is live now in the news center to tell us more about that day.
28: APS and SRP both hit peak energy demand last Friday between 5 and 6 p.m., generating more than 9,000 megawatts each. Both utilities say this beats the previous record that happened on August 7th of last year. APS Manager of Real-Time Resource Operations, Taylor Becken, says they spend about $2 billion a year investing in the grid so it stays reliable.
29: So that when we get to the peak summer months, that there's plenty of generation for that. And then for any backup generation that would potentially be needed in case there's any deviations in the day.
28: She adds natural gas has helped APS integrate more solar, wind, and energy storage. Reporting live in the news center, Heidi Hommel, KTAR News.
5: A group of Valley nonprofits led by the Homeless ID Project slept outside in the Phoenix summer heat last night to raise awareness for people who are experiencing homelessness without any personal identification. Rick Mitchell is the executive director of the Homeless ID Project and tells Arizona's Morning News that without an ID, it's almost impossible to do things like apply for a job or housing. But accessing that in identification isn't that easy.
30: Complicated by the fact that you can't afford to get one even if you knew how and where.
5: He says the annual Urban Camping Sleepout event helped people tell their stories and raise money for his organization to continue providing state IDs and birth certificates to those who are in need. A new Associated Press NORC Center for Public Affairs Research poll finds most Americans, about two-thirds, think the war in Iran is not worth fighting. It also shows President Trump's approval rating on Iran falling over the last month. Here's ABC News national correspondent Stephen Portnoy.
0: There are 96 days to go until the midterm elections. Republicans are clearly focused on holding on to their majorities in the House and Senate. The war, inflation, higher gas prices, not helping.
5: Senator Ruben Gallego spoke at the Unidos U.S. conference in Austin, Texas yesterday about various issues facing the Latino community, including affordability.
2: The math isn't adding up for our working class and Latino families. Too many moms and dads are working two or three jobs, and they're measuring their wealth by how many hours they work and still falling short. And that feeling that we all grew up with, that yes, the American dream is possible, is really feeling like it's slipping away from these communities.
5: Gallego says he wants to raise the minimum wage and improve public schools to help Latinos in Arizona and nationwide. Checking on the roads for us now. Let's go to Enrique Garcia in the Valley Chevy Dealers Traffic Center.
3: Thank you, Becky Lynn. Phoenix with a crash blocking the right-hand lanes. I-17 southbound near Deer Valley Drive. Tempe with a crash on the right-hand shoulder. Loop 101, Price Freeway, southbound near Southern Avenue. And Phoenix with a disabled vehicle blocking the HOV lane. State Route 51 southbound near Highland Avenue. 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
5: Extreme heat warning continues through Sunday night. We should see 112 today, 113 tomorrow. 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
4: O'Donna here. Phoenix tourism is big business. And business? Yeah, it's good. The outrageous numbers tomorrow morning from 5 to 8 with Jim Sharp and me. Catch us on the KTAR YouTube channel.
1: You know what? We're getting more economic info in and acknowledging that there are people out there, maybe some of you that are certainly struggling in this economy. Maybe the price of gas or the price of groceries kind of comes to the top of the list. Fair?
6: Yep.
1: Joining us right now to help us understand a little bit more about what in the heck is going on out there is Dennis Hoffman. He's a professor at the L. William Seaman Research Institute at ASU. Professor Hoffman, thank you for your time today.
7: Hey, glad to be here, guys.
1: So the numbers we have is the economy grew at about 1.5% over the last 3 months, which is a slowdown. We know that gasoline is up. Inflation is up a little. My question to start with to you, is this all because of the war in Iran?
7: Well, it's Iran is certainly a contributor, and it's not the war per se. It's the supply disruptions that have come with the war and, higher gas prices. Everybody knows it. Everybody feels it. But it's all down the supply chain. When the price of diesel goes up, then it costs more to get goods to market. It costs more to grow crops. If fertilizer is higher priced, and inflation seeps in everywhere. We've learned over the last 5 years, people hate inflation.
1: Yeah.
7: There were hopes that with the current administration, there would be steps taken to fight inflation. Unfortunately, all the steps that have been taken really have exacerbated inflation. And that starts with the fiscal expansion of the big, beautiful bill and tariff policies. You can even trace back to elimination of a number of undocumented workers from the country, which most people are in favor of. But we have to realize that a lot of those folks brought lower wages and lower prices across the board. And so when you eliminate those workers, we got to pay more.
1: Dennis Hoffman's joining us from over at ASU. Yeah, I mean, there are a lot of bad numbers circulating around. This number's not good on the economy, inflation, gas prices. When the economy grows at a rate of 1.5% over 3 months, and you read that today, what does that say to you about this country and about the economy?
7: Well, unfortunately, guys, it's a little worse than 1.5 because the 1.5 that we're getting is capital expansion, fixed capital, primarily with the construction of data centers and all the capital that's being devoted, to expanding our footprint in that particular direction. We're not growing in kind of the ways that we have traditionally grown. Now, if you're a construction worker building a data center, you're happy about that. But how much of that is sustainable? You know, what we need is across the board consumption expansion. We need far more residential housing, as we all know. We need to increase that supply. We need more exports. All of these things will help us grow kind of more evenly and I think more sustainably. So, unfortunately, the 1.5 is indeed lower than Q1, but Q1 was bolstered also by data centers.
1: Interesting.
7: So we're just kind of limping along here, really.
1: Where's this recession we keep hearing about over the last few years? It's going to be here. It's going to be there. It's not going to be that bad. Arizona's going to be able to do better than other states. I mean, does the Iran war actually move up the because the recessions happen. It just does. Does the Iran war move up the possibility of a recession?
7: Yeah, I think the way to argue this. Well, there's a couple of my thoughts are twofold. First of all, the economy's been incredibly resilient. We have a strong backbone in our economy that kind of keeps us afloat. But the inflation that we've incurred has really put the Fed in a tough position. They want to fight that inflation, so they're hesitant to cut interest rates. As a matter of fact, about a third of the committee wants to raise interest rates to make sure that people know that we're vigilant against inflation. So, an increase in interest rates at this point just might tip us over the edge. We might find ourselves in that recession that we've avoided. And then we've got some real problems. You know, we flash back to the 70s when we had high inflation and recessions. The good old stagflation term shows up again. So, I hate to be negative, but we got a lot of challenges right now and people are feeling it. And, we got to look for a better day ahead.
6: Wow. This is Professor Dennis Hoffman from ASU. He's our economist we like to go to. We're always looking to at least get a C in his class because C's get degrees. So we're working hard on that. Professor Hoffman, you mentioned the Fed there a little bit. Interest rates continue to be an issue because it's probably, we hear the term, a lot of people are locked in their homes either because they can't get a better interest rate to move. And certainly high interest rates make it difficult for new people to purchase homes. How long is that going to last?
7: It's going to last as long as inflation lasts. So we're going to get a little relief. We're going to get a little relief on interest rates if and when we could get inflation to cool. And I think I've explained this to you guys before. We had some momentum in late 2024, especially in Arizona. The inflation rate in Arizona was below 2%. I know prices were still high, but we were working with lower and lower inflation. Unfortunately, that's ticked back up well above 2% again. And we've got to get that inflation rate down. That's going to give the Fed some latitude in terms of, getting more credit and more liquidity out into the economy and driving interest rates down. And interest rates will frankly come down. The market will drive interest rates down if the market stops fearing inflation. So that's part of the reason that rates have stayed so high.
1: How do you get inflation down?
6: Is there a magic wand? Do you have one of those, Professor?
8: You need efficient supply chains. You need to be able to source goods efficiently, and you need to be able to source labor efficiently and legally, by the way. I'm not an open borders guy. We need to figure that out.
6: Yeah.
8: But we need efficiencies in the economy. We need to hire workers willing to work. We need to get some of those things that we had in place back in the late team. Remember 17, 18,
6: sure.
8: 19, and even, you know, it wasn't just Trump's first administration. It was the end of the Obama but we had about 6-8 years there where we had really modest inflation. We need some of those key factors back in. We had a functioning global supply chain. We need to get back to that. We need to stop fighting trade wars.
6: Your mouth to God's ears, Professor. Thank you so much. That is Professor Dennis Hoffman from ASU.
1: Thanks,
6: thank you,
1: Dennis.
6: Sir.
8: Very good, guys. Be well.
6: We will make every effort. All right. Hey, coming up next, first check of the headlines. Then would you go back to a restaurant that almost killed you? Some people are lining up for it. We'll talk about it next. Outspoken on KTAR.
1: All right. 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
5: At 2:46, I'm Becky Lynn. Here's what you need to know right now. We're hearing from the father of a 10-year-old boy who was saved by a teenage lifeguard at a California state beach this week. The video's gone viral of the teen lifeguard saving the boy.
15: President Trump says 16-year-old lifeguard Ryder Williams will be invited to the White House to be honored. Williams was caught on witness video battling waves to save a drowning 10-year-old boy at a Santa Cruz beach. That boy was Nathaniel Rye. His father says without Williams racing to him, Rye, who was on vacation with his sister and mom in California, would not have survived.
16: From what I gathered, he assumed he was going to die. He was drowning. He knew he was drowning. He blacked out. He went unconscious.
15: He says he feels so lucky that Williams was there to save his son. Alex Stone, EBC News.
5: 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Our extreme heat warning through Sunday night, 115 by Saturday. 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
6: If you got food poisoning, if you got sick at a restaurant, how long would it be before you went back? And
1: when does hell freeze over?
6: Oh, ouch. 12th of never, apparently.
1: I don't think you can go back.
6: You can never go back.
1: Well, I'm talking about me. Like, if it's one of your all-time favorites and you've had a million meals there and everything has been fine and then one, maybe. And that's a tough maybe. Okay. Other than that, sorry, you got one shot and that restaurant's dead to me.
6: I bring this up because people are flocking back to Taco Bell.
1: Isn't it incredible?
6: Fans of Taco Bell, almost as a sign of, what would you call it? Respect?
1: No.
6: Like, we're here to support you guys during your tough times.
1: We're here to bail you out because it really wasn't your fault that everybody got explosive diarrhea.
6: I think that's a solid argument. It wasn't Taco Bell per se that made you sick. It was the lettuce they bought that made you sick.
1: The owner of Taco Bell is going to be like, this is my worst nightmare.
6: Oh, yeah.
1: Everybody,
6: Yum brands. Yeah.
1: Everybody always thinks when you come to Taco Bell, no matter what, you get an explosive.
6: Already.
1: But now, with that tainted lettuce and the gross parasite that is on it, and it sits in your guts for a couple of weeks, and it makes you just crap your brains out.
5: It's still in stores, too. I've gone in stores and seen bags, and there's Taylor Farms written right on the front of it.
1: But you would think that the bad bags...
5: I don't care. Come near not buying that.
1: Yeah, I'm with
5: you. Than not going to Taco Bell again.
1: I don't like the way Taylor Farms handled it either.
6: Taylor Farms is the bad guy in this.
1: Well, I think they are, because they tried to weasel out of it. They called the White House.
6: Yeah.
1: And they said, can you not, tell everybody that it was us? And I'm just like, wait a second. You made people sick. Okay, I get it. It happens. But, you better be on the up and up and not try and cover it up.
6: Yeah.
1: So people are now going back to Taco Bell.
6: They are.
1: In support of... I told you this the other day. I don't go to Taco Bell.
6: I don't either.
1: Okay. But I've been to Taco Bell. And I'll tell you this. It's great.
6: Oh.
1: Sure. It's delicious. It's not good for you. It's a once in a... I'm just saying. It's a once in a thing.
6: You know what it is.
1: But it's really good, right?
6: Right.
1: That's why you shouldn't eat there every day. I even said, I kind of think I might go there just to support them.
6: Yeah.
1: Because they got such a bad rap in this whole deal.
6: Well, they're doing some specials. They're doing like these $1 specials kind of like as a thank you.
1: Yeah.
6: That's the way I take it. A thank you to people that are still coming through the door and are not scared off by explosive diarrhea.
1: Right. Because for a period of time, I guess you weren't going to go to Taco. If you were going to Taco Bell once a week or something like that, or twice a week, who knows? You weren't going.
6: Because, and just a couple weeks ago when all this was unclear and we didn't know, but
1: right, because
6: Taco Bell was at
1: the
6: center of it.
1: Of the bug or whatever you want to call it. I mean,
6: parasite.
1: Taco Bell used that company that had all the bad lettuce.
6: Yes.
1: And so they had to go and say, hey, listen, no more lettuce here. We're not using lettuce. Come and buy our food.
6: Sans lettuce.
1: Yeah.
6: We promise.
1: It's just not their fault. But
6: Taco Bell.
1: Back to what you said. Would you go back to a restaurant after getting food poisoning?
6: Interesting.
1: No. No. No, no, no. You can't.
6: Really?
1: I've gotten food poisoning from, I believe, a couple of places.
6: Really?
1: Yeah.
6: I don't know if I've ever had food poisoning.
1: I know. We talked about that. You're lucky. It's awful.
6: Yeah. I'm not bragging. I don't think I've ever gotten sick from food.
1: It's horrendous. And, you roll by that place.
6: Oh, I bet you it's like psychosomatic. Later. You drive by, you see the sign, you're like, oh, God.
1: I'm hungry, but I ain't that hungry.
6: Not that hungry. All right.
1: Mm-mm-mm. All right, coming up next. Are you divorcing your spouse at the airport? A lot of you are. Huh? All right, we'll explain. Outspoken with Bruce and Gatos.
6: All right. Hey, you know what? 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
5: It is 3 o'clock. Good afternoon. I'm Becky Lynn. New research conducted by Garrett Archer at ABC 15, our TV partner, shows that since June 1st, overnight lows in Phoenix have averaged 84.5 degrees. That is the fifth hottest on record. Now, on the bright side, there is something you can do to help cool down. The Valley, that is. Michael Overstreet is the owner of The Garden Nerd and joined Arizona's Morning News to explain.
6: You need to go and plant your own tree, convince your neighbor to plant their own tree, convince their neighbor to plant their own tree, because it really is a compounding effect to where we can actually cool our neighborhood.
5: Overstreet adds things like concrete and asphalt that absorb heat during the day and then release it at night are the reason for our high temperature nights. Would you sleep outside in Phoenix, the summer heat? Well, members of the Homeless ID Project did just that last night to help raise awareness for those experiencing homelessness and don't have identification. Rick Mitchell, the executive director of the Homeless ID Project, tells Arizona's Morning News his organization helps people get IDs that are needed to make the first steps away from homelessness.
7: They can get a job, get housing, and end their homelessness or whatever their current situation happens to be. Been doing it since 1988, and we have helped a lot of folks over that period of time.
5: He says Homeless ID Project has helped provide state IDs and birth certificates to nearly 15,000 people.
8: Eyes on Education.
9: I have a duty to protect kids.
5: That is a former Peoria Unified School District board president on the investigation into alleged sexual misconduct and whether administrators followed the law. KTAR's Kellen Shover is live in the news center to tell us more.
10: Heather Rooks was ousted as board president in May after she asked for a third-party investigation into whether the district followed mandatory reporting laws following alleged sexual misconduct at Centennial High School. She tells the Mike Broomhead Show,
9: I submitted a request to the Maricopa County Attorney's Office, not a third-party company, not a vendor, directly to the investigative unit to investigate this district to see if mandatory reporting failures occurred, because we have to protect kids.
10: The Peoria School District says it revamped its mandatory reporting training and all employees have completed it. Kellen Shover, KTAR News.
5: According to the Census Bureau, 12 million Americans relocated in 2024, most within their own state. But what about those who pack up their things, close up their homes, and move to a different state? Here's ABC's Jim Ryan.
8: U-Haul is out with its mid-year statistics on who's moving where based on one-way rentals of trucks and trailers. Baby boomers are flocking to the Carolinas, according to the moving company.

0: Millennials and members of Gen X are headed to Texas and Florida. And Gen Z, people born between 1997 and 2012, U-Haul says New York City was their top destination in the past year.
1: It is time for the KTAR Timeline now with Patricia Valencia, brought to you by Beatitudes Campus.
2: It's July 30th, and back on this day in 1965, Medicare was signed into law. Elderly all around America took a collective sigh of relief on that warm July day when President Lyndon B. Johnson signed Medicare, a health insurance program for elderly Americans, into law. At the bill signing ceremony, which took place at the Truman Library in Independence, Missouri, former President Harry Truman was enrolled as Medicare's first beneficiary and received the first Medicare card. Providing hospital and medical insurance for Americans age 65 and older was signed into law as an amendment to the Social Security Act of 1935. Some 19 million people enrolled in Medicare when it went into effect the following year. And in 72, the program extended its eligibility to Americans under 65 with certain disabilities and people of all ages with permanent kidney disease requiring dialysis or transplant. And it began helping Americans back on this day in 1965.
1: 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Let's go to Enrique Garcia now in the Valley Chevy Dealers Traffic Center.
3: Thank you, Becky Lynn. Phoenix with a disabled vehicle on the right-hand shoulder. I-17 northbound near McDowell Road. Phoenix with a crash on the exit ramp. State Route 51 southbound near 20th Street and Surface Streets are looking spectacular at this moment. Enrique Garcia, KTAR News.
1: Well, the weather is not looking spectacular, unfortunately. It is just plain hot and it's going to stay that way through Sunday. An extreme heat warning in effect through 8 p.m. Sunday. Tonight, 90 for our low. 113 Friday, 115 on Saturday. 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
6: It's Arizona's reigning, defending, undisputed number one talk show 2 till 6. Welcome to Outspoken with Bruce and Gatos, second hour of the show.
7: So many people call the second hour the best of the hours.
6: No question about it. So are you divorcing your spouse at the airport?
7: So when I first saw this as a headline, I thought people were literally going to the airport to get divorced. And then one of them could just get on a plane and leave. Like, I'm out.
6: Yeah. Like there's like some lawyer that's that's got a tent and, you know, is right out in front of the gate. And yeah, if it's not working out, I can get you a quickie divorce.
7: An airport divorce is a little bit different and it might help you travel better. In other words, there are different types of people when it comes to flying and airports. And if you and your significant other aren't compatible, maybe you just need an airport divorce.
6: Well, I have a feeling your story is going to be much different than my story.
7: Oh, boy.
6: And I want you to go first because I've got a feeling that and the luckiest girl in the world do not see eye to eye.
7: No, we do not.
6: On how to travel to the airport because you are fickle, man.
7: It is difficult.
6: Like you are so specific in the way that you fly.
7: Yeah.
6: And it would drive anybody nuts.
7: I've also never missed a flight. I've also never missed a flight in my life.
6: Okay. Well, I don't think I have. It's not that hard.
7: People miss them all the time. It's the luckiest girl in the world misses flights.
6: Does she really?
7: So I work backwards from boarding time.
6: Okay.
7: And I give myself lots of time for everything to go wrong along the way.
6: All right.
7: So that
6: you're preparing for disaster.
7: I assume the worst. I'm a pessimist by nature.
6: Right.
7: I assume I'm going to get a flat tire on the way there. I assume that I'm not going to be able to find a parking spot at the airport. I assume that the little choo-choo train from the parking lot isn't working. I'm going to have to walk. Right. Like, I don't assume it's going to go well.
6: Okay, so you give yourself plenty of time.
7: Give yourself plenty of time. I like to get to the airport
6: early. You don't like
7: early.
6: To be rushed.
7: I don't run through airports. My theory has always been, there's always another plane. I like to go to a lounge. I want to get a little, I got my little bottle, put some ice in it. I want some water, you know. I just want to, and then I walk over when it's time to board.
6: You've got an itinerary of how you get from home to the airport.
7: Absolutely.
6: And it makes you comfortable.
7: 100%. I don't, flying already can be stressful. I don't have stress flying. I don't, because here's what I learned. I worry about the things I can control. And I don't worry about things I can't. I can't control the pilot getting drunk.
8: Right.
7: I can't control weather and my plane doesn't get there. Like, I can't control that. You know what I can control? I'm there on time. I'm prepared. I'm ready. I'm calm and cool. Okay. Collected.
8: So back to, are you divorcing your spouse / girlfriend?
7: Luckiest girl in the world.
8: Airport. So you like to get to the airport one way.
7: Yeah.
8: She likes to get to the airport the exact opposite
7: so
8: way.
7: So we have an 8 p.m. flight.
8: So what do you do?
7: I'm there 6:30, 6:45 at the airport. I have to be at the airport by then.
8: Okay.
7: So I back up however long it's going to take to get to the airport.
8: All right.
7: 6:40. I want to be at the walking into the airport.
8: You want to walk in at 6:45 for an 8.
7: 6:45 for an 8.
8: Got it.
7: She's there 7:30, 7:40-ish, you know.
8: Are you really?
7: Yeah.
8: Okay.
7: One little thing goes wrong, and guess what? She's running through airports, this and the other. And we have literally, because we fly together a lot, we've gone to airports at different times. She goes, well, I don't want to go this early. I go, well, I do. I'll see you at the gate.
8: How does that go over in the household?
7: Well, it's not a debate. I'm just like, I'm not comfortable flying the way you fly, and you're apparently not comfortable the way I do.
8: Right.
7: I'm fine with it. It doesn't bother me.
8: So you go to the airport in different cars.
7: Sometimes.
8: At different times.
7: Different times. Different Ubers.
8: And
7: yeah.
8: Becky Lynn, I think you might agree with me for the first time ever. That is not what married couples would probably do.
7: That's also why I'm not married. Never will be.
8: I know, right?
7: Never
1: probably
7: will be.
1: Probably not. But you know what? I do think that you're right in that a lot of couples, people do fly differently.
8: Yeah.
1: I mean, some people are just frantic and worried about the whole thing. My husband, I'm not kidding. He's probably listening, or some friend of his is. That's fine. You can tell him I said this.
7: Okay, here it comes.
1: We will go in, and like, he is so intent on getting to the gate, got to get there. It's not going to be there. He will walk off and leave me. And I'm like, okay, see ya.
7: Yeah,
1: and he just goes on, and eventually I'll catch up to him, you know.
7: And, and again, I'm not anxious at the airport. You know why? I got plenty of time.
1: We do too, but
7: like
1: he's still anxious.
7: I like to just wander through the airport. I like to look at things. I might do a little shopping, you know.
8: You would be anxious if you did it the way she did.
7: If I was constantly looking at my watch going, okay, they're boarding and we haven't gotten through security yet.
1: Yeah.
7: Yes,
8: right.
7: That would bother me. It would ruin the trip for me. I go, I'm not getting on this
8: before
7: plane.
8: I tell you what my wife and I do.
7: Yes.
8: And this is I want you to answer it honestly.
7: I'm ready.
8: Okay. When you leave early and she now has to drive herself to the airport, is there repercussions later? Like, is she angry? Is she upset by it?
7: Sometimes.
8: Okay. Okay.
7: Well, one of us is going to be upset. And so the way I've always looked at it is, it's not going to be me.
8: Okay. Okay. All right. All right. So
7: push comes to shove. I already know. It won't be me. I'm going to control what I can control.
8: Can I tell you how I do it?
7: I'm ready.
8: Okay. Because my wife and I fly all the time.
7: I know you do.
8: Okay. I do exactly what she wants. It's easier. She doesn't want to be rushing. She doesn't want to be running. She doesn't want to do any of that stuff.
7: No.
8: She wants to leave at a certain time, which I know well ahead of time. We need to leave the house at this time. Mm-hmm. We need, and I think about it and I go, yep. In my head, I go, that's way too early. And I still do it. Because if it makes her happy and if it makes her more comfortable, I can roll with it.
7: Yeah.
8: She's totally fine with me.
1: She also works for an airline, so she kind of knows.
8: Yeah.
1: She knows how to play that game and
8: I think that if she were to go on my timeline, it would drive her crazy. Because I would go later. I wouldn't want to rush or run around. I would go, like, put it this way. I'd be in between Bruce and then...
7: You're somewhere in the middle. There.
8: Somewhere in the middle.
7: Okay, fair.
8: But if my wife wants to leave early, super early, for one reason or another, I do it.
7: Okay, good
8: because
7: for you.
8: Because as a married man, I have learned that there is no win whatsoever to argue about when you're leaving for the airport or to say, I'm going to leave later. You can drive yourself early. It's not real life if you're married. That doesn't work.
7: This apparently runs in my family.
8: Okay.
7: Because my brother and his wife basically have airport divorce.
8: Okay.
7: Because she has pre-check global entry clear, And my brother's like, yeah, I don't have any of that stuff. And so she's like, well, I'm not going through the line. I have to take my shoes off. You've lost your ever-loving mind. Yeah. She goes right through and she goes, I'll meet you at the lounge. I'll meet you at the gate. I hope you don't get a full body cavity search, but you're going through the commoner's line.
1: I had this happen with some friends recently. Last flight, same thing. One of them did not have the TSA pre-check because they hadn't renewed it. So they were out. Other one was said, well, too bad.
7: I have clear on top of it.
1: Not wait at the end of security. It's like, I'll find her later. I'll end up at the same place.
7: I now have touchless clear. Have you seen that?
8: Is that a third one?
7: It's a step up. And all I do is I walk up and there's a camera. And I look at the camera. They go, you're good. And I go through.
8: Yeah, I think that's
7: I don't even have to scan my phone. Nothing.
8: Yeah.
7: Touchless clear.
8: It is interesting.
7: Yeah.
8: Because I think that people hear your story, Bruce, and say, He's crazy. And that's not fair. There's no way they're married. And they're not. And that's okay. But if I were to do that,
7: you wouldn't be married either.
8: I just think that it would create, I think it would just create a situation that I have no interest in fighting about.
7: 25% of travelers say they divorce at the airport and support doing so.
8: Number.
7: Because it makes it easier on both sides.
8: It's
7: each
8: crazy.
7: Of you have your needs met.
8: Yeah. Or you could just go with the person who wants to get there early.
7: I tell her that all the time. She goes, well, I don't want to wait at the airport. I go, great. See you later.
8: Wow.
7: Cool. No problem.
8: It's amazing.
7: No problem.
8: That's incredible.
7: I know. I've been by myself my whole life, and I'm perfectly okay with it. Everybody knows that.
8: She has to understand that.
7: Everybody knows that too.
8: Yeah. Yeah.
1: You said she's missed the flight. Have you ever gotten on the flight and she and I get on it and you go on and you know, she'll come along later. There's always another flight.
7: It wasn't her, but there was another one, yes.
1: Oh, ooh.
8: All right, let's not get into that. You're already digging a hole for yourself big enough.
7: I'm sitting on the plane and they close the door and I'm like,
1: oh, well.
7: Guess you didn't make the flight. Well, I couldn't get off at that point.
1: No.
8: Divorcing your spouse at the airport.
7: I think it's a hell of an idea. Mm. All right. Checking the headlines. Becky Lynn's got it. Up next, the war in Iran is expanding. Okay. Is that a good thing or a bad thing for America? We're talking about it next. Outspoken on KTAR.
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1: It's 3:16. I'm Becky Lynn. Here's what you need to know right now. APS and SRP both had record energy demand last Friday when the high hit 117. There's a good chance the Valley's two largest power utilities could set record demand again with another string of highs above 110 this weekend. APS manager of the real-time resource operations, Taylor Beckham, says they've been preparing all year for the hot summer months by purchasing different types of energy and spending billions investing in the grid. All of our top stories are only 15 minutes away. For more news, go to KTAR.com or the KTAR News app. Let's check those roads with Enrique Garcia in the Valley Chevy Dealers Traffic Center.
3: Thank you, Becky Lynn. Phoenix with a disabled vehicle on the right-hand shoulder. I-17 northbound near McDowell Road. Phoenix with a crash on the exit ramp. State Route 51 southbound near 20th Street. And a quick look into our surface streets. Tempe with a crash on Roll Road and University Drive. Enrique Garcia, KTAR News.
1: Yeah, we're still under an extreme heat warning through Sunday. We just moments ago hit 113 degrees at Sky Harbor, and now we've backed off to 112. 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
7: Gatos, it seems like every other day we hear about another country that is getting drawn into the war with Iran.
8: Yeah, who's not involved in the war?
7: Who?
8: Israel.
7: Okay.
8: This is unbelievable to me. Because I just read like that Benjamin Netanyahu came out did an interview today.
7: Yeah, he was with Trump yesterday.
8: And he said, no, the U.S.-Israeli relationship is a wall of granite.
7: Oh, okay.
8: You can't. And like, how many Americans have said, I'm not sure about this anymore? Yeah, I never thought I'd say that in my lifetime.
7: Yeah.
8: Where you would question the relationship with Israel. And so, like, we're going to get into this. I see a lot of countries fighting. I don't see Israel fighting. I don't see them doing anything. Well, I think they're sitting back watching everybody bomb each other.
7: Well,
8: that's what I think.
7: Not all of these countries are willingly a part of this either. I'll give you an example. Well, yesterday we had Ukraine is now part of the war because Ukraine is targeting Iranian ships in the Caspian Sea that they say are helping the Russians.
8: All right.
7: So Iran said they might fire some missiles off at Ukraine, too, to teach them a lesson.
8: Why not?
7: Egypt is now in the war.
8: Of course they are.
7: Okay.
8: Where's Israel again?
7: Not in the war.
8: Not really in the war. Amazing. How did this war start?
7: Allegedly Iran.
8: Oh, that's right. Israel duped us.
7: Yeah.
8: They sold a bag of goods to a president who's just not very bright.
7: There is a port in Iran where a U.S. gas storage tanker, was in Egypt along the Mediterranean coast and was struck by a drone attack. And liquefied natural gas, and it is on fire, at least according to the pictures I see. It's most certainly on fire. So this is the first time that Egypt has been struck. And you got to think Egypt's like, what the hell did we do?
8: Doesn't matter.
7: Well, you know what they did? They had an American ship in one of their ports. Here's the question. How did the Iranians know there's an American ship in an Egyptian port?
8: Because they're not as stupid as we think they are. They're not as stupid as we thought they were. Okay. And, you know, one person thought that this thing was going to be over in a couple days. Did no research, didn't read a thing, didn't listen to anybody, just went into a war. Nah, we'll try and stop their nuclear weapons, which, you know, they didn't have a nuke. All the evidence proves they don't have a nuke. They didn't have a nuke. It is crazy. It is expanding. So the war is expanding. That's what a world war sounds like to me, by the way. And I don't know how you really get out of a world war. Are we bombing Iran today? I don't know. I know we stopped for 2 or 3 days because Trump was like, hopefully they'll talk to me. And they're not. They're not interested in giving you an off ramp. They're not interested in helping you get out of this war that you started. They are going to make Donald Trump pay. And in doing so, we're going to pay. Probably with American lives, probably with our wallet. And if you're a Republican, you'll pay in the midterms.
7: Well, I think one of the things that it struck me, honestly, when I look at this is the distance between Iran and this port in Egypt is like 2,500 kilometers. Don't ask me how many miles it is, but that's like they're not striking their neighbors. They flew drones over like five other countries just to get to Egypt. Iran is
8: 2,500 kilometers is 1,500 miles.
7: I mean, that's a decent amount of time if it was a drone strike, which is what they believe it was. But that puts, when you draw a circle like that, that's a heck of a large portion of the world and a majority of the world's oil and gas production is within striking distance of Iran. And it seems that their strategy is changing a little. If I read into this correctly, and I saw some people talking about it, we've heard about them firing missiles and drones at American bases. And for the most part, we shoot down all of them, right?
8: Right.
7: Unfortunately, some have gotten through, and that's led to some of the casualties that we've heard about in Jordan or Kuwait. So they're firing at places that don't have defenses. they're firing at places that can't shoot drones down. Why? Because no one's ever fired a drone at it before. Like, it's not every place in the Middle East has anti-missile and anti-drone defenses. You see what I'm saying?
8: Yeah.
7: And so they are targeting now places that have never been targeted before and have no way to defend themselves against it.
8: Haven't they hit Kuwait?
7: Many times, yeah.
8: Bahrain?
7: Yes.
8: Saudi Arabia?
7: Yes. Oh, and the Houthis are hitting them from the other side.
8: The UAE.
7: Yep, the Emirates.
8: Qatar.
7: Oh, absolutely.
8: Oman.
7: I don't like them at all. Oman, yeah. You know, they're kind of their neighbor.
8: Iraq.
7: They have both. Not only have they attacked Iraq, but the United States has also gone after Iran proxies in Iraq.
8: Egypt. That's a yes.
7: Add them to the list.
8: Syria.
7: Yes.
8: It's a lot of places.
7: Jordan. That's where the American base was.
8: This is crazy.
7: I mean, think about it. Yeah. This war is expanding.
8: But I thought that they didn't have any missiles.
7: Oh, God.
8: I thought that we completely obliterated them and they're all gone.
7: Well, is it?
8: Yeah, no.
7: Is it this the issue, though, if you want to expand it like that, that will these other nations, because I think the United States is kind of holding them back, if you understand correctly, right? Saudi Arabia has a military. Mm-hmm. You know, it's a really, it's ours. We gave them everything. You know, they could go after it. Israel. We're holding these other nations back from attacking Iran.
8: Or they don't want to attack Iran because they know Iran is dangerous. And we're the only ones that said, we're gonna crush these guys. It's going to take 48 hours and they're going to have a white flag and they're going to beg us to stop bombing them. And it never happened. And it's not going to. We bit off more than we can chew here. And we don't know how to win this war. And we're not winning this war.
7: Can I give you one quick bad thing also? China sold 400 shoulder-fired air defense missiles to Iran this week in a $70 million deal. I think they call them man pads is what their thing, but the man portable anti-air
8: dangerous
7: weapons.
8: Yeah.
7: So China is supplying them, and apparently, since they can't bring it in by boat, they're driving them across Pakistan to get there.
8: And China's had a front row seat to how we conduct military operations in the Middle East.
7: Yeah.
8: And they've learned a lot about how we do it, what we have, what we don't have, what we should have.
7: How we defend ourselves, how where we don't.
8: Yeah, we're not getting out of this anytime soon.
7: Yeah. Quick check of the headlines on the way. Becky Lynn has got that for us. And up next, why did a first grader get suspended for biting into his PB&J? We'll talk about it next. Outspoken on KTAR.
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1: It is 3:31. Good afternoon. I'm Becky Lynn. Last weekend's record-breaking heat was met with record-breaking energy demand for both of the Valley's power utilities. KTAR's Heidi Hommel joins us now live in the News Center to explain how they handled it.
23: With another string of highs above 110 this weekend, Taylor Beckin, APS manager of the real-time resource operations, says they're prepared if the grid hits record demand for a second time this year.
24: Arizona is a growing state. We get a lot of commercial customers, residential customers that come into our service territory, and we don't see that slowing anytime soon.
23: SRP and APS had record energy demand on August 7th last year, 2 weeks later than they hit it this year. Reporting live in the News Center, Heidi Hommel, KTAR News.
1: There have been 40 confirmed heat-related deaths in Maricopa County so far this year, compared to 17 over the same time period last year. Nearly 400 possible heat-related deaths are still being investigated as well. The majority of the deaths have been people between 65 and 74, and a third were people experiencing homelessness. The Trump administration says federal subsidies to the Medicare Part D plan are going away at the end of the year, and that means prescription drug premiums will rise next year for about 25 million beneficiaries. Senator Kirsten Gillibrand, a New York Democrat, says it's yet another way costs are going up under the Trump administration.
25: For President Trump to cut funding to Medicare at a time when he's spending billions on bombs that the country does not want for a war that has not been authorized is unacceptable.
1: Foreclosures are on the rise and scammers are taking advantage.
0: As soon as a foreclosure notice is filed, they'll drive over to that person's house. They literally can be there in minutes. And they're acting like a hero, but they're not. They're like the fox at the hen house.
1: Brian Watson with the community advocacy organization Rose tells Arizona's Morning News this new scam preys on homeowners who are facing foreclosure, promising to save their home if they just sign over the title. They claim they'll transfer ownership back later, but instead, they'll keep the property for themselves. Watson says scammers rely on pressure and urgency to make their plans work. He recommends slowing down. Only use trusted resources to get help. Let's check traffic. Enrique Garcia is in the Valley Chevy Dealers Traffic Center.
3: Thank you, Becky Lynn. Phoenix with a crash on the left-hand shoulder. I-10 Maricopa Freeway westbound near Jefferson Street. Debris on the right-hand shoulder on the Loop 303 southbound near Peoria Avenue. And Phoenix with a crash on the right-hand shoulder. I-10 Papago Freeway westbound near 16th Street. And a quick look into our surface streets. Peoria with a crash on 67th Avenue and Thunderbird Road. Enrique Garcia, KTAR News.
1: 90 tonight for the low, 113 for the high tomorrow, and 115 on Saturday. 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
7: Boom. I missed the button there. Sorry. We're in the peak of summer and water safety matters more than ever. KTAR and Fulton Homes remind you 2 seconds is too long to take your eyes off kids around water. Text SWIM at 620-620, learn about the five layers of protection, one of them being a pool fence, Gatos.
8: Yeah, we got a pool fence today.
7: Literally, like today.
8: To this morning, yeah. Our little one's 5 months old. Our little grandbaby's 5 months old, but, you know, she's not walking around and doing any of that stuff. But we ain't waiting. We refuse to wait. We're not going to take a chance. And that fence is up and ready to go, and it's not going anywhere. And I want everybody to do that. It's very easy. It's not the barrier around your property that will not stop a kid from drowning. You have to have an actual pool fence around the actual pool. So happy to pay for that today. Happy to do that today.
7: What peace of mind it must bring?
8: Nothing's happening to her.
7: Yeah.
8: Not on my watch.
7: Not on my watch.
8: No.
7: It's a great way to do it.
8: No.
7: So I don't know if you remember first grade. First grade for me.
8: Let me think. I think my teacher was Mrs. Welsh.
7: Stop it.
8: Yeah.
7: You remember your first grade teacher?
8: No, it was Mrs. Applequest.
7: That is not a real name. Yeah, I think it was you just made that up. You just made that up.
8: Applebee? It's Apple something.
7: Miss Applebee's.
8: Yes.
7: I'm at Spring Hill Elementary in Virginia, and I couldn't even ballpark the name of a teacher. But here's what I do know.
8: Okay.
7: I did not get suspended. Contrary to popular belief, but one kid in Georgia did, a first grader, by the way, with autism, was suspended because he took his peanut butter and jelly sandwich.
8: Oh, gosh.
7: And he chewed around it and made it into the shape of a gun and then pointed his loaded peanut butter and jelly sandwich at another student.
8: He has to go, pew, pew, pew.
7: There might have been pew-pews in there.
8: Yeah.
7: Yeah.
8: Oh, I mean, obviously the kid should go to jail. You know, I'm thinking Guantanamo Bay.
7: The six-year-old, yes.
8: Yeah, I mean, we've heard of these stories before. Didn't some kid a few years ago take his Pop-Tart and chew it into the shape
7: same
8: of a
7: thing.
8: Gun?
7: Same thing, Pop-Tart and gun.
8: Becky Lynn, you're...
1: I remember the
7: remember
1: Pop-Tart.
7: Pop-Tart?
1: Absolutely.
7: Right, okay. I do that with every Pop-Tart now, just out of solidarity.
1: See if you can do it, yeah.
8: Yeah, and it's one of these no-tolerance things. Yeah, I mean, I know. We should be scared of a piece of bread that might look like a gun.
7: Well, where's the common sense? And again, you're dealing with a kid with autism. By the way, they admit he's had other issues in school, as I can only imagine.
8: Sure.
7: And it seems like there isn't any grace being given to this child.
8: Well, I mean, if there are outbursts, if there are issues, you know, there are ways inside of a school that, you know, you can also take the child out of a classroom, put them on a program that can help them. It's just ridiculous that, okay, what we're going to say that this is this 6-year-old is going to gun down somebody. Right. He's going to because of. You know,
7: he's acting violent.
8: Yeah. And I mean, I guess, I don't know, when you and I were kids, you know, you run around fake shooting each other.
7: We played cowboys and Indians. We played soldiers. We had cap guns. We had those little guns where you put the thing in there when you pull the trigger.
8: And when we were doing that, to be very fair, there weren't any school shootings. It didn't happen.
7: That wasn't a thing.
8: It was not a thing. Columbine was it was the first. Mm-hmm. And every time we talk Columbine, I remember sitting here at KTAR.
7: Oh, really?
8: One of my first years. Yes. I remember we had to put the Diamondbacks game on a different radio station we could have the news.
7: Right, right. Because it was such a big story
8: of a school shooting. And so the Diamondbacks were supposed to be on KTAR, and that day they were not on KTAR. We went wall-to-wall with this stuff.
7: Here's one of the arguments.
8: So I guess my point is times have changed. Do we still run around? Pew, pew, pew. Yes. Yes. But I think it comes with more of an explanation with parents.
7: Do you think that a 6-year-old with autism would understand it's not appropriate? Okay, remove the autism. Would a 6-year-old in general understand that taking your sandwich and biting it, eating chunks of it off until it's in the shape of a gun is inappropriate?
8: I don't think it's inappropriate.
7: Yeah.
8: I don't think so. Think if you're 6 and you're eating a sandwich and you chew it into what looks like maybe a gun, who cares? Who cares?
7: You're looking for an issue.
8: Yeah. All right. If he starts bringing pictures of guns into school, I mean, then we can start to talk or something like that. Because you don't want someone to have. A young child to have a fascination with a firearm. Mm-hmm. You don't want that. Here in Arizona, we teach our children young about guns and firearms. And if you shoot it, this is what happens.
7: Yeah, yeah, yeah.
8: Okay. And, you know, we got great gun owners here. I don't think it's inappropriate. I think it's a 6-year-old kid messing around.
7: Understanding.
8: Do you think that this is a story because the child has autism? Is that a part of the story here?
7: Because it is a part of it. I think it's just a 6-year-old. Because even if you just told me a six-year-old eating a peanut butter and jelly sandwich, bit it into the shape of a gun and got suspended at school, I go, that's ridiculous.
8: Yeah.
7: You add the autism in there.
8: Are they more worried that this child would do something because they have autism? That's insane.
7: No, my argument would be they should have a better understanding that maybe this little boy is struggling with the difference between right and wrong and appropriate and inappropriate.
8: Why is it wrong to do what he did? Why is that wrong?
7: There is that.
8: Tell me why it's wrong to.
7: Zero tolerance policy of bringing a weapon to school, a heavily armed peanut butter and jelly sandwich.
8: So, you're sending your kids back to school now. Arizona's, a lot of kids are back in school. Are you having the conversation that, hey, we've packed your sandwich? And I know that you're going into second grade. Let's make sure that you're not biting that sandwich into what looks like a gun, because obviously you could get thrown out of school. But I don't think anybody's having that.
7: You could do that with so many different food groups. What if you get a Cheetos that's already in the shape of a gun?
8: Yeah.
7: I didn't bite it into a shape of a gun.
8: Right.
7: My little Cheeto came already pre-shaped.
8: I think if somebody came to me and said, hey, yep, your 6-year-old did this, bit a sandwich into the shape of a gun, I'd be like, so?
7: Mm-hmm. And?
8: But then your kid pointed it at a classmate.
7: Uh-huh.
8: And? I'm like, what? Okay. He also made shooting sounds. Pew, pew, pew, pew. So?
7: Yeah, I'm waiting for the thing.
8: Yeah.
7: I got a text. I'm a former school administrator. absolute insanity to suspend a six-year-old for that.
8: Geez.
7: Maybe you have a conversation with him and his parents and you'd be done with it.
8: Done with it. There is the common sense we're looking for.
7: Yeah. All right. We've got to check in the headlines. We've got Becky Lynn to do that for us up next. It's a bird. It's a plane. It's your lunch. We'll explain next. Outspoken on KTAR.
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1: It is 3:46. I'm Becky Lynn, and here's what you need to know right now. The U.S. economy grew less than analysts were expecting in the April to June quarter. The Commerce Department says GDP growth, which is the nation's output of goods and services, slowed from 2.1% in the first 3 months of the year to 1.5% in the second quarter.
26: As the Iran war escalates, we are seeing oil and gas prices go up again. The national average for a gallon of gas is back above $4, now about $4 $2.08. That's where it was in June before the ceasefire was announced. And a new estimate from Moody's Analytics finds the typical American household has spent an extra $672 in gas, diesel, home heating, and jet fuel costs combined since the start of the war 5 months ago. With the recent moves higher in oil, Gas Buddy is predicting we could see drivers paying the highest prices for the month of August on record.
1: 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And Enrique Garcia is in the Valley Chevy Dealers Traffic Center.
3: Thank you, Becky Lynn. Phoenix with debris blocking the left-hand lanes on State Route 51 northbound near Bethany Home Road. Phoenix with a crash on the right-hand shoulder. I-10 Papago Freeway westbound near 16th Street. And a quick look into our surface streets. Phoenix with a crash on 91st Avenue and McDowell Road. Enrique Garcia, KT.
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8: All right, time of the show that you go to KTAR.com and you vote on the Big Q. All right, DoorDash has secured a key certification from the FAA, otherwise known as FAA, to make commercial deliveries using drones. In other words, you will get whatever you want at your door by drone. So I ask, what's the first thing you'd order?
7: Oh.
8: Okay. A Chipotle burrito.
7: Okay.
8: Oh, that's what I'm talking about. B, adult beverages.
7: You luscious.
8: C, ice cream. I don't know how that would do in the Arizona heat.
7: Yeah, I think there might be an issue with that.
8: Unless you put it in.
7: Or do they have a cooler?
8: Yeah. D, pregnancy test.
7: That's uncalled for.
8: They said that they're anything.
7: Okay.
8: They said pregnancy tests, medication.
7: Okay.
8: Like if you got the flu and you want some of that, what do you use?
7: Tussin. Quill and Tussin.
8: There you go.
7: You mix them together.
8: What's the first thing you'd order? Okay. Or the last one, lots of ranch dressing, no salad though. Oh, that's good.
7: Knowing our audience, well, knowing, yeah, the people that vote on your Big Q polls, I'm going adult beverages 36.
8: 41. Adult beverages.
7: Finger on the pulse of America.
8: That's what I'm talking about. Chipotle burrito 21%.
7: They might order both. If you're ordering, if you're gonna get liquored up, you're like, I might need a burrito also.
8: It's fantastic.
7: Is that two different drones?
8: Is it two different drones? It probably is. So we kind of talked about this yesterday.
7: Yeah.
8: And I still am fascinated by it.
7: Yeah.
8: Because I think there's going to become a day and age. I think in 5 years we're going to look at this world and be like, I don't recognize it.
7: Yeah.
8: I think you're going to be, let's say you're going home on the 51. I think drones are going to be flying right over your head. I think that's what's going to be happening.
7: Yeah, that's where we're coming.
8: I think that's where we're coming. We're going to see AI just absolutely explode. And as Elon Musk says, the government's just going to start giving you like a $10 million check. Did you hear about that? You don't have to work anymore. Everything's going to be so efficient.
7: I've heard worse.
8: You're just going to get checks.
7: So
8: You're going to be rich. You don't have to work.
7: You know that we all here in the United States, we think that everything starts, middles, and ends with us.
8: I would agree.
7: I read a story yesterday. And maybe it was because of this DoorDash thing that popped up. China already has this. Yeah. So here's how it works. They have deals with partner restaurants, KFC, McDonald's, tea shops, whatever. Human runners, all right, pick the food up and they take it to a local launch pad.
8: Oh.
7: Load it into a thermal box.
8: Amazing.
7: And then the drones navigate. They avoid street traffic. They land at a designated rooftop or a pickup kiosk. And then you, beep, beep, beep, beep, beep, type in the little code they give you. The box unlocks. You get your food.
8: It's amazing.
7: So they already got this.
8: It's amazing.
7: They're like, wait, you guys just figured the drone thing out? Like, we're ahead of you on that. And people say they use it all the time. Drone food delivery. They've had it in China now for a couple of years, and people use it. Not just the flying drones, but also the little robots, the wheeled robots. Like, you know,
8: remember
7: everywhere.
8: The little red robot we were talking about, the little one that...
7: Yeah.
8: Yeah, I still haven't seen that. You know, I haven't seen any of that.
7: So I saw one for the first time, but I saw it on a college campus back in Virginia, James Madison University, where my niece was going. And that's why it just looked like a Coleman cooler with four wheels on it and an antenna.
8: It's crazy.
18: Haven't seen those yet going down the road? They're all over the East Valley.
8: The red ones?
18: Yes.
8: No, I have not.
18: Oh, I almost ran over one the other day.
7: He doesn't hang out in the East Valley.
18: They come in our neighborhood all the time. Yeah.
7: Really? So you see him driving along.
8: Yeah. If it's not on Scottsdale Road, I mean, I'm not.
18: I have literally been at an intersection and seen one on every corner.
8: Wow.
7: Okay. Can I tell you something interesting happened? I had a drone, what do you call it, robot thing. So I'm at James Madison University, minding my own business. I'm standing at a crosswalk, a traffic light.
18: Yep.
7: And there is a Coleman cooler with some wheels and an antenna on it there next to me. And the robot voice didn't sound that robotic, sounded like a normal voice, said, "Would you please press the crosswalk button?" So that it can get across. It can't press the crosswalk button on its own.
8: That's
7: but
8: crazy.
7: It knew that there was a hairless ape standing next to it. I can press the crosswalk button, and it asked me to press the crosswalk button.
8: Yeah.
7: I was like, what world are we living in?
8: It's going to get a lot more technical.
7: I think so.
8: Every single year that goes by.
7: 100%.
8: It'll be able to
7: hear for it.
8: Hit the button all by itself soon.
7: Pretty soon.
18: The ones in the East Valley have little eyes and they move back and forth.
8: Is that right?
18: Yes. Dot. I think they're called Dot.
8: Dot.
18: Yeah.
8: Yep.
18: DoorDash Dot.
7: I got to get me some of that. Out in AJ, we just have coyotes running around. They're not delivering anything. Becky Lynn's got your check of the headlines up next. Where does the economy stand some 5 months into the war with Iran? We've got some new numbers. We're going to share them with you next. Outspoken on KTAR.
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6: Good afternoon, it's 4 o'clock. I'm Becky Lynn. A group of Valley nonprofits led by the Homeless ID Project slept outside in the Phoenix summer heat last night to raise awareness for people experiencing homelessness and have no personal identification. Rick Mitchell, the executive director of the Homeless ID Project, tells Arizona's Morning News that without an ID, it's almost impossible to do things like apply for a job or housing. But accessing the identification isn't easy.
7: Complicated by the fact that you can't afford to get one even if you knew how and where.
6: He says the annual Urban Camping Sleep Out event helped people tell their stories and raise money for his organization to continue providing state IDs and birth certificates to those in need. There have been 40 confirmed heat-related deaths in Maricopa County so far this year, compared to 17 over the same time period last year. Almost 400 possible heat-related deaths are still being investigated as well. The majority of the deaths have been people between 65 and 74 years of age, and a third of those were people experiencing homelessness.
5: Eyes on Education.
6: Amid police investigating the Peoria Unified School District over a recent sex scandal, the question remains whether administration properly followed mandatory reporting laws. KTAR's Kellen Shover is live in the news center to tell us more.
8: While current members of the PUSD board say all district employees have completed the revamped mandatory reporting training, former PUSD board president Heather Rooks tells the Mike Broomhead Show she's unsure why law enforcement wasn't involved in this training.
9: Why are we not bringing in those individuals who can actually teach and let our staff learn about not just mandatory reporting, but grooming patterns and grooming behaviors?
8: Rooks was ousted from the Peoria School Board after she asked for a third-party investigation into whether mandatory reporting laws were properly followed. Live in the news center, Kellen Shover, KTAR News.
6: Senator Ruben Gallegos spoke at the Unidos U.S. conference Wednesday about various problems the Latino community is facing.
10: Gallegos started talking about the recent death of a Latino Army private in Jordan.
11: Army Private Isabella Gonzalez, just 19 years old, 1 year out of high school, was killed in Jordan in this stupid war with Iran.
10: He says while people like her are serving their country, the government targets Latinos back home.
11: In Houston, Lorenzo Salgado, a 52-year-old construction worker and father of three U.S. citizens, was shot and killed by ICE agents. He wasn't even the target.
10: Gallego also talked about the Supreme Court case, Noem versus Vasquez Perdomo, from last year, which legalized racial profiling and how his nephews are scared they are targets. Skyler Love, KTAR News.
6: The father of a Georgia teen who carried out a deadly mass shooting at his high school was sentenced to 15 years in prison for providing the rifle his son used in the 2024 Appalachian mass shooting. Here's ABC's Peter Harlambous.
12: The sentence is far less than the 80 years requested by prosecutors. Judge Nicholas Prim acknowledged that Colin Gray was negligent in providing the rifle to his son, Colt, but that he wasn't aware his son was going to use the weapon to kill two students and two teachers.
13: I still have to distinguish your acts from the malignant heart and the acts that Colt Gray committed upon the Appalachian school.
12: Earlier this week, his son, Colt, was sentenced to life in prison without parole for carrying out the mass shooting. Peter Harlambous, ABC News.
6: Better late than never for a library in Australia.
14: A book has been returned to the Kiama Public Library 150 years late. Antiquities of Athens, published in 18. 18-

0: 1958 was returned last week by a man who found it while doing home renovations. It was tucked inside of a tea crate, which was bricked into a sealed fireplace. He will not be charged with the late fee, which, accounting for 150 years of inflation, would be $19,500. It will not be lent out again. Wayne Cabot, ABC News.
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2: Thank you, Becky Lynn. Phoenix with a crash on the left-hand shoulder. I-10 Maricopa Freeway westbound near Jefferson Street. Phoenix with debris blocking the left-hand lanes. State Route 51 northbound near Bethany Home Road. And a quick look into our surface streets. Peoria with a crash on 67th Avenue and Thunderbird Road. Enrique Garcia, KTAR News.
1: 90 degrees overnight low, 113 tomorrow, 115 on Saturday, and it is getting hot out there in Gilbert. 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
4: It's Arizona's reigning, defending, undisputed number one talk show 2 till 6. Hey, welcome to Outspoken with Bruce and Gatos, third hour of the show.
6: Oh, so many people call the third hour the best of the hour.
4: How's the economy?
6: Not good.
4: You know how you screw up a perfectly decent economy?
6: Oh, boy.
4: Go into a perfectly stupid war. That's how you do it.
6: Well,
4: to war with Iran and see how the economy just tanks.
6: And the war with Iran is certainly a driver of what we're seeing with high inflation, sluggish hiring, stock market struggling, some of this else has to do with earnings. But again, you could tie back to earnings are because of inflation, and it's a bit of a vicious cycle. We actually talked to somebody we think is a bit of a smarty pants, Dennis Hoffman. He's professor, economics professor over at ASU. We only have him on when things are bad. We never, ever call him when things are going great. You want to talk? We never talk to him.
4: No, but if you look at the numbers, the economy slowed more than expected.
6: Yeah.
4: Well, why did it? A lot of it is Iran. And so when you look at the economy growing at a rate of, and we got this today, 1.5%, that's not good.
6: No, that's.
4: Yeah. And so, you know, hiring has proven a little more resilient than a lot of economists feared. If you look at like the stock market, it's exactly what I told you it was going to be. Like yesterday, let's go through it. Down 1,100 points, one of the worst days in the Dow all year. I think it was the worst.
6: Worst in over a year.
4: Over a year. So it was down 1,100 points.
6: Yes.
4: And then today it was up 600.
6: Yeah.
4: So you wipe out half. All right, it's not terrible. It's not a good ride.
6: Can I tell you, it feels like it's being manipulated.
4: Well,
6: I think that there's somebody on the inside that's doing.
4: You think it's just Trump? Fine. Well, Trump waits until, you know, Thursday or Friday and then says, hey, we're getting close to a peace deal.
6: Yeah.
4: And then we see what happens on Monday. I see it. I feel it too.
6: That way.
4: I just think if you were to look at the economy, it has slowed. Inflation is still high. You've got 2/3 of people in America that are having big time difficulties paying for groceries and gas.
6: Well, a huge driver of inflation right now is energy costs, be it gas, oil, whatever, from a global standpoint. And anytime there is disruptions or uncertainty around any large producer of gas or oil, you're going to have trouble everywhere. We aren't alone in feeling this type of inflation. The entire world is dealing with this right now. You didn't mention a word in there.
4: Recession?
6: Tariffs.
4: Tariffs.
6: Tariffs are killing this economy.
4: Yeah.
6: I mean, Americans have paid billions in tariffs. Not countries, not foreign countries, not China. Americans are paying tariffs.
4: So
6: hand over fist.
4: So think about your wallet right now. Okay. If The president didn't go down the road of tariffs or the war. How much more money would you have?
6: Yeah.
4: You would have so much more money. So much. Thousands more, by the way. Thousands more.
6: There's certainly a good argument for that. If you just had, if you just left it alone, it'd have been better.
4: It's not an argument. It is a fact. You would have thousands of dollars more. Can I put a perfect price tag on it? It's probably a few grand.
6: For each person.
4: Yeah. With all the tariffs, with gas prices high, you know, when diesel goes up, obviously your groceries go up because diesel takes the food from place to place. And without tariffs and without the war, you'd be doing pretty good. But we have two-thirds of Americans who say, yeah, can't pay for groceries. There, what did we talk about the other day? People are taking a plan out to pay for their groceries.
6: Well, okay, I was going to mention that.
4: Okay.
6: Credit card delinquencies and auto loan defaults are rising. And they're getting at COVID numbers.
4: Ugh.
6: There are indicators out there that people are certainly struggling.
4: Yeah.
6: And this economy, we are a consumption, consumer-based economy. Our economy goes when you feel comfortable to go out and buy stuff.
4: Right.
6: That's I don't care if it's shoes or cars.
4: We like our stuff.
6: Yeah.
4: We purchase it, and that makes the economy go.
6: And right now, people are... They've either cut back because they had to.
4: Right.
6: Or they are concerned about how much worse it could get and are, what's the term used? Trying to keep their powder dry. You know what? We should hold back a little bit right now. We should avoid making that purchase. We can go another summer without blank, whatever it might be, right? Now is not the time to make a big purchase because interest rates up, up, up and up. Inflation keeps going. There's very little good deals out there right now.
4: Mm. Yeah, there it's true. And credit card debt is the highest it's ever been in this country. But here's the thing. Like you say, well, then don't put stuff on the credit card. Okay, I agree. But what if you're putting your groceries on the credit card?
6: Right.
4: That means you're not doing quite well. Okay?
6: Agreed.
4: What if you're putting gas to get you to work on your credit card and you're trying to pay it off a month later?
6: Mm-hmm.
4: It means that things are not good out there. They're just not. It is really too bad because, you know, Trump ran an economy in his first term that was fantastic. In 2019, we had a very, very strong economy. And then COVID came and, you know, we know what happened. We don't have to relitigate the story. That was a strong economy. He doesn't have any interest in having a strong economy the second time around. If he did, he wouldn't go to war. If he did, he wouldn't tariff everything. Just doesn't care. Doesn't care about your affordability issues. It already said that. And so we're in the spot that we're in. Your gas prices are going to go up and then down and then up again because of what? Uncertainty. What are we doing in Iran? Not really sure. The stock market's going to go up and down and up and down. And by the way, the stock market's been pretty good. But it's a ride, man.
6: It's a bit of a roller coaster. It's good if you're in it for the long term. If you are living off of it, you're already in retirement, right? And you're using your money in retirement to live on. It's got to give you indigestion, right? Yeah. Based on the day, it might be determined whether or not you can have dinner that night.
4: You know, listen, start of 2025, when Trump took over,
6: mm-hmm.
4: the Dow was at 43,000 and change.
6: Okay.
4: It is at 52,000 and change. Right. It's pretty good.
6: Right.
4: I don't think anybody's really upset about it. The issue is...
6: The people that are struggling are not invested in the stock market.
4: They don't care about their 401k right now.
6: Well, if they even have one.
4: Exactly.
6: I mean, the people that are struggling are not.
4: But I think we need to at least shine a light that the stock market, mm-hmm. even though it is a rocky, I mean, it is up 1,000, down 1,000. It's been all over the place, but it is up.
6: Yeah.
4: Okay. So that is good.
6: I think.
4: But that is Wall Street. That is not Main Street. On Main Street, people are hurting.
6: And I think one of the worries, concerns, whatever you want to call it, is a lot of the stock market has been driven by artificial intelligence and a little bit like the dot-com boom. Remember, everybody had to get in on this. All these companies that don't make any money, don't make a nickel, were worth, you know, billions of dollars. And we're seeing that again in the AI world. You know, Anthropic, OpenAI, they haven't made a nickel. Not a nickel. It's one of the biggest companies in the world.
4: Right.
6: They just haven't figured out how to make money. Like some people are saying, this is all getting propped up by this technology. And if they don't figure out a way to actually generate revenue off of it, this thing comes crashing back down. What does that look like?
4: I don't know.
6: Yeah.
4: I don't know. I just wonder, with the war in Iran and how poorly things are going there, and the effect on our wallets because of what's happening there, is a recession around the corner? I don't know. Does Iran push us into, you know,
6: full-blown recession?
4: Yeah, but it's not going to be like an 08. It's going to be, there are recessions, you know, every so often. It just happens that, you know, you're going to have to deal with it. It's not going to, from every, you know, person we've talked to, it's not going to be a massive recession where people get blown out every day like they were in 08. It's not going to be like that, but, you know, could there be one? But, you know, this all stems from the second quarter. We only grew, I think, the economy 1.3%, I think, far lower than we should.
6: Yeah.
4: Yeah.
6: No argument there.
4: Nope.
6: And I think it's fair to say the worry is nobody sees a lot of blue skies on the horizon right now. How does this get better overnight? I don't know if it does. I don't know if it does. Checking the headlines, Becky Lynn's on top of that. Up next, Face-Off flashback. Yesterday in the 5 o'clock hour, our panel had a discussion. Is it better off if the U.S. doesn't win the war with Iran? You'll hear that discussion, the flashback, coming up next, Outspoken on KTAR.
4: All right. I was listening to Becky Lynn's newscast. She was talking about an extreme heat warning throughout the weekend. Yes, it is going to be toasty. And guess what? At the Gatos house, we don't care. Guess what we're doing? We're going to barbecue outside in the heat. That's right. We're also going to be in the pool because it is the first pool day for our little granddaughter. She's coming over this weekend. And I am going to put her in the pool, play with her, and then I'm going to take her out of the pool, and I'm going to sit her right under the Mist 360. So, installation was today. I want to thank my friends at Mist America, their patented Mist 360 system, a fan. It is going to cool that little baby right down. How much, you say? How about 25 degrees, okay? So, yeah, that fan is now under our patio, where our table and chairs are. Where our barbecue is, I'm firing the barbecue up. Yeah, it's going to be 115, not under that patio. So you have 2 days to get a great deal from Mist America. All you do is text Mist to 620-620. You've got today and you've got tomorrow to get a major discount. All you have to do is mention Gatos, and all you have to do is do it today or tomorrow. Text Mist to 620-620. Mist to 620-620. You tell them Gato sent you, and I'm telling you what, we're going to have a great time outside, 20 degrees cooler, under the Mist 360. 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
1: At 4:17, I'm Becky Lynn, and here's what you need to know right now. The federal government is warning communities about cyber threats to water systems after 30 plants in Minnesota were hit with cyber attacks, including the city of Brom. Multiple U.S. officials tell ABC News these attacks may be linked to Iran. The Cybersecurity and Infrastructure Security Agency, CISA, says in an alert that cyber threat actors are targeting programmable logic controllers and modifying passwords to lock out operators. ABC News Chief Justice Correspondent Pierre Thomas has more.
8: In a statement, the city says it was informed that there were at least four other communities attacked with the same result. The city of Maple Plain declared a local emergency on July 27th and kept it in place for 2 days while officials there sought to address the attack on its water system. Minnesota officials said authorities have not yet identified who is responsible, but sources say a number of officials suspect hackers tied to Iran are involved. in part because of the ongoing conflict unfolding in the Middle East.
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2: Thank you, Becky Lynn. Phoenix with a crash blocking the left-hand lane. I-17 southbound near Thunderbird Road. Phoenix with a disabled vehicle near the Gore Point. I-10 Papago Freeway eastbound near 7th Street. And a quick look into our surface streets. Phoenix with a crash on 19th Avenue and Bethany Home Road. Enrique Garcia, KTAR News.
5: Outspoken, the face-off flashback.
6: Yesterday, inside the face-off, inside the 5 o'clock hour, we had a great panel of guests. Former Arizona Congressman Matt Salmon was here. We had political strategist Wes Gullett and co-founder of Lumen Strategies and a Democratic strategist, Stacey Pearson, all in studio. And we started by playing them a little clip, a clip of a conversation that we'd had with Senator Gallego.
9: I don't want to win this war. To be clear, because the way you win this war is going to cost tens of thousands of men's lives, and I'm not sure that it's worth the win.
4: Wes, what do you think of that? Ruben Gallego knows what it'll take to win the war. It sounds like ground troops, and he doesn't want to win this war.
10: I think he's right. I think he's 100% right. Is the juice worth the squeeze? Nope. Mm. Nope. Mm. Nope. Nope. This juice is not worth the squeeze. Look, we degraded the nukes before last year.
6: Last year, the 12-day thing.
10: Then we bombed them again. Yeah. Let's bomb them again. We'll put one more bunker bomb down there, and let's call it a day. Mm. We've got the Houthis are closing the Red Sea.
6: They're charging tolls now.
10: The Iranians are closing the Straits of Hormuz.
6: Yeah.
10: We've isolated all of our allies, mm-hmm. and it's crazy. So we've got to get out of this thing. We got to save a little face for America, for my children, and we got to be done with it and say, oops, bad mistake.
6: Why do I think Matt Salmon doesn't agree?
11: Because I don't.
6: Okay.
11: But I think...
6: Do you understand what Senator Gallego is saying?
11: I have ultimate respect for somebody that has actually fought for our country. A combat marine. And so I'm not going to say anything disparaging there. But when I look at, I said this before, if we do what it takes to be successful to make sure that they don't have a nuclear weapon or an ICBM, it will be really, really painful. But it'll be a lot more painful if... we lose Los Angeles or Phoenix due to a nuclear weapon.
4: Stacey?
12: We cannot discount Ruben's experience, Senator Gallego's experience in this arena. I mean, he was on the ground. He lost a friend. I mean,
11: lost a lot of friends.
12: A lot of friends.
11: Yeah.
12: There's something about the cost to what we've done, both in American lives and in the actual finances that is extraordinarily concerning. And, Matt earlier in the show made a good point about the Ayatollah and the 40,000 and the people that have been murdered. There's something that hits different when there's an American flag on a coffin to American voters and American people and Americans of all sizes, shapes, flavors, political affiliations. And I don't think we're there. I don't think we can do this.
6: I think it's interesting, too. And again, I would credit Senator Gallego from the standpoint of not many people in Congress have combat experience.
12: Agreed.
6: And I think maybe some more of them, it would behoove them to hear what it's actually like for someone to be on the ground, because it's very easy. We've made war now, drones and missiles, and it doesn't cost lives. Well, it does. We're talking here, these are lives, not drones getting killed.
4: If you're going to put American lives on the line, you got to look back to 9/11. We got hit on 9/11, and we all wanted retribution. We wanted our pound of flesh. They killed 3,000 Americans, and everybody was like, "All right, George Bush, you're the best president now. We love you, and go do your thing." Mm-hmm. And he stood there in the rubble and he said what he said, and it was iconic, and America was behind
6: 100%
4: the president, because we got hit on 9/11 and we knew who hit us, and we went into Afghanistan, and that made sense. This doesn't make any damn sense. We should never put these troops on the ground in Iran. If you're going to put thousands of troops on the ground in Iran to go and dig out that uranium, they're waiting for you. They're waiting for us.
6: Nearly a million man army.
12: Sitting ducks.
4: Sitting the ducks. Iranians have. You're going to have to drop all this equipment in to dig it out. You're going to have to set up a perimeter. I mean, I'm not saying that our military can't do it. I'm just saying.
6: At what cost?
4: At what cost are you okay with putting boots on the ground? 10,000? It's not worth it.
6: Yeah.
4: It's just not worth it.
11: And Americans really have always felt that way. The reason that we got in the same dialogue when Hitler was doing his thing and Mussolini was doing his thing was, you know, no, America shouldn't get into that. America shouldn't get into that. And it wasn't really until the Japanese surprise dive bombed us on Pearl Harbor that we decided to get involved. But I'll tell you, when you think about if America had gotten into that war earlier, how many lives could have been saved? How many Jewish lives could have been saved in the Holocaust? Look, I know that it's painful to make a decision like that. It's very, very difficult, and it's costly. I get it all. But the flip side of that is, are you prepared to deal with a nuclear-powered Iran with an ICBM?
4: Hmm. All right, that is the Face-Off Flashback. We do the Face-Off every Wednesday from 5 until 6, an hour of politics. With a panel. Bottom line for me, don't trust Trump or Hegseth to win this war. It's been a total disaster in almost every way possible. And I'll trust them.
6: And they haven't made
4: good
6: decisions.
4: I've trusted past presidents. I've trusted past generals. And these two guys are clowns.
6: Well,
4: and we are in a situation that is just an absolute mess. We have made a total mess of things over there.
6: Well, again, the difference between this administration and the last one, Trump administration, is he got rid of all of the people that stood around and said, that's crazy. We're not going to do that.
4: Right.
6: So he's only surrounded by people who go, oh, great idea. Love it.
4: Yeah.
6: If it came from you, it must be good.
4: Trump was right on the campaign trail. No more of these wars.
6: He didn't mean that.
4: I don't know what he meant. I don't know what he means, what he doesn't mean. I have no idea. I'm tired of it, but we're going to have a lot more.
6: This is keeping him from going into Cuba. It's screwing up his schedule.
4: We're going to have a lot more dead troops.
6: Greenland.
4: And I hate that.
6: Yeah.
4: For what?
6: Yeah.
4: For what?
6: What did Wes Gullet say? The juice isn't worth the squeeze.
4: It just isn't.
6: Yeah.
4: Not in this war. No.
6: We've got a check of the headlines. Becky Lynn will do that for us up next. Are you divorcing your spouse at the airport? It's not actually as bad as it comes across. We're talking about it next. Outspoken on KTAR.
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1: It's 4:31. Good afternoon. I'm Becky Lynn. ABC 15 data analyst Garrett Archer has found that since June 1st, overnight lows in Phoenix have averaged 84.5 degrees, and that's the fifth hottest on record. Michael Overstreet, owner of The Garden Nerd, joined Arizona's Morning News to explain the reason for these rising nightly temps.
25: Concrete, asphalt, artificial turf, all of those things that absorb all of that heat during the day and then release it at night. And that's what's artificially making our nights hotter than they need to be.
1: Overstreet adds the best way we can help cool down Phoenix is by planting our own trees and creating more shade. And heat caused and contributed deaths in Maricopa County continue to trend upward compared to last year. KTAR's Ballin Overstolz has an update for us live from the news center.
26: Yeah, Becky, as of July 25th, there have been 40 confirmed heat-related deaths in Maricopa County, the majority directly caused by the high heat itself. That's compared to 17 over the same time period last year. And these 40 confirmed deaths are just a small portion of the likely total, with nearly 400 possible deaths still being investigated from throughout 2026. County health officials have pointed to high heat earlier in the year for the increase despite an expanded heat relief network. And a reminder, if you are in need of heat relief, call 211. Live in the news center, Ballin Overstolz, KTAR News.
1: Last weekend's record-breaking heat was met with record-breaking energy demand for both of the valley's power utilities. With another string of highs above 110 this weekend, Taylor Becken, APS's manager of the real-time resource operations, says they're prepared if the grid hits record demand for a second time this year.
27: Arizona is a growing state. We get a lot of commercial customers, residential customers that come into our service territory. And we don't see that slowing anytime soon.
1: SRP and APS had record energy demand on August 7th of last year, 2 weeks later than they hit it this year. A new Associated Press NORC Center for Public Affairs research poll finds most Americans, about two-thirds, think the war in Iran isn't worth fighting. It also shows President Trump's approval rating on Iran falling over the last month. Here's ABC News national correspondent Stephen Portnoy.
0: There are 96 days to go until the midterm elections. Republicans are clearly focused on holding on to their majorities in the House and Senate. The war, inflation, higher gas prices, not helping.
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2: Thank you, Becky Lynn. Phoenix with a disabled vehicle blocking the HOV lane. State Route 51 southbound near 20th Street. Chandler with a disabled vehicle blocking the right-hand lane. On the Loop 202, Santian Freeway westbound near Dobson Road. And Phoenix with a crash on the left-hand lane. State Route 51 northbound near Thomas Road. Enrique Garcia, KTAR News.
1: Overnight, 90 should be our low temperature tomorrow. Mostly sunny and 113, 115 on Saturday, 113 again on Sunday. Yes, our extreme heat warning stays in effect through Sunday night at 8 o'clock. 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
3: LaDonna here. Phoenix tourism is big business. And business? Yeah, it's good. The outrageous numbers tomorrow morning from 5 to 8 with Jim Sharp and me. Catch us on the KTAR YouTube channel.
4: All righty. Appreciate you spending a little bit of time with us. I'm Bruce. That's Gatos. If you're watching on the KTAR YouTube channel, we're both wearing...
5: Yeah, we're in baby blue today.
4: Light blue today.
5: Tough. Yeah.
4: Yeah. Practically twindenticals.
5: It's not very good.
4: Yeah.
5: We have to call each other.
4: We should coordinate outfits.
5: It's ridiculous. FaceTime each other.
4: What are you wearing
5: actually,
4: today?
5: Should I just call your wife and go, what is he wearing
4: today? She's not dressing me. What do you think? She's dressing
5: me? She doesn't
4: me?
5: Lay it out for you?
4: No, I don't get
5: it. You
4: no.
5: don't get like your clothes you laid out on the bed? You like have, you little have, Lord Fauntleroy?
4: You have no idea how marriage works, do you?
5: Well, maybe this is more so than any of them. Yeah, how about right. this? It's pretty interesting. The term airport divorce, first off, it's not what I thought it was.
4: Right.
5: But it turns out that there's a lot of couples who aren't who are compatible, I should say, in every aspect of their life, except airports.
4: Airports are a tricky thing. You know, some people are nervous flyers. Some people are just nervous travelers. Some people like to wait till the last second to leave for the airport.
5: Yeah.
4: And so what do you do if, you know, you're married,
5: yeah,
4: and one person likes to go to the airport one way and the other likes to do it differently?
5: You get an airport divorce.
4: Yes,
5: can I tell you a funny story?
4: Please.
5: So Carolyn says she's been married for
4: Is it Carolyn or Caroline?
5: It's Carolyn.
4: I'm not always sure about that.
5: I'm pretty sure.
4: Are they spelt the same?
5: No.
4: Okay.
5: This is L-Y-N, Carolyn.
4: That's Carolyn.
5: That's what I said.
4: Okay.
5: Carolyn, been married for 17 years. She says her and her husband travel together about 5 times a year.
4: All right.
5: Now, she travels a lot for work. She says, I have a routine and mm-hmm. a way I move through the airport. If he messes up my thing, it throws off my game. It's just easier if he very kindly allows me to go off and maintain my routine. He maintains his routine and we meet up at baggage claim and everything's hunky-dory. They don't even sit together on the airplane.
4: Okay, but do they travel from home to the airport together?
5: Okay, I'm assuming they have to because they're kind of getting to the airport
4: because
5: roughly the same time.
4: I do think that's a big one.
5: Mm-hmm.
4: Like, you have to have some sort of a compromise. Like,
5: okay.
4: If you like leaving early for the airport, right, but he likes to leave later, okay.
5: He likes to wait for, like, them right. to start boarding to go, okay, we should leave.
4: You got to figure something out. You got to figure something. You have to compromise.
5: Uh-huh.
4: Like my thing is.
5: But the compromise can't be we're just going to leave later and miss our flights.
4: No, it can't be that.
5: Right?
4: No. If you're married, you do exactly what your wife says.
5: Ouch.
4: No, I'm serious. It's just easier. If your wife likes to leave super early, and I'm just going to guess, you know, just taking a guess here. Majority of women want to get to the airport a bit early.
5: Okay.
4: I'm guessing.
5: All right.
4: Because they like, you know, they like the routine.
5: Mm-hmm.
4: They, you know, maybe they planned it, all that kind of stuff. Just go with it. Guys, just go with it. Go with the flow. Who cares? You wake up a half hour early. It doesn't matter. If she's happy and you go to the airport and she's happy, it's all that matters.
5: What do we do when the guy is the one who wants to get to the airport earlier? What do we do then?
4: You're going to go later.
5: No, we're not. I won't do it.
4: Or
5: I won't do it.
4: You're going to get in a fight. And you're going to fight about it.
5: It's not a fight.
4: Okay.
5: I have a way that I fly.
4: All right.
5: I have a system. I think I get through airports really well.
4: Uh-huh.
5: I have every skip the line function you can have.
4: You have airport pants.
5: I have clothes I wear specifically for flying.
4: Yeah.
5: I have airport pants. Yeah. I have airplane shirts.
4: You are
5: too.
4: Not changing.
5: Tell them about
4: the airport shirts in case, you know.
5: What do you mean?
4: You have a shirt that you wear.
5: Well, I have a couple of them, different ones.
4: And why do you wear them?
5: First off, I wear dark.
4: Yeah.
5: So in case you spill something.
4: Exactly.
5: Okay.
4: And it's those shirts that if you spill something.
5: They don't wrinkle.
4: It goes right off of it.
5: Yeah, that too. But also, they don't wrinkle.
4: Right.
5: So when you stand up after sitting on
4: the
5: plane.
4: Doesn't talk to anybody when he gets on a plane.
5: Oh, dear God, no.
4: Yeah.
5: No.
4: Yeah.
5: Yeah, no. Sit down.
4: This is Bruce on a plane.
5: I have my noise-canceling headphones on.
4: God forbid somebody changes just one little bit of that. You're going to go insane.
5: I don't know if I'm going to go insane.
4: You're going to go insane.
5: Here's why. I plan for things to go wrong. I'm a pessimist.
4: Okay.
5: I assume, flight's going to get canceled. It'll be delayed. People go, oh my God, I can't believe the plane's delayed. I go, I can't believe it's taken off on time. I'm more impressed with that. I've planned for all this. I show up early.
4: Yes.
5: I sometimes, you know, if I'm at an airport that I've never been to.
4: Mm-hmm.
5: Okay.
4: Let's check it out.
5: I'll go find out where the gate is. Okay, mm-hmm. I see the gate. Now I'll go and wander around. Now I might go and sit down in the lounge, or I might do some shopping. But I'm going to go scope the gate first. How long does it take me to get to that gate? I need to know these things. These are important details to know so that I am not rushing to get to an airplane.
4: Right. It's all good if you're all by yourself.
5: Mm-hmm.
4: But there are times where you do this all by yourself.
5: Yeah.
4: And there are other times that you do this with the luckiest girl in the world.
5: Yeah.
4: And she likes to show
5: kind
4: up
5: of flyer.
4: Late.
5: She likes to, yeah.
4: Right. So here's my question for
5: she
4: you.
5: She runs for airplanes.
4: Here's my question.
5: I walk slowly.
4: Exactly. You guys are totally different when it goes to the airport.
5: Yeah.
4: All right. Here's my question. Are you traveling to the airport in different cars?
5: We have at times.
4: Okay.
5: Not here because we live far enough away.
4: Okay. But you know
5: in LA, we've done that.
4: Fly during marriage. You can't do that.
5: Can't do that in marriage.
4: Oh, no.
5: No.
4: No.
5: Okay. Well, then she can come with me.
4: She doesn't want to come with you.
5: Well, then she can miss the flight. I don't care.
4: Or she can go later. Like you might
5: be
4: the only person on earth that has figured out how to do this without, there's no fighting. There's no animosity.
5: Sometimes, but okay. I mean,
4: you're like, okay, it's worth a fight.
5: I was going to say, if neither one's willing to compromise, move on. Mm. I'm fine with that.
4: Yeah.
5: I don't take it personal. I'm good.
4: I know you don't take it personally.
5: I'm like, I already know what I'm going to do.
4: She probably is like, why do I have to drive myself to the airport?
5: You can go anytime you want.
4: Sweetie,
5: you can go whenever you want to the airport. I'll already be there.
4: Can I tell you, can I give you a compliment? You are smart.
5: Why?
4: You don't get married.
5: Oh, I knew that from like 12 years old.
4: You are a guy that should not be married.
5: Never. I knew it at a very early age.
4: And that is a very good thing.
5: I agree.
4: If you got married and you tried this, oh man, you would be such at the doghouse.
5: Yeah.
4: Oh boy.
5: Well, you say that.
4: Oh, I know it.
5: But you also have to assume I won't care.
4: Exactly.
5: And if careful what you wish for.
4: And if that's the case, the marriage doesn't last. Yeah. Then, you know what I mean?
5: Yeah. The reason I never got married is I don't want to get divorced.
4: Is that really the
5: 100%.
4: Okay.
5: Yeah.
4: Interesting. There are other people. There are a lot of people like that.
5: Absolutely.
4: Yeah.
5: I'm fine.
4: You're fine.
5: And I'm going to go to airports early.
4: Yes, you are. You're going to do it your way.
5: I'm going to do it my way.
4: There's no compromise.
5: I have a system.
4: Right.
5: And I think my system's the best.
4: And for you, it works. It
5: works perfectly.
4: Yes, it does. My system is if my wife is comfortable with her plan on how to get to the airport, I'm in. That's it. Because it's not worth a fight to me. I'd rather leave a little bit later, but it's not worth a fight to me.
5: Got it.
4: And if it makes her have a better flight, I'm in.
5: Here's what I would say.
4: I'm in.
5: And this is why.
4: And then she buys me a coffee, which is always nice because I'm carrier bag.
5: I don't understand how having extra time is a bad thing.
4: Bored.
5: Well, I don't get bored. Maybe that's why.
4: Okay.
5: I'm not bored.
4: All right.
5: I can entertain myself anyway.
4: It is the... It is the airport divorce.
5: Yes. You guys are fine, but when you get to the airport, we go our separate ways.
4: That's funny.
5: Checking the headlines on the way. Could a strand of hair solve the disappearance of Nancy Guthrie? The latest information coming out of Tucson. We'll dig into it next. Outspoken on KTAR.
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1: This just into the KTAR News Center. A 3-year-old boy has life-threatening injuries after being pulled from a pool in Mesa. This happened near University Drive and Signal Butte Road. Officials say the boy was not breathing when crews arrived. He's been rushed to the hospital. His current condition is unknown. Once again, a 3-year-old boy with life-threatening injuries after being pulled from a pool in Mesa. KTAR News in Fulton Homes want to remind you that 2 seconds is too long to take your eyes off kids near water. 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
33: Thank you, Becky Lynn. Phoenix with a crash off left on the I-17 southbound near Thunderbird Road. Phoenix with a disabled vehicle blocking the HOV lane. State Route 51 southbound near 20th Street. And Chandler, we still have that disabled vehicle blocking the right-hand lane. Loop 202, Santian Freeway westbound near Dobson Road. Enrique Garcia, KTAR News.
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5: So, Gators, we continue to... Sadly, it's like a drip, drip, drip of news out of Tucson regarding the disappearance of Nancy Guthrie. Just about a week ago, we learned some more of the details of the ransom notes. People could read into that however they want.
4: Savannah Guthrie came out with another plea earlier this week.
5: And now, today, another dead end. As we hit the 6-month mark since she went missing, a hair sample that was found at the scene has undergone extensive forensic testing and came back inconclusive and did not point to a suspect. No results.
4: I have a couple questions here.
5: Please.
4: How many months has it been now?
5: We're coming up on 6.
4: Okay.
5: I might be today is. Yeah.
4: Why are we finding out about a test on a strand of hair 6 months later? And part of why I asked that question is it because Pima County Sheriff Chris Nanos sent some possible evidence to all these different places that can't, you know, get the DNA?
5: Oh, a different lab, you mean? Yeah.
4: Instead of what, Quantico?
5: Because this information
4: remember came... they said, send it to Quantico, and he goes, no. And they're like, okay, you don't want to send it to the best lab in the world? No. Okay, well, maybe now we're, you know, Quantico can do it in 24 hours or what, a week, or I don't know, but it takes 6 weeks because dopey Chris Nanos says, hey, I've got my own people and I don't like the FBI. So I'm going to go around the FBI and see. I mean, it's just, it's a theory that I have and it's pretty plausible,
5: well,
4: I would say.
5: The way it's being reported, and a grain of salt, okay, is that multiple labs looked at this, including the FBI's lab. Now, if they were first or last, I don't know.
4: 6 months later, we're talking about a strand of hair that has nothing to do with the case.
5: Well, now we know it does. It does not contain. It's inconclusive.
4: Why didn't we know that 4 months ago that it was inconclusive?
5: That I don't know.
4: Yeah, that's the thing.
5: I can't help you with that.
4: How long does it take to figure out? Well, whose hair is this? Is it hers? Is it a family member's? I mean, it's got to be part of the frustration for Savannah Guthrie and her family that you're getting this little, you know, a trickle of here's a hair sample. Oh, okay. And then you get you get up for it and you're like, oh, this may be it.
5: Maybe we'll get something. Yeah.
4: Right. I don't know. I think it's, we're never going to find her. it, you know, you, the only thing that you can do is just pray that she went fast. Because
5: well, that's what one of the that's the, what one of the notes said, remember?
4: Right. Just pray that she went fast. That if she was taken out of the house, I don't know, that's maybe, she, who knows? I can't. I, it's so awful.
5: I mean, 84 years old already on top of that.
4: Or you don't have your medication, and in a couple of days you're gone because you don't have your medication. I mean, it could be something like that. And I hope, you know, that's probably what it was. We'll never find her. I don't think we're ever going to figure out who did this. It's been a cold case from day one. We found nothing out.
5: We've found very, very little. There are, I was going to say,
4: there's no evidence of anything.
5: Other than a grainy black and white video off of a Ring camera, do we know anything different from?
4: Yeah. I almost wish we never got that either.
5: Oh.
4: Because it was like, I remember looking at that the morning that it came out and thinking how terrified she must have been. And then the family seeing the person all, you know, in a disguise or what have you. It was horrible.
5: Yeah.
4: Yeah.
5: Agreed. But another dead end, at least when it comes to any tangible evidence about who took Nancy Guthrie and where is she now. We've got a check of the headlines. We're going to let Becky Lynn do that for us. Up next, a 14-year-old kid took a gun to school and killed four people. Should his dad go to jail? Talking about it next, Outspoken on KTAR.
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